0: at once. This is called blessing the Creator. That is, through the work of bestowal, it is considered that a person gives the Creator kelim, vessels, so he can bestow pleasure upon the person. Since the Tzimtzum was not to bestow into the vessels of reception, now it will be possible for the Creator to bestow, since the Tzimtzum has been removed from them, because now he is receiving not for his own sake, but for the sake of the Creator. For this reason, now we can say that a person who blesses, meaning that while receiving pleasure, he intends that his pleasure is that by doing the Creator's will, his desire is to do good to his creations, this is regarded as blessing the work of the Creator. In other words, since the work of the Creator is to bestow upon the creatures, by aiming to bestow, there is power above to bestow onto the lower ones, since now the lower ones are not removed by the reception. On the contrary, now it is apparent that they are adhered to the Creator. The proof of this is that the abundance can spread in the kelim that are fit to receive, since the kelim will remain in Kedusha. It follows that through the blessing, he causes the expansion of abundance to the lower ones. By this, we will understand what we asked. What is the gravity of the blessing? Apparently, it does more harm than other transgressions. But according to the above, the meaning of the blessing pertains to the qualification of the kelim. So the Creator will be able to give the lower ones delight and pleasure, and that abundance will not be detrimental to them. That is, they will not be pushed away by the reception of delight and pleasure from him due to disparity of form. As it is known, that disparity of form causes moving away from the Creator.
1: It follows that one who does not bless for the pleasure, meaning he does not aim that it will be in order to bestow, he causes the prevention of the abundance from above. It follows that it is as though he causes the Creator not to be able to carry out the purpose of creation, which is to do good to his creations. As said above, there are two actions in man. One, that which comes from the Creator, which is the desire and yearning for pleasures. Two, the act that we attribute to the creature, which is the intention to bestow. We attribute this to the lower one, who should aim in order to bestow. It therefore follows that there are two conditions under which the vessel will be fit to receive the abundance and remain in adhesion while receiving the abundance. The act and the aim. Also, there is partnership in building the wholeness of the vessel. One, the Creator, and two, the creatures. This is as it is written in the Zohar, quote, and say to Zion, you are my people. Do not pronounce, you are my people, ami, the word ami, people, with a patach in the ayin, but you are with me, with the word imi, with a chirik in the ayin, which means partnering with me. As I made heaven and earth with my words, as it is written, by the words of the Lord the heavens were made, you, with your words of wisdom, have made new heaven and earth. Happy are those who exert in the Torah. End quote. This means that through the Torah, whose light reforms one. They can achieve the degree of annulling their own authority, and everything a person does will be all in order to bestow contentment upon his Maker. Accordingly, if a person does not give his part to the vessel, which is the second part called the desire to bestow, he thereby causes the abundance that should come to the lower ones through the work of the lower one. By not giving the intention, the abundance is delayed because of him. In other words, by not giving the blessing, the connection of upper and lower is missing, since the upper one is the giver and the lower one is the receiver. Hence, there is disparity of form between them, and they have no adhesion. So how can the abundance come to the lower one? Therefore, when there is a connector, meaning that the lower one also wants to be a giver like the upper one, the abundance can flow onto the lower one because of the connection that exists between them. Without this connection, it is as though he steals the nourishments that his father and mother should give to the children. That man steals, and the children have nothing to sustain them. In other words, if he enjoys and does not bless, it means that he did not give the intention for the sake of the Creator. Therefore, he has taken the pleasure, which is reception, and gave it to the sitrach, the other side, who take all the reception in order to receive, and this nourishes them. Had he aimed to bestow through the blessing, the holiness would have been nourished by this, meaning that through it, abundance would be added to the worlds of holiness. By acting without the aim, he has given strength to the shells.
0: We could ask, what does it mean that he corrupted the world, since he did not corrupt himself? Also, what is the connection between him and the entire world? We should interpret, as our sages said, Rabbi Elazar, Bar Rabbi Shimon says, since the world is judged by its majority and the individual is judged by its majority, if he performs one mitzvah, happy is he, for he has sentenced himself and the entire world to the side of merit. If he commits one transgression, woe unto him, for he has sentenced himself and the entire world to the side of sin. We therefore see that through his sin, one person robs the nourishment that should reach the entire world. For this reason, one who does not bless robs his father and his mother, that is, the abundance that they should give him, and what his father and mother should give to the entire world, he prevents this from them. It follows that he has corrupted the world to their father in heaven. This means the abundance and nourishment that their father in heaven should have given to the whole world, he robs this force that should have been received in order to add Kedusha throughout the world and hands that power to the Sitra Acha. Every reception in order to receive that the lower ones perform adds power to the Sitra Acha, and every aim on an act that he intends in order to bestow causes addition of abundance in the Kedusha. Now we can understand the gravity of he who enjoys in this world and does not bless, as said above. It is the intention, for only through the blessing abundance is added in all the worlds, and abundance reaches the whole world. Hence, if a person's intention is only to bring contentment to the Creator and not for his own benefit, he does not mind the amount of pleasure. He only looks at the amount of passion with which he wants to delight the Creator, since through the yearning to delight the Creator, he causes equivalence of form at the root of his soul. This, in turn, causes more abundance to be drawn, since the upper one wants to give more than the lower one wants to receive, and only vessels of bestowal are missing. It follows that by overcoming and bestowal, great abundance is extended from this. For this reason, we need not ask to have great lights, only try to have big vessels, which are vessels of bestowal. It is as we interpreted that our sages said, why is it written, for this is the whole of man? And he replies, Rabbi said, the whole world was created only for this, meaning for fear of heaven. As it is written, what does the Lord your God ask of you? Only fear? Fear is, as he says in the Sulam, that he is afraid he will not be able to bestow upon the Creator. And this the whole of man, meaning this is all that man should do, meaning offer him vessels of bestowal. The rest, meaning the lights, the Creator gives. This is the meaning of everything is in the hands of heaven, but the fear of heaven.
1: That causes equivalence of form, and this causes the abundance to be drawn. So he says that there's no reason to ask for greater lights. He says that we need to make sure we have vessels of bestowal. And then, by default, the lights also arrive, and in general, we should focus more on giving contentment to the Creator.
0: It's like he says that he fears maybe he will not be able to bestow upon the Creator.
1: We will now continue to the recorded lesson from October 2nd, 2002. We heard a part of the article, what is the action, what is the work of man in the work that is attributed to the Creator, second part of the article from page 61. And this is an article from volume 3 of the Ranks of the Ladder. Page 54. Portion of Dvarim Ekev. Okay, so there is something still between the Creator and the created being, some action which can be ascribed to the person, attributed to the person, and that is called fear. And if a person acquires this fear, then everything else besides he receives from above. And everything else is ready above, ready to pour down onto him, onto the person. But it's only to the extent that he has fear that thing pours down to him. Abundance, perfection, eternality, every good abundance, everything is ready, waiting for him, and only the vessel is missing, which is called fear. That vessel, Abash calls the blessing, as by the blessing, the abundance comes from above. reflected light, screen. And opposite that, he says, stands the Sitra Acha, the other side. In truth, the work with the Sitra Acha is very, very interesting work. The Sitra Acha is not interested in just receiving. That's not its root. Just to receive, that is the will that the Creator created. The nature of the Sitra Acha, and opposite that, also in holiness, because these qualities always stand one opposite the other. The nature of it is to steal, enjoying theft. Many times I saw, I worked in many different places, a person takes some, takes home some work to do during the his work hours. He enjoys it doubly. He doesn't work. And in that time, I see you all understand me, in that time you do something else, so it adds to the flavor, right? Stolen water are sweeter. Stolen waters, it is written. Why? It's water. What you take from one domain to another, there's additional pleasure in that. There's this joke about an Italian princess sitting on her porch eating ice cream and saying, too bad this isn't sinful, because if it was also a sin, then the pleasure would have been several times bigger, greater. So we see that the matter of theft is, it's a very special thing, transferring something from one domain, from one authority to another. And this stems from the upper root. There was the shattering of the vessels took place, and vessels entered into one another. And then the work is double, to emerge from one authority, one domain, and to enter into a different, a second domain. And from that, there is additional abundance. And that's the abundance that the creator, created being needs to discover. Meaning, if I just receive in my regular vessel, whatever enters into it, that's the light of Nefesh. If I bring it out from one authority to another, if I work forcefully against it, then this multiplies the lights. It becomes living waters. That's the difference between a thief and a robber and one who just takes. There are many, many distinctions in this. As the Sitra Acha receives pleasure specifically from stealing from holiness, there is, in the same way, there is a commandment in the Torah to steal from the Gentiles. Very strange when it's written that way. How can you interpret it? Right? The commandment to steal from the Gentile means that you move something from one authority to another. Meaning, it works in both directions. Both directions. Because a shattering of the vessels took place, and then everyone is mixed together. That's how it is. And you could say that from this is born, from this the intention was born. The intention is born from that. Because it's not that I want to receive something into this vessel, but what matters is how I receive it, in what way I move it, I receive it, I take it, I pull, I draw what I want to have in my vessel. And if it truly comes on the account of, well, someone else, if I take it from a different, from another, meaning if I take advantage of the other, the Sitra Acha, then there's holiness in that. If I just want to fill this lack, it's not even the Sitra Acha, it's just within the realm of this world. It's not called holiness yet. Meaning these two systems have to exist, holiness and the shell, klipa, specifically so that in the conflict between them, the opposition between them, they both earn their spirituality. Because if we could attain the lights without taking them out of the sitra at the other side, they would have been small lights, naran chayuf nefesh. And because we bring them out from the domain of corruption, tuma, or impurity, and we move them by force to holiness, then there is naran chayuf, naran chay in them. That's the matter of the theft there. It's a very great thing in spirituality. So, opposite the sin, against the sin, right? The sin provided the opportunity to enter into another high of impurity, and then there is an opportunity to take from there to, and so to be awarded with another high of holiness. Right. So from this, we can understand what the action is that the Rabash says, what is the action, or rather, what is the work of man in the work that is attributed to the Creator, and also what is attributed to the person. So the person's intention to bestow upon the Creator, despite the struggle against the sitra acha, the other side, that, in essence, is the action. Meaning, in order to recognize the measure of bestowal, we need to recognize the opposing forces very well, the forces that fall, and then a person through them, the person brings out of them, extracts from them his ability to bestow. He builds his bestowal. It's doubled gains. Maybe if you ask, I'll have more words, but here the issue is about how to profit by using the other side. Meaning that through the shell, we gain the ability for independent work, and as an outcome, we gain the upper naran chai. Yes.
0: He explains here how we need to aim.
1: We could put it this way. The same way as the Creator created the will to receive, which is opposite his desire to give, he later created in us the system of the shell, opposite his image. Where if we, by this he gave us the opportunity to live in the will to receive in the shell. Just the will to receive is just the will to receive. It's like his will to give, right? Let's say I have the will to receive. It was simply created. It's not good or bad. And opposite it, the light of nefesh. What he gave to the will to receive by inserting into it his qualities through the shattering, the qualities of the Creator entered into the will to receive in their opposite form. And they allowed the will to receive not to just remain the will to receive, but rather become the shell, meaning that it wants instead it wants to take the place of the Creator. It wants these qualities in order to use them so as to enjoy them. He gave us his mirror image, negative, so to speak, yes? And so when we correct that image of his, then we achieve adhesion with him. So the Sitra Acha brings to me all the qualities, all the pictures, all the understanding of what needs to be opposite that in holiness. I learn it from it, and above it, upon it, over it, I build my holy image by stealing from it, extracting from it. By that, I build my blessing, the reception of the abundance. We need to understand this conflict between these two systems and how necessary it is. I remember we had students would come to Rabash from the Hasidim, who during the lesson, they would learn about all these things, the corrections, the shells. They would always be regretting the sin of Adam Rishon. Look what life we have and what a good life we would have had without the sin. I remember that. We would remain silent. It was, Rabash did not allow us to explain to them. Sometimes I would burst out, but it's you shouldn't say. But it's customary to say that all the troubles come from the sin of Adam Rishon. Yes, well,
0: You said that there is the klipa opposite to the kedusha, and that you need to be sensitive to the klipa all the time, to be in a kind of tension. The question is, what does a person go through? What processes?
1: I don't understand the connection, what you're asking about, what's between tension and pleasure. Maybe a person feels tension and pleasure, both simultaneously. I don't know. There are people who jump off mountains, like with a parachute. A parachute. There are people who perform many different actions to elevate their adrenaline levels, and they pay a lot of money for it, to be stressed, just not to feel that, to feel like an inanimate object, right? They get pleasure out of feeling stress and tension, battle, action, you know, as they say. So what's the connection? You say that because the Creator is, I'll try to translate you, they don't understand. I suppose that's how it is. Because the Creator is at rest, eternal rest, then supposedly that's the greatest pleasure. So I also want to be awarded with that, right? Maybe that's what you meant. The Creator's rest, it means that all the vessels are corrected, all the desires are corrected, in all the desires, all vessels, all thoughts, everything, you can work, you can do 100% of the work, 100% power, highest speed, and there's no obstruction, nothing obstructs. Having no obstruction is called rest. Rest from, well, the disturbances, those thoughts, those are uncorrected vessels, but it's not that when it's rest, nothing is being done. Nothing being done is death, not rest.
2: Okay.
1: Yes.
0: I'm not aware of the klipa, I suppose. So where is the desire to cross from the klipa? I mean, the enlivenment that I get from the klipa is tremendous. Where do you get the desire to get rid of it or change it for something else?
1: How do I receive a feeling of the shell, the feeling of the shell? And if so, then how, if I receive that, from where will I have the desire to emerge from it and work against it, to transition to holiness? In our world, we don't see that, yes? A person like you enters the shell, what we call the shell of this world, various things, and he vanishes there. In spirituality, it doesn't work that way. In spirituality, it's only according to the extent to which you gain the right line, the qualities of the Creator. To that extent, you're allowed into the shell. Before that, it's not opened. It's not open to you. Now, it's written, a devout man was without food and livelihood, there's nothing to wear in his home, and so on. You need to learn, it's a song. Meaning, according to the extent that you learn and invest in Torah and in dissemination, your advancement in spirituality, to that extent you're brought into the shell. Otherwise, why? Why bring you in? Just to trip you over? There's no such objective. You're given failures from the shell, as we learned before, so you will learn what kind of image of holiness you need to have opposite that. But if you cannot learn, if you don't have the preparation after much study, many And he thinks that no, that's why anyone who is greater than his friend has a greater inclination, meaning you greater, meaning you studied more, you understood more, you brought yourself, you entered deeper in, so you became greater than the friend. And so the inclination is greater corresponding to that. So you're brought various inclinations, obstacles, which are bigger, and only to the extent that you can tolerate the shell and truly realize it, to use it correctly, only to that extent you're brought into this. Now, you could say, yes, but I saw people who were on our path and studied a lot, and then some spirit came, fell upon them, which carried them out. So I'm telling you, they were given from the heavens exactly what they needed to receive, but they didn't use what they had in their hands. In their hands was the most beneficial, the best possibility for ascension, and they didn't do it. And then from the heavens, the calculation is simple. Yes, no, yes, no. There's no mercy. We say that the Creator is merciful, but merciful only towards those who work, those who don't. You see what he gives, what blows, in what way he promotes humanity.
0: Is there pleasure in the shell?
1: Pleasure in the shell, of course. If not for this pleasure, then what is the use of it? The pleasure in the shell is in that it appears to you that you can enjoy it directly. And it allows you to enjoy, but only through a very thin candle, it's called, no more. So this very thin candle that you can enjoy, sort of enjoy from the shell, well, there's no restriction there. Don't do anything with it. It's nonsense. Very thin candles, food, sex, various such things, nonsense. But if you think you can enjoy the shell beyond that, there is where the shell truly begins. The shell begins from the barrier and upwards. There, no, there's no more pleasure in the shell. It's only by giving you this thin candle, by that it shines to you, it shows you that, oh, I have more than that, I have much more, but there isn't anything. But it looks to you like there is, it shines to you from afar, and by that it attracts you and misleads you. Student, if now I'm in a state of the shell, so I hold on to the thought that, well, I completely identify with that state is me now.
0: To be in a klipa means to be in a thought that through reception you can reach pleasures that are beyond the thin candle, spiritual ones. That means to be under the authority of the klipa, meaning that you're not enjoying what the klipa gives you because it has no pleasure, but that the pleasure shines from afar because it also doesn't exist in the kedusha. The klipa can shine pleasures upon you which are opposite to the stony heart, tremendous pleasures, but the only pleasure that you can receive is that which is under the machsom. So it keeps you kind of by shining from afar, and when you get there, there's nothing.
1: So I'm asking, do I need to get there, or
0: you all the time aspire to reach it, but you never do? And this is how you burn your life, incarnation by incarnation, as if uselessly, until the vessel is filled by these different bad experiences, and gradually through the blows opposite to that, different things begin to become revealed to a person opposite to the kedusha. This is the path of suffering.
1: So again, I ask, the transition between the shell and holiness, is it only through blows?
0: To cross from klipa to kedusha, there are two things. Through blows, it's very slow. You can be in a klipa, like in this world, for example. Well, it's not the klipa, it's under the klipa, but you can suffer and suffer for several incarnations. until the measure is filled, so to speak, and you begin to ask what's the meaning of life, and nonetheless start looking, searching, as it says, what the mind doesn't do, time does, but the mind, it's possible to do it through the mind and not by time, meaning to be drawn to the other side, not that the troubles will push you from Klipa to Kedusha, but that nonetheless you will

0: intellect, your mind, your grip of holiness, so much so that the intellectual picture that you depict to yourself will be opposite to the pleasures that as if the klipa shows you, and you'll see that really it is worthwhile, that you need to build such images in your intellect that will be able to cope with your attraction to the klipa. It depends on a person's personality and development. It's not for primitive people.
1: But if my intellect paints for me an image of, let's say, holiness as the truest state, then it's a state that's opposite to me. I can't want it.
0: You can want it because you can't want Kedusha because you imagine in the Kedusha those pleasures that you'll find. Well, not the same pleasures, but it is opposite to the Kedusha. There are pleasures that you'll find, acquire there. And in the Klipa, I gradually see that it's all transient. In our world, it's transient. In spirituality, there are tremendous pleasures in the Klipa on the one hand. On the other hand, you can't even touch them. Only our world is below the Tzimtzum, where there are pleasures that a person can enjoy directly. I come, eat, enjoy. Intercourse, enjoy. Kids, enjoy. I enjoy different things. You know, like a small package that I was given in order to exist, to live. That's it. There are no pleasures beyond this package that you can receive. Beyond that, it's only with the help of the masach. Meaning, throughout the entire length of the left line, the Sitra Achra, there are no greater real pleasures to receive than these ones. Only what? The pleasures of food, sex, family, the animal desires, the animal pleasures, you know, power, control. That, not so much. But the more a person climbs the ladder, these pleasures, they begin to receive greater volume because a person needs to be put into the left line somehow to bring him to failure, because otherwise how will he imagine what Kedusha is? So it says anyone greater than his friend, his desires are greater than his, meaning since the shattering of the temple, the shattering, this is what it symbolizes. The pleasure from intercourse remains only among those who serve the Creator.
1: Let's say we don't want to advance through suffering. We really want to want the next degree. On the one hand, we say that if a person does the right scrutinies, he receives the right image. He receives an image, well, a comparison between him and the thing opposite to him, and he can't want that. On the other hand, you say that he needs to depict to himself that he receives great pleasure there. How to settle this?
0: How can a person buy the picture that he'll depict to himself in the right line? How can he deal by it with the left line? This is why we are not as one man opposite to the Creator, but we have an environment that can pull us to the right or to the left. Therefore, it says that by choosing a better environment each time from the right side, and then this free choice hastens the path. Look, all in all, only 2 weeks ago, I came back from North America. If you ask me, were you ever there? What did you do there? Since then, so many things went by. Every day, it's like, you know, before the holidays and after the holidays, something like that. You see how time is hastened. Talk to a person in the outside world. For him, a few years, back and forth, it's all. But this is hastening. It's not that you're just compressing everything. It is the spiritual hastening development. And everyone goes through it. People don't understand.

0: They're thinking I'm sitting here for 5 years and what do I have? They don't know that. Maybe they went through 7 or 8 incarnations at that time. I'm telling you, seriously, you didn't even begin this incarnation. You're still young and look how much you're suffering already. Meaning, we don't appreciate those things that we go through. But really, the right discernment is, what will help me to build something that will pull me from the right to the left? Because I'm all the time in the left. And different lusts, desires, thoughts, everything from the left. Meaning, how will I build this magnet to the right side for it to be stronger all the time? That it'll pull me. Afterwards, I'll be given more of the left line. Okay, and then again, that I'll have something stronger in the right line, on the right side. That I'll make these leaps all the time. The frequency is what determines one's advancement, like, I don't remember which Rav was it, but he said, like, he had 400 ascents and descents before the prayer. It's Hasidic stories, but it's true that a student comes up to his Rav and says, now, before the prayer, I fell, and during before that, I was good. The Rav tells him, I had 400 of these just now. In the past 10, 15 minutes, you know, something like that could happen. So you understand the pace at which a person works, how many things he passes, scrutinizes. And there are people that for them, it's once in a few generations or years. There's this and there's that. Back and forth. We do sometimes have times where, you know, you feel like for 2-3 months you're dead, nothing's changing. Maybe you're driving, but there's nothing on the way. And besides, I'll tell you, when I came to the Rebbe, to the Chabash, I was very edgy. Compared to now, I was really edgy. So I asked him questions like you, but not gently like you do. So he says, you know what? For our path, you need lots of patience. I hope that you'll hold. You'll continue. When I was thinking about myself back then, that you need more patience, you know, I'm about to explode. It's like there's steam coming out of my ears. I don't know how to, like a bull. And somehow, really, I don't know how, but you can't describe it. Rationally thinking, how is it possible for a person to hold? And still, but patience, and that too is given from above.
1: Can I ask about something from the text?
0: Yeah.
1: Page 61, as the sages said.
0: As the sages said about Abraham, who asked, is there a city without a leader? And immediately the leader of the city appeared to him and said, I am the leader of the city. Meaning that he saw, meaning that, I don't feel that good. What? Meaning that he saw that the entire world that's called the capital, that everyone's suffering. And about that he said, is there a capital without a leader? Meaning that there's someone who gives the suffering, that gives the reason and the goal. It can't be just so. Because Abraham, he was a Kabbalist who reached this through inquiry. He's the first to reach it from below. He researched nature, and like this sentence is his credo. It's like his credo. Is there a capital without a leader? Meaning he came to it through researching nature, meaning that there needs to be a reason for everything that happens around us, you know, surely intellectually. And surely that there's no nature that torments the world without a leader. Meaning, how do we relate to nature? That it's blind or something greater than us, that the creator has an intellect, etc. And to this day, great scientists, they as if feel that behind all those actions around us, that there is some kind of a great big thought, like a universal thought, a universal mind, or I don't know how to put it. And he started looking for the leader, and immediately the leader appeared to him and said, I am the leader of the world. Now, you're a doctor in chemistry, and you're asking, what? How did he come to that? He was a primitive Bedouin, not like you.
1: I ask a simple question. How is it that the leader of the capital immediately appeared to him? Technically, how did the leader appear to him?
0: After he asked?
1: Yes, we also ask this question.
0: The question, it's called a complete vessel, like you ask about the rain, that a person already raises a month, for which for sure comes the rain. Meaning that from Bina to Malchut come down the corrections by which the Malchut thrives, flourishes. Meaning to ask, is there a capital without a leader? It's after all the research that you do on yourself and you're asking, do all my thoughts, desires, drives, the suffering that I go through, all these things, is there some kind of higher force doing it all to me? And for what purpose? Meaning you're asking about yourself, about the total. If you ask that way, then you will be called Avram before he became Avraham.
1: I don't understand this issue.
0: Question meaning that the Kli is really ready. You know, you get a blow, you ask, you don't.
1: What's the difference between us and this state being discussed here?
0: It's a complete question. It's a question raging inside of him. It's a question. Either a little child's crying or a grown-up's crying. A child, next moment he'll forget about it, he'll be running around all happy, and a grown-up. I mean, if a grown man or woman come up crying, well, a crying woman, but a crying man, that's more serious. Well, it's known, it's not that. So, to ask, is there a capital without a leader? And the answer to that is, I am the leader of the capital. He asked about the leader. That's after the suffering and everything.
1: '65, towards the end. Can I ask about the sentence there?
0: Last paragraph. As the sages said, what does it mean that this is the whole of man?
1: Beginning 65, paragraph before the last one on the page, to bestow contentment.
0: It follows that if man's intention is only to give contentment to the Creator and not to his own benefit, then he does not look at the size of the pleasure, but only at the size of the yearning, whereby that he wants to delight the Creator. And
1: how does he build the vessel?
2: אין לי מילים, אומר בכלל משהו אחר.
0: I don't have any word. You're saying something completely different. What does it say here that there was a chassid? You sing the song on Saturday, the end of the Saturday, that there was a chassid without food and this and that, and he has nothing to wear, meaning he's already reached a state where either is the wife, has five children, meaning a complete vessel, and the wife tells him such and such, no food to eat, and you found the Torah for you have labored, and what shall we eat from now on? What's the connection between the words? And you found the Torah because you came, and what are we going to eat now? Look how each and every sentence speaks of extreme states, and that's at the end of the Saturday of the Shabbat. This is the song that you sing. That he who truly merits the forces of the Torah, immediately after that, he is given a stronger left line. Okay, so let's study.
1: Let's share our impressions from the lesson and what from it we take to implementing the 10.
0: Well, if I have to choose one thing, it's the klipa. How grateful we are for that the Creator gave us this present called klipa. That even though that it's the opposite of the Creator causing us so much confusion, but still, it allows us to understand who the Creator is. And what does he want for us to correct? It's all through the klipa.
1: Yes, the shell is like a reservoir of abundance, of joy. And if we take from it, if we move it from the shell to holiness, it's like the example of the... Well, as I said in the beginning of the lesson, that you receive twice over. So through our efforts to bring holiness and to have the intention to bestow as much as possible, to take the Creator with us in our talks, here at the table, everywhere as much as possible, we will make an effort to take from the impurity and bring to holiness.
0: Rav said that there's something between the Creator and created being, an act that you can attribute to man, and it is called Yirah. That if a person acquires the Yirah, everything else he gets from above, meaning Yirah, that's our only work, actually, according to what it says here. And here we also learn how does the Sira serve us in fighting the Sita Achra, in building our intention in order to bestow. And besides that, he also said, therefore it says that he who chooses a better environment from the right each time by an answer enters free choice and hastening the path. So, as a 10, I hope we can choose today to cling to the right and to hasten the path.
1: Yes, and as always, we work on the greatness of the Creator, His importance, the importance to reach the goal and to bestow contentment upon Him. In that, we can always add. And it always provides more strength. Yes, and regarding the shell you talked about before, he defined it as something that appears to you that you can enjoy it directly, but all the pleasures there are as a very thin candle, ultimately, in comparison.
3: If we're talking about the klipa, the shell, then we are talking about pleasures of enjoying the status of the Creator. That's where the shell begins. We want to be in that status. And there are many ways we imagine it, but in the end, when we run it, you see that you have nothing, because you can only have a tiny candle. So if we take it, if we implement it in the 10, then our efforts to be together as something common, a common feeling, that I annul before it, this is what we can take to the 10 and advance in the equivalence of form with the Creator.
1: Yes, an amazing lesson. But a sandbox he prepared for us. It could be quicksand. But if we listen to the Kabbalists, why did he make this sandbox for us? Well, we can be filled by his power.
3: Yeah, what do we take to implement in the 10?
4: Rav
3: gave advice to steal from the Sitra Achra. We have to search how to rub it, to rub from it and advance towards holiness. He says, Rav explains that this is the vessel. If you take from the Sitra Achra in order to bestow, you put it into holiness, and this is how you rise on the Naran Chai.
5: Boaz ben New York כתב לנו, הבנתי שצריך...
1: Boaz ben New York wrote, I understood that we need to steal from the shell, bring what we stole to holiness, to transition from one domain to another. And this can be done only by receiving power from the group, because the shell shines to you from afar, saying that there's a lot of pleasure in it, despite really having none.
3: Yeah, and let's be in the final seconds of gratitude for this lesson of shortening of time, when he said to Iran that we sometimes forget their life are passing in a way that is very intense. Kabbalah, this method, makes you go through many discernments in a very short period of time.
1: We'll continue to the next part of the lesson. Before that, let's sing a song.

0: Shalom חברים, אנחנו
1: Hello friends. Today we will begin to study the preface to the wisdom of Kabbalah, Rav's lessons from 2006, a very special series in which Rav delves deep into the preface and elaborates long lessons, not short ones, they're not short clips. And the framework will be that we, in the beginning, we will read the text that we're going to study, in this case, item one in the preface to the wisdom of Kabbalah. Then we will watch the lesson together and write down questions and scrutinies. Then we will have workshops, and there will be time for questions and answers. It will be a fascinating lesson. A little bit about the preface to the wisdom of Kabbalah. Bala Sulam, as we know, throughout his whole life, but he focused mainly on two large compositions. One of them is the study of the Ten Sefirot, which is a commentary on the writings of the Ari, mainly on the Tree of Life, but it tells us all the cascading of the worlds from above downward, from beginning to end. It's about 2,000 pages in Hebrew, six volumes, and that was the first composition by Bala Sulam. Afterwards, and also during that, he wrote five introductions to prepare us for the study of the Ten Sefirot, and also to study his main life's work, his main corpus, which is the Sulam commentary on the Book of Zohar. This commentary he wrote toward the end of his days. The last volume was actually published after his passing. So he wrote five introductions: introduction to the study of the Ten Sefirot, introduction to the Book of Zohar, foreword to the Book of Zohar, preface to the Sulam commentary, and preface to the Wisdom of Kabbalah. The preface to the Wisdom of Kabbalah was written about 6 years after the publication of the study of the Ten Sefirot, and it contains everything that is in the study of the Ten Sefirot, but concisely and in a very orderly fashion, how the worlds cascade from the very beginning, from his self. Today we will also study this term until through the whole world of Adam Kadmon, how it was created and how the worlds were created. Asilut, Bria, Asiya, how Adam HaRishon was created inside them. The whole cascading from above downward is in the preface to the Wisdom of Kabbalah. That's what we will start studying today. And as we said, we'll start with Owen, clip number one.
2: Wisdom of Kabbalah, please.
1: Now we have the source excerpt.
3: Preface to the Wisdom of Kabbalah, item one. The four phases of direct light. Rabbi Hananya ben Akashia says, the Creator wished to refine Israel, hence he gave them plentiful Torah and mitzvot, Torah and commandments. As was said, the Lord desires for the sake of his righteousness to extol and glorify the Torah. It is known that zakut, refinement, derives from the Hebrew word hizdachechut, refining. It is, as our sages said, the commandments were only given to refine Israel with them. We must understand this refinement that we achieve through Torah and commandments, and what is the coarseness within us which we must refine using Torah and commandments.
4: Well, first of all, we have to understand that where we study the wisdom of Kabbalah, when we study the wisdom of Kabbalah, it doesn't speak about this world, but about the souls, and it's not what appears to us in our five senses. That is corporeality. And so these definitions, we have to understand them, as Bala Sulam explains in Istaklut Pnimit, inner observation, in Tess, that in the wisdom of Kabbalah, everything is told to us in the language of the branches, not in our regular spoken tongue. When we read a word, We hear a word, we immediately know what it's about. Behind the word, there is a certain object or action or force that we know from this world. No, because it speaks of the spiritual world using only words from this world. The names are taken from this world and indicate, point to an object in the spiritual world. That is called the language of the branches. And so we have to interpret every word according to its spiritual nature. What stands behind each and every word spiritually? What is the intention? And the more we know how to interpret correctly what's exactly behind each and every word, then we will, so to speak, attach ourselves more closer to spirituality. We will yearn to be deeper in the perception of, or in the actual spiritual state, and not remain in the imaginary false corporeal state, thinking that Kabbalists speak about this world. No, they don't speak about this world, the corporeal world, at all. And so, as we study, we have to constantly be interpreting correctly, as much as we can, every word in the writings of the Kabbalists, because they are referring only to objects, actions, which are spiritual only. So he says, Rabbi Hananiah ben Akasha, there was this great Kabbalist, and he said, the creator, the general force, the good who does good, who is always bestowing, giving, the creator wished to refine Israel. We don't know what refine means. Well, to clean, to purify in some sense. Israel are, as we know, Yeshalkel, straight towards God, those who yearn to be like the creator according to their goal. They're called Yeshalkel, Israel, those who yearn to be like the creator. And so the creator, he gives refinement to such a person. He refines him. He wants that person to be pure. So what does he do? He makes them, deliberately, he makes them very impure. And in order to clean them, what does he do? He gives them plentiful Torah and commandments. And we know, according to the interpretation, what Torah and commandments means. Torah is the upper force which influences the person, bestows upon him, in order to correct him so that he becomes like the Creator, bestowing like the Creator. That force which comes to the person is called the light of the Torah. I have created the evil inclination. If a person has the evil inclination, if he has an ego, what he has or doesn't have, I suppose it's the person himself discovering that he has ego, right? Dirt, corruption, and he wants himself to clean it. Then he asks, he wants to be clean. And accordingly, the upper force comes to him. I have created the Torah, I've created the evil inclination, I've created the Torah as a spice, meaning he demands the Torah, the upper force, that will correct him. And if he has nothing to correct, then the upper light doesn't come to him. He doesn't have Torah, which is to say that the Torah always shines at the dirt, the corruption that a person discovers within him. That evil is his disparity of form with the Creator. He's always, he wants to bestow, then the person discovers that he himself is an egoist, he's bad, he doesn't want to be like that, he yearns to be not like that, and then from above he receives the force of correction called the Torah, and only in that case is he dealing with the Torah. And then when that force comes from above to correct him, to purify him, then to qualify him, then that that operation of correction is called a commandment. And because we have 613 desires with the intention to receive to begin with, correcting them to in order to bestow, the same desires remain, just the intention changes. For that, we need to perform 613 corrections called 613 commandments. Wow.
2: there's like a process with Torah, commandments, stages, and 125 degrees, the soul of Adam Rishon. Why is it so? Why did the Creator not just become realized immediately once the desire emerged?
4: The Creator created evil. That's why it's called Bria, from the word Bar, outside, outside of him. Other than evil, he created nothing. It's the will to receive. Corrupted, yes, which was shattered along the way. It parts from the Creator due to disparity of form, and after many concealments, it's not immediately that man was created in this world. After many preparations from the side of good and preparations from the side of bad, so that everything is ready in the person, so that he will be ready and able to make his way back by himself. And by looking for the path, finding the power, assembling himself in spirituality, through that he learns to be like the Creator. And these actions certainly appear to us as being related to time, space, and motion, slow and gradual. But if you look at time as a sequence of operations, one after the other, cause and effect, then that's how it was from above. Spiritual time is cause and effect, cause and consequence. For us, in our situation, time isn't cause and consequence because we don't utilize cause and consequence in that manner. If we respond to a cause immediately with our own reaction, then we would emerge, come out of the boundaries of corporeal time, which seems to flow without our participation, and into a state where we create time, we make time. Time is an inner feeling, inner sensation within the person. If I'm under the influence, the control of the shells, then they pull, they extend time. From a single point, they create months and years because they control me, they govern me, and they don't allow me to respond correctly. However, had I risen above the shells with faith above reason, then time would shrink into a single point, and everything would depend only on cause and consequence, cause and consequence. We don't know what this perception of cause and consequence is like, where you don't have corporeal time as a concept, something flowing outside of me, right? It's flowing all around me, and I'm somewhere inside. So how to feel that? Either put the corporeal body to death, or put the body of the shell of the klipa to death. Yes.
2: What is the coarseness that we need to correct and refine?
4: What do we need to correct in spirituality? In spirituality, we need to correct our intentions in order to receive, which are aimed towards the Creator. If we are in this world, then we have no issue. In this world, we're not considered evil or anything. We're as beasts in this world. That's what is said. I have a heart. The point in the heart awakens in me. And by doing what Kabbalists recommend, I emerge to the spiritual space. I'm in the spiritual space above the machsom, above the barrier. And here, I have Bria Yitzira Asiya of Klipa, of the shell. And here, Bria Yitzira Asiya
5: de
4: Kedusha, of holiness.
5: Yes.
4: And I need, when I receive coarseness from one side, I need to receive power, force from the other side, from the right side, and then to build myself up as a vessel with coarseness and a masach screen. From the aviut comes the vessel, and from the light comes the masach, the screen, and then I work in order to bestow by way of three lines. What needs to be corrected? The shell, the klipa. By what means? Holiness. In this world, do we have anything to correct? No, there's nothing to correct. These are desires which aren't aimed towards the Creator. What does the shell, the klipa, want? It wants to exploit the Creator, to use him to fulfill itself, to satisfy itself. Holiness, sanctity. Okay, so this here is the intention to receive from the Creator, right? And here, it's the intention in order to bestow to the Creator. That's the difference. And there's nothing more to this. Yes. So that's what needs to be changed. For us in this world, under the machsom, under the barrier, there's no connection to the Creator at all. He's concealed. If he's concealed, I have nothing to do with him. No need, no desire, nothing. I want, in this world, what do I have? I have the group, how to call it. There's the group, and there's the me, self. And I want to use the group in order to receive, this is called klipa, shell, or I want to use it in order to bestow, and that's called kdusha, holiness.
5: Right.
4: If I change, transform myself to the extent that I can, to that extent, I transcend corporeality, go above the machzon, and enter spirituality. And that, in effect, is the action by which I rise. That's why love your friend as yourself is called the great rule of the Torah, the great law of the Torah. That said, these aren't actions directly aimed towards the Creator. I don't see him. He is, as we say, concealed, hidden within the group, behind the group. I dwell within my people. Let's continue.
2: We're continuing. Since we have already discussed it in my book, Panim Masbirot, and in the study of the Ten Sfirot, I shall briefly reiterate that the thought of creation was to delight the created beings in accord with his abundant generosity. For this reason, a great desire and craving to receive his abundance was imprinted in the souls.
4: Meaning, as we learn in the four phases of direct light, and as we will soon read in the continuation of the preface, but we want to explain these words, of course, otherwise it'll all be abstruse. So we have the light, the upper light, which builds the created being, the vessel, the kli. And as there is the will to receive, the will to bestow, rather, here in this light, in the vessel, we ultimately have the will to receive. This will to receive evolves, develops, reaches certain dimensions, but the light must be the equal of the vessel, equal to the vessel, because if the Creator is perfect and whole, he wants the created being to fully enjoy him, no more and no less. The created being can't immediately reach that level of enjoying everything that the Creator wants him to enjoy. We'll soon learn why. And so the created being has to develop its desire for that joy by himself. And so there's preparation for a development. But the Creator did from the beginning everything he could for the created being, so that it will be able to receive at the greatest degree.
2: This is so because the will to receive is the vessel for the measure of pleasure in the abundance, since the measure and strength of the will to receive the abundance precisely corresponds to the measure of pleasure and delight in the abundance.
4: Meaning that we cannot measure the abundance. Yes. We cannot measure it, never, as it is unto itself. We can only measure it to the extent that it fills the vessel. Then we can talk about it. And only then. We have a vessel. And however much we have inside it, or we can talk about that. What's not inside it, we can't talk about. We don't know. Or we could talk about the abundance using the lacks in the vessel, even if the vessel isn't full yet. But nevertheless, feeling it, we can only feel it within the vessel, meaning the sensation of the abundance can be either, it can be positive if there is fulfillment, or it could be negative if there is no fulfillment, no filling. Which is to say that we don't examine the abundance, we examine the vessel to see if it's full or empty. And like that, that way we have something we can talk about. It's like in our world, I don't know what exists outside of my ear.
5: Now,
4: to my ear comes some wave. I don't know what that is. It pressures my eardrum. Yes? The eardrum reacts in some manner. It wants to come back to equilibrium, to balance. That's how all my keli, my vessels, my tools, let's say, instruments are built. They want to come back to balance, perfect balance. And so it pressures back.
5: Cool.
4: In order to reach that equilibrium. Now, my response, this force I use to rebalance my eardrum, then I check, I have this moment number one, moment two, moment three, and so, and I check that, and according to that, I create some, manufacture some wave, right? Then this presses on my nerve endings, and that sends a signal to my brain. The brain then compares it with my memories. And then it brings to me a sensation called a sound. You now hear music, there's something you know of it, you don't know, whatever the case may be. Ultimately, I don't even bring into me something that exists without. I just measure my response, my reaction to something outside of me. Many things can exist outside of me, but the way I decipher them, that depends on my own vessel only, meaning I only feel the vessel, the kli, the instrument, and not that external wave. It doesn't enter me. I can even stimulate the nerve here and then feel all sorts of phenomena within me as though I'm listening to music. You know, there are people who hear all sorts of noises in their ears which don't exist. These are issues of the brain. There's nothing outside. Sometimes we hear, oh, someone is telling me something. I look, there's no one there. There's no one there. I'm not crazy. It came to me from my memory, something, without evoking something from my memory. Something from my memory comes to me. It's as though I hear some sound, some voice outside of me. That's the extent to which we're completely sealed and closed within our own vessel. That's the way I perceive everything. There is some kind of imagination, projection, that things are happening outside of us. In truth, nothing is happening outside of us. All the phenomena which we perceive as being outside of us, the voice, everything through the five senses, coming through the five senses, it's all inner phenomena, all of it. And why did we discuss this? Everything exists within the vessel. And if we correct the vessel, fix it, we feel differently. Outcomes, results, states within the vessels, within the vessel, are called the worlds, olamot, degrees of ascent, descent, spiritual, corporeal. Everything we speak of, everything we have words for, or even don't have words for, just sensations, what was, what will be, it doesn't matter. It all takes place only within our vessel. And that's why a person should look within and make sure to find this vessel and to improve it. No more. And this is what the wisdom of Kabbalah speaks of. There's nothing more to be concerned about. And so from here emerges philosophy and perceptions of the world and what to worry about. So don't worry about the world. Don't care about the world. Don't think that you should now change something in the world, fix something in the world. No, it won't work. It won't change in the way you want. You can only corrupt it. Why? Because you are corrupting your perception. You're straying from the truth. Start working, changing your own perceptions, and then you will see the world corrected, changing. Because your world is a projection coming from your inner senses, inner sensations only. Yes.
2: We said the same, but if everything is inside me, then why is it so important to disseminate the wisdom of Kabbalah?
4: We live in a reality which is shown to me, seen by me in my current state. My current state, where I am. Yes. And I work according to that, according to what I feel, what I perceive. I now exist in the world, me and others and humanity, instead of me and the souls. There are people who see I and humanity, and simultaneously they see I and the souls, and the system between I and humanity, not politics and trade and barter and all those systems. Rather, it's I and all the souls in the system of Adam HaRishon. And these two don't conflict. The person has his corporeal senses as well as his spiritual senses. If he dies, the body dies, he has no corporeal senses anymore, doesn't matter. He still has his spiritual senses. Those remain. If I relate to these two perceptions as one, then for me there's no difference. I approach the rest of the souls and I bestow upon them the best I can to in some way promote them towards correction. I can relate to those souls as though they exist outside of me. I can relate to them as though they're parts of me, which only appear to me outside, because I'm not yet corrected. And so my dissemination is not dissemination. It's not that I disseminate, that I give something to others. By this, I correct myself, my own attitude towards who? Towards the Creator. And who are the others? The others aren't others. They appear to me as being outside of me only because I'm not corrected. They are parts of me. So it's not dissemination then towards externality. It becomes the inner correction of my own vessel, my inner vessel. Guys, this way we'll never advance. Not about dissemination, about what's written here, yes.
2: About the diagram, it seems like the memory is the first thing that operates, and accordingly we start searching. Could you explain what's with the memory, and then we try to compare it to something? This matter of memory really makes me busy in this.
4: Irrelevant to the matter, yes?
2: Everything belongs to reality?
4: I said, if you have a question about what's written here, then ask. You don't, then no. Please continue.
2: We're continuing with, this is so because the will to receive in the vessel of measure of pleasure and compared between
4: desire
2: them.
4: And light, light and desire. They're bound together to the point of being indivisible.
2: And the relationship that the abundance and the light and the desire to receive it is related to the created being.
4: Meaning they're bound together, the creator created the created being, such that there's a connection between them still, in a way that is, they're indivisible. But if we can speak of something that exists, we can say that there is a light, and that light created the vessel. But they're bound together in such a way where you can't perceive a difference, meaning there's a difference only in the source, which came first and which came second. Continue.
2: These two necessarily extend from the Creator. However, they should be divided in the above-mentioned manner. The abundance comes from His Self, extending existence from existence. And the will to receive, included there, is the root of the created beings. This means that it is the root of initiation, that is, emergence existence from absence. Since there is certainly no form of will to receive in His Self,
4: so there's His Self, and His Self, we don't know what that is, because there no will to receive exists yet, and that's why we can never discover His Self, because we can attain only from the vessel, which came as something from nothing, right? After His essence, Atzmuto in Hebrew. Atzmuto is the root of the light, and the light that emerges from Atzmuto, it emerges clothed within the vessel. If not for the vessel, the lack, which was created something from nothing, the light would never have emerged from Atzmuto, from His essence. There's no such thing as a light without a vessel. Light without vessel, we don't know what that is. There's no such reality. So what was the reality that was without a created being? Atzmuto. That's very important, because afterwards, well, we talk about the surrounding lights, returning light, direct light, as if reflected light, as if we're talking about lights outside of vessels. There's no such thing. If we can speak of something, then it's out of a feeling, a sensation that exists within us. It's not this wave, external wave, which, so to speak, is outside of us. How can I even say what this is? It's completely disconnected from myself. So I can only imagine to myself that I'm feeling, that I'm hearing something from without. I have such a fantasy, such an imagination. And even science bears this out as being so. And the wisdom of Kabbalah says the same thing. That outside of us exists His Self, Atzmuto. What is that? We don't know. We just know that He is the source. However, His Self, this Atzmuto, which is perceived by us, is perceived within the vessel already. And it's only in us that we can say that it exists, meaning nothing exists outside of me. And this is very important, because then it indicates that one should focus

0: Now, within it, we call the created being, the worlds, various phenomena within it, souls, living things, doesn't matter. Everything we feel, our entire cosmos, the inanimate, growing, living, speaking in our world, and in the spiritual world, angels, seraphs, demons, it doesn't matter what. These are all phenomena within the will to receive alone. The Creator, too. It's a phenomena within the will to receive. Yes. Be very careful that you ask questions about the text itself.
1: Is the will to receive that's included in the abundance the actual innovation, or in what causes the innovation?
0: He writes that this will to receive is an innovation. What causes the innovation? The Creator's desire to create the will to receive and to benefit it, to delight it. There are 1,001 questions about this, but this is what they write as the first thing one should learn. Afterwards, we'll know more about this, and we'll know how this concept, how to open it up to ourselves. It's truly difficult. Why? Who is he? Why did he want to delight the created being? Does he have a lack then? Does he not have a lack? Does he need the created beings? No. Well, why is the created being to blame for wanting to enjoy everything? Why does it suffer, the poor thing, until it reaches that delight? Why? Well, we have 1,000 questions, some of which we answer, we explain in the preface to the Book of Zohar, the introduction to the Book of Zohar, rather. But we can reach that understanding only to the extent that we actually actualize the purpose of creation, yes?
1: Thus all the created beings, all their innumerable instances and conducts that have appeared and will appear are but measures and various values of the will to receive. All that exists in those created beings, that is, all that is received in the will to receive imprinted in them, extends from his self, existence from existence. It is not at all a new creation, existence from absence, since it's not new at all. Rather, it extends from his endlessness, existence from existence.
0: Very simple. Everything that there is, everything we can say exists, which is revealed or not revealed to us, will be revealed in the future, and everything that happens to each and every individual, it's all a matter of substance, a matter, which undergoes various changes, and within it there's feeling called the light. That substance is called the inanimate, vegetative, animate speaking in various spiritual worlds, states, in this world as well, the inanimate growing, living, speaking, with the power that gives it life, that sustains it, that fulfills it, and that belongs to the light. That belongs to the light. And other than light and vessel, there is no, other than desire and fulfillment, there is nothing else. And so it's very simple. We don't need to get confused with the souls, spirits, whatever, other things which may exist or not. It's all just this substance, this matter, which the light gives life to and sustains. What will be revealed, what won't be revealed, of course, there's a difference. But these revelations depend only on us. It's all within our vessels. By changing our vessels, transforming them, if we want, we can travel through time, because there is no time. Time, that's the different states that we go through. Let's conclude the lesson with that, and let's...
2: Yes, so first of all, we want to say thank you to the Creator who gave us a lesson by writing.

0: have. Let's start to process these things. A quick first workshop, 4 minutes. What did we hear? What did we hear that touched us? Please.
1: כן, טוב, העניין עם עצמותו ככה, ממש...
2: כן, I think with עצמותו.
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2: I left an impression.
1: אין אור שהוא לא מלובש בכלים. כל האורות שאנחנו מדברים...
2: There's no light, unless it's clothed in the vessels. All the lights that we're talking about, surrounding light and direct light, everything is clothed in the vessel.
1: כל התפיסה וכל המציאות, הכל זה בתוך...
2: And all of perception, reality, it's all in the vessels. Now it raises all sorts of questions. The lights that we seemingly don't grasp and influences subconsciously, it's still inside the vessel, meaning something to think about.
0: What touched me is in the beginning of Rav's explanation, he talked about the words, how important it is to translate everything to the spiritual world. He called it their spiritual characteristic. Seemingly, someone who speaks Hebrew actually has the biggest problem because he thinks he knows the world, the words, but he really doesn't. So that's one thing. Secondly, something that sometimes Rav tells us things along the way, and it seems as though he's telling a joke along the way when he said that practically, actually the light must be equal to the vessel. Practically, he put that inside a very deep explanation about the fact that we feel in a vessel, we can't talk about the abundance itself at all.
2: He also gave a complex, or rather an expanded explanation on how our senses, let's say the ear, that nothing actually enters it, rather it's a process through which there's equivalence with a reaction, there's a mechanism, and he equates it to the memory. He compares it to the memory, but nothing actually gets in. And so it's interesting. And then he said that there's no definition for Atzmuto, but nevertheless, he said briefly that it's the root for the light. I also heard about the klipot, the shells. The shell wants to take advantage of the Creator, exploit it for its own benefit.
0: I mostly heard that this is always about discernment in the vessel. The discernment means the perception of reality. And besides the will to receive, nothing else was created. The entire vessel that I imagine as reality, it's all the will to receive. So what I hear Rav say is that every person should assume that he's the ultimate created being, and the vessel that he's imagining, those are the parts that have been depleted from his body, and he needs to adhere to them by doing what we call love your friend as yourself, adhere to the Creator. All these membranes, all these frequencies, this is all a very low level of our feeling of reality right now.
2: The membrane, the mechanism of the reaction, this eardrum, it's like a boundary, nothing actually gets in, as Immanuel said. The moment we create some resistance.
0: Yes, now we will try to go deeper into these contents that we heard about. Beyond the general impression, we will enter a few general topics. The first topic is in excerpt number 2, where it speaks about Atzmuto, his self. Rav says in excerpt number 2.
3: Yes, Atzmuto.
0: There is his self. We don't know what this his self is. Can we put the subtitles on? Thank you. There is his self, and we don't know what is his self. Because there, there is no will to receive yet. And therefore, we can never discover Him, His Self, because we attain only out of the vessel that comes as existence from absence, following His Self. His Self is the root of the light. The light that emerges from His Self, it emerges by the fact that it is already clothed inside the vessel. If not for the vessel, if not for the deficiency that comes as existence from absence, the light would not emerge from His Self. This means that there is never such a thing as light without a vessel. Light without a vessel, we don't know what that is. There is no such reality. So what is the reality without a vessel, without a created being? His Self. So now, together, we will answer the question, what is the difference between His Self and the light that emerges from His Self? What is the difference between His Self, Atzmuto, and the light that emerges from His Self? Let's take 5 minutes.
2: We can learn together and draw the light that will connect us. We need to build a vessel from which we will be able to attain.
4: It's how
2: he read it for us, how the light comes, it gets in, enters the vessel, it fills us. From him, when you have a vessel, you can feel it.
0: The difference between His Self and the light that emerges from His Self. In truth, I don't quite understand. We don't learn at all. But I feel that as much as we prepare ourselves with greater effort, greater might, greater connection, greater longing, then we put aside the bad things within us and make room for something new that we feel. It's hard to speak about what we feel. So I wish that we will succeed with greater determination towards the goal.
2: Just the mere word light, oh, it captures in it the created being that detects it and says the word light. And I guess Kabbalists, if I understand it correctly, they detect in reality something that's behind the attainment of the created being, something that precedes it, but beyond the fact that it's preceding it, there's no vessels to attain it. So they call it Atzmuto, but it's entirely separated from the vessels of our perception. Once it enters our perception, then you can say it's light. What's outside of our perception is Atzmuto, His Self.
0: Yes, we can give definitions such as existence from existence, the source of the light, existence from absence, those are the vessels. But ultimately, when I look at the question, I feel as though everything is under the same goal. Everything is one goal, the thought of creation that cascaded in such a way and created everything it created, the worlds and the light that created it, created them. But where did that light start from? Well, it all comes together as the thought of creation.
2: Boaz from Eric writes that Atzmuto himself is the root for the light. We have no attainment in it. We feel the light in our vessels. And I will add an example I heard from Rav, a corporeal example. Atzmuto is like electricity, and I cannot feel electricity by itself. I can feel what it's doing to me. I can see what it's doing to this light bulb above me or to a radiator. I feel heat, but those are devices that the electricity flows through. I can't say anything about electricity itself.
0: It's a nice example. I was also thinking about it. We can also say simply that he is the source and the light, his self is the source, and the light is the response of the desire. This is what activates this reaction from the source that is full, and it's only waiting for this need. Then the light comes out to fill it.
2: The difference between the self and the light that comes from it, the self is the expression of infinite abundance. The light that comes from Atzmuto, from the self, is the abundance that acquires an expression as it completes, complements the will to receive.
0: Friend, we're continuing. Now we will take another sentence from Rav's words in the lesson and try to help each other to understand it. What does Rav say? Excerpt number 3, we heard the following from Rav. What we feel, our entire cosmos, the still, vegetative, animate, and speaking in our world, and in the spiritual worlds, angels, seraphs, devils, spirits, it doesn't matter what. These are all phenomena inside of the will to receive only. And also the Creator. It is a phenomenon inside the will to receive. So, if we want to discover this phenomenon, let's help each other to have a grip on Rav's words. A workshop, 5 minutes, let's help each other understand the sentence. Everything is phenomena inside of the will to receive only. And also the Creator, it is a phenomenon inside of the will to receive. Let's help each other understand it. Let's take 5 minutes.
2: Kabbalists write using a language constructed around that reaction with the light.
4: Our
2: perception of reality happens through our resistance.
0: Yes, Rav explains to us that everything that we feel, sounds, music, noises, all of these things, they're outside of us, but it is inside of us, within us. We have to correct ourselves, prepare a vessel from which we rise on the Ahab. Hearing, smell, our mouth, suddenly we feel that everything that is happening within our things from the outside, it's actually happening within us. We discover it inside.
2: The more we are aimed toward the goal, then the goal is more toward us. There's more of it to reveal. Everything opens up. So let's try to do it. Let's want to do it. And the help of God will make it.
0: It's this thing about the desire that we take for granted. It actually includes everything. It's like these fish that swim and someone, walks by them and says, how is the water? And they say, what is water? we're always there. We only have a desire. Inside this being called desire, we have the discernments that we were born with, and there is this point that suddenly woke up bit by bit, and it grows within us, and it looks for something which is the source of this desire. Why is there a desire? What is this water that we're swimming in? And it's also a part of the desire. We develop this desire. We do it together.
2: Yeah, it's an interesting sentence. Also, the Creator is a phenomenon within the world to receive. After all, the light created through its opposition, through the vessel.
1: He
2: created the possibility for realization, for annulment. Or from the opposite point, you can find what's similar and reach equivalence with it. But it's from within the vessel, the will to receive, through the opposition, the opposite state.
0: Yes, Boaz writes to us, if we can even say something about something, it's only out of our feeling that exists within us. That is, in our vessel, in our will to receive. And the Creator is a phenomenon inside of the will to receive. So Kabbalists attained on a certain level of this upper force about which we can't say anything, but they attained him on a certain level so that they can say, Boe, Creator, it's Boe, come and see. We have something that those great Kabbalists were able to bring it down to, kind of bring it down to our world and say, here, we discovered a certain level that we can tell you about. This is the level, come and see. This is what he wants.
2: Yeah, it's very simple. Everything that is taking place is a reaction for a certain yearning, a desire, something that activates this reality. It's only as a result of finding in us a certain impulse, certain lack. When I see this triangle, Atzmuto, or the Self, the Creator, the Light, and they may not be so clear, but there's a friend here who's an expert on perception of reality.
0: Yes, and now is the time to scrutinize questions around the wonderful lesson we heard from Rav. And we always are truly inspired. How many things are in Rav's lesson? How much we can take from such a lesson? From here to the end of life, every day we can hear the same lesson and discover in it more and more understanding, additions. We can learn from him how to read the text, how to relate to reality in general, how to relate to what Bala Sulam and Rabash tell us. And of course, there's infinite richness there. Now we also heard the focus group who gave us many angles for the three questions that we asked. We are looking forward to hear questions, so please. Yes, Emmanuel.
2: It's interesting to get from you the definition and the correct connections between Atzmuto, his self, the Creator, and the Light. If you can place them in the right place, in their rightful places.
0: So we heard from Rav now. He says that his self, we don't know what that is, right? Because there is no will to receive yet, and therefore we can never discover him, his self. Even when we speak about a phenomenon, whatever phenomenon it is our reaction to a certain reality. Rav made a sketch. Can we please see sketch number 4? Sketch number 4. Yeah, we see it here. So there is a certain reality, a wave that exists outside of us. It hits something. Well, let's say our eardrum. as an example for how we hear, but it's the same example with everything in our reality. We don't know what that is. We have no idea, no clue what is happening on the outside. You now hear me speak. It's not me speaking. In each one checks his response to something that is happening on the outside. It's a physiological phenomenon, seemingly, right? We have an eardrum, and there are these two bones there, and like a mechanism, a spiral that hears, and we check our reaction. This reaction is broadcast, transmitted to the brain, to a certain area, which is called the area where we hear. There is memory there of all kinds of other things that we hear, and accordingly, we decipher reality. That is, physiologically, we're now speaking, not spiritually, physiologically. We are living inside a box. By the way, this box is entirely dark. How can it understand something like light? There is complete darkness there. It is all our response to something that is operating on us. Now, it's clear to us that something is operating from the outside, but what is that? Now, Baal HaSulam explains to us how much the wisdom of Kabbalah is a precise science. He's a true scientist. He never speaks about anything beyond what he can attain and measure. The rest, it's, you can call it philosophy, imagination, all kinds of other things, but he doesn't speak about anything that he cannot truly know that it exists with certainty. I once heard this example from Rav that, let's say something comes from outside the room, it enters the room, you can describe exactly what it is, but whatever is outside the room, was it the same or not, you can't say anything about it. You can only say it came from there. But when can you start to describe the attitude towards it? When you describe your reaction to it. So Rav is telling us here that light and vessel come together. What's the difference between them? Only cause and consequence. The light is the cause, the light comes from the Creator, and the vessel, we attribute it to the created being, meaning to our reaction, response to it. In other words, his self is something that you can't say what it is. You just know that from him, a certain phenomenon comes to you called vessel and light. The vessel is on your side, the light is on the side of the Creator. The light doesn't change, it's permanent, constant, but the vessel, through its changes, defines all kinds of definitions. This is how it works in our corporeal senses, this is also how it works in reality. So what do we lack so that our reality will be a spiritual reality? But something will change in the way we relate to reality. If we will invert our attitude from in order to receive to in order to bestow, it's like some sort of a calibration device that helps us calibrate a vessel, inverting it, then we will discover this reality that Baal HaSulam is speaking about. And yet, these will be phenomena that a person discovers within himself. He doesn't really discover anything outside of himself. He only discovers his new attitude towards reality, which is called a spiritual attitude. That is, Baal HaSulam is disconnecting us from any kind of imagination or philosophy or whatever we learned in life, and he's giving us a foundation, saying, you are now engaging in a precise science. Rav once called it the science that is closest to man's soul, the closest with every other science. You seemingly look at some reality, check it, measure it. Here, you're actually looking at your own reality and measuring that. And what we lack is only the correct measuring tool. This new tool is called screen and reflected light. He will talk about it later as we continue to study the preface. And any phenomena that you don't know how to study, you're saying something comes from there, but I don't know how to measure it on every degree. It's called his self, not just somewhere there in the beginning of reality. This scientist called a Kabbalist checks and says, I can measure this because I have a will to receive corresponding to the light that comes. Where does it come? Why it is? I don't know yet. Maybe I'll develop to the next degree and I will know, but right now I don't know. So what do I call it? His self.
2: Yes. And the Creator, now if we connect his self, the light, and the Creator inside of this,
0: This is the degree Creator is come and see. It's exactly the next degree that invites us to come and discover it, expand our senses, expand our response, our reaction to reality. This is also very precise. It's not something like, you know, Creator is something that exists. No, it's what is revealed as a phenomenon inside of the vessel as the next degree. Later on, we will learn there is the record of clothing and the record of coarseness. How does the next degree come? The light that awakens the next vessel that exists already, but we haven't discovered it yet. Again, we have to expand our vessels, and then the Creator becomes a reality. And then again, there is a new reality, the next degree that we're invited to. And again, it becomes a reality. The Creator is always the next stage that is revealed. It has nothing to do with His Self. His Self is what you cannot ever say anything about. You just know that from there comes both the light and the vessel. Yes.
5: I wanted to ask if you can say that this eardrum, the good is coming closer and moving apart from the ten, that the whole world is atzmuto, is itself, and my place of work is the ten, where I'm closer or farther away. Can I say that? First of all, the first line, the whole world is Atzmuto, is His Self. Why should we give such definitions? No, we shouldn't. What do you mean the whole world? What do you mean when you say the whole world is His Self?
0: What I cannot change, I cannot explain.
5: What you cannot change, cannot explain. No, that's not a definition for Atzmuto, for His Self. His Self is defined here as the source, the root for the light, the root from which the light extends, and the foundation of creation. I don't think we need to look for it and give it a definition in our practical life. Let's go to the other side of what you said, the ten. Will you build for yourself that instrument, that device in the ten, for perceiving the light that expands from the Creator to you? There's a great light that expands from the Creator to you, and also to me, to all the created beings, all the time, without cessation. That is His desire to do good to His created beings. How can we build a device for receiving, perceiving this light? So he says here, Baal Sulam says, the Creator wanted to refine Israel, and Rav explains, the Kadosh Baruch Hu is the general upper force, the good who does good, that's in constant state of giving, and it wants to refine Israel. Inside Vlad, there is a tendency called Yashar El. The Creator brought you here to Bnei Baruch, to Rav, to learn how to come closer to Him, to approach Him. What is the refinement? He wants men to be more refined. Refined meaning similar in His qualities to the light. The light bestows, and the Creator, in order to give Him as His good, because good can only be whole and perfect, can only happen if we develop by ourselves a quality like Him. Where in that lab, in the R&D lab, where, how do Kabbalists call it? The 10. Why is the 10 the R&D lab, the research and development of the quality of the Creator, the quality of the light in us? Because I need interaction. I have a desire to receive pleasure, and that's the foundation of creation from beginning to end, as He taught us. If I will not make those inner changes, I will never be awarded with substantial changes. You said, I cannot change anything in the world, you said earlier. That's true. I can only change things inside of me, inside of my vessel. And the 10 is the means and the place where I can measure where am I right now. I also don't know myself. If I would know with precision the nature of the created being, and I reveal above it the nature of the Creator, and I see the gap and see how noble the quality of love and bestowal, and I would yearn for it. But I don't know it. I don't know me, myself. I don't know anything. I go through life like in a dream. Inside this dream, they gave us a point. They brought me here. They gave me a 10. They gave me Rav, Rabash, Baal Sulam to teach me, and here to work. to work on being similar to the light, to be bestowing like him to the friends.
0: Thank you.
5: Thank you, brother.
0: These concepts of existence from existence and existence from absence, how can we connect them to a feeling and understanding? Because it feels far away, disconnected, not in our senses. How can we bring it down to us? This also is through the definitions that Bala Sulam gives us about what is light, what is vessel. He says, when you as scientists research your reality, you should know that there is one thing that changes only. It's the desire. The desire, the will to receive, changes. The light doesn't change. According to the desire, you'll discover in the light different phenomena each time. This is why the light, which is the source and the cause, is called existence from existence. Existence, there is an existence of light, which we discover each time. An existence from absence is the will to receive. There is a will to receive from where? From a place where there was no will to receive, in the root itself. In the four phases of direct light, there's no will to receive. It's only a desire to do good to his creations. This phenomenon exists as light. It doesn't exist as a vessel. The first vessel that is revealed is phase one, when there is a desire to receive the abundance. This is called existence. There is a desire from absence. No desire. Also, in our life's reality. Reality changes all the time for us. As one thing certain on the spiritual path, Rav gave this example in the first lesson about a Kabbalist whose assistant says from the lesson to the prayer, I went through two states. And he says, that's okay, I went through 400 states. So the difference between someone who's small and someone who's great is the quantity and quality of the states and the changes he's going through. The changes exist all the time. So he's telling us, as scientists who research yourself, you should know the light doesn't change. It is existence from existence. What changes is only the will to receive. Each time a new desire is revealed to us, these are the changes. He's called existence from absence. Each time there is a new desire that wasn't there before. Each time something is innovated. So in the cascading from above, in other words, we can understand it, and also in the way we relate to reality. He explains that in a simple way. Never say, he did that to me, they took it from me. No, this is unrelated to reality. My state has changed, so this is how we perceive reality now. Why does the state change? Because the light operates on the desire, and it changes the desire each time, so that a new desire will emerge. According to the Rishimot, the records, these records already exist. Beni plus one exists already, but Beni doesn't know it. When there will be a new desire that will work on Beni, Beni will suddenly look at reality in a different way. What makes it change? The light causes it. But in the light itself, there are no changes. The light is existence from existence. The light is the phenomenon that is revealed inside the vessel. The vessel itself changes each time. A spiritual vessel means that the screens change, the coarseness of the will to receive that we can work with. This is already called a spiritual vessel. This is called existence from absence. Each time something changes. But the light, we can change about, say about it, that it changes. This also calibrates us. It gives us the right attitude towards reality. We shouldn't say, Benny did this and that to me. No, I now change, so suddenly I see Benny in a different way. Existence from absence, the desire changed. Kiev 1.
5: Thank you, friends. Rav said that the perception of time is because we are in the shell, but if we can rise above it, we can grasp time in terms of cause and consequence. The question is, what does it mean to relate to time in this way? Well, and Rav said, when he spoke about time, he said the following. The revelations depend on us, on inside our vessels. We can, in changing our vessels, if we so desire to seemingly travel through time, because there is no time. Time are the states that pass over us. What are states? In the study of Ten Sefirot, there's a definition for time and a definition for motion or movement, what are spiritual time and motion. Changes in the vessels create in us higher phenomena compared to what we feel now. What I feel now is a direct result of the structure of my will to receive and the intention that activates it. If I wish to rise above the dimension of time and motion in a corporeal place and connect to eternity, I need to acquire something of that eternal quality. And that eternal quality is a quality of bestowal. There's nothing else besides him, besides it. It's the quality of the light and everything that it summons for us every moment, even now, are opportunities to rise above it. Rav said that rising above time is when you put the body to death, when you rise above the will to receive to ourselves, and all of the Torah, the Rabash, the lessons that Rav is giving us are aiming us at that, to start to come out out of our egoistic shell and begin to resemble the light and absorb it, and then we'll see that it's here, it feels everything is us besides him, and we're in it. Also remember that we were given to study these exalted things, to awaken on us the surrounding lights. Even if we didn't understand anything, what is his self, what is the expanding light, we will repeat the lesson again and again with a growing prayer that these efforts will awaken on us these surrounding lights that will construct in us the upper qualities. Thank you.
0: And we will finish with a song.

0: אחת, שתיים.
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1: We'll read an excerpt, friends. We're reading an excerpt, please. Behind each friend, there stands the Creator. Meaning that, and to the extent that I know myself towards the friend, I reveal the Creator that's behind him. Behind every friend stands the Creator. To the extent that I annul myself towards the friend, I discover the Creator that is behind him. Dear friends, my name is Menashe from Chaver Group. I came with Ofer, my dear friend. We've wanted... From my experience today, from the lesson, an experience that you discover something new each time. Although you have the struggle and you overcome with the friends each and every day. And when I came here, the first thing that I had in mind is how do I annul myself towards this holy society. And when I came in, I saw the electricity group, electricity team that make this holy temple. They build it that everyone can come and advance his point in the heart. And by annulling to them, of course, it started by annulling to the Creator. That's how I see every start of a new degree. So with the annulment right now towards the friend and the Creator, why do we need this annulment and conceding? I've learned that this is how you come closer to the friends, and by coming closer to the friend, you discover the Creator, because the Creator is in each and every friend. And when you see the friend, how they act from this force that's inside them, from this point in the heart, the same quality of bestowal, you know that the Creator is here and moves them, and is moving them, Chaim friends. Chaim to Chaver. Friends, the friend worked in electricity. We're going to have a lot of electricity in the new building. Thank you, Ofer Menashe. And I want to say, what a great lesson we had today. In some way, it was very shaking. Ofer is outside of me? Menashe is outside of me? Is he inside of me? What am I feeling? Who gives me this? I know that when I heard Rav, I know that we learned about the light, but Rav really passes energy on. So truly, huge grateful. And from the great words that Menashe told us, let's take these next minutes to eat and talk about the greatness of annulment, of forfeiting towards the friend, and what we had in the lesson, Chaim friends.
2: Thank you.
1: Beloved friends, we're going to listen to a clip right now, a very special clip. And allow me to invite everyone to focus on the greatness of Rav. Let's listen to Rav and be inspired. Please. Guys, you don't understand what path you're on. I still discover more and more how much, and it's okay, it's on the path. How much each time you have to discover that the path is not according to the mind and physical emotion, but only by the power of bestowal and total renunciation. If you give up what you have now, you will receive a spiritual rank, which is a life of renunciation, giving up, except for the animal. I'm not talking about that. A life of renunciation, that's it. Do you have a problem? No? Then you will be given problems that you will also be able to give up on. And again, you will rise like this. When do I discover that there is nothing else besides him? When I build it, that there is nothing else besides him. By myself, I build it. There's a person who buys his world in 1 hour. Why do I say this? I want to introduce my friend that came with me today, Ofer, my beloved friend. And sometimes he comes up on Zoom and he doesn't open the camera and doesn't speak a lot. And also in the lessons, he doesn't open his camera, but he doesn't speak a lot. But when I told him, my friend, listen, I need you. I need you to come with me today to the morning lesson. And he looked at me. He said, brother, I'm with you. Let's listen to him. Ofo, please. Good morning, dear friends, World Kli. What joy it is to come here and get greatness and power and to be a part of the regional congress that's coming and to listen to the words of Rav, how he spoke, this light that is built inside of us and what Gilad said and Dir Oren, how we listen to the lessons constantly inside of us, and we receive a new desire each and every time. And it's especially through the friends and Menashe and Udi, dear Udi, that's next to me. And we get great inspiration and power to continue on this wonderful path. And yeah, we're always in the preparation of preparation all the time. We don't stop for a second. The friends push us, and as Menashe said, that I'm during the day I'm with a closed camera when it's during work. But the thought of the friends is constant.
0: Chaverim.
1: Friends, we want to introduce to you some special events that happened in Nebuch. A friend went abroad, something usual, and then let's hear what happened. Okay, friends, this is a story about the revelation of the Creator through the 10. We at PT2 have merited to see the greatness of our Roni. We both come to the lesson every day, to the meetings. Roni sometimes tells us stories about the sea. He loves the sea, and he says that he meets people there and he talks about the meaning of life and he brings in some special stories about Kabbalah and meaning of life, and maybe puts on a special hat because no one ever turns to me in the sea. And now Roni went to Sri Lanka and was connected to the 10 day and night, and he says that there's a lot of Israeli people there, kids that have been through mental abuse at the 7th of October, and he gives them meaning. And still, you say, okay, it's the same thing as Israel. He goes to the sea, he meets people, goes to the beach, meaning. And then Roni, your friend from the 10, that you're always used to him, he arranges a lecture that there arrives 20 people who have been through trauma, and they tell them, and he tells them, what is the purpose and what is the solution? And because the lecture was so successful, there was another lecture that had more people, and you're amazed, and you listen to these recordings that these people left him, then you start tearing up. How is it possible that you're with a friend for 8 years that goes outside the country for his 50th birthday, and instead of investing in himself, he tells about the wisdom of Kabbalah to other people through his personal story that brings young people especially together. And I've learned two things from Roni's story. First of all, that in front of us, these annoying friends that are late to the lesson, and you think that they are not doing, as Rabash says, they are the greatest of our generation. The Creator touched them. And when it reveals, you are amazed and inspired how much your friend is huge. And his point is very specific, very special from the Creator, that he will be a leader and bring people closer to this direction. And the second thing is that you don't need to wait for our factory. You don't need to wait for anyone. Everyone in his specific way can disseminate the wisdom of Kabbalah without saying Bnei Baruch, the organization's name, but everyone in his special way can disseminate it and give his special point to the souls and bring them closer to the truth. So the greatness of the Creator was revealed through Roni, and we are simply inspired by his greatness. And Roni, he was maybe the tool, and now he will tell us what really happened there. Okay, I'll be short. Eitan gave us 2 minutes together, so I have about 10 seconds left. I'll be short. I'm a bit embarrassed of all this story because I went in order to receive, to enjoy life, and I found myself in a different reality. I've met those kids, special generation, beautiful people from the outside and in. They've been through the 7th of October in a way that we've never experienced. Maybe some of the friends did experience it, I don't know, but they've connected in, on a different level that I wish they would be connected as they are. We will be connected as they are. And this is through anguish. I didn't plan anything. I didn't plan on lecturing. The Creator gave me an infection. For 10 days, I couldn't enter the sea, the ocean, and I understood that I have to do something. So I created a lecture, a very specific lecture that has something to do with my post-trauma that touched them. And of course, there was quotes, excerpts of Ari and Baal HaSulam and Rav Kook, things that really wash the heart about love your friend as yourself. They understand this message. The generation is worthy. And we, as Menashe said, Creator touched us. Every friend has the Creator. We are soaked in the wisdom. And all that's left is to bring it out, because it's not ours, it's not for us. So my friends, my great brothers, simply let the light emanate, because it wants to. Everyone has his audience and his attitude, and as they say, just do it. The Chaim friends. Today, a friend from the Special 10 Unity 1 will speak. His name is Dima. He's a part of Unity Group. Dima. Yes, friends. Unity 1 congratulates everyone and wishes for everyone a spiritual advancement towards this Congress, the special Congress that we're having, the original Congress, and we, a virtual group, all of our friends will stay connected virtually, but we try to be together from now on. Virtually to go through the Congress, it's not that simple, but the main thing is to hold the greatness of the Congress, the importance of the Congress, to make the friends ready, prepared, really sternly. We try to be in all the meetings, all the lessons with open cameras and support each other. and to aim each and every friend towards the goal of the creation, the purpose of creation. And we try to keep this yearning so that we will be constant yearning towards the Creator through the Congress. And in our prayer, we include all the worldly so that all the friends will take part of it and support all the other parts of the Kli. And friends, we hope that together we will be able to connect and feel this warm heart of the world Kli and feel the greatness of the Creator, of our Maker, L'chaim, friends.

0: חברים יקרים, או נשמע קטע מתוך כנס קבלה לעם העולמי, נשמע קטע מתוך כנס.
1: Friends from the World Kabbalah Congress, let's listen to an excerpt. The Creator is waiting for us to ask for help. We just need to ask. And what help is it? This means exactly that we will want to annul our ego in order to give him space to reveal, to make him happy, and that I will be happy by doing it, for doing it. The Creator waits for us to ask for help. Only we need to ask. And what help do we need to ask? It means that we need to exactly want to annul our ego, to give him room to be discovered in order to give him joy, and that I will be joyful by doing it.

0: חברים יקרים, מפגש הבא שלנו היום.
1: Dear friends, our next meeting is at 12 o'clock. Noon lesson.

0: שלום לכולם. בחלק הראשון נלמד שיעור של הרב.
1: Hello everyone. In the first part of the lesson, we will learn from a recorded lesson.
0: זה שיעור שני מתוך שני שיעורים על המאמר.
1: From the
0: second. בדרך העבודה שמייחסים להשם.
1: Sorry, of the 2nd of October 2002, based on the lesson, What is the Work of Man? In the work that is attributed to the Creator. What is the work of man? In the work that is attributed to the Creator. We will start from the words, in the work we should interpret. We have 25 minutes.
0: מהי הפעולה שבאדם בדרך העבודה שמייחסים להשם? ועל דרך העבודה יש לפרש.
2: In the work, we should interpret that when a person enjoys something and blesses for it, there is a matter of renewing the faith here. That is, when a person says the blessing, he must believe that the Creator has given him the pleasure, which falls into the category of his desire to do good to his creations. Therefore, incorporeal pleasures to the pleasure that the Creator wants to give to the creatures is clothed as well, since only the Creator sustains everything as it is written, and you sustain them all. However, as long as a person is unfit to feel who is his provider, the Creator dresses in corporeal dresses, meaning that only in inferior dresses, which animals too can enjoy these dresses, and the speaking can also feel pleasure in them. In these corporeal pleasures in which man feels delight and pleasure like animals, there is room for choice. That is, it is possible to say here that all the pleasures in these dresses are nature. That is, they say that there is no leader to nature, and from this it follows that all the secular people do not want to believe that there is a leader to nature, since they have clear proof within reason that it is as they say. Some believers say that they are going above reason. That is, although it makes sense to say that everything is only nature, still, they are devout believers and have faith in the sages who say that there is a Creator who leads the good. It follows that the fact that the Creator dresses in corporeal pleasures and they receive delight and pleasure is enough for them to lead a happy life, and they have no need to know if there is a leader to nature, for what will this add to our pleasure? Instead, they want to increase the pleasures by increasing the dresses, such as more money, more respect, and more food and drink. The reason they have no need to search, perhaps there is a leader to nature, extends from the verse, A slave in abandonment is content, as our sages said, that one does not want to take upon himself any enslavement from anyone. Rather, a person wants to be free and not be enslaved to any person. It follows that when a person seeks to find tactics to know that there is a leader to nature, if he takes upon himself the view that there is a leader, then he must follow the commandments of the leader and will have to say that there is reward and punishment. Thus, it is better to say that nature is without a leader. By this, he can lead a life of abandonment. It follows that the fact that the delight and pleasure in Torah and Mitzvot are hidden from us is deliberate, so there will be room for choice, since in Torah and Mitzvot it cannot be said that there is no leader, for who is the giver? For who is the giver of the Torah and Mitzvot? However, who awakens to choose and believe there is a leader to nature? When a person calculates that it is impossible that a person who is the speaking level will have the same level of life as animals, that is, they cannot accept that they do not have a more important role in life than animals, they begin to search for a purpose to their lives.
1: It is as our sages said about Avraham, who asked, "Is there a city without a leader?" Promptly the leader of the city appeared before him and said to him, "I am the leader of the city." That is, he saw a city lit up, meaning he saw that the world, which is called a city, where everyone was suffering, and he said about this, "Is there a city without a leader? Certainly nature does not afflict the world without a leader to nature." Thus he began to search for the leader. Promptly the leader appeared before him and said, "I am the landlord of the world." We see that there must be an awakening by the lower one. He needs to want to know and feel that there is a leader to nature and crave to adhere to him and to do whatever he can, although he sees that it is hard for him to see this within reason, that nature's leader is good and does good, since he sees that he himself is devoid of delight and pleasure. Also, when he examines the world, he sees that the whole world is in suffering and poverty, both in corporeality and in spirituality. Yet he must believe with faith above reason that the Creator leads the world and that He gives to the world only good,

0: כמו שאומר אבי המורי זצ"ל,
1: it is as Baal HaSulam says, that one must believe above reason that the Creator leads the world in private providence by way of the good who does good. And although within reason he sees the opposite, he should know, quote, they have eyes and see not, end quote. As long as one has not been rewarded with entering the authority of the Creator and annuls his own authority, a person cannot see the truth. Thus we see that when a person enjoys in this world, meaning in the will to receive pleasure for himself, although this desire comes from the Creator, meaning that this was the only desire of the Creator, that the creatures will enjoy every abundance, it follows that when a person enjoys, he does the will of the Creator. Therefore, why does he need to bless the Creator? Was the intention of doing good to his creations because the Creator needs to be blessed? Where blessing is about blessing the giver, that there will be a blessing in everything one does.
0: ויש לשאול, וכי הקדוש ברוך הוא צריך שיתנו לו ברכה והצלחה?
1: And we should ask, does the Creator need to be given blessing and success? This applies only to the creatures who are weak and therefore need blessings and success in what they cannot obtain through their own work, for they are powerless. But how can you say this about the Creator?
0: אולם, כפי שלמדנו, שמבחינת תיקון הבריאה, היה צמצום.
1: Yet as we learned, with respect to the correction of creation, there was the matter of restriction and concealment, so the lower ones could receive, and there would be no shame upon the reception of the pleasures.
0: ובעניין זה ניתן לנו להבחין בית דברים.
2: In this regard, we can discern two things. One, the act, meaning a person receives pleasure. Two, the intention, meaning the reason, that is, who makes him receive the pleasure, which is called an act. At that time, a person contemplates so as to see who and what caused them pleasure, his enjoyment. He sees that any pleasure depends on the yearning for the matter. We attribute this to our nature, meaning that the Creator has given us a desire and a yearning to receive pleasure from something from which we can derive pleasure. When a person calculates, he sees that this separates him from the Creator. That is, he sees that reception removes him from the work of the Creator because of the disparity of form. This, in turn, forces him to draw near to corporeality, and the main meaning of corporeality is that he takes upon himself to work for his own benefit. Man is called corporeal, and not for the sake of the Creator. And the Creator is regarded as spiritual. For this reason, it is upon man to put an aim on the act of pleasure. One, he should believe that this pleasure he is receiving comes from the Creator and from no other source. Two, he should intend to bestow, and say that since the Creator wants the creatures to receive pleasure, he is doing the Creator's will. Otherwise, if he cannot aim to benefit the Creator, he is willing to relinquish this pleasure. However, one does not achieve this work at once. This is called blessing the Creator. That is, through the work of bestowal, it is considered that a person gives the Creator kelim, vessels, so he can bestow pleasure upon the person. Since the tzimtzum was not to bestow into the vessels of reception, now it will be possible for the Creator to bestow, since the Tzimtzum has been removed from them, because now he is receiving not for his own sake, but for the sake of the Creator. For this reason, now we can say that a person who blesses, meaning that while receiving pleasure, he intends that his pleasure is that by doing the Creator's will, his desire is to do good to his creations, this is regarded as blessing the work of the Creator. In other words, since the work of the Creator is to bestow upon the creatures, by aiming to bestow, there is power above to bestow onto the lower ones, since now the lower ones are not removed by the reception. On the contrary, now it is apparent that they are adhered to the Creator. The proof of this is that the abundance can spread in the kelim that are fit to receive, since the kelim will remain in Kedusha. It follows that through the blessing, he causes the expansion of abundance to the lower ones. By this, we will understand what we asked. What is the gravity of the blessing? Apparently, it does more harm than other transgressions. But according to the above, the meaning of the blessing pertains to the qualification of the kelim. So the Creator will be able to give the lower ones delight and pleasure, and that abundance will not be detrimental to them. That is, they will not be pushed away by the reception of delight and pleasure from him due to disparity of form, as it is known that disparity of form causes moving away from the Creator.
1: It follows that one who does not bless for the pleasure, rather, meaning he does not aim that it will be in order to bestow, he causes the prevention of the abundance from above. It follows that it is as though he causes the Creator not to be able to carry out the purpose of creation, which is to do good to his creations. As said above, there are two actions in man. One, that which comes from the Creator, which is the desire and yearning for pleasures. Two, the act that we attribute to the creature, which is the intention to bestow. We attribute this to the lower one, who should aim in order to bestow.
0: It
1: therefore follows that there are two conditions under which the vessel will be fit to receive the abundance and remain in adhesion while receiving the abundance. The act and the aim. Also, there is partnership in building the wholeness of the vessel. One, the Creator, and two, the creatures. This is as it is written in the Zohar, quote, and say to Zion, you are my people. Do not pronounce, you are my people, ami, the word ami, people, with a patach in the ayin, but you are with me, with the word imi, with a chirik in the ayin, which means partnering with me. As I made heaven and earth with my words, as it is written, by the words of the Lord the heavens were made. You, with your words of wisdom, have made new heaven and earth. Happy are those who exert in the Torah. End quote. This means that through the Torah, whose light reforms one, they can achieve the degree of annulling their own authority, and everything a person does will be all in order to bestow contentment upon his Maker.

0: is disparity of form between them, and they have no adhesion. So how can the abundance come to the lower one? Therefore, when there is a connector, meaning that the lower one also wants to be a giver like the upper one, the abundance can flow onto the lower one because of the connection that exists between them. Without this connection, it is as though he steals the nourishments that his father and mother should give to the children. That man steals, and the children have nothing to sustain them. In other words, if he enjoys and does not bless, it means that he did not give the intention for the sake of the Creator. Therefore, he has taken the pleasure, which is reception, and gave it to the Sitra Acha, the other side, who take all the reception in order to receive. And this nourishes them. Had he aimed to bestow through the blessing, the holiness would have been nourished by this, meaning that through it, abundance would be added to the worlds of holiness. By acting without the aim, he has given strength to the shells.
1: We could ask, what does it mean that he corrupted the world, since he did not corrupt himself? Also, what is the connection between him and the entire world? We should interpret, as our sages said, Rabbi Elazar, Bar Rabbi Shimon says, since the world is judged by its majority and the individual is judged by its majority, if he performs one mitzvah, happy is he, for he has sentenced himself and the entire world to the side of merit. If he commits one transgression, woe unto him, for he has sentenced himself and the entire world to the side of sin. We therefore see that through his sin, one person robs the nourishment that should reach the entire world. For this reason, one who does not bless robs his father and his mother, that is, the abundance that they should give him, and what his father and mother should give to the entire world, he prevents this from them. It follows that he has corrupted the world to their father in heaven. This means the abundance and nourishment that their father in heaven should have given to the whole world, he robs this force that should have been received in order to add Kedusha throughout the world, and hands that power to the Sitra Acha. Every reception in order to receive that the lower ones perform adds power to the Sitra Acha, and every aim on an act that he intends in order to bestow causes addition of abundance in the Kedusha. Now we can understand the gravity of he who enjoys in this world and does not bless, as said above. It is the intention for only through the blessing abundance is added in all the worlds, and abundance reaches the whole world. Hence, if a person's intention is only to bring contentment to the Creator and not for his own benefit, he does not mind the amount of pleasure. He only looks at the amount of passion with which he wants to delight the Creator, since through the yearning, the delight to delight the Creator, he causes qualities of form at the root of his soul. This, in turn, causes more abundance to be drawn, since the upper one wants to give more than the lower one wants to receive, and only vessels of bestowal are missing. It follows that by overcoming and bestowal, great abundance is extended from the

0: is extended. For this reason, we need not ask to have great plates, only try to have big vessels, which are vessels of bestowal. It is as we interpreted that our sages said, why is it written, for this is the whole of man? And he replies, Rabbi said, the whole world was created only for this, meaning for fear of heaven. As it is written, what does the Lord your God ask of you? Only fear? Fear is, as he says in the Sulam, that he is afraid he will not be able to bestow upon the Creator. And this the whole of man, meaning this is all that man should do, meaning offer him vessels of bestowal. The rest, meaning the lights, the Creator gives. This is the meaning of everything is in the hands of heaven, but the fear of heaven.
1: Not Leabore.
2: Because it causes equivalence of form, and this causes the abundance to be drawn. So he says that there's no reason to ask for greater lights. He says that we need to make sure we have vessels of bestowal. And then, by default, the lights also arrive, and in general, we should focus more on giving contentment to the Creator.
0: It's like he says that he fears maybe he will not be able to bestow upon the Creator.
2: We will now continue to the recorded lesson from October 2nd, 2002. You heard the part of the article, what is the action, what is the work of man in the work that is attributed to the Creator, second part of the article from page 61. And this is an article from volume 3 of the Ranks of the Ladder. Page 54. Portion of Dvarim Ekev. Okay, so there is something still between the Creator and the created being, some action which can be ascribed to the person, attributed to the person, and that is called fear. And if a person acquires this fear, then everything else besides he receives from above. And everything else is ready above, ready to pour down onto him, onto the person. But it's only to the extent that he has fear that thing pours down to him. Abundance, perfection, eternality, every good abundance, everything is ready, waiting for him, and only the vessel is missing, which is called fear. That vessel, Abash calls the blessing. As by the blessing, the abundance comes from above. Reflected light, screen. And opposite that, he says, stands the Sitra Acha, the other side. In truth, the work with the Sitra Acha is very, very interesting. Very interesting work. The Sitra Acha is not interested in just receiving. That's not its root. Just to receive, that is the will that the Creator created. The nature of the Sitra Acha, and opposite that, also in holiness, because these qualities always stand one opposite the other. The nature of it is to steal, enjoying theft. Many times I worked in many different places, a person takes home some work, to do during his work hours. He enjoys it doubly. He doesn't work. And in that time, I see you all understand me. In that time, you do something else, so it adds to the flavor, right? Stolen water are sweeter. Stolen waters, it is written. Why? It's water. What you take from one domain to another, there's additional pleasure in that. There's this joke about an Italian princess sitting on her porch eating ice cream and saying, too bad this isn't sinful, because if it was also a sin, then the pleasure would have been several times bigger, greater. So we see that the matter of theft is a very special thing, transferring something from one domain, from one authority to another. And this stems from the upper root. There was the shattering of the vessels took place, and vessels entered into one another. And then the work is double, to emerge from one authority, one domain, and to enter into a different, a second domain. And from that, there's additional abundance. And that's the abundance that the created being needs to discover. Meaning, if I just receive in my regular vessel, whatever enters into it, that's the light of Nefesh. If I bring it out from one authority to another, if I work forcefully against it, then this multiplies the lights. It becomes living waters. That's the difference between a thief and a robber and one who just takes. There are many distinctions in this. As the Sitra Acha receives pleasure specifically from stealing from holiness, there is, in the same way, there is a commandment in the Torah to steal from the Gentiles. Very strange when it's written that way. How can you interpret it? Right? The commandment to steal from the Gentile means that you move something from one authority to another. Meaning, it works in both directions, because a shattering of the vessels took place, and then everyone is mixed together. That's how it is. And you could say that from this is born, from this the intention was born. The intention is born from that, because it's not that I want to receive something into this vessel, but what matters is how I receive it, in what way I move it, I receive it, I take it, I pull, I draw what I want to have in my vessel. And if it truly comes on the account of, well, someone else, if I take it from a different, from another, meaning if I take advantage of the other, the Sitra Acha, then there's holiness in that. If I just want to fill this lack, it's not even the Sitra Acha, it's just within the realm of this world. It's not called holiness yet. Meaning these two systems have to exist, holiness and the shell, klipa, specifically so that in the conflict between them, the opposition between them, they both earn their spirituality. Because if we could attain the lights without taking them out of the Sitra Acha, the other side, they would have been small lights, Naran Chayuf Nefesh. And because we bring them out from the domain of corruption, Tum'a, or impurity, and we move them by force to holiness, then there is Naran Chayuf Naran Chay in them. That's the matter of the theft there. It's a very great thing in spirituality. So, opposite the sin, against the sin, right? The sin provided the opportunity to enter into Naran Chay of impurity, and then there is an opportunity to take from there to be awarded with Naran Chay of holiness. Right. So from this, we can understand what the action is that the Rabash says. What is the action Or rather, what is the work of man in the work that is attributed to the Creator, and also what is attributed to the person? So the person's intention to bestow upon the Creator, despite the struggle against the Sitra Acha, the other side, that, in essence, is the action. Meaning, in order to recognize the measure of bestowal, we need to recognize the opposing forces very well, the forces that fall, and then a person through them, a person brings out of them, extracts from them his ability to bestow. He builds his bestowal. It's doubled gains. Maybe if you ask, I'll have more words, but here the issue is about how to profit by using the other side. Meaning that through the shell, we gain the ability for independent work, and as an outcome, we gain the upper Naran Chai. Yes.
0: He explains here how we need to aim.
2: We could put it this way. The same way as the Creator created the will to receive, which is opposite his desire to give, he later created in us the system of the shell, opposite his image. Where if we, by this he gave us the opportunity to live in the will to receive in the shell. Just the will to receive is just the will to receive. It's like his will to give, right? Let's say I have the will to receive. It was simply created. It's not good or bad. And opposite it, the light of Nefesh. What he gave to the will to receive by inserting into it his qualities through the shattering, the qualities of the Creator entered into the will to receive in their opposite form. And they allowed the will to receive not to just remain the will to receive, but rather become the shell, meaning that it wants instead it wants to take the place of the Creator. It wants these qualities in order to use them so as to enjoy them. He gave us his mirror image, negative, so to speak, yes? And so when we correct that image of his, then we achieve adhesion with him. So the Sitra Acha brings to me all the qualities, all the pictures, all the understanding of what needs to be opposite that in holiness. I learn it from it, and above it, upon it, over it, I build my holy image by stealing from it, extracting from it. By that, I build my blessing, the reception of the abundance. We need to understand this conflict between these two systems and how necessary it is. I remember we had many students would come to Rabash from the Hasidim, who during the lesson, they would learn about all these things, the corrections, the shells. They would always be regretting the sin of Adam Rishon. Look what life we have and what a good life we would have had without the sin. I remember that. We would remain silent. It was, Rabash did not allow us to explain to them. Sometimes I would burst out, but it's you shouldn't say, but it's customary to say that all the troubles come from the sin of Adam Rishon. Yes, well.
0: You said that there is the klipa opposite to the kedusha, and that you need to be sensitive to the klipa all the time, to be in a kind of tension. The question is, what does a person go through? What processes?
2: I don't understand the connection, what you're asking about, what's between tension and pleasure. Maybe a person feels tension and pleasure, both simultaneously. I don't know. There are people who jump off mountains right, with a parachute. A parachute. There are people who perform many different actions to elevate their adrenaline levels, and they pay a lot of money for it, to be stressed, just not to feel that, to feel like an inanimate object, right? They get pleasure out of feeling stress and tension, battle, action, you know, as they say. So what's the connection? You say that because the creator is, I'll try to translate you, they don't understand. I suppose that's how it is. Because the creator is at rest, eternal rest, then supposedly that's the greatest pleasure. So I also want to be awarded with that, right? Maybe that's what you meant. The Creator's rest, it means that all the vessels are corrected, all the desires are corrected, in all the desires, all vessels, all thoughts, everything, you can work, you can do 100% of the work, 100% power, highest speed, and there's no obstruction, nothing obstructs. Having no obstruction is called rest. Rest from, well, the disturbances, those thoughts, those are uncorrected vessels, but it's not that when it's rest, nothing is being done. Nothing being done is death, not rest.
3: Okay.
2: Yes.
0: I'm not aware of the klipa, I suppose. So where is the desire to cross from the klipa? I mean, the enlivenment that I get from the klipa is tremendous. Where do you get the desire to get rid of it or change it for something else?
2: How do I receive a feeling of the shell, the feeling of the shell? And if so, then how, if I receive that, from where will I have the desire to emerge from it and work against it, to transition to holiness? In our world, we don't see that, yes? A person like you enters the shell, what we call the shell of this world, various things, and he vanishes there. In spirituality, it doesn't work that way. In spirituality, it's only according to the extent to which you gain the right line, the qualities of the Creator. To that extent, you're allowed into the shell. Before that, it's not opened. It's not open to you. Now, is it written, a devout man was without food and livelihood, there's nothing to wear in his home, and so on. You need to learn, it's a song. Meaning, according to the extent that you learn and invest in Torah and in dissemination, your advancement in spirituality, to that extent you're brought into the shell. Otherwise, why? Why bring you in? Just to trip you over? There's no such objective. You're given failures from the shell, as we learned before, so you will learn what kind of image of holiness you need to have opposite that. But if you cannot learn, if you don't have the preparation after much study, many things, then no. That's why anyone who is greater than his friend has a greater inclination, meaning you greater, meaning you studied more, you understood more, you brought yourself, you entered deeper in, so you became greater than the friend, and so the inclination is greater corresponding to that. So you're brought various inclinations, obstacles, which are bigger, and only to the extent that you can tolerate the shell and truly realize it, to use it correctly, only to that extent you're brought into this. Now, you could say, yes, but I saw people who were on our path and studied a lot, and then some spirit came, fell upon them, which carried them out. So I'm telling you, they were given from the heavens exactly what they needed to receive, but they didn't use what they had in their hands. In their hands was the most beneficial, the best possibility for ascension, and they didn't do it. And then from the heavens, the calculation is simple. Yes, no, yes, no. There's no mercy. We say that the Creator is merciful, but merciful only towards those who work, those who don't. You see what he gives, what blows, in what way he promotes humanity.
0: Is there pleasure in the shell?
2: There's pleasure in the shell, of course. If not for this pleasure, then what is the use of it? The pleasure in the shell is in that it appears to you that you can enjoy it directly. And it allows you to enjoy, but only through a very thin candle, it's called, no more. So this very thin candle that you can enjoy, sort of enjoy from the shell, well, there's no restriction there. Don't do anything with it. It's nonsense. Very thin candles, food, sex, various such things, nonsense. But if you think you can enjoy the shell beyond that, there is where the shell truly begins. The shell begins from the barrier and upwards. There, no, there's no more pleasure in the shell. It's only by giving you this thin candle, by that it shines to you, it shows you that, oh, I have more than that, I have much more, but there isn't anything. But it looks to you like there is, it shines to you from afar, and by that it attracts you and misleads you. Student, if now I'm in a state of the shell, so I hold on to the thought that, well, I completely identify with that state. That state is me now.
0: To be in a klipa means to be in a thought that through reception you can reach pleasures that are beyond the thin candle, spiritual ones. That means to be under the authority of the klipa, meaning that you're not enjoying what the klipa gives you because it has no pleasure, but that the pleasure shines from far because it also doesn't exist in the kedusha. The klipa can shine pleasures upon you which are opposite to the stony heart, tremendous pleasures, but the only pleasure that you can receive is that which is under the machsom. So it keeps you kind of by shining from afar, and when you get there, there's nothing.
2: So I'm asking, do I need to get there, or
0: you all the time aspire to reach it, but you never do? And this is how you burn your life, incarnation by incarnation, as if uselessly, until the vessel is filled by these different bad experiences, and gradually through the blows opposite to that, different things begin to become revealed to a person opposite to the kedusha. This is the path of suffering.
2: So we're going to ask, the transition between the shell and holiness, is it only through blows?
0: To cross from klipa to kedusha, there are two things. Through blows, it's very slow. You can be in a klipa, like in this world, for example. Well, it's not the klipa, it's under the klipa, but you can suffer and suffer for several incarnations until the measure is filled, so to speak, and you begin to ask what's the meaning of life, and nonetheless start looking, searching, as it says, what the mind doesn't do, time does, but the mind, it's possible to do it through the mind and not by time, meaning to be drawn to the other side, not that the troubles will push you from klipa to kedusha, but that nonetheless you will look for something good in the kedusha, that you'll stumble upon a group, several friends, that will show you pleasures in other things in a different way, in a different form, method. And by that, you neutralize the negative development.
2: So let's say you understand this intellectually. But if you're in the shell, Maybe you understand intellectually, but your desires are still for the same passion. That passion exists in you.
0: Your desires are in the klipa, and your mind is in the kedusha, I suppose.
2: You need to magnify the vessel.
0: Magnify your intellect, your mind, your grip of holiness, so much so that the intellectual picture that you depict to yourself will be opposite to the pleasures that as if the klipa shows you, and you'll see that really it is worthwhile, that you need to build such images in your intellect that will be able to cope with your attraction to the klipa. It depends on a person's personality and development. It's not for primitive people.
2: But if my intellect paints for me an image of, let's say, holiness as the truest state, then it's a state that's opposite to me. I can't want it.
0: You can want it because you can't want the Kedusha because you imagine in the Kedusha those pleasures that you'll find. Well, not the same pleasures, but it is opposite to the Kedusha. There are pleasures that you'll find, acquire there. And in the klipa, I gradually see that it's all transient. In our world, it's transient. In spirituality, there are tremendous pleasures in the klipa on the one hand. On the other hand, you can't even touch them. Only our world is below the tzimtzum, where there are pleasures that a person can enjoy directly. I come, eat, enjoy. Intercourse, enjoy. Kids, enjoy. I enjoy different things. You know, like a small package that I was given in order to exist, to live. That's it. There are no pleasures beyond this package that you can receive. Beyond that, it's only with the help of the masach. Meaning, throughout the entire length of the left line, the Sitra Achra, there are no greater real pleasures to receive than these ones. Only what? The pleasures of food, sex, family, the animal desires, the animal pleasures, you know, power, control. That, not so much, but the more a person climbs the ladder, these pleasures, they begin to receive greater volume, because a person needs to be put into the left line somehow to bring him to failure, because otherwise how will he imagine what Kedusha is? So it says anyone greater than his friend, his desires are greater than his, meaning since the shattering of the temple, the shattering, this is what it symbolizes, the pleasure from intercourse remains only among those who serve the Creator.
2: Let's say we don't want to advance through suffering. We really want to want the next degree. On the one hand, we say that if a person does the right scrutinies, he receives the right image. He receives an image, well, a comparison between him and the thing opposite to him, and he can't want that. On the other hand, you say that he needs to depict to himself that he receives great pleasure there. How to settle this?
0: How can a person buy the picture that he'll depict to himself in the right line? How can he deal by it with the left line? This is why we are not as one man opposite to the Creator, but we have an environment that can pull us to the right or to the left. Therefore, it says that by choosing a better environment each time from the right side, and then this free choice hastens the path. Look, all in all, only 2 weeks ago, I came back from North America. If you ask me, were you ever there? What did you do there? Since then, so many things went by. Every day, it's like, you know, before the holidays and after the holidays, something like that. You see how time is hastened. talk to a person in the outside world. For him, a few years back and forth, it's all. But this is hastening. It's not that you're just compressing everything. It is the spiritual hastening, development. And everyone goes through it. People don't understand. They're thinking, I'm sitting here for 5 years, and what do I have? They don't know that. Maybe they went through 7 or 8 incarnations at that time. I'm telling you, seriously. You didn't even begin this incarnation. You're still young, and look how much you're suffering already. Meaning, we don't appreciate those things that we go through. But really, the right discernment is, what will help me to build something that will pull me from the right to the left? Because I'm all the time in the left. And different lusts, desires, thoughts, everything from the left. Meaning, how will I build this magnet to the right side for it to be stronger all the time? That it'll pull me. Afterwards, I'll be given more of the left line. Okay, and then again, that I'll have something stronger in the right line, on the right side. That I'll make these leaps all the time. The frequency is what determines one's advancement, I don't remember which Rav was it, but he said, like, he had 400 ascents and descents before the prayer. It's Hasidic stories, but it's true that a student comes up to his Rav and says, now, before the prayer, I fell, and before that, I was good. The Rav tells him, I had 400 of these just now. In the past 10-15 minutes, you know, something like that could happen. So you understand the pace at which a person works, how many things he passes, scrutinizes. And there are people that for them it's once in a few generations or years. There's this and there's that. Back and forth. We do sometimes have times where, you know, you feel like for 2-3 months you're dead, nothing's changing. Maybe you're driving, but there's nothing on the way. And besides, I'll tell you, when I came to the Rebbe, to the Rabash, I was very edgy. Compared to now, I was really edgy. So I asked him questions like you, but not gently like you do. So he says, you know what? For our path, you need lots of patience. I hope that you'll hold. You'll continue. When I was thinking about myself back then, that you need more patience, you know, about to explode. It's like there's steam coming out of my ears. I don't know how to, like a bull. And somehow, really, I don't know how, but you can't describe it. Rationally thinking, how is it possible for a person to hold? And still, but patience, and that too is given from above.
2: Can I ask about something from the text?
0: Yeah.
2: Page 61, as the sages said.
0: As the sages said about Abraham, who asked, is there a city without a leader? And immediately the leader of the city appeared to him and said, I am the leader of the city. I don't feel that good. What? meaning that he saw that the entire world that's called the capital, that everyone's suffering, and about that he said, is there a capital without a leader, meaning that there's someone who gives the suffering, that gives the reason and the goal? It can't be just so. Because Abraham, he was a Kabbalist who reached this through inquiry. He's the first to reach it from below. He researched nature, and like this sentence is his credo. It's like his credo. Is there a capital without a leader? Meaning he came to it through researching nature, meaning that there needs to be a reason for everything that happens around us, you know, surely intellectually. And surely that there's no nature that torments the world without a leader. Meaning, how do we relate to nature? That it's blind or something greater than us, that the creator has an intellect, etc. And to this day, great scientists, they as if feel that behind all those actions around us, that there is some kind of a great big thought, like a universal thought, a universal mind, or I don't know how to put it. And he started looking for the leader, and immediately the leader appeared to him and said, I am the leader of the world. Now, you're a doctor in chemistry, and you're asking, what? How did he come to that? He was a primitive Bedouin, not like you.
2: I ask a simple question. How is it that the leader of the capital immediately appeared to him? Technically, how did the leader appear to him?
0: After he asked?
2: Yes, we also ask this question.
0: The question, it's called a complete vessel, like you ask about the rain, that a person already raises a man, for which for sure comes the rain. Meaning that from Bina to Malchut come down the corrections by which the Malchut thrives, flourishes. Meaning to ask, is there a capital without a leader? It's after all the research that you do on yourself, and you're asking, do all my thoughts, desires, drives, the suffering that I go through, all these things, is there some kind of higher force doing it all to me? And for what purpose? Meaning you're asking about yourself. About the total. If you ask that way, then you will be called Avram before he became Avraham.
2: I don't understand this issue.
0: Question meaning that the Kli is really ready. You know, you get a blow, you ask, you don't.
2: What's the difference between us and this state being discussed here?
0: It's a complete question. It's a question raging inside of him. It's a question. Either a little child's crying or a grown-up's crying. A child, next moment he'll forget about it, he'll be running around all happy, and a grown-up. I mean, if a grown man or woman come up crying, well, a crying woman, but a crying man, that's more serious. Well, it's known, it's not that. So, to ask, is there a capital without a leader? And the answer to that is, I am the leader of the capital. He asked about the leader. That's after the suffering and everything.
2: 65, towards the end. Can I ask about the sentence there?
0: Last paragraph. As the sages said, what does it mean that this is the whole of man?
2: Beginning 65, paragraph before the last one on the page, to bestow contentment.
0: It follows that if man's intention is only to give contentment to the Creator and not to his own benefit, then he does not look at the size of the pleasure, but only at the size of the yearning. Whereby that he wants to delight the Creator, and
2: how does he build the vessel?
3: They said.
0: Oh, okay.
3: אין לי מילים. אומר בכלל משהו אחר.
0: I don't have any word. You're saying something completely different. What does it say here? That there was a chassid? You sing the song on Saturday, the end of the Saturday, that there was a chassid without food and this and that, and he has nothing to wear, meaning he's already reached a state where and there is the wife, has five children, meaning a complete vessel, and the wife tells him such and such, no food to eat, and you found the Torah for you have labored, and what shall we eat from now on? What's the connection between the words? And you found the Torah because you came, and what are we going to eat now? Look how each and every sentence speaks of extreme states, and that's at the end of the Saturday of the Shabbat. This is the song that you sing. That he who truly merits the forces of the Torah, immediately after that, he is given a stronger left line. Okay. So, let's study.
2: Let's share our impressions from the lesson and what from it we take to implementing the 10.
0: Well, if I have to choose one thing, it's the klipah. How grateful we are for that the Creator gave us this present called klipah. That even though that it's the opposite of the Creator causing us so much confusion, but still, it allows us to understand who the Creator is. And what does he want for us to correct? It's all through the klipa.
2: Yes, the shell is like a reservoir of abundance, of joy. And if we take from it, if we move it from the shell to holiness, it's like the example of the, well, as he said in the beginning of the lesson, that you receive twice over. So through our efforts to bring holiness and to have the intention to bestow as much as possible, to take the Creator with us in our talks here at the table, everywhere as much as possible, we will make an effort to take from the impurity and bring to holiness.
0: Rav said that there's something between the Creator and created being, an act that you contribute to man, and it is called Yira'ah. That if a person acquires the Yira'ah, everything else he gets from above, meaning Yira'ah, that's our only work, actually, according to what it says here. And here we also learn how does the Sira'ah serve us in fighting the Sita Achra, in building our intention or to bestow. And besides that, he also said, therefore it says that he who chooses a better environment from the right each time by it enters free choice and hastening the path. So, as a 10, I hope we can choose today to cling to the right and to hasten the path.
2: Yes, and as always, we will work on the greatness of the Creator, His importance, the importance to reach the goal and to bestow contentment upon Him. In that, we can always add. And it always provides more strength. Yes, and regarding the shell you talked about before, he defined it as something that appears to you that you can enjoy it directly, but all the pleasures there are as a very thin candle, ultimately, in comparison.
4: If we're talking about the klipa of the shell, then we are talking about pleasures of enjoying the status of the Creator. That's where the shell begins. We want to be in that status. And there are many ways we imagine it. But in the end, when we run it, you see that you have nothing. Because you can only have like a tiny candle. So if we take it, if we implement it in the 10, then our efforts to be together as something common, a common feeling, that I annul before it, this is what we can take to the 10 and advance in the equivalence of form with the Creator.
2: Yes, an amazing lesson. But a sandbox he prepared for us. It could be quicksand. But if we listen to the Kabbalists, why did he make this sandbox for us? Well, we can be filled by his power.
4: Yeah, what do we take to implement in the 10?
5: Rav
4: gave advice to steal from the Sitra Achra. We have to search how to rub it, to rub from it and advance towards holiness. He says, Rav explains that this is the vessel. If you take from the Sitra Achra in order to bestow, you put it into holiness, and this is how you rise on the Naran Chai.
6: Boaz ben New York כתב לנו, הבנתי שצריך...
2: New York wrote, I understood that we need to steal from the shell, bring what we stole to holiness, to transition from one domain to another. And this can be done only by receiving power from the group, because the shell shines to you from afar, saying that there's a lot of pleasure in it, despite really having none.
4: Yeah, and let's be in the final seconds of gratitude for this lesson of shortening of time. When we said, he said to Iran that we sometimes forget that our life are passing in a way that is very intense. Kabbalah, this method, makes you go through many discernments in a very short period of time.
2: We'll continue to the next part of the lesson. Before that, let's sing a song.

0: שלום חברים, אנחנו
1: Hello friends. Today we will begin to study the preface to the wisdom of Kabbalah, Rav's lessons from 2006, a very special series in which Rav delves deep into the preface and elaborates long lessons, not short ones, they're not short clips. And the framework will be that we, in the beginning, we will read the text that we're going to study, in this case, item one in the preface to the wisdom of Kabbalah. Then we will watch the lesson together and write down questions and scrutinies. Then we will have workshops, and there will be time for questions and answers. It will be a fascinating lesson. A little bit about the preface to the wisdom of Kabbalah. Bala Sulam, as we know, wrote his whole life, but he focused mainly on two large compositions. One of them is the study of the Ten Sefirot, which is a commentary on the writings of the Ari, mainly on the Tree of Life, but it tells us all the cascading of the worlds from above downward, from beginning to end. It's about 2,000 pages in Hebrew, six volumes, and that was the first composition by Bala Sulam. Afterwards, and also during that, he wrote five introductions to prepare us for the study of the Ten Sefirot, and also to study his main life's work, his main corpus, which is the Sulam commentary on the Book of Zohar. This commentary he wrote toward the end of his days. The last volume was actually published after his passing. So he wrote five introductions: introduction to the study of the Ten Sefirot, introduction to the Book of Zohar, foreword to the Book of Zohar, preface to the Sulam commentary, and preface to the Wisdom of Kabbalah. The preface to the Wisdom of Kabbalah was written about 6 years after the publication of the study of the Ten Sefirot, and it contains everything that is in the study of the Ten Sefirot, but concisely and in a very orderly fashion, how the worlds cascade from the very beginning, from his self. Today we will also study this term until through the whole world of Adam Kadmon, how it was created and how the worlds were created. Atzilut, Bria, Asiya, how Adam HaRishon was created inside them. The whole cascading from above downward is in the preface to the Wisdom of Kabbalah. That's what we will start studying today. And as we said, we'll start with Owen. Clip number one.
2: Wisdom of Kabbalah, please.
1: Now we have the source excerpt.
3: Preface to the Wisdom of Kabbalah, item one. The four phases of direct light. Rabbi Hananiah ben Akashia says, the Creator wished to refine Israel, hence he gave them plentiful Torah and mitzvot, Torah and commandments. As was said,

study the wisdom of Kabbalah, when we study the wisdom of Kabbalah, it doesn't speak about this world, but about the souls. And it's not what appears to us in our five senses. That is corporeality. And so these definitions, we have to understand them as Baal HaSulam explains in Istaklut Pnimit, inner observation, in Tess, that in the wisdom of Kabbalah, everything is told to us in the language of the branches, not in our regular spoken tongue. When we read a word, we hear a word, we immediately know what it's about. Behind the word, there is a certain object or action or force that we know from this world. No, because it speaks of the spiritual world, using only words from this world. The names are taken from this world and indicate, point to an object in the spiritual world. That is called the language of the branches. And so we have to interpret every word according to its spiritual nature. What stands behind each and every word spiritually? What is the intention? And the more we know how to interpret correctly what's exactly behind each and every word, then we will, so to speak, attach ourselves more closer to spirituality. We will yearn to be deeper in the perception of, or in the actual spiritual state, and not remain in the imaginary false corporeal state, thinking that Kabbalists speak about this world. No, they don't speak about this world, the corporeal world, at all. And so, as we study, we have to constantly be interpreting correctly, as much as we can, every word in the writings of the Kabbalists, because they are referring only to objects, actions, which are spiritual, only. So he says, Rabbi Hananiah ben Akasha, there was this great Kabbalist, and he said, the creator, the general force, the good who does good, who is always bestowing, giving, the creator wished to refine Israel. We don't know what refine means. Well, to clean, to purify in some sense. Israel are, as we know, yeshalkel, straight towards God, those who yearn to be like the creator according to their goal. They're called yeshalkel, Israel, those who yearn to be like the creator. And so the creator, he gives refinement to such a person. He refines him. He wants that person to be pure. So what does he do? He makes them deliberately, he makes them very impure. And in order to clean them, what does he do? He gives them plentiful Torah and commandments. And we know, according to the interpretation, what Torah and commandments means. Torah is the upper force which influences the person, bestows upon him, in order to correct him so that he becomes like the Creator, bestowing like the Creator. That force which comes to the person is called the light of the Torah. I have created the evil inclination. If a person has the evil inclination, if he has an ego, what he has or doesn't have, I suppose it's the person himself discovering that he has ego, right? Dirt, corruption, and he wants himself to clean it. Then he asks, he wants to be clean. And accordingly, the upper force comes to him. I have created the Torah, I've created the inclination, I've created the Torah as a spice, meaning he demands the Torah, the upper force, that will correct him. And if he has nothing to correct, then the upper light doesn't come to him. He doesn't have Torah, which is to say that the Torah always shines at the dirt, the corruption that a person discovers within him. That evil is his disparity of form with the Creator. He's always, he wants to bestow, then the person
discovers that he himself is an egoist, he's bad, he doesn't want to be like that, he yearns to be not like that, and then from above he receives the force of correction called the Torah, and only in that case is he dealing with the Torah. And then when that force comes from above to

0: correct him, to purify him, then to qualify him, then that that operation of correction is called a commandment. And because we have 613 desires with the intention to receive to begin with, correcting them to in order to bestow, the same desires remain, just the intention changes. For that, we need to perform 613 corrections called 613 commandments.
1: There's like a process with Torah, commandments, stages, and 125 degrees, the soul of Adam Rishon. Why is it so? Why did the Creator not just become realized immediately once the desire emerged?
2: Bore bara.
0: The Creator created evil. That's why it's called Bria, from the word bar, outside, outside of him. Other than evil, he created nothing. It's the will to receive. Corrupted, yes, which was shattered along the way. It parts from the Creator due to disparity of form, and after many concealments, it's not immediately that man was created in this world. After many preparations from the side of good and preparations from the side of bad, so that everything is ready in the person, so that he will be ready and able to make his way back by himself. And by looking for the path, finding the power, assembling himself in spirituality, through that he learns to be like the Creator. And these actions certainly appear to us as being related to time, space, and motion, slow and gradual. But if you look at time as a sequence of operations, one after the other, cause and effect, then that's how it was from above. Spiritual time is cause and effect, cause and consequence. For us, in our situation, time isn't cause and consequence because we don't utilize cause and consequence in that manner. If we respond to a cause immediately with our own reaction, then we would emerge, come out of the boundaries of corporeal time, which seems to flow without our participation, and into a state where we create time, we make time. Time is an inner feeling, inner sensation within the person. If I'm under the influence, the control of the shells, then they extend time. From a single point, they create months and years because they control me, they govern me, and they don't allow me to respond correctly. However, had I risen above the shells with faith above reason, then time would shrink into a single point, and everything would depend only on cause and consequence, cause and consequence. We don't know what this perception of cause and consequence is like, where you don't have corporeal time as a concept, something flowing outside of me, right? It's flowing all around me, and I'm somewhere inside. So how to feel that? Either put the corporeal body to death, or put the body of the shell of the klipa to death. Yes.
1: What is the coarseness that we need to correct and refine?
0: What do we need to correct in spirituality? In spirituality, we need to correct our intentions in order to receive, which are aimed towards the Creator. If we are in this world, then we have no issue. In this world, we're not considered evil or anything. We're as beasts in this world. That's what is said. I have a heart. The point in the heart awakens in me. And by doing what Kabbalists recommend, I emerge to the spiritual space. I mean, the spiritual space above the machsom, above the barrier. And here, I have Bria Yitzira Asiya, of Klipa, of the shell. And here, Bria Yitzira Asiya, the Kedusha of holiness.
2: Yes.
0: And I need, when I receive coarseness from one side, I need to receive power, force from the other side, from the right side, and then to build myself up as a vessel with coarseness and a masach screen. From the aviut comes the vessel, and from the light comes the masach, the screen, and then I work in order to bestow by way of three lines. What needs to be corrected? The shell, the klipa. By what means? Holiness. In this world, do we have anything to correct? No, there's nothing to correct. These are desires which aren't aimed towards the Creator. What does the shell, the klipa, want? It wants to exploit the Creator, to use him, to fulfill itself, to satisfy itself. Holiness, sanctity. Okay, so this here is the intention to receive from the Creator, right? And here, it's the intention in order to bestow to the Creator. That's the difference. And there's nothing more to this. Yes. So that's what needs to be changed. For us in this world, under the machsom, under the barrier, there's no connection to the Creator at all. He's concealed. If he's concealed, I have nothing to do with him. No need, no desire, nothing. I want, in this world, what do I have? I have the group. I have to call it. There's the group, and there's the me, self. And I want to use the group in order to receive, this is called klipa, shell, or I want to use it in order to bestow, and that's called kedusha, holiness.
2: Right.
0: If I change, transform myself to the extent that I can, to that extent, I transcend corporeality, go above the machsom, and enter spirituality. And that, in effect, is the action by which I rise. That's why love your friend as yourself is called the great rule of the Torah, the great law of the Torah. That said, these aren't actions directly aimed towards the Creator. I don't see him. He is, as we say, concealed, hidden within the group, behind the group. I dwell within my people. Let's continue.
1: We're continuing. Since we have already discussed it in my book, Panimum Masbirot, and in the study of the Ten Sefirot, I shall briefly reiterate that the thought of creation was to delight the created beings in accord with his abundant generosity. For this reason, a great desire and craving to receive his abundance was imprinted in the souls.
0: Meaning, as we learn in the four phases of direct light, and as we will soon read in the continuation of the preface, but we want to explain these words, of course, otherwise it'll all be abstruse. So we have the light, the upper light, which builds the created being, the vessel, the kli. And as there is the will to receive, the will to bestow, rather, here in this light, in the vessel, we ultimately have the will to receive. This will to receive evolves, develops, reaches certain dimensions, but the light must be the equal of the vessel, equal to the vessel, because if the Creator is perfect and whole, He wants the created being to fully enjoy Him, no more and no less. The created being can't immediately reach that level of enjoying everything that the Creator wants him to enjoy. We'll soon learn why. And so the created being has to develop its desire for that joy by himself. And so there's preparation for a development. But the Creator did from the beginning everything he could for the created being so that it will be able to receive at the greatest degree.
1: This is so because the will to receive is the vessel for the measure of pleasure in the abundance, since the measure and strength of the will to receive the abundance precisely corresponds to the measure of pleasure and delight in the abundance.
0: Meaning that we cannot measure the abundance. Yes. We cannot measure it, never, as it is unto itself. We can only measure it to the extent that it fills the vessel. Then we can talk about it. And only then. We have a vessel. And however much we have inside it, or we can talk about that. What's not inside it, we can't talk about. We don't know. Or we could talk about the abundance using the lacks in the vessel, even if the vessel isn't full yet. But nevertheless, feeling it, we can only feel it within the vessel, meaning the sensation of the abundance can be either, it can be positive if there is fulfillment, or it could be negative if there is no fulfillment, no filling. Which is to say that we don't examine the abundance, we examine the vessel to see if it's full or empty. And like that, that way we have something we can talk about. It's like in our world, I don't know what exists outside of my ear. Now, to my ear comes some wave. I don't know what that is. It pressures my eardrum. Yes? The eardrum reacts in some manner. It wants to come back to equilibrium, to balance. That's how all my keli, my vessels, my tools, let's say, instruments are built. They want to come back to balance, perfect balance. And so it pressures back in order to reach that equilibrium. Now, my response, this force I use to rebalance my eardrum, then I check, I have this moment number one, moment two, moment three, and so, and I check that, and according to that, I create some, manufacture some wave, right? Then this presses on my nerve endings, and that sends a signal to my brain. The brain then compares it with my memories, and then it brings to me a sensation called a sound. You now hear music, there's something you know of it, you don't know, whatever the case may be. Ultimately, I don't even bring into me something that exists without. I just measure my response, my reaction to something outside of me. Many things can exist outside of me, but the way I decipher them, that depends on my own vessel only, meaning I only feel the vessel, the kli, the instrument, and not that external wave. It doesn't enter me. I can even stimulate the nerve here and then feel all sorts of phenomena within me as though I'm listening to music. You know, there are people who hear all sorts of noises in their ears which don't exist. These are issues of the brain. There's nothing outside. Sometimes we hear, oh, someone is telling me something. I look, there's no one there. There's no one there. I'm not crazy. It came to me from my memory, something, without evoking something from my memory. Something from my memory comes to me. It's as though I hear some sound, some voice outside of me. That's the extent to which we're completely sealed and closed within our own vessel. That's the way I perceive everything. There is some kind of imagination, projection, that things are happening outside of us. In truth, nothing is happening outside of us. All the phenomena which we perceive as being outside of us, the voice, everything through the five senses, coming through the five senses, it's all inner phenomena, all of it. And why did we discuss this? Everything exists within the vessel. And if we correct the vessel, fix it, we feel differently. Outcomes, results, states within the vessel are called the worlds, olamot, degrees of ascent, descent, spiritual, corporeal. Everything we speak of, everything we have words for, or even don't have words for, just sensations, what was, what will be, it doesn't matter. It all takes place only within our vessel. And that's why a person should look within and make sure to find this vessel and to improve it. No more. And this is what the wisdom of Kabbalah speaks of. There's nothing more to be concerned about. And so from here emerges philosophy and perceptions of the world and what to worry about. So don't worry about the world. Don't care about the world. Don't think that you should now change something in the world, fix something in the world. No, it won't work. It won't change in the way you want. You can only corrupt it. Why? Because you are corrupting your perception. You're straying from the truth. Start working, changing your own perceptions, and then you will see the world corrected, changing. Because your world is a projection coming from your inner senses, inner sensations only. Yes.
1: We said the same, but if everything is inside me, then why is it so important to disseminate the wisdom of Kabbalah?
0: We live in a reality which is shown to me, seen by me in my current state. My current state, where I am. Yes. And I work according to that, according to what I feel, my what I perceive. I now exist in the world, me and others and humanity, instead of me and the souls. There are people who see I and humanity, and simultaneously they see I and the souls, and the system between I and humanity, not politics and trade and barter and all those systems. Rather, it's I and all the souls in the system of Adam HaRishon. And these two don't conflict. The person has his corporeal senses as well as his spiritual senses. If he dies, the body dies, he has no corporeal senses anymore, doesn't matter. He still has his spiritual senses. Those remain. If I relate to these two perceptions as one, then for me there's no difference. I approach the rest of the souls and I bestow upon them the best I can to in some way promote them towards correction. I can relate to those souls as though they exist outside of me. I can relate to them as though they're parts of me, which only appear to me outside, because I'm not yet corrected. And so my dissemination is not dissemination. It's not that I disseminate, that I give something to others. By this, I correct myself, my own attitude towards who? Towards the Creator. And who are the others? The others aren't others. They appear to me as being outside of me only because I'm not corrected. They are parts of me. So it's not dissemination then towards externality, it becomes the inner correction of my own vessel, my inner vessel. Guys, this way we'll never advance. Not about dissemination, about what's written here, yes.
1: about the diagram, it seems like the memory is the first thing that operates, and accordingly we start searching. Could you explain what's with the memory, and then we try to compare it to something? This matter of memory really makes me busy in this.
0: Irrelevant to the matter, yes?
1: Everything belongs to reality?
0: I said, if you have a question about what's written here, then ask. You don't, then no. Please continue.
1: We're continuing with, this is so because the will to receive in the vessel of measure of pleasure and compared between
0: desire
1: that.
0: And light, light and desire. They're bound together to the point of being indivisible.
1: And the relationship that the abundance and the light and the desire to receive it is related to the created being.
0: Meaning they're bound together, the creator created the created being, such that there's a connection between them still, in a way that is, they're indivisible. But if we can speak of something that exists, we can say that there is a light and that light created the vessel. But they're bound together in such a way where you can't perceive a difference, meaning there's a difference only in the source, which came first and which came second. Continue.
1: These two necessarily extend from the Creator. However, they should be divided in the above-mentioned manner. The abundance comes from His Self, extending existence from existence. And the will to receive, included there, is the root of the created beings. This means that it is the root of initiation, that is, emergence existence from absence. Since there is certainly no form of will to receive in His Self,
0: so there's His Self, and His Self, we don't know what that is, because there no will to receive exists yet, and that's why we can never discover His Self, because we can attain only from the vessel, which came as something from nothing, right? After His essence, Atzmuto in Hebrew. Atzmuto is the root of the light, and the light that emerges from Atzmuto, it emerges clothed within the vessel. If not for the vessel, the lack, which was created something from nothing, the light would never have emerged from Atzmuto, from His essence. There's no such thing as a light without a vessel. Light without vessel, we don't know what that is. There's no such reality. So what was the reality that was without a created being? Atzmuto. That's very important, because afterwards, well, we talk about the surrounding lights, returning light, direct light, as if reflected light, as if we're talking about lights outside of vessels. There's no such thing. If we can speak of something, then it's out of a feeling, a sensation that exists within us. It's not this wave, external wave, which, so to speak, is outside of us. How can I even say what this is? It's completely disconnected from myself. So I can only imagine to myself that I'm feeling, that I'm hearing something from without. I have such a fantasy, such an imagination. And even science bears this out as being so. And the wisdom of Kabbalah says the same thing. That outside of us exists His Self, Atzmuto. What is that? We don't know. We just know that He is the source. However, His Self, this Atzmuto, which is perceived by us, is perceived within the vessel already. And it's only in us that we can say that it exists, meaning nothing exists outside of me. And this is very important, because then it indicates that one should focus completely on himself, his own correction, and then his perception will improve, everything will. Yes.
1: Hence it is considered that the above-mentioned will to receive is the whole substance of creation from beginning to end.
0: Meaning, the will to receive, if we say that only from it do we feel, only the phenomena within it we call the vessel, and the phenomena within it we call light, phenomena within it we call creator, phenomena within it we call the created being, the worlds, various phenomena within it, souls, living things. Doesn't matter. Everything we feel, our entire cosmos, the inanimate, growing, living, speaking in our world, and in the spiritual world, angels, seraphs, demons, it doesn't matter what. These are all phenomena within the will to receive alone. The Creator, too. It's a phenomena within the will to receive.
2: Ken.
0: Yes. Be very careful that you ask questions about the text itself.
1: Is the will to receive that's included in the abundance the actual innovation, or in what causes the innovation?
0: He writes that this will to receive is an innovation. What causes the innovation? The Creator's desire to create the will to receive and to benefit it, to delight it. There are 1,001 questions about this, but this is what they write as the first thing one should learn. Afterwards, we'll know more about this, and we'll know how this concept, how to open it up to ourselves. It's truly difficult. Why? Who is he? Why did he want to delight the created being? Does he have a lack then? Does he not have a lack? Does he need the created beings? No. Well, why is the created being to blame for wanting to enjoy everything? Why does it suffer, poor thing, until it reaches that delight? Why? Well, we have 1,000 questions, some of which we explain in the preface to the Book of Zohar, the introduction to the Book of Zohar, rather. But we can reach that understanding only to the extent that we actually actualize the purpose of creation, yes?
1: Thus all the created beings, all their innumerable instances and conducts that have appeared and will appear are but measures and various values of the will to receive. All that exists in those created beings, that is, all that is received in the will to receive imprinted in them, extends from his self, existence from existence. It is not at all a new creation, existence from absence, since it's not new at all. Rather, it extends from his endlessness, existence from existence.
0: Very simple. Everything that there is, everything we can say exists, which is revealed or not revealed to us, will be revealed in the future, and everything that happens to each and every individual, it's all a matter of substance, a matter, which undergoes various changes, and within it there's feeling called the light. That substance is called the inanimate, vegetative, animate, speaking in various spiritual worlds, states, in this world as well, the inanimate, growing, living, speaking, with the power that gives it life, that sustains it, that fulfills it, and that belongs to the light. That belongs to the light. And other than light and vessel, there is no, other than desire and fulfillment, there is nothing else. And so it's very simple. We don't need to get confused with the souls, spirits, whatever other things which may exist or not. It's all just this substance, this matter, which the light gives life to and sustains. What will be revealed, what won't be revealed, of course, there's a difference. But these revelations depend only on us. It's all within our vessels. By changing our vessels, transforming them, if we want, we can travel through time, because there is no time. Time, that's the different states that we go through. Let's conclude the lesson with that, and let's...
3: Yes, so first of all, we want to say thank you to the Creator who gave us a lesson by Rav. Let's start to process these things. A quick first workshop, 4 minutes. What did we hear? What did we hear that touched us? Please.
4: Ken, טוב, העניין עם עצמותו ככה, ממש...
5: כן, I think with עצמותו.
4: שירושם,
5: שבעצם... I left an impression.
4: אין אור שהוא לא מלובש בכלים. כל האורות שאנחנו מדברים...
5: There's no light, unless it's clothed in the vessels. All the lights that we're talking about, surrounding light and direct light, everything is clothed in the vessel. And all of perception, reality, it's all in the vessels. Now it raises all sorts of questions. The lights that we seemingly don't grasp and influences subconsciously, it's still inside the vessel, meaning something to think about.
3: What touched me is in the beginning of Rav's explanation, he talked about the words, how important it is to translate everything to the spiritual world. He called it their spiritual characteristic. Seemingly, someone who speaks Hebrew actually has the biggest problem because he thinks he knows the world, the words, but he really doesn't. So that's one thing. Secondly, something that sometimes Rav tells us things along the way, and it seems as though he's telling a joke along the way when he said that practically, actually the light must be equal to the vessel. Practically, he put that inside a very deep explanation about the fact that we feel in a vessel, we can't talk about the abundance itself at all.
5: He also gave a complex or rather an expanded explanation on how our senses, let's say the ear, that nothing actually enters it, rather it's a process through which there's equivalence for the reaction, there's a mechanism, and he equates it to the memory. He compares it to the memory, but nothing actually gets in. And so it's interesting. And then he said that there's no definition for Atzmuto, but nevertheless, he said briefly that it's the root for the light. I also heard about the klipot, the shells. The shell wants to take advantage of the Creator, exploit it for its own benefit.
3: I mostly heard that this is always about discernment in the vessel. The discernment means the perception of reality. And besides the will to receive, nothing else was created. The entire vessel that I imagine as reality, it's all the will to receive. So what I hear Rav say is that every person should assume that he's the ultimate created being, and the vessel that he's imagining, those are the parts that have been depleted from his body, and he needs to adhere to them by doing what we call love your friend as yourself, adhere to the Creator. All these membranes, all these frequencies, this is all a very low level of our feeling of reality right now.
5: The membrane, the mechanism of the reaction, this eardrum, it's like a boundary, nothing actually gets in, as Immanuel said. the moment we create some resistance.
3: Yes, now we will try to go deeper into these contents that we heard about. Beyond the general impression, we will enter a few general topics. The first topic is in excerpt number 2, where it speaks about Atzmuto, his self. Rav says in excerpt number 2.
6: Yes, Atzmuto.
3: There is his self. We don't know what this his self is. Can we put the subtitles on? Thank you. There is his self, and we don't know what is his self, because there is no will to receive yet. And therefore, we can never discover him, his self, because we attain only out of the vessel that comes as existence from absence, following his self. His self is the root of the light. The light that emerges from his self, it emerges by the fact that it is already clothed inside a vessel. If not for the vessel, if not for the deficiency that comes as existence from absence, the light would not emerge from his self. This means that there is never such a thing as light without a vessel. Light without a vessel, we don't know what that is. There is no such reality. So what is the reality without a vessel, without a created being? His self. So now, together, we will answer the question, what is the difference between his self and the light that emerges from his self? What is the difference between his self, Atzmuto, and the light that emerges from his self? Let's take 5 minutes.
5: We can learn together and draw the light that will connect us. We need to build a vessel from which we will be able to attain.
7: It's how
5: he read it for us, how the light comes, it gets in, enters the vessel, it fills us. From him, when you have a vessel, you can feel it.
3: The difference between his self and the light that emerges from his self. In truth, I don't quite understand. We don't learn at all. But I feel that as much as we prepare ourselves with greater effort, greater might, greater connection, greater longing, then we put aside the bad things within us and make room for something new that we feel. It's hard to speak about what we feel. So I wish that we will succeed with greater determination towards the goal.
5: Just the mere word light, or it captures in it the created being that detects it and says the word light. And I guess Kabbalists, if I understand it correctly, they detect in reality something that's behind the attainment of the created being, something that precedes it, but beyond the fact that it's preceding it, there's no vessels to attain it. So they call it Atzmuto, but it's entirely separated from the vessels of our perception. Once it enters our perception, then you can say it's light. What's outside of our perception is Atzmuto, his self.
3: Yes, we can give definitions such as existence from existence, the source of the light, existence from absence, those are the vessels. But ultimately, when I look at the question, I feel as though everything is under the same goal. Everything is one goal, that the thought of creation that cascaded in such a way and created everything it created, the worlds and the light that created it, created them. But where did that light start from? Well, it all comes together as the thought of creation.
5: Boaz from America writes that Atzmuto himself is the root for the light. We have no attainment in it. We feel the light in our vessels. And I will add an example I heard from Rav, as a corporeal example. Atzmuto is like electricity. And I cannot feel electricity by itself. I can feel what it's doing to me. I can see what it's doing to this light bulb above me or to a radiator, where I feel heat. But those are devices that the electricity flows through. I can't say anything about electricity itself.
3: And it's a nice example. I was also thinking about it. We can also say simply that he is the source and the light, his self is the source, and the light is the response of the desire. And this is what activates this reaction from the source that is full, and it's only waiting for this need. Then the light comes out to fill it.
5: The difference between the self and the light that comes from it, the self is the expression of infinite abundance. The light that comes from Atzmuto, from the self, is the abundance that acquires an expression as it completes, complements the will to receive.
3: Friend, we're continuing. Now we will take another sentence from Rav's words in the lesson and try to help each other to understand it. What does Rav say? Excerpt number 3, we heard the following from Rav. What we feel, our entire cosmos, the still, vegetative, animate, and speaking in our world, and in the spiritual worlds, angels, seraphs, devils, spirits, it doesn't matter what. These are all phenomena inside of the will to receive only. And also the Creator. It is a phenomenon inside the will to receive. So, if we want to discover this phenomenon, let's help each other to have a grip on Rav's words. A workshop, 5 minutes, let's help each other understand the sentence. Everything is phenomena inside of the will to receive only. And also the Creator, it is a phenomenon inside of the will to receive. Let's help each other understand it. Let's take 5 minutes.
7: The
5: Kabbalists write using a language constructed around that reaction with the light. Our perception of reality happens through our resistance.
3: Yes, Rav explains to us that everything that we feel, sounds, music, noises, all of these things, they're outside of us, but it is inside of us, within us. We have to correct ourselves, prepare a vessel from which we rise on the Ahab. Hearing, smell, our mouth, suddenly we feel that everything that is happening within our things from the outside, it's actually happening within us. We discover it inside.
2: Okay, come on.
5: The more we are aimed at toward the goal, then the goal is more toward us. There's more of it to reveal. Everything opens up. So let's try to do it. Let's want to do it. And the help of God will make it.
3: It's this thing about the desire that we take for granted. It actually includes everything. It's like this fish that swim, and someone, you know, walks by them and says, "How is the water?" And they say, "What is water?" We're always there. We only have a desire. Inside this thing called desire, we have the discernment that we were born with, and there is this point that suddenly woke up bit by bit, and it grows within us, and it looks for

0: Something which is the source of this desire. Why is there a desire? What is this water that we're swimming in? And it's also a part of the desire. We develop this desire. We do it together.
1: Yeah, it's an interesting sentence. Also, the Creator is a phenomenon within the world to receive. And after all, the light created through its opposition, through the vessel.
2: It
1: created the possibility for realization, for annulment. Or from the opposite point, you can find what's similar and reach equivalence with it. But it's from within the vessel, the will to receive, through the opposition, the opposite state.
0: Yes, Boaz writes to us, if we can even say something about something, it's only out of our feeling that exists within us, that is, in our vessel, in our will to receive. And the Creator is a phenomenon inside of the will to receive, so Kabbalists attained on a certain level of this upper force about which we can't say anything, but they attain him on a certain level so that they can say, Boe, Creator, it's Boe, come and see. We have something that those great Kabbalists were able to bring it down to, kind of bring it down to our world and say, here, we discovered a certain level that we can tell you about. This is the level, come and see. This is what he wants.
1: Yeah, it's very simple. Everything that is taking place is a reaction for a certain yearning, a desire, something that activates this reality. It's only as a result of finding in us a certain impulse, certain lack. When I see this triangle, Atzmuto, or the Self, the Creator, the Light, and they may not be so clear, but there's a friend here who's an expert on perception of reality.
0: Yes, and now is the time to scrutinize questions around the wonderful lesson we heard from Rav. And we always are truly inspired. How many things are in Rav's lesson? How much we can take from such a lesson? From here to the end of life, every day we can hear the same lesson and discover in it more and more understanding, additions. We can learn from him how to read the text, how to relate to reality in general, how to relate to what Baal HaSulam and Rabash tell us. And of course, there's infinite richness there. Now we also heard the focus group who gave us many angles for the three questions that we asked. We are looking forward to hear questions, so please. Yes, Emmanuel.
1: It's interesting to get from you the definition and the correct connections between Atzmuto, his self, the Creator, and the Light. If you can place them in the right place, in their rightful places.
0: So we heard from Rav now. He says that his self, we don't know what that is, right? Because there is no will to receive yet, and therefore we can never discover him, his self. Even when we speak about a phenomenon, whatever phenomenon it is our reaction to a certain reality. Rav made a sketch. Can we please see sketch number 4? Sketch number 4. Yeah, we see it here. So there is a certain reality, a wave that exists outside of us. It hits something, well, let's say our eardrum, as an example for how we hear. But it's the same example with everything in our reality. We don't know what that is. We have no idea, no clue what is happening on the outside. You now hear me speak. It's not me speaking. Each one checks his response to something that is happening on the outside. It's a physiological phenomenon, seemingly, right? We have an eardrum, and there are these two bones there, and like a mechanism, a spiral that hears, and we check our reaction. This reaction is broadcast, transmitted to the brain, to a certain area, which is called the area where we hear. There is memory there of all kinds of other things that we hear, and accordingly we decipher reality. That is, physiologically, we're now speaking, not spiritually, physiologically. We are living inside a box. By the way, this box is entirely dark. How can it understand something like light? There is complete darkness there. It is all our response to something that is operating on us. Now, it's clear to us that something is operating from the outside, but what is that? Now, Baal HaSulam explains to us how much the wisdom of Kabbalah is a precise science. He's a true scientist. He never speaks about anything beyond what he can attain and measure. The rest, it's, you can call it philosophy, imagination, all kinds of other things, but he doesn't speak about anything that he cannot truly know that it exists with certainty. I once heard this example from Rav that, let's say something comes from outside the room, it enters the room, you can describe exactly what it is, but whatever is outside the room, was it the same or not, you can't say anything about it, you can only say it came from there. But when can you start to describe the attitude towards it? When you describe your reaction to it. So Rav is telling us here that light and vessel come together. What's the difference between them? Only cause and consequence. The light is the cause, the light comes from the Creator, and the vessel, we attribute it to the created being, meaning to our reaction, response to it. In other words, his self is something that you can't say what it is. You just know that from him, a certain phenomenon comes to you called vessel and light. The vessel is on your side, the light is on the side of the Creator. The light doesn't change, it's permanent, constant. But the vessel, through its changes, and defines all kinds of definitions. This is how it works in our corporeal senses. This is also how it works in reality. So what do we lack so that our reality will be a spiritual reality? But something will change in the way we relate to reality. If we will invert our attitude from in order to receive to in order to bestow, it's like some sort of a calibration device that helps us calibrate a vessel, inverting it, then we will discover this reality that Baal HaSulam is speaking about. And yet, these will be phenomena that a person discovers within himself. He doesn't really discover anything outside of himself. He only discovers his new attitude towards reality, which is called a spiritual attitude. That is, Baal HaSulam is disconnecting us from any kind of imagination or philosophy or whatever we learned in life, and he's giving us a foundation, saying, you are now engaging in a precise science. Rav once called it the science that is closest to man's soul, the closest with every other science. You seemingly look at some reality, check it, measure it. Here, you're actually looking at your own reality and measuring that. And what we lack is only the correct measuring tool. This new tool is called screen and reflected light. We will talk about it later as we continue to study the preface. And any phenomena that you don't know how to study, you're saying something comes from there, but I don't know how to measure it on every degree. It's called his self, not just somewhere there in the beginning of reality. This scientist, called a Kabbalist, checks and says, I can measure this because I have a will to receive corresponding to the light that comes. From where does it come? Why it is? I don't know yet. Maybe I'll develop to the next degree and I will know, but right now I don't know. So what do I call it? His self. Yes.
1: And the Creator, now if we connect his self, the light and the Creator inside of this,
0: this is the degree. Creator is come and see. It's exactly the next degree that invites us to come and discover it, expand our senses, expand our response, our reaction to reality. This is also very precise. It's not something like, you know, Creator, something that exists. No. It's What is revealed as a phenomenon inside of the vessel as the next degree. Later on, we will learn there is the record of clothing and the record of coarseness. How does

0: אפשר להגיד שהתוך...
1: I wanted to ask if you can say that this eardrum... the good is coming closer and moving apart from the ten. That the whole world is atzmuto, is itself, and my place of work is the ten, where I'm closer or farther away. Can I say that? First of all, the first line, the whole world is atzmuto, is his self. Why should we give such definitions? No, we shouldn't. What do you mean the whole world? What do you mean when you say the whole world is his self?
2: What I cannot change, I cannot explain.
1: What you cannot change, cannot explain. No, that's not a definition for atzmuto, for his self. His self is defined here as the source, the root for the light, the root from which the light extends, and the foundation of creation. I don't think we need to look for it and give it a definition in our practical life. Let's go to the other side of what you said, the ten. Will you build for yourself that instrument, that device in the ten for perceiving the light that expands from the Creator to you? There's a great light that expands from the Creator to you, and also to me, to all the created beings, all the time, without cessation. That is his desire to do good to his created beings. How can we build a device for receiving, perceiving this light? So he says here, Baal Sulam says, the Creator wanted to refine Israel, and Rav explains, the Kadosh Baruch Hu is the general upper force, the good who does good, that's in constant state of giving, and it wants to refine Israel. Inside Vlad, there is a tendency called Yashar El. The Creator brought you here to Bnei Baruch, to Rav, to learn how to come closer to him, to approach him. What is the refinement? He wants men to be more refined. Refined meaning similar in his quality. So the light. The light bestows, and the Creator, in order to give him as his good, because good can only be whole and perfect, can only happen if we develop by ourselves a quality like him. Where in that lab, in the R&D lab, where, how do Kabbalists call it? The 10. Why is the 10 the R&D lab, the research and development of the quality of the Creator, the quality of the light in us? Because I need interaction. I have a desire to receive pleasure, and that's the foundation of creation from beginning to end, as he taught us. If I will not make those inner changes, I will never be awarded with substantial changes. You said, I cannot change anything in the world, you said earlier. That's true. I can only change things inside of me, inside of my vessel. And the 10 is the means and the place where I can measure where am I right now. I also don't know myself. If I would know with precision the nature of the created being, and I reveal above it the nature of the Creator, and I see the gap and see how noble the quality of love and bestowal, and I would yearn for it. But I don't know it. I don't know me, myself. I don't know anything. I go through life like in a dream. Inside this dream, they gave us a point. They brought me here. They gave me a 10. They gave me Rav, Rabash, Baal Sulam to teach me, and here to work. To work on being similar to the light, to be bestowing like him to the friends.
2: Thank you.
1: Thank you, brother.
2: These concepts of existence from existence and existence from absence, how can we connect them to a feeling and understanding? Because it feels far away, disconnected, not in our senses. How can we bring it down to us? This also is through the definitions that Baal Sulam gives us about what is light, what is vessel. He says, when you as scientists research your reality, you should know that there is one thing that changes only. It's the desire. The desire, the will to receive, changes. The light doesn't change. According to the desire, you'll discover in the light different phenomena each time. This is why the light, which is the source and the cause, is called existence from existence. Existence, there is an existence of light, which

0: We discover each time in existence from absence is the will to receive. There is a will to receive from where? From a place where there was no will to receive, in the root itself. In the four phases of direct light, there's no will to receive. It's only a desire to do good to his creations. This phenomenon exists as light. It doesn't exist as a vessel. The first vessel that is revealed is phase one, when there is a desire to receive the abundance. This is called existence. There is a desire from absence. No desire. Also, in our life's reality. Reality changes all the time for us. As one thing certain on the spiritual path, Rav gave this example in the first lesson about a Kabbalist whose assistant says from the lesson to the prayer, I went through two states. And he says, that's okay, I went through 400 states. So the difference between someone who's small and someone who's great is the quantity and quality of the states and the changes he's going through. The changes exist all the time. So he's telling us, as scientists who research yourself, you should know the light doesn't change. It is existence from existence. What changes is only the will to receive. Each time a new desire is revealed to us, these are the changes. He's called existence from absence. Each time there is a new desire that wasn't there before. Each time something is innovated. So in the cascading from above, in other words, we can understand it, and also in the way we relate to reality. He explains that in a simple way. Never say, he did that to me, they took it from me. No, this is unrelated to reality. My state has changed, so this is how we perceive reality now. Why does the state change? Because the light operates on the desire, and it changes the desire each time, so that a new desire will emerge. According to the Rishimot, the records, these records already exist. Beni plus one exists already, but Beni doesn't know it. When there will be a new desire that will work on Beni, Beni will suddenly look at reality in a different way. What makes it change? The light causes it, but in the light itself there are no changes. The light is existence from existence. The light is the phenomenon that is revealed inside the vessel. The vessel itself changes each time. A spiritual vessel means that the screens change, the coarseness of the will to receive that we can work with. This is already called a spiritual vessel. This is called existence from absence. Each time something changes. But the light, we can change about, say about it, that it changes. This also calibrates us. It gives us the right attitude towards reality. We shouldn't say, Benny did this and that to me. No, I now change, so suddenly I see Benny in a different way. Existence from absence, the desire changed. Kiev 1.
1: Так, дякую, друзі. От Раф казав, що сприйняття часу
2: Thank you, friends.
1: Знаходимося в кліпі. А якщо ми можемо піднятися,
2: Raf said that the perception of time is because we are in the shell, but if we can rise above it, we can grasp time in terms of cause and consequence. The question is, what does it mean to relate to time in this way? Well, when Raf said, when he spoke about time, he said the following. The revelations depend on us, on inside our vessels. We can, in changing our vessels, if we so desire, to seemingly travel through time, because there is no time. Time are the states that pass over us. What are states? In the study of Ten Sefirot, there's a definition for time and a definition for motion or movement. What are spiritual time and motion? Changes in the vessels create in us higher phenomena compared to what we feel now. What I feel now is a direct result of the structure of my will to receive and the intention that activates it. If I wish to rise above the dimension of time and motion in a corporeal place and connect to eternity, I need to acquire something of that eternal quality. And that eternal quality is a quality of his soul. There's nothing else besides him. Besides it, it's the quality of the light and everything that it summons for us every moment, even now, are opportunities to rise above it. Rav said that rising above time is when you put the body to death, when you rise above the will to receive to ourselves, and all of the Torah of the Rabash, the lessons that Rav is giving us are aiming us at that, to start to come out out of our egoistic shell and begin to resemble the light and absorb it, and then we'll see that it's here, it fills everything, is us besides them, and we're in it. Also remember that we were given to study these exalted things, to awaken on us the surrounding lights, even if we didn't understand anything. What is his self? What is the expanding light? We will repeat the lesson again and again with a growing prayer that these efforts will awaken on us these surrounding lights that will construct in us the upper qualities. Thank you.
0: And we will finish with a song.

0: שלום לכולם. בחלק הראשון נלמד שיעור של הרב.
1: Hello everyone. In the first part of the lesson, we will learn from a recorded lesson.
0: זה שיעור שני מתוך שני שיעורים על המאמר.
1: From the
0: second. בדרך העבודה שמייחסים להשם.
1: Sorry, of the 2nd of October 2002, based on the lesson, What is the Work of Man? In the work that is attributed to the Creator. What is the work of man? In the work that is attributed to the Creator. We will start from the words, in the work we should interpret. We have 25 minutes.
0: מהי הפעולה שבאדם בדרך העבודה שמייחסים להשם? ועל דרך העבודה יש לפרש.
2: In the work, we should interpret that when a person enjoys something and blesses for it, there is a matter of renewing the faith here. That is, when a person says the blessing, he must believe that the Creator has given him the pleasure, which falls into the category of his desire to do good to his creations. Therefore, incorporeal pleasures to the pleasure that the Creator wants to give to the creatures is clothed as well, since only the Creator sustains everything as it is written, and you sustain them all. However, as long as a person is unfit to feel who is his provider, the Creator dresses in corporeal dresses, meaning that only in inferior dresses, which animals too can enjoy these dresses, and the speaking can also feel pleasure in them. In these corporeal pleasures in which man feels delight and pleasure like animals, there is room for choice. That is, it is possible to say here that all the pleasures in these dresses are nature. That is, they say that there is no leader to nature, and from this it follows that all the secular people do not want to believe that there is a leader to nature, since they have clear proof within reason that it is as they say. Some believers say that they are going above reason. That is, although it makes sense to say that everything is only nature, still, they are devout believers and have faith in the sages who say that there is a Creator who leads the good. It follows that the fact that the Creator dresses in corporeal pleasures and they receive delight and pleasure is enough for them to lead a happy life, and they have no need to know if there is a leader to nature, for what will this add to our pleasure? Instead, they want to increase the pleasures by increasing the dresses, such as more money, more respect, and more food and drink. The reason they have no need to search, perhaps there is a leader to nature, extends from the verse, A slave in abandonment is content, as our sages said, that one does not want to take upon himself any enslavement from anyone. Rather, a person wants to be free and not be enslaved to any person. It follows that when a person seeks to find tactics to know that there is a leader to nature, if he takes upon himself the view that there is a leader, then he must follow the commandments of the leader and will have to say that there is reward and punishment. Thus, it is better to say that nature is without a leader. By this, he can lead a life of abandonment. It follows that the fact that the delight and pleasure in Torah and Mitzvot are hidden from us is deliberate, so there will be room for choice, since in Torah and Mitzvot it cannot be said that there is no leader, for who is the giver? For who is the giver of the Torah and Mitzvot? However, who awakens to choose and believe there is a leader to nature? When a person calculates that it is impossible that a person who is the speaking level will have the same level of life as animals, that is, they cannot accept that they do not have a more important role in life than animals, they begin to search for a purpose to their lives.
1: It is as our sages said about Avraham, who asked, "Is there a city without a leader?" Promptly the leader of the city appeared before him and said to him, "I am the leader of the city." That is, he saw a city lit up, meaning he saw that the world, which is called a city, where everyone was suffering, and he said about this, "Is there a city without a leader?" Certainly nature does not afflict the world without a leader to nature. Thus he began to search for the leader. Promptly the leader appeared before him and said, "I am the landlord of the world." We see that there must be an awakening by the lower one. He needs to want to know and feel that there is a leader to nature and crave to adhere to him and to do whatever he can, although he sees that it is hard for him to see this within reason, that nature's leader is good and does good. Since he sees that he himself is devoid of delight and pleasure. Also, when he examines the world, he sees that the whole world is in suffering and poverty, both in corporeality and in spirituality. Yet he must believe with faith above reason that the Creator leads the world and that He gives to the world only good.

0: כמו שאומר אבי המורי זצ"ל,
1: it is as Baal HaSulam says, that one must believe above reason that the Creator leads the world in private providence by way of the good who does good. And although within reason he sees the opposite, he should know, quote, they have eyes and see not, end quote. As long as one has not been rewarded with entering the authority of the Creator and annuls his own authority, a person cannot see the truth. Thus we see that when a person enjoys in this world, meaning in the will to receive pleasure for himself, although this desire comes from the Creator, meaning that this was the only desire of the Creator, that the creatures will enjoy every abundance, it follows that when a person enjoys, he does the will of the Creator. Therefore, why does he need to bless the Creator? Was the intention of doing good to his creations because the Creator needs to be blessed? Where blessing is about blessing the giver, that there will be a blessing in everything one does.
0: ויש לשאול, וכי הקדוש ברוך הוא צריך שיתנו לו ברכה והצלחה?
1: And we should ask, does the Creator need to be given blessing and success? This applies only to the creatures who are weak and therefore need blessings and success in what they cannot obtain through their own work, for they are powerless. But how can you say this about the Creator?
0: אולם, כפי שלמדנו, שמבחינת תיקון הבריאה, היה צמצום.
1: Yet as we learned, with respect to the correction of creation, there was the matter of restriction and concealment. So the lower ones could receive, and there would be no shame upon the reception of the pleasures.
0: ובעניין זה ניתן לנו להבחין בית דברים.
2: In this regard, we can discern two things. One, the act, meaning a person receives pleasure. Two, the intention, meaning the reason, that is, who makes him receive the pleasure, which is called an act. At that time, a person contemplates so as to see who and what caused them pleasure, his enjoyment. He sees that any pleasure depends on the yearning for the matter. We attribute this to our nature, meaning that the Creator has given us a desire and a yearning to receive pleasure from something from which we can derive pleasure. When a person calculates, he sees that this separates him from the Creator. That is, he sees that reception removes him from the work of the Creator because of the disparity of form. This, in turn, forces him to draw near to corporeality, and the main meaning of corporeality is that he takes upon himself to work for his own benefit. Man is called corporeal, and not for the sake of the Creator. And the Creator is regarded as spiritual. For this reason, it is upon man to put an aim on the act of pleasure. One, he should believe that this pleasure he is receiving comes from the Creator and from no other source. Two, he should intend to bestow, and say that since the Creator wants the creatures to receive pleasure, He is doing the Creator's will. Otherwise, if He cannot aim to benefit the Creator, He is willing to relinquish this pleasure. However, one does not achieve this work at once. This is called blessing the Creator. That is, through the work of bestowal, it is considered that a person gives the Creator kelim, vessels, so he can bestow pleasure upon the person. Since the Tzimtzum was not to bestow into the vessels of reception, now it will be possible for the Creator to bestow, since the Tzimtzum has been removed from them, because now he is receiving not for his own sake, but for the sake of the Creator. For this reason, now we can say that a person who blesses, meaning that while receiving pleasure, he intends that his pleasure is that by doing the Creator's will, his desire is to do good to his creations, this is regarded as blessing the work of the Creator. In other words, since the work of the Creator is to bestow upon the creatures, by aiming to bestow, there is power above to bestow onto the lower ones, since now the lower ones are not removed by the reception. On the contrary, now it is apparent that they are adhered to the Creator. The proof of this is that the abundance can spread in the kelim that are fit to receive, since the kelim will remain in Kedusha. It follows that through the blessing, he causes the expansion of abundance to the lower ones. By this, we will understand what we asked. What is the gravity of the blessing? Apparently, he does more harm than other transgressions. But according to the above, the meaning of the blessing pertains to the qualification of the kelim. So the Creator will be able to give the lower ones delight and pleasure, and that abundance will not be detrimental to them. That is, they will not be pushed away by the reception of delight and pleasure from him due to disparity of form, as it is known that disparity of form causes moving away from the Creator.
1: It follows that one who does not bless for the pleasure, rather, meaning he does not aim that it will be in order to bestow, he causes the prevention of the abundance from above. It follows that it is as though he causes the Creator not to be able to carry out the purpose of creation, which is to do good to his creations. As said above, there are two actions in man. One, that which comes from the Creator, which is the desire and yearning for pleasures. Two, the act that we attribute to the creature, which is the intention to bestow. We attribute this to the lower one, who should aim in order to bestow.
0: It
1: therefore follows that there are two conditions under which the vessel will be fit to receive the abundance and remain in adhesion while receiving the abundance. The act and the aim. Also, there is partnership in building the wholeness of the vessel. One, the Creator, and two, the creatures. This is as it is written in the Zohar, quote, and say to Zion, you are my people. Do not pronounce, you are my people, ami, the word ami, people, with a patach in the ayin, but you are with me, with the word imi, with a chirik in the ayin, which means partnering with me, As I made heaven and earth with my words, as it is written, by the words of the Lord the heavens were made. You, with your words of wisdom, have made new heaven and earth. Happy are those who exert in the Torah. End quote. This means that through the Torah, whose light reforms one, they can achieve the degree of annulling their own authority, and everything a person does will be all in order to bestow contentment upon his Maker. Accordingly, if a person does not give his part to the vessel, which is the second part called the desire to bestow, he thereby causes the abundance that should come to the lower ones through the work of the lower one. By not giving the intention, the abundance is delayed because of him. In other words, by not giving the blessing, the connection of upper and lower is missing, since the upper one is the giver and the lower one is the receiver. Hence, there is disparity of form between them, and they have no adhesion. So how can the abundance come to the lower one? Therefore, when there is a connector, meaning that the lower one also wants to be a giver like the upper one, the abundance can flow onto the lower one because of the connection that exists between them. Without this connection, it is as though he steals the nourishments that his father and mother should give to the children. That man steals, and the children have nothing to sustain them. In other words, if he enjoys and does not bless, it means that he did not give the intention for the sake of the Creator. Therefore, he has taken the pleasure, which is reception, and gave it to the Sitra Acha, the other side, who take all the reception in order to receive, and this nourishes them. Had he aimed to bestow through the blessing, the holiness would have been nourished by this, meaning that through it, abundance would be added to the worlds of holiness. By acting without the aim, he has given strength to the shells.
2: We could ask, what does it mean that he corrupted the world, since he did not corrupt himself? Also, what is the connection between him and the entire world? We should interpret, as our sages said, Rabbi Elazar, Bar Rabbi Shimon says, since the world is judged by its majority and the individual is judged by its majority, if he performs one mitzvah, happy is he, for he has sentenced himself and the entire world to the side of merit. If he commits one transgression, woe unto him, for he has sentenced himself and the entire world to the side of sin. We therefore see that through his sin, one person robs the nourishment that should reach the entire world. For this reason, one who does not bless robs his father and his mother, that is, the abundance that they should give him, and what his father and mother should give to the entire world, he prevents this from them. It follows that he has corrupted the world to their father in heaven. This means the abundance and nourishment that their father in heaven should have given to the whole world, he robs this force that should have been received in order to add Kedusha throughout the world, and hands that power to the Sitra Acha. Every reception in order to receive that the lower ones perform adds power to the Sitra Acha, and every aim on an act that he that he intends in order to bestow causes addition of abundance in the Kedusha. Now we can understand the gravity of he who enjoys in this world and does not bless, as said above. It is the intention for only through the blessing abundance is added in all the worlds, and abundance reaches the whole world. Hence, if a person's intention is only to bring contentment to the Creator and not for his own benefit, he does not mind the amount of pleasure. He only looks at the amount of passion with which he wants to delight the Creator, since through the yearning, the delight to delight the Creator, he causes equivalence of form at the root of his soul. This, in turn, causes more abundance to be drawn, since the upper one wants to give more than the lower one wants to receive, and only vessels of bestowal are missing. It follows that by overcoming and bestowal, great abundance is extended from this, is extended. For this reason, we need not ask to have great lights, only try to have big vessels, which are vessels of bestowal. It is as we interpreted that our sages said, why is it written, for this is the whole of man? And he replies, Rabbi said, the whole world was created only for this, meaning for fear of heaven. As it is written, what does the Lord your God ask of you? Only fear? Fear is, as he says in the Sulam, that he is afraid he will not be able to bestow upon the Creator. And this the whole of man, meaning this is all that man should do, meaning offer him vessels of bestowal. The rest, meaning the lights, the Creator gives. This is the meaning of everything is in the hands of heaven, but the fear of heaven.
1: The cause is equivalence of form, and this causes the abundance to be drawn. So he says that there's no reason to ask for greater lights. He says that we need to make sure we have vessels of bestowal. And then, by default, the lights also arrive. And in general, we should focus more on giving contentment to the Creator.
2: It's like he says that he fears maybe he will not be able to bestow upon the Creator.
1: We will now continue to the recorded lesson from October 2nd, 2002. We heard a part of the article, what is the action, what is the work of man in the work that is attributed to the Creator, second part of the article from page 61. And this is an article from volume 3 of the Ranks of the Ladder. Page 54. Portion of Dvarim Ekev. Okay, so there is something still between the Creator and the created being, some action which can be ascribed to the person, attributed to the person, and that is called fear. And if a person acquires this fear, then everything else besides he receives from above. And everything else is ready above, ready to pour down onto him, onto the person. But it's only to the extent that he has fear that thing pours down to him. Abundance, perfection, eternality. Every good and abundant, every good abundance. Everything is ready, waiting for him, and only the vessel is missing, which is called fear. That vessel, Babash calls the blessing, as by the blessing, the abundance comes from above. Reflected light, screen. And opposite that, he says, stands the Sitra Acha, the other side. In truth, the work with the Sitra Acha is very, very interesting. Very interesting work. The Sitra Acha is not interested in just receiving. That's not its root. Just to receive, that is the will that the Creator created. The nature of the Sitra Acha, and opposite that, also in holiness, because these qualities always stand one opposite the other. The nature of it is to steal, enjoying theft. Many times I worked in many different places, a person takes home some work to do during his work hours. He enjoys it doubly. He doesn't work. And in that time, I see you all understand me, in that time you do something else, so it adds to the flavor, right? Stolen water are sweeter. Stolen waters, it is written. Why? It's water. What you take from one domain to another, there's additional pleasure in that. There's this joke about an Italian princess sitting on her porch eating ice cream and saying, too bad this isn't sinful, because if it was also a sin, then the pleasure would have been several times bigger, greater. So we see that the matter of theft is a very special thing. Transferring something from one domain, from one authority to another. And this stems from the upper root. There was the shattering of the vessels took place, and vessels entered into one another. And then the work is double, to emerge from one authority, one domain, and to enter into a different, a second domain. And from that, there is additional abundance, and that's the abundance that the created being needs to discover. Meaning, if I just receive in my regular vessel, whatever enters into it, that's the light of nefesh. If I bring it out from one authority to another, if I work forcefully against it, then this multiplies the lights, it becomes living waters. That's the difference between a thief and a robber and one who just takes. There are many distinctions in this. As the Sitra Acha receives pleasure specifically from stealing from holiness, there is, in the same way, there is a commandment in the Torah to steal from the Gentiles. Very strange when it's written that way. How can you interpret it? Right? The commandment to steal from the Gentile means that you move something from one authority to another. Meaning, it works in both directions, because a shattering of the vessels took place, and then everyone is mixed together. That's how it is. And you could say that from this is born, from this the intention was born. The intention is born from that. Because it's not that I want to receive something into this vessel, but what matters is how I receive it, in what way I move it, I receive it, I take it, I pull, I draw what I want to have in my vessel. And if it truly comes on the account of, well, someone else, if I take it from a different, from another, meaning if I take advantage of the other, the Sitra Acha, then there's holiness in that. If I just want to fill this lack, it's not even the Sitra Acha, it's just within the the realm of this world. It's not called holiness yet. Meaning these two systems have to exist, holiness and the shell, klipa, specifically so that in the conflict between them, the opposition between them, they both earn their spirituality. Because if we could attain the lights without taking them out of the sitra achat, the other side, they would have been small lights, naran chayuf nefesh. And because we bring them out from the domain of corruption, tuma, or impurity, and we move them by force to holiness, then there is naran chayuf, naran chay in them. That's the matter of the theft there. It's a very great thing in spirituality. So, opposite the sin, against the sin, right? The sin provided the opportunity to enter into Narachai of impurity, and then there is an opportunity to take from there to, and so to be awarded with Narachai of holiness. Right. So from this, we can understand what the action is that the Rabash says, what is the action, or rather, what is the work of man in the work that is attributed to the Creator, and also what is attributed to the person. So the person's intention to bestow upon the Creator, despite the struggle against the Sitra Acha, the other side, that, in essence, is the action. Meaning, in order to recognize the measure of bestowal, we need to recognize the opposing forces very well, the forces that fall, and then a person through them, the person brings out of them, extracts from them his ability to bestow, he builds his bestowal. It's doubled gains. Maybe if you ask, I'll have more words, but here the issue is about how to profit by using the other side. Meaning that through the shell, we gain the ability for independent work, and as an outcome, we gain the upper naran chai. Yes.
2: He explains here how we need to aim.
1: We could put it this way. The same way as the Creator created the will to receive, which is opposite his desire to give, he later created in us the system of the shell, opposite his image. Where if we, by this he gave us the opportunity to live in the will to receive in the shell. Just the will to receive is just the will to receive. It's like his will to give, right? Let's say I have the will to receive. It was simply created. It's not good or bad. And opposite it, the light of nefesh. What he gave to the will to receive by inserting into it his qualities through the shattering, the qualities of the Creator entered into the will to receive in their opposite form. And they allowed the will to receive, not to just remain the will to receive, but rather become the shell, meaning that it wants instead it wants to take the place of the Creator. It wants these qualities in order to use them so as to enjoy them. He gave us his mirror image, negative, so to speak, yes? And so when we correct that image of his, then we achieve adhesion with him. So the Sitra Acha brings to me all the qualities, all the pictures, all the understanding of what needs to be opposite that in holiness. I learn it from it, and above it, upon it, over it, I build my holy image by stealing from it, extracting from it. By that, I build my blessing, the reception of the abundance. We need to understand this conflict between these two systems and how necessary it is. I remember we had many students would come to Rabash from the Hasidim, who during the lesson, they would learn about all these things, the corrections, the shells. They would always be be regretting the sin of Adam Rishon. Look what life we have and what a good life we would have had without the sin. I remember that. We would remain silent. It was, Rabash did not allow us to explain to them. Sometimes I would burst out, but it's you shouldn't say. But it's customary to say that, that all the troubles come from the sin of Adam Rishon. Yes, well.
2: You said that there is the klipa opposite to the kedusha, and that

0: You need to be sensitive to the klipa all the time. To be in a kind of tension. The question is, what does a person go through? What processes?
1: I don't
2: understand the connection, what you're asking about, what's between the tension and pleasure. Maybe a person feels tension and pleasure, both simultaneously. I don't know. There are people who jump off mountains like with a parachute. A parachute. There are people who perform many different actions to elevate their adrenaline levels, and they pay a lot of money for it, to be stressed, just not to feel that, to feel like an inanimate object, right? They get pleasure out of feeling stress and tension, battle, action, you know, as they say. So what's the connection? You say that because the creator is, I'll try to translate you, they don't understand. I suppose that's how it is. Because the creator is at rest, eternal rest, then supposedly that's the greatest pleasure. So I also want to be awarded with that, right? Maybe that's what you meant. The Creator's rest, it means that all the vessels are corrected, all the desires are corrected. In all the desires, all vessels, all thoughts, everything, you can work, you can do 100% of the work, 100% power, highest speed, and there's no obstruction, nothing obstructs. Having no obstruction is called rest. Rest from, well, the disturbances, those thoughts, those are uncorrected vessels, but it's not that when it's rest, nothing is being done. Nothing being done is death, not rest.
1: Okay.
2: Yes.
0: I'm not aware of the klipa, I suppose. So where's the desire to cross from the klipa? I mean, the enlivenment that I get from the klipa is tremendous. Where do you get the desire to get rid of it or change it for something else?
2: How do I receive a feeling of the shell, the feeling of the shell? And if so, then how, if I receive that, from where will I have the desire to emerge from it and work against it, to transition to holiness? In our world, we don't see that, yes? A person like you enters the shell, what we call the shell of this world, various things, and he vanishes there. In spirituality, it doesn't work that way. In spirituality, it's only according to the extent to which you gain the right line, the qualities of the Creator. To that extent, you're allowed into the shell. Before that, it's not opened. It's not open to you. Now, is it written, a devout man was without food and livelihood, there's nothing to wear in his home, and so on. You need to learn, it's a song. Meaning, according to the extent that you learn and invest in Torah and in dissemination, your advancement in spirituality, to that extent you're brought into the shell. Otherwise, why? Why bring you in? Just to trip you over? There's no such objective. You're given failures from the shell, as we learned before, so you will learn what kind of image of holiness you need to have opposite that. But if you cannot learn, if you don't have the preparation after much study, many things, then no. That's why anyone who is greater than his friend has a greater inclination, meaning you studied more, you understood more, you brought yourself, you entered deeper in, so you became greater than the friend, and so the inclination is greater corresponding to that. So you're brought various inclinations, obstacles, which are bigger. And only to the extent that you can tolerate the shell and truly realize it, to use it correctly, only to that extent you're brought into this. Now, you could say, yes, but I saw people who were on our path and studied a lot, and then some spirit came, fell upon them, which carried them out. So I'm telling you, they were given from the heavens exactly what they needed to receive, but they didn't use what they had in their hands. In their hands was the most beneficial, the best possibility for ascension, and they didn't do it. And then from the heavens, the calculation is simple. Yes, no, yes, no. There's no mercy. We say that the Creator is merciful, but merciful only towards those who work, those who don't. You see what he gives, what blows, in what way he promotes humanity.
0: Is there pleasure in the shell?
2: Pleasure in the shell, of course. If not for this pleasure, then what is the use of it? The pleasure in the shell is in that it appears to you that you can enjoy it directly. And it allows you to enjoy, but only through a very thin candle, it's called, no more. So this very thin candle that you can enjoy, sort of enjoy from the shell, well, there's no restriction there. Don't do anything with it. It's nonsense. Very thin candles, food, sex, various such things, nonsense. But if you think you can enjoy the shell beyond that, there is where the shell truly begins. The shell begins from the barrier and upwards. There, no, there's no more pleasure in the shell. It's only by giving you this thin candle, by that it shines to you, it shows you that, oh, I have more than that, I have much more, but there isn't anything. But it looks to you like there is, it shines to you from afar, and by that it attracts you and misleads you. Student, if now I'm in a state of the shell, so I hold on to the thought that, well, I completely identify with that state is me now.
0: To be in a klipa means to be in a thought that through reception you can reach pleasures that are beyond the thin candles, spiritual ones. That means to be under the authority of the klipa, meaning that you're not enjoying what the klipa gives you because it has no pleasure, but that the pleasure shines from far because it also doesn't exist in the kedusha. The klipa can shine pleasures upon you which are opposite to the stony heart, tremendous pleasures, but the only pleasure that you can receive is that which is under the machsom. So it keeps you kind of by shining from afar, and when you get there, there's nothing.
2: So I'm asking, do I need to get there, or
0: you all the time aspire to reach it, but you never do? And this is how you burn your life, incarnation by incarnation, as if uselessly, until the vessel is filled by these different bad experiences, and gradually through the blows opposite to that, different things begin to become revealed to a person opposite to the kedusha. This is the path of suffering.
2: So again, I ask, the transition between the shell and holiness, is it only through blows?
0: To cross from klipa to kedusha, there are two things. Through blows, it's very slow. You can be in a klipa, like in this world, for example. Well, it's not the klipa, it's under the klipa, but you can suffer and suffer for several incarnations until the measure is filled, so to speak, and you begin to ask, what's the meaning of life? And nonetheless, start looking, searching, as it says, what the mind doesn't do, time does, but the mind, it's possible to do it through the mind and not by time, meaning to be drawn to the other side, not that the troubles for will push you from Klipa to Kedusha, but that nonetheless you will look for something good in the Kedusha, that you'll stumble upon a group, several friends.

0: controlling this, so much so that the intellectual picture that you depict to yourself will be opposite to the pleasures that as if the klipa shows you, and you'll see that really it is worthwhile, that you need to build such images in your intellect that will be able to cope with your attraction to the klipa. It depends on a person's personality and development. It's not for primitive people.
1: But if my intellect paints for me an image of, let's say, holiness as the truest state, then it's a state that's opposite to me. I can't want it.
0: You can want it because you can't want Kedusha, because you imagine in the Kedusha those pleasures that you'll find. Well, not the same pleasures, but it is opposite to the Kedusha, that there are pleasures that you'll find, acquire there. And in the Klipa, I gradually see that it's all transient. In our world, it's transient. In spirituality, there are tremendous pleasures in the Klipa on the one hand. On the other hand, you can't even touch them. Only our world is below the Tzimtzum, where there are pleasures that a person can enjoy directly. I come, eat, enjoy. Intercourse, enjoy. Kids, enjoy. I enjoy different things. You know, like a small package that I was given in order to exist, to live. That's it. There are no pleasures beyond this package that you can receive. Beyond that, it's only with the help of the masach. Meaning, throughout the entire length of the left line, the Sidra Achra, there are no greater real pleasures to receive than these ones. Only what? The pleasures of food, sex, family, the animal desires, the animal pleasures, you know, power, control. That, not so much, but the more a person climbs the ladder, these pleasures, they begin to receive greater volume, because a person needs to be put into the left line somehow to bring him to failure, because otherwise how will he imagine what Kedusha is? So it says anyone greater than his friend, his desires are greater than his, meaning since the shattering of the temple, the shattering, this is what it symbolizes, the pleasure from intercourse remains only among those who serve the Creator.
1: Let's say we don't want to advance through suffering. We really want to want the next degree. On the one hand, we say that if a person does the right scrutinies, he receives the right image. He receives an image, well, a comparison between him and the thing opposite to him, and he can't want that. On the other hand, you say that he needs to depict to himself that he receives great pleasure there. How to settle this?
0: How can a person buy the picture that he'll depict to himself in the right line? How can he deal by it with the left line? This is why we are not as one man opposite to the Creator, but we have an environment that can pull us to the right or to the left. Therefore, it says that by choosing a better environment each time from the right side, and then this free choice hastens the path. Look, all in all, only 2 weeks ago, I came back from North America. If you ask me, were you ever there? What did you do there? Since then, so many things went by. Every day, it's like, you know, before the holidays and after the holidays, something like that. You see how time is hastened. Talk to a person in the outside world. For him, a few years, back and forth, it's all. But this is hastening. It's not that you're just compressing everything. It is the spiritual hastening, development, and everyone goes through it. People don't understand. They're thinking, I'm sitting here for 5 years, and what do I have?

0: have. They don't know that. Maybe they went through 7 or 8 incarnations at that time. I'm telling you, seriously. You didn't even begin this incarnation. You're still young, and look how much you're suffering already. Meaning, we don't appreciate those things that we go through. But really, the right discernment is, what will help me to build something that will pull me from the right to the left? Because I'm all the time in the left. And different lusts, desires, thoughts, everything from the left. Meaning, how will I build this magnet to the right side for it to be stronger all the time? That it'll pull me. Afterwards, I'll be given more of the left line. Okay, and then again, that I'll have something stronger in the right line, on the right side. That I'll make these leaps all the time. The frequency is what determines one's advancement, like, I don't remember which Rav was it, but he said, like, he had 400 ascents and descents before the prayer. It's Hasidic stories, but it's true that a student comes up to his Rav and says, now, before the prayer, I fell, and during before that, I was good. The Rav tells him, I had 400 of these just now. In the past 10-15 minutes, you know, something like that could happen. So you understand the pace at which a person works, how many things he passes, scrutinizes. And there are people that for them it's once in a few generations or years. There's this and there's that. Back and forth. We do sometimes have times where, you know, you feel like for 2-3 months you're dead, nothing's changing. Maybe you're driving, but there's nothing on the way. And besides, I'll tell you, when I came to the Rebbe, to the Rabash, I was very edgy. Compared to now, I was really edgy. So I asked him questions like you, but not gently like you do. So he says, you know what? For our path, you need lots of patience. I hope that you'll hold, you'll continue. When I was thinking about myself back then, that you need more patience, you know, I'm about to explode. It's like there's steam coming out of my ears. I don't know how to, like a bull. And somehow, really, I don't know how, but you can't describe it. Rationally thinking, how is it possible for a person to hold? And still, but patience, and that too is given from above.
1: Can I ask about something from the text?
0: Yeah.
1: Page 61, as the sages said.
0: As the sages said about Abraham, who asked, is there a city without a leader? And immediately the leader of the city appeared to him and said, I am the leader of the city. Meaning that, I don't feel that good. What? Meaning that he saw that the entire world that's called the capital, that everyone's suffering, and about that he said, is there a capital without a leader? Meaning that there's someone who gives the suffering, that gives the reason and the goal. It can't be just so. Because Abraham, he was a Kabbalist who reached this through inquiry. He's the first to reach it from below. He researched nature, and like this sentence is his credo. It's like his credo. Is there a capital without a leader? Meaning he came to it through researching nature, meaning that there needs to be a reason for everything that happens around us, you know, surely intellectually. And surely that there is no nature that torments the world without a leader. Meaning, how do we relate to nature? That it's blind or something greater than us, that the creator has an intellect, etc. And to this day, great scientists, they as if feel that behind all those actions around us, that there is some kind of a great big thought, like a universal thought, a universal mind, or I don't know how to put it. And he started looking for the leader, and immediately the leader appeared to him and said, I am the leader of the world. Now, you're a doctor in chemistry, and you're asking, what? How did he come to that? He was a primitive Bedouin, not like you.
1: I ask a simple question. How is it that the leader of the capital immediately appeared to him? Technically, how did the leader appear to him?
0: After he asked?
1: Yes, we also ask this question.
0: The question, it's called a complete vessel, like you ask about the rain that a person already raises a man, for which for sure comes the rain, meaning that from Bina to Malchut come down the corrections by which the Malchut thrives, flourishes, meaning to ask, is there a capital without a leader? It's after all the research that you do on yourself, and you're asking, do all my thoughts, desires, drives, the suffering that I go through, all these things, is there some kind of higher force doing it all to me? And for what purpose? Meaning you're asking about yourself. About the total. If you ask that way, then you will be called Avram before he became Avraham.
1: I don't understand this issue.
0: Question meaning that the Kli is really ready. You know, you get a blow, you ask, you don't.
1: What's the difference between us and this state being discussed here?
0: It's a complete question. It's a question raging inside of him. It's a question. Either a little child's crying or a grown-up's crying. A child, next moment he'll forget about it, he'll be running around all happy, and a grown-up. I mean, if a grown man or woman come up crying, well, a crying woman, but a crying man, that's more serious. Well, it's known, it's not that. So, to ask, is there a capital without a leader? And the answer to that is, I am the leader of the capital. He asked about the leader. That's after the suffering and everything.
1: 65, towards the end. Can I ask about the sentence there?
0: Last paragraph. As the sages said, what does it mean that this is the whole of man?
1: Beginning 65, paragraph before the last one on the page, to bestow contentment.
0: It follows that if man's intention is only to give contentment to the Creator and not to his own benefit, then he does not look at the size of the pleasure, but only at the size of the yearning. Whereby that he wants to delight the Creator and...
1: How does he build the vessel?
0: I don't have any word. You're saying something completely different. What does it say here? That there was a chassid? You sing the song on Saturday, the end of the Saturday, that there was a chassid without food and this and that, and he has nothing to wear, meaning he's already reached a state where... And there is the wife, has five children, meaning a complete vessel, and the wife tells him such and such, no food to eat, and he found the Torah for you have labored, and what shall we eat from now on? What's the connection between the words? And you found the Torah because you came, and what are we going to eat now? Look how each and every sentence speaks of extreme states, and that's at the end of the Saturday of the Shabbat. This is the song that you sing. That he who truly merits the forces of the Torah, immediately after that, he is given a stronger left line. Okay. So, let's study.
1: Let's share our impressions from the lesson and what from it we take to implementing the ten.
0: Well, if I have to choose one thing, it's the klipa. How grateful we are for that the Creator gave us this present called klipa. That even though that it's the opposite of the Creator causing us so much confusion, but still, it allows us to understand who the Creator is. And what does he want for us to correct? It's all through the klipa.
1: Yes, the shell is like a reservoir of abundance, of joy. And if we take from it, if we move it from the shell to holiness, it's like the example of the... Well, as I said in the beginning of the lesson, that you receive twice over. So through our efforts to bring holiness and to have the intention to bestow as much as possible, to take the Creator with us in our talks, here at the table, everywhere as much as possible, we will make an effort to take from the impurity and bring to holiness.
0: Rav said that there's something between the Creator and created being, an act that you can attribute to man, and it is called Yirah. That if a person acquires the Yirah, everything else he gets from above, meaning Yirah, that's our only work, actually, according to what it says here. And here we also learn how does the Sira'ah serve us in fighting the Sita Achra, in building our intention or to bestow. And besides that, he also said, therefore it says that he who chooses a better environment from the right each time, by it enters free choice and hastening the path. So, as a 10, I hope we can choose today to cling to the right and to hasten the path.
1: Yes, and as always, we work on the greatness of the Creator, His importance, the importance to reach the goal and to bestow contentment upon Him. In that, we can always add. And it always provides more strength. Yes, and regarding the shell you talked about before, he defined it as something that appears to you that you can enjoy it directly, but all the pleasures there are as a very thin candle, ultimately, in comparison.
2: If we're talking about the klipa of the shell, then we are talking about pleasures of enjoying the status of the Creator. That's where the shell begins. We want to be in that status. And there are many ways we imagine it, but in the end, when we run it, you see that you have nothing, because you can only have a tiny candle. So if we take it, if we implement it in the 10, then our efforts to be together as something common, a common feeling, that I annul before it, this is what we can take to the 10 and advance in the equivalence of form with the Creator.
1: Yes, an amazing lesson. But a sandbox he prepared for us. It could be quicksand. But if we listen to the Kabbalists, why did he make this sandbox for us? Well, we can be filled by his power.
2: Yeah, what do we take to implement in the 10?
3: Rav
2: gave advice to steal from the Sitra Achra. We have to search how to rub it, to rob from it and advance towards holiness. He says, Rav explains that this is the vessel. If you take from the Sitra Achra in order to bestow, you put it into holiness, and this is how you rise on the Naran Chai.
4: Boaz ben New York כתב לנו, הבנתי שצריך...
1: Boaz ben New York wrote, I understood that we need to steal from the shell, bring what we stole to holiness, to transition from one domain to another. And this can be done only by receiving power from the group, because the shell shines to you from afar, saying that there is a lot of pleasure in it, despite really having none.
2: Yeah, and let's be in the final seconds of gratitude for this lesson of shortening of time. When he said to Iran that we sometimes forget that our life are passing in a way that is very intense. Kabbalah, this method, makes you go through many discernments in a very short period of time.
1: We'll continue to the next part of the lesson. Before that, let's sing a song.

0: Shalom חברים, אנחנו
1: Hello friends. Today we will begin to study the preface to the wisdom of Kabbalah, Love's Lessons from 2006, a very special series in which Rav delves deep into the preface and elaborates long lessons, not short ones, they're not short clips. And the framework will be that we, in the beginning, we will read the text that we're going to study, in this case, item one in the preface to the wisdom of Kabbalah. Then we will watch the lesson together and write down questions and scrutinies. Then we will have workshops, and there will be time for questions and answers. It will be a fascinating lesson. A little bit about the preface to the wisdom of Kabbalah. Bala Sulam, as we know, throughout his whole life, but he focused mainly on two large compositions. One of them is the study of the Ten Sefirot, which is a commentary on the writings of the Ari, mainly on the Tree of Life, but it tells us all the cascading of the worlds from above downward, from beginning to end. It's about 2,000 pages in Hebrew, six volumes, and that was the first composition by Bala Sulam. Afterwards, and also during that, he wrote five introductions to prepare us for the study of the Ten Sefirot, and also to study his main life's work, his main corpus, which is the Sulam commentary on the Book of Zohar. This commentary he wrote toward the end of his days. The last volume was actually published after his passing. So he wrote five introductions: introduction to the study of the Ten Sefirot, introduction to the Book of Zohar, foreword to the Book of Zohar, preface to the Sulam commentary, and preface to the Wisdom of Kabbalah. The preface to the Wisdom of Kabbalah was written about 6 years after the publication of the study of the Ten Sefirot, and it contains everything that is in the study of the Ten Sefirot, but concisely and in a very orderly fashion, how the worlds cascade from the very beginning, from his self. Today we will also study this term until through the whole world of Adam Kadmon, how it was created and how the worlds were created. Atzilut, Bria, Asiya, how Adam HaRishon was created inside them. The whole cascading from above downward is in the preface to the Wisdom of Kabbalah. That's what we will start studying today. And as we said, we'll start with Owen. Clip number one.
2: Wisdom of Kabbalah, please.
1: Now we have the source excerpt.
3: Preface to the Wisdom of Kabbalah, item one. The four phases of direct light. Rabbi Hananya ben Akashia says, the Creator wished to refine Israel, hence he gave them plentiful Torah and mitzvot, Torah and commandments. As was said, the Lord desires for the sake of his righteousness to extol and glorify the Torah. It is known that zakut, refinement, derives from the Hebrew word hizdachechut, refining. It is, as our sages said, the commandments were only given to refine Israel with them. We must understand this refinement that we achieve through Torah and commandments, and what is the coarseness within us which we must refine using Torah and commandments.
4: Well, first of all, we have to understand that where we study the wisdom of Kabbalah, when we study the wisdom of Kabbalah, it doesn't speak about this world, but about the souls, and it's not what appears to us in our five senses. That is corporeality. And so these definitions, we have to understand them, as Bala Sulam explains in Istaklut Pnimit, in our observation in Tess, that in the wisdom of Kabbalah, everything is told to us in the language of the branches, not in our regular spoken tongue. When we read a word, We hear a word, we immediately know what it's about. Behind the word, there is a certain object or action or force that we know from this world. No, because it speaks of the spiritual world using only words from this world. The names are taken from this world and indicate, point to an object in the spiritual world. That is called the language of the branches. And so we have to interpret every word according to its spiritual nature. What stands behind each and every word spiritually? What is the intention? And the more we know how to interpret correctly what's exactly behind each and every word, then we will, so to speak, attach ourselves more closer to spirituality. We will yearn to be deeper in the perception of, or in the actual spiritual state, and not remain in the imaginary false corporeal state, thinking that Kabbalists speak about this world. No, they don't speak about this world, the corporeal world, at all. And so, as we study, we have to constantly be interpreting correctly, as much as we can, every word in the writings of the Kabbalists, because they are referring only to objects, actions, which are spiritual only. So he says, Rabbi Hananiah ben Akasha, there was this great Kabbalist, and he said, the creator, the general force, the good who does good, who is always bestowing, giving, the creator wished to refine Israel. We don't know what refine means. Well, to clean, to purify in some sense. Israel are, as we know, yeshalkel, straight towards God, those who yearn to be like the creator according to their goal. They're called yeshalkel, Israel, those who yearn to be like the creator. And so the creator, he gives refinement to such a person. He refines him. He wants that person to be pure. So what does he do? He makes them, deliberately, he makes them very impure. And in order to clean them, what does he do? He gives them plentiful Torah and commandments. And we know, according to the interpretation, what Torah and commandments means. Torah is the upper force which influences the person, bestows upon him, in order to correct him so that he becomes like the Creator, bestowing like the Creator. That force which comes to the person is called the light of the Torah. I have created the evil inclination. If a person has the evil inclination, if he has an ego, what he has or doesn't have, I suppose it's the person himself discovering that he has ego, right? Dirt, corruption, and he wants himself to clean it. Then he asks, he wants to be clean. And accordingly, the upper force comes to him. I have created the Torah, I've created the inclination, I've created the Torah as a spice, meaning he demands the Torah, the upper force, that will correct him. And if he has nothing to correct, then the upper light doesn't come to him. He doesn't have Torah, which is to say that the Torah always shines at the dirt, the corruption that a person discovers within him. That evil is his disparity of form with the Creator. He's always, he wants to bestow, then the person discovers that he himself is an egoist, he's bad, he doesn't want to be like that, he yearns to be not like that, and then from above he receives the force of correction called the Torah, and only in that case is he dealing with the Torah. And then when that force comes from above to correct him, to purify him, then to qualify him, then that that operation of correction is called a commandment. And because we have 613 desires with the intention to receive to begin with, correcting them to in order to bestow, the same desires remain, just the intention changes. For that, we need to perform 613 corrections called 613 commandments.
2: there's like a process with Torah, commandments, stages, and 125 degrees, the soul of Adam Rishon. Why is it so? Why did the Creator not just become realized immediately once the desire emerged?
5: Bore bara.
4: The Creator created evil. That's why it's called Bria, from the word bar, outside, outside of him. Other than evil, he created nothing. It's the will to receive. Corrupted, yes, which was shattered along the way. It parts from the Creator due to disparity of form, and after many concealments, it's not immediately that man was created in this world. After many preparations from the side of good and preparations from the side of bad, so that everything is ready in the person, so that he will be ready and able to make his way back by himself. And by looking for the path, finding the power, assembling himself in spirituality, through that he learns to be like the Creator. And these actions certainly appear to us as being related to time, space, and motion, slow and gradual. But if you look at time as a sequence of operations, one after the other, cause and effect, then that's how it was from above. Spiritual time is cause and effect, cause and consequence. For us, in our situation, time isn't cause and consequence because we don't utilize cause and consequence in that manner. If we respond to a cause immediately with our own reaction, then we would emerge, come out of the boundaries of corporeal time, which seems to flow without our participation, and into a state where we create time, we make time. Time is an inner feeling, inner sensation within the person. If I'm under the influence, the control of the shells, then they pull, they extend time. From a single point, they create months and years because they control me, they govern me, and they don't allow me to respond correctly. However, had I risen above the shells with faith above reason, then time would shrink into a single point, and everything would depend only on cause and consequence, cause and consequence. We don't know what this perception of cause and consequence is like, where you don't have corporeal time as a concept, something flowing outside of me, right? It's flowing all around me, and I'm somewhere inside. So how to feel that? Either put the corporeal body to death, or put the body of the shell of the klipa to death. Yes.
2: What is the coarseness that we need to correct and refine?
4: What do we need to correct in spirituality? In spirituality, we need to correct our intentions in order to receive, which are aimed towards the Creator. If we are in this world, then we have no issue. In this world, we're not considered evil or anything. We're as beasts in this world. That's what is said. I have a heart. The point in the heart awakens in me. And by doing what Kabbalists recommend, I emerge to the spiritual space. I'm in the spiritual space above the machsom, above the barrier. And here, I have Bria Yitzira Asiya of Klipa, of the shell. And here, Bria Yitzira Asiya, the Kedusha of holiness.
5: Yes.
4: And I need, when I receive coarseness from one side, I need to receive power, force from the other side, from the right side, and then to build myself up as a vessel with coarseness and a masach screen. From the aviut comes the vessel, and from the light comes the masach, the screen, and then I work in order to bestow by way of three lines. What needs to be corrected? The shell, the klipa. By what means? Holiness. In this world, do we have anything to correct? No, there's nothing to correct. These are desires which aren't aimed towards the Creator. What does the shell, the klipa, want? It wants to exploit the Creator, to use him to fulfill itself, to satisfy itself. Holiness, sanctity. Okay, so this here is the intention to receive from the Creator, right? And here, it's the intention in order to bestow to the Creator. That's the difference. And there's nothing more to this. Yes. So that's what needs to be changed. For us in this world, under the machsom, under the barrier, there's no connection to the Creator at all. He's concealed. If he's concealed, I have nothing to do with him. No need, no desire, nothing. I want, in this world, what do I have? I have the group. How to call it? There's the group, and there's the me, self. And I want to use the group in order to receive, this is called klipa, shell, or I want to use it in order to bestow, and that's called kdusha, holiness.
5: Right.
4: If I change, transform myself to the extent that I can, to that extent, I transcend corporeality, go above the machzon, and enter spirituality. And that, in effect, is the action by which I rise. That's why love your friend as yourself is called the great rule of the Torah, the great law of the Torah. That said, these aren't actions directly aimed towards the Creator. I don't see him. He is, as we say, concealed, hidden within the group, behind the group. I dwell within my people. Let's continue.
2: We're continuing. Since we have already discussed it in my book, Panim Masbirot, and in the study of the Ten Sfirot, I shall briefly reiterate that the thought of creation was to delight the created beings in accord with his abundant generosity. For this reason, a great desire and craving to receive his abundance was imprinted in the souls.
4: Meaning, as we learn in the four phases of direct light, and as we will soon read in the continuation of the preface, but we want to explain these words, of course, otherwise it'll all be abstruse. So we have the light, the upper light, which builds the created being, the vessel, the kli. And as there is

0: the will to receive, the will to bestow, rather, here in this light. In the vessel, we ultimately have the will to receive. This will to receive evolves, develops, reaches certain dimensions, but the light must be the equal of the vessel, equal to the vessel, because if the Creator is perfect and whole, He wants the created being to fully enjoy Him, no more and no less. The created being can't immediately reach that level of enjoying everything that the Creator wants him to enjoy. We'll soon learn why. And so the created being has to develop its desire for that joy by himself. And so there's preparation for a development. But the Creator did from the beginning everything he could for the created being so that it will be able to receive at the greatest degree.
1: This is so because the will to receive is the vessel for the measure of pleasure in the abundance, since the measure and strength of the will to receive the abundance precisely corresponds to the measure of pleasure and delight in the abundance.
0: Meaning that we cannot measure the abundance. Yes. We cannot measure it, never, as it is unto itself. We can only measure it to the extent that it fills the vessel. Then we can talk about it. And only then. We have a vessel. And however much we have inside it, or we can talk about that. What's not inside it, we can't talk about. We don't know. Or we could talk about the abundance using the lacks in the vessel, even if the vessel isn't full yet. But nevertheless, feeling it, we can only feel it within the vessel, meaning the sensation of the abundance can be either, it can be positive if there is fulfillment, or it could be negative if there is no fulfillment, no filling. Which is to say that we don't examine the abundance, we examine the vessel to see if it's full or empty. And like that, that way we have something we can talk about. It's like in our world, I don't know what exists outside of my ear. Now, to my ear comes some wave. I don't know what that is. It pressures my eardrum. Yes? The eardrum reacts in some manner. It wants to come back to equilibrium, to balance. That's how all my keli, my vessels, my tools, let's say, instruments are built. They want to come back to balance, perfect balance. And so it pressures back in order to reach that equilibrium. Now, my response, this force I use to rebalance my eardrum, then I check, I have this moment number one, moment two, moment three, and so, and I check that, and according to that, I create some, manufacture some wave, right? Then this presses on my nerve endings, and that sends a signal to my brain. The brain then compares it with my memories, and then it brings to me a sensation called a sound. You now hear music, there's something you know of it, you don't know, whatever the case may be. Ultimately, I don't even bring into me something that exists without. I just measure my response, my reaction to something outside of me. Many things can exist outside of me, but the way I decipher them, that depends on my own vessel only, meaning I only feel the vessel, the kli, the instrument, and not that external wave. It doesn't enter me. I can even stimulate the nerve here and then feel all sorts of phenomena within me as though I'm listening to music. You know, there are people who hear all sorts of noises in their ears which don't exist. These are issues of the brain. There's nothing outside. Sometimes we hear, oh, someone is telling me something. I look, there's no one there. There's no one there. I'm not crazy. It came to me from my memory.

0: something without evoking something from my memory. Something from my memory comes to me. It's as though I hear some sound, some voice outside of me. That's the extent to which we're completely sealed and closed within our own vessel. That's the way I perceive everything. There is some kind of imagination, projection, that things are happening outside of us. In truth, nothing is happening outside of us. All the phenomena which we perceive as being outside of us, the voice, everything through the five senses, coming through the five senses, it's all inner phenomena, all of it. And why did we discuss this? Everything exists within the vessel. And if we correct the vessel, fix it, we feel differently. Outcomes, results, states within the vessels, within the vessel, are called the worlds, olamot, degrees of ascent, descent, spiritual, corporeal. Everything we speak of, everything we have words for, or even don't have words for, just sensations, what was, what will be, it doesn't matter. It all takes place only within our vessel. And that's why a person should look within and make sure to find this vessel and to improve it. No more. And this is what the wisdom of Kabbalah speaks of. There's nothing more to be concerned about. And so from here emerges philosophy and perceptions of the world and what to worry about. So don't worry about the world. Don't care about the world. Don't think that you should now change something in the world, fix something in the world. No, it won't work. It won't change in the way you want. You can only corrupt it. Why? Because you are corrupting your perception. You're straying from the truth. Start working, changing your own perceptions, and then you will see the world corrected, changing, because your world is a projection coming from your inner senses, inner sensations only. Yes.
1: We said the same, but if everything is inside me, then why is it so important to disseminate the wisdom of Kabbalah?
0: We live in a reality which is shown to me, seen by me in my current state. My current state, where I am. Yes. And I work according to that, according to what I feel, what I perceive. I now exist in the world, me and others and humanity, instead of me and the souls. There are people who see I and humanity, and simultaneously they see I and the souls, and the system between I and humanity, not politics and trade and barter and all those systems. Rather, it's I and all the souls in the system of Adam HaRishon. And these two don't conflict. The person has his corporeal senses as well as his spiritual senses. If he dies, the body dies, he has no corporeal senses anymore, doesn't matter. He still has his spiritual senses. Those remain. If I relate to these two perceptions as one, then for me there's no difference. I approach the rest of the souls and I bestow upon them the best I can to in some way promote them towards correction. I can relate to those souls as though they exist outside of me. I can relate to them as though they're parts of me, which only appear to me outside, because I'm not yet corrected. And so my dissemination is not dissemination. It's not that I disseminate, that I give something to others. By this, I correct myself, my own attitude towards who? Towards the Creator. And who are the others? The others aren't others. They appear to me as being outside of me only because I'm not corrected. They are parts of me. So it's not dissemination then towards externality, it becomes the inner correction of my own vessel, my inner vessel. Guys, this way we'll never advance. Not about dissemination, about what's written here, yes.
1: About the diagram, it seems like the memory is the first thing that operates, and accordingly we start searching. Could you explain what's with the memory, and then we try to compare it to something? This matter of memory really makes me busy in this.
0: Irrelevant to the matter, yes?
1: Everything belongs to reality?
0: I said, if you have a question about what's written here, then ask. You don't, then no. Please continue.
1: We're continuing with, this is so because the will to receive in the vessel of measure of pleasure and compared between
0: desire
1: that.
0: And light, light and desire. They're bound together to the point of being indivisible.
1: And the relationship that the abundance and the light and the desire to receive it is related to the created being.
0: Meaning they're bound together, the creator created the created being, such that there's a connection between them still, in a way that is, they're indivisible. But if we can speak of something that exists, we can say that there is a light and that light created the vessel. But they're bound together in such a way where you can't perceive a difference, meaning there's a difference only in the source, which came first and which came second. Continue.
1: These two necessarily extend from the Creator. However, they should be divided in the above-mentioned manner. The abundance comes from His Self, extending existence from existence. And the will to receive, included there, is the root of the created beings. This means that it is the root of initiation, that is, emergence, existence from absence. Since there is certainly no form of will to receive in His Self,
0: so there's His Self, and His Self, we don't know what that is, because there no will to receive exists yet, and that's why we can never discover His Self, because we can attain only from the vessel, which came as something from nothing, right? After His essence, Atzmuto in Hebrew. Atzmuto is the root of the light, and the light that emerges from Atzmuto, it emerges clothed within the vessel. If not for the vessel, the lack, which was created something from nothing, the light would never have emerged from Atzmuto, from His essence. There's no such thing as a light without a vessel. Light without vessel, we don't know what that is. There's no such reality. So what was the reality that was without a created being? Atzmuto. That's very important, because afterwards, well, we talk about the surrounding lights, returning light, direct light, as if reflected light, as if we're talking about lights outside of vessels. There's no such thing. If we can speak of something, then it's out of a feeling, a sensation that exists within us. It's not this wave, external wave, which, so to speak, is outside of us. How can I even say what this is? It's completely disconnected from myself. So I can only imagine to myself that I'm feeling, that I'm hearing something from without. I have such a fantasy, such an imagination. And even science bears this out as being so. And the wisdom of Kabbalah says the same thing. That outside of us exists His Self, Atzmuto. What is that? We don't know. We just know that He is the source. However, His Self, this Atzmuto, which is perceived by us, is perceived within the vessel already. And it's only in us that we can say that it exists, meaning nothing exists outside of me. And this is very important, because then it indicates that one should focus completely on himself, his own

0: various phenomena within it, souls, living things, doesn't matter. Everything we feel, our entire cosmos, the inanimate, growing, living, speaking in our world, and in the spiritual world, angels, seraphs, demons, it doesn't matter what. These are all phenomena within the will to receive alone. The Creator, too. It's a phenomena within the will to receive. Yes. Be very careful that you ask questions about the text itself.
1: Is the will to receive that's included in the abundance the actual innovation? Or in what causes the innovation?
0: He writes that this will to receive is an innovation. What causes the innovation? The Creator's desire to create the will to receive and to benefit it, to delight it. There are 1,001 questions about this, but this is what they write as the first thing one should learn. Afterwards, we'll know more about this, and we'll know how this concept, how to open it up to ourselves. It's truly difficult. Why? Who is he? Why did he want to delight the created being? Does he have a lack then? Does he not have a lack? Does he need the created beings? No. Well, why is the created being to blame for wanting to enjoy everything? Why does it suffer? Poor thing, until it reaches that delight. Why? Well, we have 1,000 questions, some of which we answer, we explain in the preface to the Book of Zohar, the introduction to the Book of Zohar, rather. But we can reach that understanding only to the extent that we actually actualize the purpose of creation. Yes?
1: Thus all the created beings, all their innumerable instances and conducts that have appeared and will appear are but measures and various values of the will to receive. All that exists in those created beings, that is, all that is received in the will to receive imprinted in them, extends from his self, existence from existence. It is not at all a new creation, existence from absence, since it's not new at all. Rather, it extends from his endlessness, existence from existence.
0: Very simple. Everything that there is, everything we can say exists, which is revealed or not revealed to us, will be revealed in the future, and everything that happens to each and every individual, it's all a matter of substance, a matter, which undergoes various changes, and within it there's feeling called the light. That substance is called the inanimate, vegetative, animate speaking in various spiritual worlds, states, in this world as well, the inanimate growing, living, speaking, with the power that gives it life, that sustains it, that fulfills it, and that belongs to the light. That belongs to the light. And other than light and vessel, there is no, other than desire and fulfillment, there is nothing else. And so it's very simple. We don't need to get confused with the souls, spirits, whatever other things which may exist or not. It's all just this substance, this matter, which the light gives life to and sustains. What will be revealed, what won't be revealed, of course, there's a difference. But these revelations depend only on us. It's all within our vessels. By changing our vessels, transforming them, if we want, we can travel through time, because there is no time. Time, that's the different states that we go through. Let's conclude the lesson with that, and let's...
2: Yes, so first of all, we want to say thank you to the Creator who gave us a lesson by Rav. Let's start to process these things, a quick first

0: workshop, 4 minutes, what did we hear? What did we hear that touched us, please?
1: כן, טוב, העניין עם עצמותו ככה, ממש...
2: כן, I think with עצמותו.
1: שירו שם, שבעצם...
2: I left an impression.
1: אין אור שהוא לא מלובש בכלים. כל האורות שאנחנו מדברים...
2: There's no light, unless it's clothed in the vessels. All the lights that we're talking about, surrounding light and direct light, everything is clothed in the vessel.
1: וכל התפיסה וכל המציאות, הכל זה בתוך...
2: And all of perception, reality, it's all in the vessels. Now it raises all sorts of questions. The lights that we seemingly don't grasp and influences subconsciously, it's still inside the vessel, meaning something to think about.
0: What touched me is in the beginning of Rav's explanation, he talked about the words, how important it is to translate everything to the spiritual world. He called it their spiritual characteristic. Seemingly, someone who speaks Hebrew actually has the biggest problem because he thinks he knows the world, the words, but he really doesn't. So that's one thing. Secondly, something that sometimes Rav tells us things along the way, and it seems as though he's telling a joke along the way when he said that practically, actually the light must be equal to the vessel. Practically, he put that inside a very deep explanation about the fact that we feel in a vessel, we can't talk about the abundance itself at all.
2: He also gave a complex, or rather an expanded explanation on how our senses, let's say the ear, that nothing actually enters it, rather it's a process through which there's equivalence for the reaction, there's a mechanism, and he equates it to the memory. He compares it to the memory, but nothing actually gets in. And so it's interesting. And then he said that there's no definition for Atzmuto, but nevertheless, he said briefly that it's the root for the light. I also heard about the klipot, the shells. The shell wants to take advantage of the Creator, exploit it for its own benefit.
0: I mostly heard that this is always about discernment in the vessel. The discernment means the perception of reality. And besides the will to receive, nothing else was created. The entire vessel that I imagine as reality, it's all the will to receive. So what I hear Rav say is that every person should assume that he's the ultimate created being, and the vessel that he's imagining, those are the parts that have been depleted from his body, and he needs to adhere to them by doing what we call love your friend as yourself, adhere to the Creator. All these membranes, all these frequencies, this is all a very low level of our feeling of reality right now.
2: The membrane, the mechanism of the reaction, eardrum, it's like a boundary, nothing actually gets in, as Immanuel said. The moment we create some resistance.
0: Yes, now we will try to go deeper into these contents that we heard about. Beyond the general impression, we will enter a few general topics. The first topic is in excerpt number 2, where it speaks about Atzmuto, his self. Rav says in excerpt number 2.
3: Yes, Atzmuto.
0: There is his self. We don't know what this his self is. Can we put the subtitles on? Thank you. There is his self, and we don't know what is his self. Because there, there is no will to receive yet. And therefore, we can never discover Him, His Self, because we attain only out of the vessel that comes as existence from absence, following His Self. His Self is the root of the light that emerges from His Self. It emerges by the fact that it is already clothed inside the vessel. If not for the vessel, if not for the deficiency that comes as existence from absence, the light would not emerge from His Self. Which means that there is never such a thing as light without a vessel. Light without a vessel, we don't know what that is. There is no such reality. So what is the reality without a vessel, without a created being? His Self. So now, together, we will answer the question, what is the difference between His Self and the light that emerges from His Self? What is the difference between His Self, Atzmuto, and the light that emerges from His Self? Let's take 5 minutes.
2: We can learn together and draw the light that will connect us. We need to build a vessel from which we will be able to attain. It's how he read it for us, how the light comes, it gets in, enters the vessel, it fills us. From him, when you have a vessel, you can feel it.
0: The difference between His Self and the light that emerges from His Self. In truth, I don't quite understand. We don't learn at all. But I feel that as much as we prepare ourselves with greater effort, greater might, greater connection, greater longing, then we put aside the bad things within us and make room for something new that we feel. It's hard to speak about what we feel. So I wish that we will succeed with greater determination towards the goal.
2: Just the mere word light, it captures in it the created being that detects it and says the word light. And I guess Kabbalists, if I understand it correctly, they detect in reality something that's behind the attainment of the created being, something that precedes it, but beyond the fact that it's preceding it, there's no vessels to attain it. So they call it Atzmuto, but it's entirely separated from the vessels of our perception. Once it enters our perception, then you can say it's light. What's outside of our perception is Atzmuto, His Self.
0: Yes, we can give definitions such as existence from existence, the source of the light, existence from absence, those are the vessels. But ultimately, when I look at the question, I feel as though everything is under the same goal. Everything is one goal, the thought of creation that cascaded in such a way and created everything it created, the worlds, and the light that created it, created them. But where did that light start from? Well, it all comes together as the thought of creation.
2: Boaz from Erech writes that Atzmuto himself is the root for the light. We have no attainment in it. We feel the light in our vessels. And I will add an example I heard from Rav, a corporeal example. Atzmuto is like electricity, and I cannot feel electricity by itself. I can feel what it's doing to me. I can see what it's doing to this light bulb above me or to a radiator. I feel heat, but those are devices that the electricity flows through. I can't say anything about electricity itself.
0: It's a nice example. I was also thinking about it. We can also say simply that he is the source and the light, his self is the source, and the light is the response of the desire. And this is what activates this reaction from the source that is full, and it's only waiting for this need. Then the light comes out to fill it.
2: The difference between the self and the light that comes from it, the self is the expression of infinite abundance. The light that comes from Atzmuto, from the self, is the abundance that acquires an expression as it completes, complements the will to receive.
0: Friend, we're continuing. Now we will take another sentence from Rav's words in the lesson and try to help each other to understand it. What does Rav say? Excerpt number 3, we heard the following from Rav. What we feel, our entire cosmos, the still, vegetative, animate, and speaking in our world, and in the spiritual worlds, angels, seraphs, devils, spirits, it doesn't matter what. These are all phenomena inside of the will to receive only. And also the Creator. It is a phenomenon inside the will to receive. So, if we want to discover this phenomenon, let's help each other to have a grip on Rav's words. A workshop, 5 minutes, let's help each other understand the sentence. Everything is phenomena inside of the will to receive only. And also the Creator, it is a phenomenon inside of the will to receive. Let's help each other understand it. Let's take 5 minutes.
4: The Kabbalists
2: write using a language constructed around that reaction with the light.
4: Our
2: perception of reality happens through our resistance.
1: Yes,
0: Rav explains to us that everything that we feel, sounds, music, noises, all of these things, they're outside of us, but it is inside of us, within us. We have to correct ourselves, prepare a vessel from which we rise on the Ahab. Hearing, smell, our mouth, suddenly we feel that everything that is happening within our things from the outside, it's actually happening within us. We discover it inside.
2: The more we are aimed toward the goal, then the goal is more toward us. There's more of it to reveal. Everything opens up. So let's try to do it. Let's want to do it. And the help of God will make it.
0: It's this thing about the desire that we take for granted. It actually includes everything. It's like these fish that swim and someone, walks by them and says, how is the water? And they say, what is water? we're always there. We only have a desire. Inside this thing called desire, we have the discernment that we were born with, and there is this point that suddenly woke up bit by bit, and it grows within us, and it looks for something which is the source of this desire. Why is there a desire? What is this water that we're swimming in? And it's also a part of the desire. We develop this desire. We do it together.
2: Yeah, it's an interesting sentence. Also, the Creator is a phenomenon within the will to receive. And after all, the light created through its opposition, through the vessel.
1: He
2: created the possibility for realization, for annulment. Or from the opposite point, you can find what's similar and reach equivalence with it. But it's from within the vessel, the will to receive, through the opposition, the opposite state.
0: Yes, Boaz writes to us, if we can even say something about something, it's only out of our feeling that exists within us, that is, in our vessel, in our will to receive. And the Creator is a phenomenon inside of the will to receive, so Kabbalists attained on a certain level of this upper force about which we can't say anything, but they attain him on a certain level so that they can say, Bore, Creator, it's Bore, come and see. We have something that those great Kabbalists were able to bring it down to, kind of bring it down to our world and say, here, we discovered a certain level that we can tell you about. This is the level, come and see. This is what he wants.
2: Yeah, it's very simple. Everything that is taking place is a reaction for a certain yearning, a desire, something that activates this reality. It's only as a result of finding in us a certain impulse, certain lack. When I see this triangle, Atzmuto, or the Self, the Creator, the Light, and they may not be so clear, but there's a friend here who's an expert on perception of reality.
0: Yes, and now is the time to scrutinize questions around the wonderful lesson we heard from Rav. And we always are truly inspired. How many things are in Rav's lesson? How much we can take from such a lesson? From here to the end of life, every day we can hear the same lesson and discover in it more and more understanding, additions. We can learn from him how to read the text, how to relate to reality in general, how to relate to what Bala Sulam and Rabash tell us, and of course, there's infinite richness there. Now we also heard the focus group who gave us many angles for the three questions that we asked. We are looking forward to hear questions, so please. Yes, Emmanuel.
2: It's interesting to get from you the definition and the correct connections between Atzmuto, his self, the Creator, and the Light. If you can place them in the right place, in their rightful places.
0: So we heard from Rav now. He says that his self, we don't know what that is, right? Because there is no will to receive yet, and therefore we can never discover him, his self. Even when we speak about a phenomenon, whatever phenomenon it is our reaction to a certain reality. Rav made a sketch. Can we please see sketch number 4? Sketch number 4. Yeah, we see it here. So there is a certain reality, a wave that exists outside of us. It hits something. Well, let's say our eardrum, as an example for how we hear. But it's the same example with everything in our reality. We don't know what that is. We have no idea, no clue what is happening on the outside. You now hear me speak. It's not me speaking. In each one checks his response to something that is happening on the outside. It's a physiological phenomenon, seemingly, right? We have an eardrum, and there are these two bones there, and like a mechanism, a spiral that hears, and we check our reaction. This reaction is broadcast, transmitted to the brain, to a certain area, which is called the area where we hear. There is memory there of all kinds of other things that we hear, and accordingly we decipher reality. That is, physiologically, we're now speaking, not spiritually, physiologically. We are living inside a box. By the way, this box is entirely dark. How can it understand something like light? There is complete darkness there. It is all our response to something that is operating on us. Now, it's clear to us that something is operating from the outside, but what is that? Now, Baal HaSulam explains to us how much the wisdom of Kabbalah is a precise science. He's a true scientist. He never speaks about anything beyond what he can attain and measure. The rest, it's, you can call it philosophy, imagination, all kinds of other things, but he doesn't speak about anything that he cannot truly know that it exists with certainty. I once heard this example from Rav that, let's say something comes from outside the room, it enters the room. You can describe exactly what it is, but whatever is outside the room, was it the same or not? You can't say anything about it. You can only say it came from there. But when can you start to describe the attitude towards it? When you describe your reaction to it. So Rav is telling us here that light and vessel come together. What's the difference between them? Only cause and consequence. The light is the cause, the light comes from the Creator, and the vessel, we attribute it to the created being, meaning to our reaction, response to it. In other words, his self is something that you can't say what it is. You just know that from him, a certain phenomenon comes to you called vessel and light. The vessel is on your side, the light is on the side of the Creator. The light doesn't change, it's permanent, constant. But the vessel, through its changes, and defines all kinds of definitions. This is how it works in our corporeal senses. This is also how it works in reality. So what do we lack so that our reality will be a spiritual reality? But something will change in the way we relate to reality. If we will invert our attitude from in order to receive to in order to bestow, it's like some sort of a calibration device that helps us calibrate a vessel, inverting it, then we will discover this reality that Baal HaSulam is speaking about. And yet, these will be phenomena that a person discovers within himself. He doesn't really discover anything outside of himself. He only discovers his new attitude towards reality, which is called a spiritual attitude. That is, Baal HaSulam is disconnecting us from any kind of imagination or philosophy or whatever we learned in life, and he's giving us a foundation, saying, you are now engaging in a precise science. Rav once called it the science that is closest to man's soul, the closest. With every other science, you seemingly look at some reality, check it, measure it. Here, you're actually looking at your own reality and measuring that. And what we lack is only the correct measuring tool. This new tool is called screen and reflected light. We will talk about it later as we continue to study the preface. And any phenomena that you don't know how to study, you're saying something comes from there, but I don't know how to measure it on every degree. It's called his self, not just somewhere there in the beginning of reality. This scientist called a Kabbalist checks and says, I can measure this because I have a will to receive corresponding to the light that comes. From where does it come? Why it is? I don't know yet. Maybe I'll develop to the next degree and I will know, but right now I don't know. So what do I call it? His self. Yes.
2: And the Creator, now if we connect his self, the light and the Creator inside of this,
0: This is the degree Creator is come and see. It's exactly the next degree that He invites us to come and discover it, expand our senses, expand our response, our reaction to reality. This is also very precise. It's not something like, you know, Creator is something that exists. No, it's what is revealed as a phenomenon inside of the vessel as the next degree. Later on, we will learn there is the record of clothing and the record of coarseness. How does the next degree come? The light that awakens the next vessel that exists already, but we haven't discovered it yet. Again, we have to expand our vessels, and then the Creator becomes a reality. And then again, there is a new reality, the next degree that we're invited to, and again, it becomes a reality. The Creator is always the next stage that is revealed. It has nothing to do with His self. His self is what you cannot ever say anything about. You just know that from there comes both the light and the vessel. Yes.
2: I wanted to ask if you can say that this eardrum, the good is coming closer and moving apart from the ten. The whole world is atzmuto, is itself, and my place of work is the ten, where I'm closer or farther away. Can I say that? First of all, the first line, the whole world is atzmuto, is His self. Why should we give such definitions? No, we shouldn't. What do you mean the whole world? What do you mean when you say the whole world is His self?
0: What I cannot change, I cannot explain.
2: What you cannot change, cannot explain. No, that's not a definition for Atzmuto, for His self. His self is defined here as the source, the root for the light, the root from which the light extends in the foundation of creation. I don't think we need to look for it and give it a definition in our practical life. Let's go to the other side of what you said, the ten. Will you build for yourself that instrument, that device in the ten for perceiving the light that expands from the Creator to you? There's a great light that expands from the Creator to you, and also to me, to all the created beings, all the time, without cessation. That is His desire to do good to His created beings. How can we build a device for receiving, perceiving this light? So he says here, Baal Sulam says, the Creator wanted to refine Israel, and Rav explains, the Kadosh Baruch Hu is the general upper force, the good who does good, that's in constant state of giving, and it wants to refine Israel. Inside Vlad, there is a tendency called Yashar El. The Creator brought you here to Bnei Baruch, to Rav, to learn how to come closer to Him, to approach Him. What is the refinement? He wants man to be more refined. Refined meaning similar in his qualities to the light. The light bestows, and the Creator, in order to give Him as His good, because good can only be whole and perfect, can only happen if we develop by ourselves a quality like Him. Where in that lab, in the R&D lab, where, how do Kabbalists call it? The 10. Why is the 10 the R&D lab, the research and development of the quality of the Creator, the quality of the light in us? Because I need interaction. I have a desire to receive pleasure, and that's the foundation of creation from beginning to end, as He taught us. If I will not make those inner changes, I will never be awarded with substantial changes. You said, I cannot change anything in the world, you said earlier. That's true. I can only change things inside of me, inside of my vessel. And the 10 is the means and the place where I can measure where am I right now. I also don't know myself. If I would know with precision the nature of the created being, and I reveal above it the nature of the Creator, and I see the gap and see how noble the quality of love and bestowal, and I would yearn for it. But I don't know it. I don't know me, myself. I don't know anything. I go through life like in a dream. Inside this dream, they gave us a point. They brought me here. They gave me a 10. They gave me Rav, Rabash, Baal Sulam to teach me, and here to work. to work on being similar to the light, to be bestowing like him to the friends.
0: Thank you.
2: Thank you, brother.
0: These concepts of existence from existence and existence from absence, how can we connect them to a feeling and understanding? Because it feels far away, disconnected, not in our senses. How can we bring it down to us? This also is through the definitions that Baal HaSulam gives us about what is light, what is vessel. He says, when you as scientists research your reality, you should know that there is one thing that changes only. It's the desire. The desire, the will to receive, changes. The light doesn't change. According to the desire, you'll discover in the light different phenomena each time. This is why the light, which is the source and the cause, is called existence from existence. Existence, there is an existence of light, which we discover each time. And existence from absence is the will to receive. There is a will to receive from where? From a place where there was no will to receive, in the root itself. In the four phases of direct light, there's no will to receive. It's only a desire to do good to his creations. This phenomenon exists as light. It doesn't exist as a vessel. The first vessel that is revealed is phase one, when there is a desire to receive the abundance. This is called existence. There is a desire from absence. No desire. Also, in our life's reality. Reality changes all the time for us. There's one thing certain on the spiritual path. Rav gave this example in the first lesson about a Kabbalist whose assistant says from the lesson to the prayer, I went through two states. And he says, that's okay, I went through 400 states. So the difference between someone who's small and someone who's great is the quantity and quality of the states and the changes he's going through. The changes exist all the time. So he's telling us, as scientists who research yourself, you should know the light doesn't change. It is existence from existence. What changes is only the will to receive. Each time a new desire is revealed to us, these are the changes. He's called existence from absence. Each time there is a new desire that wasn't there before. Each time something is innovated. So in the cascading from above downwards, we can understand it, and also in the way we relate to reality. He explains that in a simple way. Never say, he did that to me, they took it from me. No, this is unrelated to reality. My state has changed, so this is how we perceive reality now. Why does the state change? Because the light operates on the desire, and it changes the desire each time, so that a new desire will emerge. According to the Rishimot, the records, these records already exist. Beni plus one exists already, but Beni doesn't know it. When there will be a new desire that will work on Beni, Beni will suddenly look at reality in a different way. What makes it change? The light causes it. But in the light itself, there are no changes. The light is existence from existence. The light is the phenomenon that is revealed inside the vessel. The vessel itself changes each time. A spiritual vessel means that the screens change, the coarseness of the will to receive that we can work with. This is already called a spiritual vessel. This is called existence from absence. Each time something changes. But the light, we can change about, say about it, that it changes. This also calibrates us. It gives us the right attitude towards reality. We shouldn't say, Benny did this and that to me. No, I now change, so suddenly I see Benny in a different way. Existence from absence, the desire changed. Kiev 1.
5: Так, дякую, друзі. От Раф сказав, що сприйняття часу
2: Thank you, friends.
5: Знаходимося в кліпі. А якщо ми можемо піднятися,
2: Раф said that the perception of time is because we are in the shell, but if we can rise above it, we can grasp time in terms of cause and consequence. The question is, what does it mean to relate to time in this way? Well, when Raf said, when he spoke about time, he said the following. The revelations depend on us, on inside our vessels. We can, in changing our vessels, if we so desire to seemingly travel through time, because there is no time. Time are the states that pass over us. What are states? In the study of Ten Sefirot, there's a definition for time and a definition for motion or movement. What are spiritual time and motion? Changes in the vessels create in us higher phenomena compared to what we feel now. What I feel now is a direct result of the structure of my will to receive and the intention that activates it. If I wish to rise above the dimension of time and motion in a corporeal place and connect to eternity, I need to acquire something of that eternal quality. And that eternal quality is a quality of the soul. There's nothing else besides him, besides it. It's the quality of the light and everything that it summons for us every moment, even now, are opportunities to rise above it. Rav said that rising above time is when you put the body to death, when you rise above the will to receive to ourselves, and all of the Torah, the Rabash, the lessons that Rav is giving us are aiming us at that, to start to come out of our egoistic shell and begin to resemble the light and absorb it, and then we'll see that it's here, it feels everything is us besides him, and we're in it. Also remember that we were given to study these exalted things, to awaken on us the surrounding lights. Even if we didn't understand anything, what is his self, what is the expanding light, we will repeat the lesson again and again with a growing prayer that these efforts will awaken on us these surrounding lights that will construct in us the upper qualities. Thank you.
0: And we will finish with a song.

0: שלום לכולם. בחלק הראשון נלמד שיעור של הרב.
1: Hello everyone. In the first part of the lesson, we will learn from a recorded lesson.
0: זה שיעור שני מתוך שני שיעורים על המאמר.
1: From the
0: second. בדרך העבודה שמייחסים להשם.
1: Sorry, of the 2nd of October 2002, based on the lesson, What is the Work of Man? In the work that is attributed to the Creator. What is the work of man? In the work that is attributed to the Creator. We will start from the words, in the work we should interpret. We have 25 minutes.
0: מהי הפעולה שבאדם בדרך העבודה שמייחסים להשם? ועל דרך העבודה יש לפרש.
2: In the work, we should interpret that when a person enjoys something and blesses for it, there is a matter of renewing the faith here. That is, when a person says the blessing, he must believe that the Creator has given him the pleasure, which falls into the category of his desire to do good to his creations. Therefore, incorporeal pleasures to the pleasure that the Creator wants to give to the creature is clothed as well, since only the Creator sustains everything as it is written, and you sustain them all. However, as long as a person is unfit to feel who is his provider, the Creator dresses in corporeal dresses, meaning that only in inferior dresses, which animals too can enjoy these dresses, and the speaking can also feel pleasure in them. In these corporeal pleasures in which man feels delight and pleasure like animals, there is room for choice. That is, it is possible to say here that all the pleasures in these dresses are nature. That is, they say that there is no leader to nature, and from this it follows that all the secular people do not want to believe that there is a leader to nature, since they have clear proof within reason that it is as they say. Some believers say that they are going above reason. That is, although it makes sense to say that everything is only nature, still, they are devout believers and have faith in the sages who say that there is a Creator who leads the good. It follows that the fact that the Creator dresses in corporeal pleasures and they receive delight and pleasure is enough for them to lead a happy life, and they have no need to know if there is a leader to nature, for that will this add to our for what will this add to our pleasure? Instead, they want to increase the pleasures by increasing the dresses, such as more money, more respect, and more food and drink. The reason they have no need to search, perhaps there is a leader to nature, extends from the verse, a slave in abandonment is content. As our sages said, that one does not want to take upon himself any enslavement from anyone. Rather, a person wants to be free and not be enslaved to any person. It follows that when a person seeks to find tactics to know that there is a leader to nature, if he takes upon himself the view that there is a leader, then he must follow the commandments of the leader and will have to say that there is reward and punishment. Thus, it is better to say that nature is without a leader. By this, he can lead a life of abandonment. It follows that the fact that the delight and pleasure in Torah and Mitzvot are hidden from us is deliberate, so there will be room for choice, since in Torah and Mitzvot it cannot be said that there is no leader, for who is the giver? For who is the giver of the Torah and Mitzvot? However, who awakens to choose and believe there is a leader to nature? When a person calculates that it is impossible that a person who is the speaking level will have the same level of life as animals, that is, they cannot accept that they do not have a more important role in life than animals, they begin to search for a purpose to their lives.
1: It is as our sages said about Avraham, who asked, "Is there a city without a leader?" Promptly the leader of the city appeared before him and said to him, "I am the leader of the city." That is, he saw a city lit up, meaning he saw that the world, which is called a city, where everyone was suffering, and he said about this, "Is there a city without a leader?" Certainly nature does not afflict the world without a leader to nature. Thus he began to search for the leader. Promptly the leader appeared before him and said, "I am the landlord of the world." We see that there must be an awakening by the lower one. He needs to want to know and feel that there is a leader to nature and crave to adhere to him and to do whatever he can, although he sees that it is hard for him to see this within reason, that nature's leader is good and does good. Since he sees that he himself is devoid of delight and pleasure. Also, when he examines the world, he sees that the whole world is in suffering and poverty, both in corporeality and in spirituality.

Yet he must believe with faith above reason that the Creator leads the world and that He gives to the world only good.

0: כמו שאומר אבי המורי זצ"ל,
1: it is as Baal HaSulam says, that one must believe above reason that the Creator leads the world in private providence by way of the good who does good. And although within reason he sees the opposite, he should know, quote, they have eyes and see not, end quote. As long as one has not been rewarded with entering the authority of the Creator and annuls his own authority, a person cannot see the truth. Thus we see that when a person enjoys in this world, meaning in the will to receive pleasure for himself, although this desire comes from the Creator, meaning that this was the only desire of the Creator, that the creatures will enjoy every abundance, it follows that when a person enjoys, he does the will of the Creator. Therefore, why does he need to bless the Creator? Was the intention of doing good to his creations because the Creator needs to be blessed? Where blessing is about blessing the giver, that there will be a blessing in everything one does. And we should ask, does the Creator need to be given blessing and success? This applies only to the creatures who are weak and therefore need blessings and success in what they cannot obtain through their own work, for they are powerless. But how can you say this about the Creator?
0: Ulam, כפי שלמדנו, שמבחינת תיקון הבריאה היה צמצום.
1: Yet as we learned, with respect to the correction of creation, there was the matter of restriction and concealment, so the lower ones could receive, and there would be no shame upon the reception of the pleasures.
0: ובעניין זה ניתן לנו להבחין בית דברים.
2: In this regard, we can discern two things. One, the act, meaning a person receives pleasure. Two, the intention, meaning the reason, that is, who makes him receive the pleasure, which is called an act. At that time, a person contemplates so as to see who and what caused them pleasure, his enjoyment. He sees that any pleasure depends on the yearning for the matter. We attribute this to our nature, meaning that the Creator has given us a desire and a yearning to receive pleasure from something from which we can derive pleasure. When a person calculates, he sees that this separates him from the Creator. That is, he sees that reception removes him from the work of the Creator because of the disparity of form. This, in turn, forces him to draw near to corporeality, and the main meaning of corporeality is that he takes upon himself to work for his own benefit. Man is called corporeal, and not for the sake of the Creator. And the Creator is regarded as spiritual. For this reason, it is upon man to put an aim on the act of pleasure. One, he should believe that this pleasure he is receiving comes from the Creator and from no other source. Two, he should intend to bestow, and say that since the Creator wants the creatures to receive pleasure, He is doing the Creator's will. Otherwise, if He cannot aim to benefit the Creator, He is willing to relinquish this pleasure. However, one does not achieve this work at once. This is called blessing the Creator. That is, through the work of bestowal, it is considered that a person gives the Creator kelim, vessels, so he can bestow pleasure upon the person. Since the tzimtzum was not to bestow into the vessels of reception, now it will be possible for the Creator to bestow. Since the Tzimtzum has been removed from them, because now he is receiving not for his own sake, but for the sake of the Creator. For this reason, now we can say that a person who blesses, meaning that while receiving pleasure, he intends that his pleasure is that by doing the Creator's will, his desire is to do good to his creations, this is regarded as blessing the work of the Creator. In other words, since the work of the Creator is to bestow upon the creatures, by aiming to bestow, there is power above to bestow onto the lower ones, since now the lower ones are not removed by the reception. On the contrary, now it is apparent that they are adhered to the Creator. The proof of this is that the abundance can spread in the kelim that are fit to receive, since the kelim will remain in Kedusha. It follows that through the blessing, he causes the expansion of abundance to the lower ones. By this, we will understand what we asked. What is the gravity of the blessing? Apparently, it does more harm than other transgressions. But according to the above, the meaning of the blessing pertains to the qualification of the kelim. So the Creator will be able to give the lower ones delight and pleasure, and that abundance will not be detrimental to them. That is, they will not be pushed away by the reception of delight and pleasure from Him due to disparity of form. As it is known, that disparity of form causes moving away from the Creator.
1: It follows that one who does not bless for the pleasure, meaning he does not aim that it will be in order to bestow, he causes the prevention of the abundance from above. It follows that it is as though he causes the Creator not to be able to carry out the purpose of creation, which is to do good to his creations. As said above, there are two actions in man. One, that which comes from the Creator, which is the desire and yearning for pleasures. Two, the act that we attribute to the creature, which is the intention to bestow. We attribute this to the lower one, who should aim in order to bestow.
0: It
1: therefore follows that there are two conditions under which the vessel will be fit to receive the abundance and remain in adhesion while receiving the abundance. The act and the aim. Also, there is partnership in building the wholeness of the vessel. One, the Creator, and two, the creatures. This is as it is written in the Zohar, quote, and say to Zion, you are my people. Do not pronounce, you are my people, ami, the word ami.

0: their own authority, and everything a person does will be all in order to bestow contentment upon his Maker. Accordingly, if a person does not give his part to the vessel, which is the second part called the desire to bestow, he thereby causes the abundance that should come to the lower ones through the work of the lower one by not giving the intention. The abundance is delayed because of him. In other words, by not giving the blessing, the connection of upper and lower is missing, since the upper one is the giver and the lower one is the receiver. Hence, there is disparity of form between them, and they have no adhesion. So how can the abundance come to the lower one? Therefore, when there is a connector, meaning that the lower one also wants to be a giver like the upper one, the abundance can flow onto the lower one because of the connection that exists between them. Without this connection, it is as though he steals the nourishments that his father and mother should give to the children. That man steals, and the children have nothing to sustain them. In other words, if he enjoys and does not bless, it means that he did not give the intention for the sake of the Creator. Therefore, he has taken the pleasure, which is reception, and gave it to the Sitra Acha, the other side, who take all the reception in order to receive, and this nourishes them. Had he aimed to bestow through the blessing, the holiness would have been nourished by this, meaning that through it, abundance would be added to the worlds of holiness. By acting without the aim, he has given strength to the shells.
1: We could ask, what does it mean that he corrupted the world, since he did not corrupt himself? Also, what is the connection between him and the entire world? We should interpret, as our sages said, Rabbi Elazar, Bar Rabbi Shimon says, since the world is judged by its majority and the individual is judged by its majority, if he performs one mitzvah, happy is he, for he has sentenced himself and the entire world to the side of merit. If he commits one transgression, woe unto him, for he has sentenced himself and the entire world to the side of sin. We therefore see that through his sin, one person robs the nourishment that should reach the entire world. For this reason, one who does not bless robs his father and his mother, that is, the abundance that they should give him, and what his father and mother should give to the entire world, he prevents this from them. It follows that he has corrupted the world to their father in heaven. This means the abundance and nourishment that their father in heaven should have given to the whole world, he robs this force that should have been received in order to add Kedusha throughout the world and hands that power to the Sitra Acha. Every reception in order to receive that the lower ones perform adds power to the Sitra Acha, and every aim on an act that he intends in order to bestow causes addition of abundance in the Kedusha. Now we can understand the gravity of he who enjoys in this world and does not bless, as said above, It is the intention, for only through the blessing abundance is added in all the worlds, and abundance reaches the whole world.

0: Hence, if a person's intention is only to bring contentment to the Creator and not for his own benefit, he does not mind the amount of pleasure. He only looks at the amount of passion with which he wants to delight the Creator, since through the yearning, the delight to delight the Creator, he causes equivalence of form at the root of his soul. This, in turn, causes more abundance to be drawn, since the upper one wants to give more than the lower one wants to receive, and only vessels of bestowal are missing. It follows that by overcoming and bestow, great abundance is extended from this, is extended. For this reason, we need not ask to have great lights, only try to have big vessels, which are vessels of bestow. It is as we interpreted that our sages said, why is it written, for this is the whole of man? And he replies, Rabbi said, the whole world was created only for this, meaning for fear of heaven. As it is written, what does the Lord your God ask of you? Only fear? Fear is, as he says in the Sulam, that he is afraid he will not be able to bestow upon the Creator. And this the whole of man, meaning this is all that man should do, meaning offer him vessels of bestowal. The rest, meaning the lights, the Creator gives. This is the meaning of everything is in the hands of heaven, but the fear of heaven.
1: It causes equivalence of form, and this causes the abundance to be drawn. So he says that there's no reason to ask for greater lights. He says that we need to make sure we have vessels of bestowal. And then, by default, the lights also arrive, and in general, we should focus more on giving contentment to the Creator.
0: It's like he says that he fears maybe he will not be able to bestow upon the Creator.
1: We will now continue to the recorded lesson from October 2nd, 2002. We heard a part of the article, what is the action, what is the work of man in the work that is attributed to the Creator, second part of the article from page 61. And this is an article from volume 3 of the Ranks of the Ladder. Page 54. Portion of Dvarim Ekev. Okay, so there is something still between the Creator and the created being, some action which can be ascribed to the person, attributed to the person, and that is called fear. And if a person acquires this fear, then everything else besides he receives from above. And everything else is ready above, ready to pour down onto him, onto the person. But it's only to the extent that he has fear that thing pours down to him. Abundance, perfection, eternality. Every good abundance, everything is ready, waiting for him, and only the vessel is missing, which is called fear. That vessel, Babash calls the blessing. As by the blessing, the abundance comes from above. Reflected light, screen. And opposite that, he says, stands the Sitra Acha, the other side. In truth, the work with the Sitra Acha is very interesting work. The Sitra Acha is not interested in just receiving. That's not its root. Just to receive, that is the will that the Creator created. The nature of the Sitra Acha, and opposite that, also in holiness, because these qualities always stand one opposite the other. The nature of it is to steal, enjoying theft. Many times I saw

0: שלום חברים וחברות, אנחנו במבנה העולמות העליונים.
1: Hello dear friends. And we are about to transition from the Parzuf of Galgalta to the Parzuf of Ab, where we learn about how the next Parzuf
0: emerges.
1: Where are we in the general picture now? We learned that there is the thought of creation to do good to his creatures. And for that,
0: עד שמגיע להיות נברא שנקרא בחינה דלת, שכבר מקבל החלטה, ואומר, אני לא מוכן לקבל בצורה ישרה את האור, אלא אני רוצה לקבוע תנאי. מעכשיו שאני אקבל את האור, זה יהיה רק בתנאי שיש לי כלי חדש, שנקרא מסך ואור 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
1: And that's called work with a masach and reflected light. And the very first structure of the ten sefirot is called Galgalta. There's the masach, there's the reflected light. As a result, the parzuf has a rosh. You can differentiate between the incoming light called direct light or yashar and the reflected light or chozer, the source. The Malchut has certainty that it will be able to receive a portion of light by which it will be able to bestow upon the giver, and that's called the extension to Galgalta. And then after it finished receiving, the purifying Masach goes back to the Peh, and now there's a new calculation, and everything that we're talking about today happens in the Peh, in the Galgalta. The new calculation of how to receive, and Baal HaSulam says that there are two records from the extension or expansion and the departure of the light. The one is called the record of clothing, meaning what did it receive in the Galgalta, and the second is called the record of coarseness, meaning how much strength does it have now to receive. We say that in Galgalta it did everything that it could, the maximum, and that's called Dalet, and now a smaller screen, both in stature and also in intensity, and therefore it's already called Gimel. Now it's said that the Rishimo is the Dalet four of clothing, meaning that what it had in the Galgalta as and the Gimel of Yut, of coarseness, how much can it work with the screen now? Or, in short, it's called Dalet Gimel, 4-3. So every time that you see Paltzuf Ab, the next Paltzuf, above it is written Dalet Gimel, 4-3. Those are the powers with which it can work. But in order for this Dalet Gimel to be created, there are two heads for it, or two stages, called the Rosh of Itlapshut, clothing, or the Rosh of Zachar, the male. It's a result of the Gimel that's included in the Dalet, making the calculation of how much could I receive previously in relation to how much I can now. And it's an example that Rav gave. It's like previously I ate a steak for 200 shekels now, and now I have only 100 shekels. So it tests how much meat can I get, 100 shekels. So not the new portion, not the new dish, but the previous dish is what's important, and how much can I receive in relation to it, and that's called the rosh of the clothing that makes the calculation, and now it checks how much can I really receive, and that's called the rosh of oviut, coarseness, and this is what we'll focus on today, the rosh of itlapshut, clothing, and especially of oviut, coarseness, where it determines how much can I receive, and the next Peltzuv called Ab, or in the example that Rav gives us, after I made the calculation of how much meat can I eat, and now the calculation is for the dish that I have, suppose fish, how much fish can I receive now in order to bestow this, a new calculation already, a new Rosh. So two parameters, the Rishimov Itlapshut and the Rishimov Oviut, and two heads. The one, the rosh of itlapshut, clothing, of the zachar, male, that its substance is how much can the gimel of coarseness incorporate in the dalid of itlapshut, clothing, and the second rosh, the next rosh, is how much power, strength do you have now to work with the oviut of gimel. And Bala Sulam, he dedicates two different letters to this in the preface. The previous letter was 43, and now we'll focus on item 44 by Bala Sulam. And first of all, let's listen to Rav. Clip number one, please. So there are two couplings on Dalet of Itlapshut and Gimel of Oviut. And of course, on the Dalet of Itlapshut, there can't be a Zivug, a coupling, but the Gimel of Itlapshut with the Dalet of Oviut makes a Zivug on the Dalet of Itlapshut, and then the Gimel of Oviut makes a Zivug on its entire self. We learned that the Rosh makes the calculations and the Guf receives the lights according to the calculation made in the head. So how did the calculation happen on a higher level and then the Guf receives a lower degree, or how? Not at all. You have the Rosh of Itlapshut that emerges on the Dalet of Itlapshut that remained from beforehand, from the Galgalta, and upon that emerges the Rosh of Itlapshut without a Guf. And upon that you have the Gimel of Oviut that emerges from the Rosh of Oviut, and from the Rosh of Oviut emerges the Guf of Oviut, which is Ab. So there are two heads. Right, the Rosh of Itlapshut and the Rosh of Oviut. Only in Galgalta there is one Rosh. And what's the relationship between the two heads? The Rosh of Itlapshut, it belongs to the Itlapshut that it had before, and the Rosh of Oviut belongs to the Peltzuf itself. And what do I need the Rosh of Itlapshut for? You have a Rishimo record, and it gives you something in addition. This is what I don't get. In addition, what? Is the only illumination inside the light of Chokhmah. And what do you need it for? It's not that you need it. This is by nature how it happens. First of all, this is how it is. Okay, that's the system, I understand. Now, why does it happen? Because the Rishimo of Itlapshut remains. How can it help? What can it benefit or harm? There's something that we can learn. It has additional light of Ab to know what was before. It has a feeling of what came before it, prior to it, which is Galgalta. It has connection to the Galgalta. That it was born from the Galgalta, that's something else. So it was born. It was born and thrown away. No? It has an illumination from it. It receives from it, has the ability to come back. It's like the help that we get from below up. There's much more than that, because the Rosh of Itlapshut of Ab dresses on the Rosh of Galgalta. The Rosh of Aviut of Ab dresses from the pit to the Chazeh of Galgalta. Meaning, he attains something from the Rosh of Galgalta. He knows that before him there is someone great, big, and gets eliminated. Because it doesn't have the oviut, sufficient oviut, but an illumination, yes, belonging. Yes. These are the words that we will use.
2: Before him is somebody great from whom he gets the illumination. And it's the same for us. We also receive from someone great like the Rav, our Rav, teaching us about the upper system, where our roots are, and how to come closer to the system and attain it by attaining attributes of bestowal and love, just like the upper light and the host. And that's what we want. That's what we pray for while we study. We are learning about this system because studying it is what draws the reforming light from the root of our soul. And this power needs to create these qualities within us that will bring us to spiritual attainment, to spiritual revelation of the upper light, so that we will have a spiritual partsuf in our mind and heart with a spiritual head, so that we can behave just like the light. So let's summarize what the Rav taught us here. So the Rav said as so, we have the head of Hitlabshut, which is the first head, which comes out on the Dalet of Hitlabshut from the previous Partsuf called Galgalta. And then we have the head of Hitlabshut, and Rav described it and said that it doesn't have a goof. This first Partsuf has just a head, no body. Why no body? Because the first head, what's dominant in this Partsuf, are the recordings of Hitlabshut. And the Gimel of Hitlabshut, which is of the female that is included in the male, but the male is the dominant one. And so because it's dominant, it has no coarseness. Male does not have the coarseness. It's pure. So this head does not have a body. Where will we have the body? In the second partsuf, in the second head, called the head of coarseness, which will give us the second partsuf, the partsuf of Ab. Another principle the Rav teaches us, the head of Hitlabshut is connected to the Hitlabshut that we had before, and the head of coarseness is related to the next partsuf, the one that will come next. And the head of Hitlabshut and the recordings of Hitlabshut, they give us an addition of the light of Yechida, which was in the head of, in the partsuf of Galgalta, and it's added into the second partsuf of Ab, the light of Chochmah. And the Rav emphasized that this addition of illumination from the first partsuf to the second allows the second partsuf to know about what happened before it, to feel that, to be connected to the previous partsuf, to Galgalta. So who gives this connection, this feeling? The head of Hitlabshut. It gives the illumination and the ability to go back. The Rav is showing us here the connection between the partsufs, the different acts. And we too are seeking the connection to our Rav while we study and while he's explaining to us. So last point that we're going to emphasize from Rav's words, the head of Hitlabshut of Ab is clothed in the head of Galgalta, and the head of coarseness of Ab is clothed underneath, in the head, in the chest to the mouth. So it's the head of Hitlabshut of Ab that attains what happened in the previous partsuf. And the second partsuf, the partsuf of coarseness of Aviyut, does not attain what happened in the previous partsuf. So we'll see that in the diagram soon, but before that, let's read the next letter, letter 44. This is an excerpt 1.
1: Passage number 1, item 44, preface. Subsequently, there is incorporation of the male and the female, meaning after the Rosh of Itlabshut emerged. This is what it means. So, again, subsequently, there is incorporation of the male and the female too. This means that the record of clothing is incorporated. Record, of course, a coupling by striking only at the level of the female, the level of phase 3, which is the level of Chokhmah, called Havaya of Ab. The upper coupling, when the female is incorporated in the male, is considered the level of the male, which is nearly the level of Keto. And the lower coupling, when the male is incorporated in the female, is considered the female level, which is only the level of Chokhmah. Yet, the coarseness in the male level does not come from himself, but by means of incorporation with the female. And although it suffices to elicit the level of 10 sefirot from below upward, called Rosh, this level still cannot expand from above downward in the form of a guf, which would mean clothing of lights in the vessels. This is so because a coupling by striking on coarseness that comes from the incorporation is insufficient to expand into vessels. Hence, the male level contains only a phase of Rosh without a guf. The guf of the potzuf extends only from the female level, which has her own coarseness. For this reason, we name the potzuf only after the female level, meaning potzuf ab. This is so because the core of the potzuf is the guf, is its guf, the clothing of the lights and the vessels, and it emerges only from the female level. As we have explained, this is why the Potsuf is named after her. So again, let's go over it bit by bit and try and understand what he says. Item 44. Subsequently, we said, after the Rosh of Itlapshut emerged, there is incorporation of male in the female. This means that the record of clothing is incorporated with the record of coarseness, the Dalet of Itlapshut and the Gimel of Oviut. This produces a coupling by striking only at the level of the female, only on Gimel, the level of phase 3, which is the level of Chokhmah. Why does he say Chokhmah? Because the Galgalta is called Keter. Dalet. Ab is called Chokhmah. Gimel. Called Avaya of Ab. Avaya. This is already the structure of the Potsuf of Ab, according to Avaya. And the tip of the Yud is called the Keter. The Yud is called Chokhmah, Hey Bina, next Yud, Vav after that Zranpin, and the last Hey is the Malchut. This structure together is called Avaya of Ab. The upper coupling, meaning the initial coupling of the male when the female is incorporated in the male, is considered the level of the male, which is nearly the level of Ketel, meaning it's not exactly like Galgalta, but nearly. It can't exactly make the same coupling as Galgalta because it doesn't have its Oviut. It has only the Itlapshut. Therefore, it's called Ketel, and it's only nearly. And the lower coupling, when the male is incorporated in the female, Dalet in the Gimel is considered the female level, which is only the level of Chokhmah. Yet, the coarseness in the male level does not come from himself, meaning the Rosh of Itlapshut took a view from the Gimel, it's not his, but by means of incorporation with the female. And although it suffices to elicit the level of 10 sefirot from below upward through Ochuzel called Rosh, this level still cannot expand from above downward in the form of a guf, which would mean clothing of lights in the vessels. This so because a spiritual kli is called masach, screen, and reflected light. The masach rejects, and the or chuzer, reflected light, is the vessel in which it can receive the inner light. And here, because it's the rosh of itlabshut, clothing, the or pnimi can't clothe it. Isn't sufficient. It's only the Dalet of Itlapshut, clothing, which would mean clothing of lights in the vessels. This so because a coupling by striking on coarseness that comes from the incorporation, like here, that the Gimel is included in the clothing of the Dalet, is insufficient to expand into vessels. Hence, the male level contains only a phase of Rosh without a guf, meaning there is no guf that emerges on the Rosh of Itlapshut. The guf of the Paltzuf extends only from the female level, which has her own coarseness, the Gimel of Oviyut that you can work with now. For this reason, we name the Paltzuf only after the female level, meaning Paltzuf Ab. This is so because the core of the Paltzuf is its guf, meaning that which expands from above down as the Ol Pnimi, inner light. That's the gist of the Paltzu, the clothing of the lights and the vessels. And it emerges only from the female level, Gimel of Oviyut, as we have explained this, why the Paltzuf is named after her. So, after we've learned this item, let's go to Rav's explanation, or okay, clip number
3: 3.
1: I heard you say that Ab has a second Rosh, which is Gimel Gimel. What is that exactly? 3-3, as if. After it made the Rosh of Itlapshut, it makes the Paltzuf itself. It has in relation to what? To make this calculation on the records of Gimel of Itlapshut and of Oviyut. He makes that calculation on himself. You can ask, the Gimel of Itlapshut of clothing, where is it from? Did he eat it already? No, he didn't. How does he know that he made the Rosh of Itlapshut? In that Rosh of Itlapshut, he also made it with his Prina Gimel, phase 3, not with phase 4. Only it made this incorporation of the 3 and the 4, the Gimel and the Dalet. So he already made it according to the Gimel of his Oviyut, coarseness, and therefore he can take an impression from there, from the Gimel, and already makes on the portion of today's Gimel, the fish instead of meat, makes the calculation now. So who is his upper? The Rosh of clothing of the upper to the Rosh of Oviyut and the Rosh of Itlapshut. Meaning he's his own upper? Yeah. He doesn't need a Paltzuf above him. He has a Rosh above him, the Rosh of the clothing. Don't the calculations always need to be in relation to the Paltzuf that precedes you? It has a calculation in relation to the preceding Paltzuf. It raised this question to the previous Paltzuf. The Galgalta made a coupling with the Ensof, and the inner Ab spread in the Galgalta, and from the inner Ab emerged the external Ab, and in that external Ab there is the Rosh of Itlapshut and the Rosh of Viyut. See how many actions? And it also has a calculation in the head toward the Paltzuf that comes after, or is it always in relation to the previous one? In relation to the previous one, the creator. So he all the time bestows only to the previous one until he purifies, cleanses, no continuation. So why does he act? He doesn't. He doesn't know. He is performing an action toward the Creator. He's not scattered all over. As he purifies, then he'll have another action toward the Creator, then he'll give birth to the next belt. So, Sag. What's this calculation for inside himself? The Gimel Gimel 3-3, what does he need it for? Why isn't it enough to make this reckoning only in relation to Galgalta? Because by that he doesn't realize himself, he doesn't bestow to the giver. He needs to eat this portion and that one and this one until he eats all of them. But the calculation in relation to the host, it's not calculations toward the host. Of course, only in relation to giving contentment to the Creator. But 3-3, that's also in relation to the host. Of course, even in the lowest belt, Sufi does it. Only in the shattering where it says, I have eaten and I ate and I will eat more. The second time that he does it for himself. Just once in the entire process. But besides that, everything is in relation to the Creator. Otherwise, how? Toward whom then? I don't know. I was sure that the Creator means that he is superior to you. And here in the Gimel Gimel, Yosef makes these calculations on himself. What do you mean on himself? How can he make calculations toward himself? But to delight myself, that's what I'm going to do. Spirituality. So what's this calculation, 3-3? The Gimel of Itlapshut and the Gimel of Aviyut, that now he decides that he is making these actions in order to give contentment to the Creator. But in the Gimel of Itlapshut, but with the Gimel of Itlapshut and the Gimel of Aviyut. And from that emerges Ab. And in Dalet Gimel, there is no Ab. And Dalet Gimel emerges only the Rosh of the clothing, which clothes on the Rosh of Galgalta, by the way. The Rosh of Galgalta, the Rosh of Aviyut of Ab, clothes from the Chazeh of Galgalta down to the Peh, from below up. So in Gimel Gimel, what do you have? Emerges the Pilsuf of Ab and takes into consideration only the Gimel of Itlapshut and the Gimel of Aviyut.
2: So we now saw in Rav's lesson how shocked he is to enjoy for myself. That's what I'm going to do in spirituality. So we learn from that and ask for the strength for us to also feel rejection and distance from the desire to receive for ourselves, because that disconnects us from the light. So what did we learn here in Rav's lesson? And after we go through a few of these points, we would love to have your questions. So let's just summarize shortly. So as we said, after we have the Rosh of Itlabshut, he makes the Pertuf from within itself. From the Rosh of Itlabshut, there was an integration where the male was dominant, and in the head of Yud, of coarseness, after getting the impression from the previous action of the head of Itlabshut, we're going to use our current strength to do the action.
1: In the first Paltzuf of Galgalta. Now, the Rav, he determines, he says that the Rosh of the Itlapshut is superior to the Rosh of Aviyut, that will also build a goof of Aviyut for himself, and he defines them as two heads, the upper, the Rosh of Itlapshut, and the lower, the Rosh of Aviyut, that will build a goof. As opposed to the Rosh of Itlapshut that has no guf, because he doesn't have the necessary oviut to perform the power to perform the next action. Now, another thing, Rav described the Partsuf of Ab raising a question to the Galgalta. And we too need to raise an inner question, inner demand to our upper to develop us, to give us the qualities of love, like he has qualities of love and bestowal. We don't need to understand anything, feel anything, have the ability that we don't have, but we need a lack, chisaron. Our chisaron rises to the partsuf of the upper, bringing us everything that we need. Also, Rav described here building the inner ab, which is a stage on the way to building the external ab. And the external ab will have the Rosh of Itlapshut and the Rosh of Aviut. And another thing, that the action is always in relation to the Creator. Any Peltzov born from the previous Peltzov, and then the third one that's born, etc. These are all questions where the created being positions himself opposite to the Creator, asking, how can I bestow to you? Maybe like this, maybe like that, how much power do I have? How much money do I have to pay now in relation or compared to all of those previous impressions that I've gathered inside of me? And that's it. These are the things that we can emphasize. Let's go to your questions. Please.
2: Women Mac were first. Mac 39.
3: Добрый день. Вот когда мы поднимаемся снизу вверх, арцуф, рош, вдох, сов.
1: As we rise from below up.
3: Получается, что гуф — это экран, который на...
1: There's the rosh, toch, and sof. So the goof is the masach that we need to overcome.
2: Yes, we do not need to overcome the masach. The masach is our tool for work. So we're not really talking about our ascent upwards. So we are focusing on what we've already learned, which is complicated enough to talk about how everything happens from above downwards. And Baal HaSulam explains it to us and describes it to us very accurately. This is a very precise science, how we can learn something from one thing to what happened before it. So we have the Parsuf of Galgalta and then Ab. How does this happen? What does Ab have? What allows it to make a decision? How much to receive? At what height? What is the relation between Ab to Galgalta? All of these questions he answers here. And he says there are two calculations. One of them is called the head of Itlapshut, and the second is called the head of Oviut. And from that, we will learn what we need to do from below upwards, but that's a different story. So right now, let's just be with what we have. From below upwards is a different form, always through the surrounding lights that is revealed and illuminates the next degree. Also, it is hidden in concealment, and we need a desire for that. But that is a different process that we learn more about in the writings of Rabash. Woman Spain 5, please.
4: Yes, amigos, buenos días, clima mundial. A ver cómo desenredo esto. Si el Or Hoser es el que
2: thank you, friends.
4: Percibe, puede recibirse en la Or Panim, porque en este caso el Or Hoser que nace de la inclusión.
2: If the returning light is the kli with which we receive the internal light, then the returning light that is born in the integration between the male and female, can it not become a kli that can clothe the lights in the body? What is the condition that the kli is missing?
1: Let's read again, item 44. Oh, some of it. Rav says, even though that the level of the zachar, which is the of itlapshut, since its ovyut doesn't come from itself, but by incorporating with the female, the ovyut of kna gimel, even though that it's enough in order for the emergence of the 10 sefirot from below up, called rosh, nonetheless, this stature cannot spread from above downwards and become a goof, namely, the clothing of the lights and the vessels. Because the zivug daka on the ovyut, like happens in the first rosh of itlapshut, rosh of the zachar that comes from the itkalelut, and the gimel of ovyut called nekeva, female, this kind of coupling is insufficient in order to spread to the kelim, vessels, and therefore, on the level of zachar, there is only the matter of rosh without guf. Meaning, we, by this action of zivug daka, need to have, in this action of zivug daka, we need to have the necessary ovyut coarseness in order to add to the calculation of this action that happens in the rosh, also a goof, to realize that. Look what we learned previously. How does a spiritual patsuf build itself? A spiritual patsuf is built after the decision where it came in his simple desire to adorn itself. Meaning, the malchut of Ensof, Chinat Dalet, wanted to adorn itself. To equalize with the Creator, to bestow like Him. Great, so she decides. First of all, I restrict my desire to receive for myself directly, to swallow everything. I will never use it again. Tzimtzum, the world of tzimtzum, of restriction, then tzimtzum is fine, but where do I bestow like you do? In the meantime, it's only that I'm not receiving. So she looks for more options of how to bestow. And when she does, and makes the math of how much will she be able to receive from the host in order to bestow to him, so that first action be called Galgalta. After she thought about it and planned it, she needs to carry it out in practice. In the Masach, there are two different qualities, the one of Koshiut, coarseness, and the other one of Itlapshut, clothing. Coarseness is the ability, the kashiut, the thickness, the ability to reflect the light. The ovyut is the calculation of how much, according to the calculation of how much can I receive now, it needs to renew, to activate its desires to receive with the intention that leads it now in order to bestow. What is that power that allows to build the goof of the paltzuf? It comes from the ovyut, coarseness. Therefore, Bala Sulam and Rav, they explain here that in order to give birth to the next act of bestowal and practice, you need the female, because the female gives birth. These are the roots to everything that we later see on all levels. Without the force of the female, the coarseness, there's nothing that can be born. The zachal, the clothing, gives a reference point to how did I bestow previously, and in relation to that,

0: that, maybe what other options of bestowal do I have now, but without the female you can't build anything. No next action. And in item 43, Baal HaSulam writes that, what does the word male, Zachal, where does it come from? From the word Zach, pure. He doesn't have power. He can want, think, plan, but he doesn't have the power, like zero in your bank. Where does the power come from? The female that gives birth. Therefore, the goof of the partsuf, or its core, like he says here. And the goof of the partsuf, the goof of the partsuf of the Ab or any other partsuf that will ever be born, comes only from, extends only from the female level, because she has aviut, the power to receive in order to bestow. How much? In this partsuf gimel, in the next partsuf bet, but always when a partsuf is built, it can be born only from the intensity of the force of bestowal that is defined as nikeva, that's the aviut. The zachal, it comes from male, comes from the word zach, pure. The nekeva has coarseness, and therefore you can perform an action of bestowal.
1: Ukraine.
0: Thank you very much. We're talking about the calculation that needs to be made, and the question is, what is this calculation? What portion do I need to eat in our work in the 10?
1: Yeah, this is not yet for us to realize in the 10, because the calculation here is of a masach with a returning light, which is already above the malchut. If in your 10 you've already reached such a state where you've been included in the center of the 10, and you yourself are annulled above your own desire, and you've discovered the desire of your 10, and you can work only in order to bestow, meaning that the intention is in order to bestow, and all the other desires are restricted, this person doesn't really need our explanation anymore, because they will learn it there. But since we're not really talking about the work in the 10, except for one thing, that right now, as a 10, we are studying Baal HaSulam and the Rav and hearing all the explanation of our teachers. And through that, when they repeat these names, like male, female, the head of Itlapshut, head of coarseness, of youth, we understand that we don't understand this, but we yearn very much to reach it. And that draws the surrounding lights that we as a 10, as friends in the 10, can draw upon ourselves in order to reach the center of the 10. And from there, to be included in that place, in that state that our teachers are. And until then, we shouldn't really translate, try to take it to our own understanding as if we're already doing what they say. Why shouldn't we? Because this is what's called to make it material. It's not that you take something and put it into matter. It means that you think something spiritual can be understood in your desire with the intention to receive. And before you have restriction and a screen, then we're only in order to receive. And therefore, we don't do that. Okay? So yes, if you want to put your 10 into the study, yes, now we are studying together and we're drawing the surrounding lights in order to reach this place. And that's the only thing we want to be doing. Thank you for your question. This is important. English one.
2: שלום חברים, תודה רבה על השיעור הזה. בדיוק השאלה היא איך לשאול שאלות טובות בשיעור הזה. כאילו, כי אנחנו, יש לנו איזשהו תנועה להגשים את כל מה שאנחנו קוראים.
0: We tend to try and materialize the things that we read about. But on the other hand, if we ask only about the source text, then it looks very intellectual. We know that the purpose isn't intellectual. So the question is, how do you ask good questions about the structure of the world?

0: Rav explains about the upper world, processes in it, and we too want to be there. The best is to build a yearning in the center of our 10 for us to reach these divine qualities like Rav did, and to put ourselves in his hands like clay in the hands of a potter for him to lead us toward the thought, toward feelings, toward spiritual structures, spiritual processes, that he thinks that it's worthwhile telling us about. After that is established, we open our ear, mind, and heart to follow what he says. What is he telling me today in this lesson? He's telling me Aleph that leads to Bet, that leads to Gimel, that leads to Dalet, 1, 2, 3, 4, and I try to listen. And all along, there's the inner layer of prayer for us to merit to be in these qualities and processes that Rav talks about. What's worthwhile asking about on this lesson? It's about the Aleph that gives birth to Bet, to Gimel, to Dalet, because this is what Rav chose to tell me about now, and I'm trying to understand. What did you tell me? What is Aleph? How does it give birth to Bet, to Gimel, to Dalet? And inside all of that, there's all time an inner prayer for the reforming light to come to us and elevate us, build such qualities in us that will allow us to be in Aleph, in Bet, Gimel, Dalet. So there's like a double game here. You do all your inner work inside. But good questions about the structure of the worlds is, what did you say? Aleph, Bet, Gimel, Dalet. And then I disconnect from my world and try to hold on to him, the upper, in the upper worlds.
1: Woman Carmiel.
2: Woman Carmiel.
3: Shalom lekulam.
2: Yes, hello everybody. Thank you for this lesson. I wanted to clarify something to do with Hitlabshut and Oviut, clothing and coarseness. I understand that the work itself is done in the coarseness, because that's the female. And the Hitlabshut is the male, it's the head, and he can't to do the coupling and to change. But I understood that finally, it also becomes Dalet Gimel. Dalet Gimel becomes Gimel Gimel. So even afterwards, this Itlabshut changes. So then the question is it also in Itlabshut and Oviut, in clothing and coarseness? Do they both have male and female? Okay, that's a good question, but let's watch the Rav answer this question, because it's a good one. I think video number 2 will answer, and then we'll expand. Again, with the same intention that Oren spoke about, those 2 layers that Oren explained. We have a prayer throughout the lesson, and now we're just going to watch the words of Rav and adhere to them as much as we can.
0: It seems that when the female is included in the male, there is a coupling on the level of Keter, but when the male is included in the female, still the coupling is on the level of Gimel. So what does the system get as a result of the incorporation of the male and the female? What is the result of the incorporation of the female and the male?
2: Well, inclusion in the male is when I go upwards, and then I have a kind of direction where to go up to, a memory.
0: A kind of addition.
2: That's right, addition.
0: And the incorporation of the male and the female.
2: If, according to what it says here, it's still the same coupling, as if it didn't happen.
0: No. Now, he follows the kli, the

0: view the coarseness.
1: So where does Dalet come in? I don't understand. Why do you need this Hitlepshut, this specific coupling?
0: Sometimes you follow the Zachal, sometimes you follow the Nekeva. There are differences between the two. And these differences, you measure the measured wedge, the extent that each weighs compared to the other, how important the female is to you compared with the male, and how important is the male for you compared to the female. And then you, when you finish this calculation, then it's clear to you, what do you have in your hands? That in the incorporation of the female and the male, you have a kli, and in the incorporation of the male and the female, you have the light. And that's how you continue. And this is something that you have all throughout the different degrees.
1: Can you say that the coupling on Gimel of the female, it receives its meaning by including in the Dalet and actually knowing who it is, who they are? Just like our senses work, where you say you always need two opposite things to find the gap between them?
0: Without that, there can be no incorporation of the female and the male without the male incorporating in the female.
1: So then, without the incorporation of the male in the female, of the female in the male, there cannot be the birth of the incorporation of the male in the female. And finally, what gives birth to the next part suf is the incorporation of the male in the female. All right? Lithuania 1.
0: Thank you, dear friends. From what I understand, there is the incorporation of the female and the male in both the heads. But what do you need the rosh, the head, for without the goof? Is there some kind of incorporation without the heads?
1: Yeah, so we saw, and also Rav explained in the last two videos, that we have the partsuf of Galgalta. We can show it in this diagram. That Galgalta descends from its mouth downwards to the tabul. And here, in Galgalta, we have what's called the chest, chaze. And then when Galgalta purifies, then the partsuf rises, the masach rises within a few degrees or levels to the place of the mouth of Galgalta. That's the pe, the mouth of Galgalta. And there is born the head of Itlabshut, and after it, the head of coarseness of Ovyut, which is from the chest, the chazeh, to the mouth. So if this is the peh, the mouth of Galgalta, and this is the chest, the chazeh of Galgalta, and down here is the navel, the tabur, then relatively, where do the heads clothe on Galgalta? Here is the head of Ovyut, the male, from the mouth of Galgalta. That's the head of Itlabshut. And then the head of Ovyut, the female, is clothed already lower than that, from the mouth to the chest. So there's no need now for another Galgalta. We don't have enough coarseness to give birth to another Galgalta. It's called the head of the crown in proximity. It doesn't give birth, but the head of female is on a new level of coarseness, which is Gimel, 3, and it does give birth, and therefore it has the expansion from above downwards, and it has the inner light. And all of this is clothed on Galgalta. This is called the inner Ab. Rav also used this term, the inner Ab. After all of this, there is a kind of model of how Ab will be born, and then the actual partsuf of Ab is born, just in the same form, just as the internal Ab was born. And this is already called external Ab. So all of this here is the clothing on Galgalta, which is called internal Ab. And then in the same way is born the external Ab. Okay, woman Tbilisi.
2: Интересует отношение высшего и нижнего парцуфа. Вот обычно считается, что высший планирует нижний, думает о нем.
1: I'm interested in the relationship between the upper and lower partsuf. We usually say that the upper partsuf is the one that plans, and the lower one thinks about it and supports it. But I heard from Rav that Galgalta doesn't plan the birth of Ab. And usually it's the Rishimot of Aleph and Gimel that evoke the lights of Ein Sof. So can we explain the relationship between the upper and lower partsuf in general?
0: We didn't hear about it on this lesson from Rav, so I don't just want to fantasize. What I would like to delve deeper into is the relationship between the Paltzufim, according to what we did here on this lesson, a few discernments that we heard on the first clip that we opened with. And maybe that will give you thoughts about what you're asking. What's the thing here? What is the Rosh of clothing? This is the first link that connects between the Paltzuf of Galgalta and the next Paltzuf that will soon be born, Ab. So the question was, what does the Rosh of Itlabshut add? Because it doesn't build a goof for itself, only the Rosh of Uviut. So what do you need the first Roshut for? Rav says it's in addition, that there is an illumination of the light of Yechida and the light of Chokhmah. The light of Ab has this addition where it can know what preceded it. It has a feeling of what preceded it. It has a connection with the Galgalta. And it's not that it was born from the Galgalta, it was thrown away and that's that, but there is a connection. It has an illumination from it, getting the ability to come back. The connection, the illumination, the addition, the ability to come back are done primarily by the Rosh of Itlabshut clothing that you can't do without, and also the discernments that we made today between the male and female, female and male. One of them can't act on its own. We need the first Rosh called the Rosh of the Zachar, male, where the Nekeva, female, is included in the Oviut Gimel and the Itlabshut Dalet of the male. We need the second Rosh where the incorporation is the opposite, from where the Guf will be built, but without both heads together and the combination where one's the male and one's the female are dominant, the next action cannot be born. So, in conclusion, today, we did not learn about how does the previous Paltzuf plan the birth of the next Paltzuf. Rav focused on examining how in every given moment does the Paltzuf make calculation in relation to the host, the creator. Where can I now bestow? Maybe there's also an upper system that plans everything, but this wasn't what we focused on this lesson. So we're following Rav and focus on what he directs us toward. How can I bestow to the Creator? That's something that we direct ourselves towards all the time. I have the power of Itlapshut from before, the power of Oviut from now, and as a result of that, we can achieve whatever we need. Thank you.
1: Thank you, dear friends, for this lesson. Your questions help us to clarify things, and we can see how great our teachers are, Bala Sulam and our Rav, how high they are in a place where all of us were surely, through our shared study, reached together. And let's end with a song.

0: שלום לכולם. בחלק הראשון נלמד שיעור של הרב.
1: Hello everyone. In the first part of the lesson, we will learn from a recorded lesson.
0: זה שיעור שני מתוך שני שיעורים על המאמר.
1: From the
0: second. בדרך העבודה שמייחסים לאשר.
1: Sorry, of the 2nd of October 2002, based on the lesson, What is the Work of Man? In the work that is attributed to the Creator. What is the work of man? In the work that is attributed to the Creator. We will start from the words, in the work we should interpret. We have 25 minutes.
0: מהי הפעולה שבאדם בדרך העבודה שמייחסים להשם? ועל דרך העבודה יש לפרש.
2: In the work, we should interpret that when a person enjoys something and blesses for it, there is a matter of renewing the faith here. That is, when a person says the blessing, he must believe that the Creator has given him the pleasure, which falls into the category of his desire to do good to his creations. Therefore, incorporeal pleasure is to the pleasure that the Creator wants to give to the creature is clothed as well, since only the Creator sustains everything as it is written, and you sustain them all. However, as long as a person is unfit to feel who is his provider, the Creator dresses in corporeal dresses, meaning that only in inferior dresses, which animals too can enjoy these dresses, and the speaking can also feel pleasure in them. In these corporeal pleasures in which man feels delight and pleasure like animals, there is room for choice. That is, it is possible to say here that all the pleasures in these dresses are nature. That is, they say that there is no leader to nature, and from this it follows that all the secular people do not want to believe that there is a leader to nature, since they have clear proof within reason that it is as they say. Some believers say that they are going above reason. That is, although it makes sense to say that everything is only nature, still, they are devout believers and have faith in the sages who say that there is a Creator who leads the good. It follows that the fact that the Creator dresses in corporeal pleasures and they receive delight and pleasure is enough for them to lead a happy life, and they have no need to know if there is a leader to nature. For that will this add to our pleasure? Instead, they want to increase the pleasures by increasing the dresses, such as more money, more respect, and more food and drink. The reason they have no need to search, perhaps there is a leader to nature, extends from the verse, a slave in abandonment is content. As our sages said, that one does not want to take upon himself any enslavement from anyone. Rather, a person wants to be free and not be enslaved to any person. It follows that when a person seeks to find tactics to know that there is a leader to nature, if he takes upon himself the view that there is a leader, then he must follow the commandments of the leader and will have to say that there is reward and punishment. Thus, it is better to say that nature is without a leader. By this, he can lead a life of abandonment. It follows that the fact that the delight and pleasure in Torah and Mitzvot are hidden from us is deliberate, so there will be room for choice, since in Torah and Mitzvot it cannot be said that there is no leader, for who is the giver? For who is the giver of the Torah and Mitzvot? However, who awakens to choose and believe there is a leader to nature? When a person calculates that it is impossible that a person who is the speaking level will have the same level of life as animals, that is, they cannot accept that they do not have a more important role in life than animals, they begin to search for a purpose to their lives.
1: It is as our sages said about Avraham, who asked, "Is there a city without a leader?" Promptly the leader of the city appeared before him and said to him, "I am the leader of the city." That is, he saw a city lit up, meaning he saw that the world, which is called a city, where everyone was suffering, and he said about this, "Is there a city without a leader?" Certainly nature does not afflict the world without a leader to nature. Thus he began to search for the leader. Promptly the leader appeared before him and said, "I am the landlord of the world." We see that there must be an awakening by the lower one. He needs to want to know and feel that there is a leader to nature and crave to adhere to him and to do whatever he can, although he sees that it is hard for him to see this within reason, that nature's leader is good and does good. Since he sees that he himself is devoid of delight and pleasure. Also, when he examines the world, he sees that the whole world is in suffering and poverty, both in corporeality and in spirituality. Yet he must believe with faith above reason that the Creator leads the world and that he gives to the world only good.

0: כמו שאומר אבי המורי זצ"ל,
1: It is as Baal HaSulam says, that one must believe above reason that the Creator leads the world in private providence by way of the good who does good. And although within reason he sees the opposite, he should know, quote, they have eyes and see not, end quote. As long as one has not been rewarded with entering the authority of the Creator and annuls his own authority, a person cannot see the truth. Thus we see that when a person enjoys in this world, meaning in the will to receive pleasure for himself, although this desire comes from the Creator, meaning that this was the only desire of the Creator, that the creatures will enjoy every abundance, it follows that when a person enjoys, he does the will of the Creator. Therefore, why does he need to bless the Creator? Was the intention of doing good to his creations because the Creator needs to be blessed? Where blessing is about blessing the giver, that there will be a blessing in everything one does.
0: ויש לשאול, וכי הקדוש ברוך הוא צריך שיתנו לו ברכה והצלחה?
1: שזה And we should ask, does the Creator need to be given blessing and success? This applies only to the creatures who are weak and therefore need blessings and success in what they cannot obtain through their own work, for they are powerless. But how can you say this about the Creator?
0: אולם, כפי שלמדנו, שמבחינת תיקון הבריאה היה צמצום.
1: Yet as we learned, with respect to the correction of creation, there was the matter of restriction and concealment, so the lower ones could receive, and there would be no shame upon the reception of the pleasures.
0: ובעניין זה ניתן לנו להבחין בית דברים.
2: In this regard, we can discern two things. One, the act, meaning a person receives pleasure. Two, the intention, meaning the reason, that is, who makes him receive the pleasure, which is called an act. At that time, a person contemplates so as to see who and what caused them pleasure, his enjoyment. He sees that any pleasure depends on the yearning for the matter. We attribute this to our nature, meaning that the Creator has given us a desire and a yearning to receive pleasure from something from which we can derive pleasure. When a person calculates, he sees that this separates him from the Creator. That is, he sees that reception removes him from the work of the Creator because of the disparity of form. This, in turn, forces him to draw near to corporeality, and the main meaning of corporeality is that he takes upon himself to work for his own benefit. Man is called corporeal, and not for the sake of the Creator. And the Creator is regarded as spiritual. For this reason, it is upon man to put an aim on the act of pleasure. One, he should believe that this pleasure he is receiving comes from the Creator and from no other source. Two, he should intend to bestow, and say that since the Creator wants the creatures to receive pleasure, He is doing the Creator's will. Otherwise, if He cannot aim to benefit the Creator, He is willing to relinquish this pleasure. However, one does not achieve this work at once. This is called blessing the Creator. That is, through the work of bestowal, it is considered that a person gives the Creator kelim, vessels, so He can bestow pleasure upon the person. Since the tzimtzum was not to bestow into the vessels of reception, now it will be possible for the Creator to bestow. Since the Tzimtzum has been removed from them, because now he is receiving not for his own sake, but for the sake of the Creator. For this reason, now we can say that a person who blesses, meaning that while receiving pleasure, he intends that his pleasure is that by doing the Creator's will, his desire is to do good to his creations, this is regarded as blessing the work of the Creator. In other words, since the work of the Creator is to bestow upon the creatures, by aiming to bestow, there is power above to bestow onto the lower ones, since now the lower ones are not removed by the reception. On the contrary, now it is apparent that they are adhered to the Creator. The proof of this is that the abundance can spread in the kelim that are fit to receive, since the kelim will remain in Kedusha. It follows that through the blessing, He causes the expansion of abundance to the lower ones. By this, we will understand what we asked. What is the gravity of the blessing? Apparently, it does more harm than other transgressions. But according to the above, the meaning of the blessing pertains to the qualification of the kelim. So the Creator will be able to give the lower ones delight and pleasure, and that abundance will not be detrimental to them. That is, they will not be pushed away by the reception of delight and pleasure from Him due to disparity of form. As it is known, that disparity of form causes moving away from the Creator.
1: It follows that one who does not bless for the pleasure, meaning he does not aim that it will be in order to bestow, he causes the prevention of the abundance from above. It follows that it is as though he causes the Creator not to be able to carry out the purpose of creation, which is to do good to his creations. As said above, there are two actions in man. One, that which comes from the Creator, which is the desire and yearning for pleasures. Two, the act that we attribute to the creature, which is the intention to bestow. We attribute this to the lower one, who should aim in order to bestow.
0: It
1: therefore follows that there are two conditions under which the vessel will be fit to receive the abundance and remain in adhesion while receiving the abundance. The act and the aim. Also, there is partnership in building the wholeness of the vessel. One, the Creator, and two, the creatures. This is as it is written in the Zohar, quote, and say to Zion, you are my people. Do not pronounce, you are my people, ami, the word ami, people, with a patach in the ayin, but you are with me, with the word imi, with a chirik in the ayin, which means partnering with me, As I made heaven and earth with my words, as it is written, by the words of the Lord the heavens were made. You, with your words of wisdom, have made new heaven and earth. Happy are those who exert in the Torah. End quote. This means that through the Torah, whose light reforms one, they can achieve the degree of annulling their own authority, and everything a person does will be all in order to bestow contentment upon his Maker. Accordingly, if a person does not give his part to the vessel, which is the second part called the desire to bestow, he thereby causes the abundance that should come to the lower ones through the work of the lower one. By not giving the intention, the abundance is delayed because of him. In other words, by not giving the blessing, the connection of upper and lower is missing, since the upper one is the giver and the lower one is the receiver. Hence, there is disparity of form between them, and they have no adhesion. So how can the abundance come to the lower one? Therefore, when there is a connector, meaning that the lower one also wants to be a giver like the upper one, the abundance can flow onto the lower one because of the connection that exists between them. Without this connection, it is as though he steals the nourishments that his father and mother should give to the children. That man steals, and the children have nothing to sustain them. In other words, if he enjoys and does not bless, it means that he did not give the intention for the sake of the Creator. Therefore, he has taken the pleasure, which is reception, and gave it to the Sitra Acha, the other side, who take all the reception in order to receive. And this nourishes them. Had he aimed to bestow through the blessing, the holiness would have been nourished by this, meaning that through it, abundance would be added to the worlds of holiness. By acting without the aim, he has given strength to the shells.
2: We could ask, what does it mean that he corrupted the world, since he did not corrupt himself? Also, what is the connection between him and the entire world? We should interpret, as our sages said, Rabbi Elazar, Bar Rabbi Shimon says, since the world is judged by its majority and the individual is judged by its majority, if he performs one mitzvah, happy is he, for he has sentenced himself and the entire world to the side of merit. If he commits one transgression, woe unto him, for he has sentenced himself and the entire world to the side of sin. We therefore see that through his sin, one person robs the nourishment that should reach the entire world. For this reason, one who does not bless robs his father and his mother, that is, the abundance that they should give him, and what his father and mother should give to the entire world, he prevents this from them. It follows that he has corrupted the world to their father in heaven. This means the abundance and nourishment that their father in heaven should have given to the whole world, he robs this force that should have been received in order to add Kedusha throughout the world, and hands that power to the Sitra Acha. Every reception in order to receive that the lower ones perform adds power to the Sitra Acha, and every aim on an act that he that he intends in order to bestow causes addition of abundance in the Kedusha. Now we can understand the gravity of he who enjoys in this world and does not bless, as said above. It is the intention for only through the blessing abundance is added in all the worlds, and abundance reaches the whole world. Hence, if a person's intention is only to bring contentment to the Creator and not for his own benefit, he does not mind the amount of pleasure. He only looks at the amount of passion with which he wants to delight the Creator, since through the yearning to delight the Creator, he causes equivalence of form at the root of his soul. This, in turn, causes more abundance to be drawn, since the upper one wants to give more than the lower one wants to receive, and only vessels of bestowal are missing. It follows that by overcoming and bestowal, great abundance is extended from this. For this reason, we need not ask to have great lights, only try to have big vessels, which are vessels of bestowal. It is as we interpreted that our sages said, why is it written, for this is the whole of man? And he replies, Rabbi said, the whole world was created only for this, meaning for fear of heaven. As it is written, what does the Lord your God ask of you? Only fear? Fear is, as he says in the Sulam, that he is afraid he will not be able to bestow upon the Creator. And this the whole of man, meaning this is all that man should do, meaning offer him vessels of bestowal. The rest, meaning the lights, the Creator gives. This is the meaning of everything is in the hands of heaven, but the fear of heaven.
1: It causes equivalence of form, and this causes the abundance to be drawn. So he says that there's no reason to ask for greater lights. He says that we need to make sure we have vessels of bestowal. And then, by default, the lights also arrive, and in general, we should focus more on giving contentment to the Creator.
2: It's like he says that he fears maybe he will not be able to bestow upon the Creator.
1: We will now continue to the recorded lesson from October 2nd, 2002. We heard a part of the article, what is the action, what is the work of man in the work that is attributed to the Creator, second part of the article from page 61. And this is an article from volume 3 of the Ranks of the Ladder. Page 54. Portion of Dvarim Ekev. Okay, so there is something still between the Creator and the created being, some action which can be ascribed to the person, attributed to the person, and that is called fear. And if a person acquires this fear, then everything else besides he receives from above. And everything else is ready above, ready to pour down onto him, onto the person. But it's only to the extent that he has fear that thing pours down to him. Abundance, perfection, eternality, every good and abundant, every good abundance. Everything is ready, waiting for him, and only the vessel is missing, which is called fear. That vessel, Abash calls the blessing, as by the blessing, the abundance comes from above. Reflected light, screen. And opposite that, he says, stands the Sitra Acha, the other side. In truth, the work with the Sitra Acha is very, very interesting. Very interesting work. The Sitra Acha is not interested in just receiving. That's not its root. Just to receive, that is the will that the Creator created. The nature of the Sitra Acha, and opposite that, also in holiness, because these qualities always stand one opposite the other. The nature of it is to steal, enjoying theft. Many times I worked in many different places, a person takes home some work to do during his work hours. He enjoys it doubly. He doesn't work. And in that time, I see you all understand me, in that time you do something else, so it adds to the flavor, right? Stolen water are sweeter. Stolen waters, it is written. Why? It's water. What you take from one domain to another, there's additional pleasure in that. There's this joke about an Italian princess sitting on her porch eating ice cream and saying, too bad this isn't sinful, because if it was also a sin, then the pleasure would have been several times bigger, greater. So we see that the matter of theft is a very special thing, transferring something from one domain, from one authority to another. And this stems from the upper root. There was the shattering of the vessels took place, and vessels entered into one another. And then the work is double, to emerge from one authority, one domain, and to enter into a different, a second domain. And from that, there's additional abundance, and that's the abundance that the created being needs to discover. Meaning, if I just receive in my regular vessel, whatever enters into it, that's the light of nefesh. If I bring it out from one authority to another, if I work forcefully against it, then this multiplies the lights, it becomes living waters. That's the difference between a thief and a robber and one who just takes. There are many distinctions in this. As the Sitra Acha receives pleasure specifically from stealing from holiness, there is, in the same way, there is a commandment in the Torah to steal from the Gentiles. Very strange when it's written that way. How can you interpret it? Right? The commandment to steal from the Gentile means that you move something from one authority to another. Meaning, it works in both directions, because the shattering of the vessels took place, and then everyone is mixed together. That's how it is. And you could say that from this is born, from this the intention was born. The intention is born from that, because it's not that I want to receive something into this vessel, but what matters is how I receive it, in what way I move it, I receive it, I take it, I pull, I draw what I want to have in my vessel. And if it truly comes on the account of, well, someone else, if I take it from a different, from another, meaning if I take advantage of the other, the Sitra Acha, then there's holiness in that. If I just want to fill this lack, it's not even the Sitra Acha, it's just within the realm of this world. It's not called holiness yet. Meaning these two systems have to exist, holiness and the shell, klipa, specifically so that in the conflict between them, the opposition between them, they both earn their spirituality. Because if we could attain the lights without taking them out of the sitra achat, the other side, they would have been small lights, naran chayuf nefesh. And because we bring them out from the domain of corruption, tumah, or impurity, and we move them by force to holiness, then there is naran chayuf, naran chay in them. That's the matter of the theft there. It's a very great thing in spirituality. So, opposite the sin, against the sin, right? The sin provided the opportunity to enter into another high of impurity, and then there is an opportunity to take from there to, and so to be awarded with another high of holiness. Right, so from this, we can understand what the action is that the Rabash says, what is the action, or rather, what is the work of man in the work that is attributed to the Creator, and also what is attributed to the person. So the person's intention to bestow upon the Creator, despite the struggle against the Sitra Acha, the other side, that, in essence, is the action. Meaning, in order to recognize the measure of bestowal, we need to recognize the opposing forces very well, the forces that fall, and then a person through them, a person brings out of them, extracts from them his ability to bestow, he builds his bestowal. It's doubled gains. Maybe if you ask, I'll have more words, but here the issue is about how to profit by using the other side. Meaning that through the shell, we gain the ability for independent work, and as an outcome, we gain the upper naran chai. Yes.
2: He explains here how we need to aim.
1: We could put it this way. The same way as the Creator created the will to receive, which is opposite his desire to give, he later created in us the system of the shell, opposite his image. Where if we, by this he gave us the opportunity to live in the will to receive in the shell. Just the will to receive is just the will to receive. It's like his will to give, right? Let's say I have the will to receive. It was simply created. It's not good or bad. And opposite it, the light of

0: nefesh. What he gave to the will to receive by inserting into it his qualities through the shattering, the qualities of the Creator entered into the will to receive in their opposite form, and they allowed the will to receive not to just remain the will to receive, but rather become the shell, meaning that it wants instead it wants to take the place of the Creator. It wants these qualities in order to use them so as to enjoy them. He gave us his mirror image, negative, so to speak, yes? And so when we correct that image of his, then we achieve adhesion with him. So the Sidra Acha brings to me all the qualities, all the pictures, all the understanding of what needs to be opposite that in holiness. I learn it from it, and above it, upon it, over it, I build my holy image by stealing from it, extracting from it. By that, I build my blessing, the reception of the abundance. We need to understand this conflict between these two systems and how necessary it is. I remember we had students would come to Rabash from the Hasidim, who during the lesson, they would learn about all these things, the corrections, the shells. They would always be regretting the sin of Adam Rishon. Look what life we have, and what a good life we would have had without the sin. I remember that. We would remain silent. It was, Rabash did not allow us to explain to them. Sometimes I would burst out, but it's... You shouldn't say, but it's customary to say that all the troubles come from the sin of Adam HaRishon. No? Yes, well.
1: You said that there is the klipa opposite to the kedusha, and that you need to be sensitive to the klipa all the time, to be in a kind of tension. The question is, what does a person go through? What processes?
0: I don't understand the connection, what you're asking about, what's between tension and pleasure. Maybe a person feels tension and pleasure, both simultaneously. I don't know. There are people who jump off mountains right, with a parachute. There are people who perform many different actions to elevate their adrenaline levels, and they pay a lot of money for it, to be stressed, just not to feel to feel like an inanimate object, right? They get pleasure out of feeling stress and tension, battle, action, you know, as they say. So what's the connection? You say that because the Creator is, I'll try to translate you, they don't understand. I suppose that's how it is. Because the Creator is at rest, eternal rest, then supposedly that's the greatest pleasure. So I also want to be awarded with that, right? Maybe that's what you meant. The Creator's rest, it means that all the vessels are corrected, all the desires are corrected. In all the desires, all vessels, all thoughts, everything, you can work, you can do 100% of the work, 100% power, highest speed, and there's no obstruction, nothing obstructs. Having no obstruction is called rest. Rest from, the disturbances, those thoughts, those are uncorrected vessels, but it's not that when it's rest, nothing is being done. Nothing being done is death, not rest.
2: Okay.

0: so, and how, if I receive that, from where will I have the desire to emerge from it and work against it, to transition to holiness? In our world, we don't see that. Yes, a person like you enters the shell, what we call the shell of this world, various things, and he vanishes there. In spirituality, it doesn't work that way. In spirituality, it's only according to the extent to which you gain the right line, the qualities of the Creator. To that extent, you're allowed into the shell. Before that, it's not opened. It's not open to you. Now, it's written, a devout man was without food and livelihood. There's nothing to wear in his home and so on. You need to learn. It's a song. Meaning, according to the extent that you learn and invest in Torah and dissemination, your advancement in spirituality, to that extent you're brought into the shell. Otherwise, why? Why bring you in? Just to trip you over? There's no such objective. You're given failures from the shell, as we learned before, so you will learn what kind of image of holiness you need to have opposite that. But if you cannot learn, if you don't have the preparation after much study, many things, then no. That's why anyone who is greater than his friend has a greater inclination, meaning you studied more, you understood more, you brought yourself, you entered deeper in, so you became greater than the friend, and so the inclination is greater corresponding to that. So you're brought various inclinations, obstacles, which are bigger, and only to the extent that you can tolerate the shell and truly realize it, to use it correctly. Only to that extent you're brought into this. Now, you could say, yes, but I saw people who were on our path and studied a lot, and then some spirit came, fell upon them, which carried them out. So, I'm telling you, they were given from the heavens exactly what they needed to receive, but they didn't use what they had in their hands. In their hands was the most beneficial, the best possibility for ascension, and they didn't do it. And then from the heavens, the calculation is simple. Yes, no, yes, no. There's no mercy. We say that the Creator is merciful, but merciful only towards those who work, those who don't. You see what he gives, what blows, in what way he promotes humanity.
1: Is there pleasure in the shell?
0: Pleasure in the shell, of course. If not for this pleasure, then what is the use of it? The pleasure in the shell is in that it appears to you that you can enjoy it directly. And it allows you to enjoy, but only through a very thin candle, it's called, no more. So this very thin candle that you can enjoy, sort of enjoy from the shell, well, there's no restriction there. Don't do anything with it. It's nonsense. Very thin candles, food, sex, various such things, nonsense. But if you think you can enjoy the shell beyond that, there is where the shell truly begins. The shell begins from the barrier and upwards. There, no, there's no more pleasure in the shell. It's only by giving you this thin candle, by that it shines to you, it shows you that, oh, I have more than that, I have much more, but there isn't anything. But it looks to you like there is, it shines to you from afar, and by that it attracts you and misleads you. Student, if now I'm in a state of the shell, so I hold on to the thought that, well, I completely identify with that state is me now.
1: To be in a klipa means to be in a thought that through reception you can reach pleasures that are beyond the thin candles, spiritual ones. That means to be under the authority of the klipa, meaning that you're not enjoying what the klipa gives you because it has no pleasure, but that the pleasure shines from far because it also doesn't exist in the kedusha. The klipa can shine pleasures upon you which are opposite to the stony heart, tremendous pleasure.

0: But the only pleasure that you can receive is that which is under the mechsom. So it keeps you kind of by shining from afar. And when you get there, there's nothing.
1: So I'm asking, do I need to get there or?
0: You all the time aspire to reach it, but you never do. And this is how you burn your life, incarnation by incarnation, as if uselessly until the vessel is filled by these different bad experiences, and gradually through the blows opposite to that, different things begin to become revealed to a person opposite to the Kedusha. This is the path of suffering.
1: So we're going to ask, the transition between the shell and holiness, is it only through blows?
0: To cross from klipa to kedusha, there are two things. Through blows, it's very slow. You can be in a klipa, like in this world, for example. Well, it's not the klipa, it's under the klipa, but you can suffer and suffer for several incarnations until the measure is filled, so to speak, and you begin to ask what's the meaning of life, and nonetheless start looking, searching, as it says, what the mind doesn't do, time does, but the mind, it's possible to do it through the mind and not by time, meaning to be drawn to the other side, not that the troubles will push you from klipa to kedusha, but that nonetheless you will look for something good in the kedusha, that you'll stumble upon a group, several friends, that will show you pleasures in other things, in a different way, in a different form, method. And by that, you neutralize the negative development.
1: So let's say you understand this intellectually. But if you're in the shell, maybe you understand intellectually, but your desires are still for the same passion. That passion exists in you.
0: Your desires are in the klipa, and your mind is in the kedusha, I suppose.
1: You need to magnify the vessel.
0: Magnify your intellect, your mind, your grip of holiness, so much so that the intellectual picture that you depict to yourself will be opposite to the pleasures that as if the klipa shows you, and you'll see that really it is worthwhile, that you need to build such images in your intellect that will be able to cope with your attraction to the klipa. It depends on a person's personality and development. It's not for primitive people.
1: But if my intellect paints for me an image of, let's say, holiness as the truest state, then it's a state that's opposite to me. I can't want it.
0: You can want it because you can't want Kedusha because you imagine in the Kedusha those pleasures that you'll find. Well, not the same pleasures, but it is opposite to the Kedusha. There are pleasures that you'll find, acquire there. And in the klipa, I gradually see that it's all transient. In our world, it's transient. In spirituality, there are tremendous pleasures in the klipa on the one hand. On the other hand, you can't even touch them. Only our world is below the tzimtzum, where there are pleasures that a person can enjoy directly. I come, eat, enjoy. Intercourse, enjoy. Kids, enjoy. I enjoy different things. You know, like a small package that I was given in order to exist, to live. That's it. There are no pleasures beyond this package that you can receive. Beyond that, it's only with the help of the masach. Meaning, throughout the entire length of the left line, the Sitra Achra, there are no greater real pleasures to receive than these ones. Only what? The pleasures of food, sex, family, the animal desires, the animal pleasures, you know, power, control. That, not so much, but the more a person climbs the ladder, these pleasures they begin to receive a greater volume because a person needs to be put into the left line somehow to bring him to failure, because otherwise how will he imagine what Kedusha is? So it says anyone greater than his friend, his desires are greater than his, meaning since the shattering of the temple. The shattering, this is what it symbolizes. The pleasure from intercourse remains only among those who serve the Creator.
1: Let's say we don't want to advance through suffering. We really want to want the next degree. On the one hand, we say that if a person does the right scrutinies, he receives the right image. He receives an image, well, a comparison between him and the thing opposite to him, and he can't want that. On the other hand, you say that he needs to depict to himself that he receives great pleasure there. How to settle this?
0: How can a person buy the picture that he'll depict to himself in the right line? How can he deal by it with the left line? This is why we are not as one man opposite to the Creator, but we have an environment that can pull us to the right or to the left. Therefore, it says that by choosing a better environment each time from the right side, and then this free choice hastens the path. Look, all in all, only 2 weeks ago, I came back from North America. If you ask me, were you ever there? What did you do there? Since then, so many things went by. Every day, it's like, you know, before the holidays and after the holidays, something like that. You see how time is hastened. Talk to a person in the outside world. For him, a few years back and forth, it's all. But this is hastening. It's not that you're just compressing everything. It is the spiritual hastening, development, and everyone goes through it. People don't understand. They're thinking, I'm sitting here for 5 years, and what do I have? They don't know that. Maybe they went through 7 or 8 incarnations at that time. I'm telling you, seriously, you didn't even begin this incarnation. You're still young, and look how much you're suffering already. Meaning, we don't appreciate those things that we go through. But really, the right discernment is, what will help me to build something that will pull me from the right to the left? Because I'm all the time in the left. And different lusts, desires, thoughts, everything from the left. Meaning, how will I build this magnet to the right side for it to be stronger all the time? That it'll pull me. Afterwards, I'll be given more of the left line. Okay, and then again, that I'll have something stronger in the right line, on the right side. That I'll make these leaps all the time. The frequency is what determines one's advancement. Like, I don't remember which Rav was it, but he said, like, he had 400 ascents and descents before the prayer. It's Hasidic stories, but it's true that a student comes up to his Rav and says, now before the prayer I fell, and during before that I was good. The Rav tells him, I had 400 of these just now. In the past 10-15 minutes, you know, something like that could happen. So you understand the pace at which a person works, how many things he passes, scrutinizes. And there are people that for them it's once in a few generations or years. There's this and there's that. Back and forth. We do sometimes have times where, you know, you feel like for 2-3 months you're dead, nothing's changing. Maybe you're driving, but there's nothing on the way. And besides, I'll tell you, when I came to the Rebbe, to the Chabash, I was very edgy. Compared to now, I was really edgy. So I asked him questions like you, but not gently like you do. So he says, you know what? For our path, you need lots of patience. I hope that you'll hold, you'll continue. When I was thinking about myself back then, that you need more patience, you know, about to explode. It's like there's steam coming out of my ears. I don't know how to, like a bull. And somehow, really, I don't know how, but you can't describe it. Rationally thinking, how is it possible for a person to hold? And still, but patience, and that too is given from above.
1: Can I ask about something from the text?
0: Yeah.
1: Page 61, as the sages said.
0: As the sages said about Abraham, who asked, is there a city without a leader? And immediately the leader of the city appeared to him and said, I am the leader of the city. Meaning that I don't feel that good. What? Meaning that he saw that the entire world that's called the capital, that everyone's suffering, and about that he said, is there a capital without a leader? Meaning that there's someone who gives the suffering, that gives the reason and the goal. It can't be just so. Because Abraham, he was a Kabbalist who reached this through inquiry. He's the first to reach it from below. He researched nature, and like this sentence is his credo. It's like his credo. Is there a capital without a leader? Meaning he came to it through researching nature, meaning that there needs to be a reason for everything that happens around us, you know, surely intellectually. And surely that there's no nature that torments the world without a leader. Meaning, how do we relate to nature? That it's blind or something greater than us, that the creator has an intellect, etc. And to this day, great scientists, they as if feel that behind all those actions around us, that there is some kind of a great big thought, like a universal thought, a universal mind, or I don't know how to put it. And he started looking for the leader, and immediately the leader appeared to him and said, I am the leader of the world. Now, you're a doctor in chemistry, and you're asking, what? How did he come to that? He was a primitive Bedouin, not like you.
1: I ask a simple question. How is it that the leader of the capital immediately appeared to him? Technically, how did the leader appear to him?
0: After he asked?
1: Yes, we also ask this question.
0: The question, it's called a complete vessel, like you ask about the rain, that a person already raises a man, for which for sure comes the rain. Meaning that from Bina to Malchut come down the corrections by which the Malchut thrives, flourishes. Meaning to ask, is there a capital without a leader? It's after all the research that you do on yourself and you're asking, do all my thoughts, desires, drives, the suffering that I go through, all these things, is there some kind of higher force doing it all to me? And for what purpose? Meaning you're asking about yourself. about the total. If you ask that way, then you will be called Avram before he became Avraham.
1: I don't understand this issue.
0: Question meaning that the Kli is really ready. You know, you get a blow, you ask, you don't.
1: What's the difference between us and this state being discussed here?
0: It's a complete question. It's a question raging inside of him. It's a question. Either a little child's crying or a grown-up's crying. A child, next moment he'll forget about it, he'll be running around all happy, and a grown-up. I mean, if a grown man or woman come up crying, well, a crying woman, but a crying man, that's more serious. Well, it's known, it's not that. So, to ask, is there a capital without a leader? And the answer to that is, I am the leader of the capital. He asked about the leader. That's after the suffering and everything.
1: 65, towards the end. Can I ask about the sentence there?
0: Last paragraph. As the sages said, what does it mean that this is the whole of man?
1: Beginning 65, paragraph before the last one on the page, to bestow contentment.
0: It follows that if man's intention is only to give contentment to the Creator and not to his own benefit, then he does not look at the size of the pleasure, but only at the size of the yearning, whereby that he wants to delight the Creator. And
1: how does he build the vessel?
2: They said.
0: Oh, okay.
2: אין לי מילים. אומר בכלל משהו אחר.
0: I don't have any word. You're saying something completely different. What does it say here? That there was a chassid? You sing this song on Saturday, the end of the Saturday, that there was a chassid without food and this and that, and he has nothing to wear, meaning he's already reached a state where... And there is the wife, has five children, meaning a complete vessel, and the wife tells him such and such, no food to eat, and you found the Torah for you have labored, and what shall we eat from now on? What's the connection between the words? And you found the Torah because you came, and what are we going to eat now? Look how each and every sentence speaks of extreme states, and that's at the end of the Saturday of the Shabbat. This is the song that you sing. That he who truly merits the forces of the Torah, immediately after that, he is given a stronger left line. Okay. So, let's study.
1: Let's share our impressions from the lesson and what from it we take to implementing the 10.
0: Well, if I have to choose one thing, it's the klipa. How grateful we are for that the Creator gave us this present called klipa. That even though that it's the opposite of the Creator causing us so much confusion, but still, it allows us to understand who the Creator is. And what does he want for us to correct? It's all through the klipa.
1: Yes, the shell is like a reservoir of abundance, of joy. And if we take from it, if we move it from the shell to holiness, it's like the example of the, well, as I said in the beginning of the lesson, that you receive twice over. So through our efforts to bring holiness and to have the intention to bestow as much as possible, to take the Creator with us in our talks here at the table, everywhere as much as possible, we will make an effort to take from the impurity and bring to holiness.
0: Rav said that there's something between the Creator and created being, an act that you contribute to man, and it is called Yirah. That if a person acquires the Yirah, everything else he gets from above, meaning Yirah, that's our only work, actually, according to what it says here. And here we also learn how does the Sira'ah serve us in fighting the Sita Achra, in building our intention or to bestow. And besides that, he also said, therefore it says that he who chooses a better environment from the right each time, by it enters free choice and hastening the path. So, as a 10, I hope we can choose today to cling to the right and to hasten the path.
1: Yes, and as always, we work on the greatness of the Creator, His importance, the importance to reach the goal and to bestow contentment upon Him. In that, we can always add. And it always provides more strength. Yes, and regarding the shell you talked about before, he defined it as something that appears to you that you can enjoy directly, but all the pleasures there are as a very thin candle, ultimately, in comparison.
3: If we're talking about the klipa of the show, then We are talking about pleasures of enjoying the status of the Creator. That's where the shell begins. We want to be in that status. And there are many ways we imagine it. But in the end, when we run it, you see that you have nothing. Because you can only have like a tiny candle. So if we take it, if we implement it in the 10, then our efforts to be together as something common, a common feeling, that I annul before it, this is what we can take to the 10 and advance in the equivalence of form with the Creator.
1: Yes, an amazing lesson. But a sandbox he prepared for us. It could be quicksand, but if we listen to the Kabbalists, why did he make this sandbox for us? Well, we can be filled by his power.
3: Yeah, what do we take to implement in the 10?
4: Rav gave
3: advice to steal from the Sitra Achra. We have to search how to rub it, to rob from it and advance towards holiness. He says, Rav explains that this is the vessel. If you take from the Sitra Achra in order to bestow, you put it into holiness, and this is how you rise on the Naran Chai.
5: Boaz ben New York כתב לנו, הבנתי שצריך
1: New York wrote, I understood that we need to steal from the shell, bring what we stole to holiness, to transition from one domain to another. And this can be done only by receiving power from the group, because the shell shines to you from afar, saying that there's a lot of pleasure in it, despite really having none.
3: Yeah, and let's be in the final seconds of gratitude for this lesson of shortening of time. When we said, he said to Iran, that we sometimes forget that our life are passing in a way that is very intense. Kabbalah, this method, makes you go through many discernments in a very short period of time.
1: We'll continue to the next part of the lesson. Before that, let's sing a song.

0: הוא גם מדבר, אז זה לא...
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2: The beginning of the entrance to the work of the creator is regarded as עיבור, when he cancels the self and becomes impregnated in the mother's womb, meaning that he cancels self-love, called Malkut, whose original essence is called will to receive in order to receive, and enters the vessels of bestowal called Bina. Rabash, Article 31, concerning Ninika, nursing and Ibur, impregnation. Did you say Ibur or Hibur, impregnation or connection? Maybe we should listen once more. Concerning Yinika, nursing and Ibur, impregnation. The beginning of the entrance into the work of the Creator is regarded as Ibur, impregnation, when he cancels his self and becomes impregnated in the mother's womb, meaning that he cancels self-love, called Malchut, whose original essence is called will to receive in order to receive, and enters the vessels of bestowal called Bina. Rabash, concerning Yinika, nursing and Ibur, impregnation. How wonderful, what a period, what articles we're studying. We don't want to interrupt the friends eating and drinking, but we're going to begin our action of unification as we do at the meals of Bnei Baruch. We propose only to unite during our meals, drink and eat, but add a little bit of a nuance into it, the intention. When the Creator is with us, all the Kabbalists are with us, and our Rav is with us, all the friends, our soldiers, men, women, children, everywhere, all over the world. Today, right now, we are actualizing the will of the Kabbalists, the advices of the Kabbalists. That is the meal of Bnei Baruch, when we say, as we are used to, as we're accustomed to aim for holiness. What is holiness? What does it mean for us? What is it that the Kabbalists recommend? To be in unity. So what we want to scrutinize at this meal is, what is this connection? What are these bonds? What are the states that we are moving towards that are shining to us? We have 2 weeks left until the beginning of the next year, of New Year, 4 weeks until Sukkot, and only 8 weeks left until the Congress. And you remember the Congress's holidays. What is the start? How do we always begin? When we eat and drink together with the friends, we aim to keep the Creator between us. Shai, what do you think when we talk about holiness in Bnei Baruch? What is the foundation for us entering impregnation and building this kli between us? What is holiness for you, Shai? Truly, when we enter into this place together with the friends, there are lots of examples. But this week, there was a truly great example that really impressed me. I kept thinking about it. I received great strength from it. I was on duty with Kolya, security, during my shift. A friend came in and walked past. Everyone said hello to him. And the friend is called Yura Margovsky. He entered, and Kolya said, "We need to look at the. Would you watch the cameras?" And suddenly, I see that Yura takes a piece of cloth and begins to clean. And I see that he's moving all over the place. I see him on the second floor, then on another floor, from one room, then in another room. And the only person I see moving around is the movement of this one great friend. And each time he's showing up on a different camera. He was there for 5 hours. Maybe he didn't. Maybe he might not have even gone home. He might have just stayed from there to the morning lesson. What I saw is that there is a tremendous, gigantic friend like him. He is one example. There are others. There are many other friends that are giving all of themselves to the friends, to the society. So, L'chaim Bnei Baruch. To continue this example of Yura Margovsky, L'chaim Yura, let us raise the greatness of the Creator at our tables. Let's talk about us, about Bnei Baruch, about the period that we are in, about the gifts that we have received, the method that is in our hands, the how great the Creator is that's shining to us. What do we have between us? So this is an invitation to speak freely at our tables, talk about the greatness of the Creator, speak freely, we discuss, we keep our intention between us, and we praise the Creator. We'll talk amongst yourselves about, by praising the state that we are currently in, called a meal of Bnei Baruch, about the greatness of the gifts that we have been given from the Creator, from Rav, from the group and the method. Again, talk about the state that we are in, praise the state that we are in, called the Bnei Baruch Mil, and the greatness of the gifts we have received from the Creator, the Rav and the Method. Bon appetit, Bnei Baruch.

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0: יותר בשקט ו
1: we're continuing friends with the right intention. Let's start quieting down. Soon we're going to listen to Rav, but before we do, let us prepare ourselves for the greatness of our Rav. Today we find ourselves at a state where, to the extent that we can independently raise and understand what a great Rav we have, how well he prepared us for our goal, let's hear with an open heart and allow his friends to enter our hearts, his words to enter our hearts. Rav, we are literally at the precipice to impregnation, self-annulment. Each one annuls himself to the great group, world group of ours, and then through this group to the Creator. And we're already beginning to feel that here we have something very substantial, that it's not just that we exist somewhere in midair or in some unexplained state, but we truly are starting to feel these states. What is it that annulment gives me when I exchange my nature for the Creator's nature, the nature of reception for nature of bestowal, from my self-governance to the Creator's governance? What does it give me? And how He fills everything, and how in return I need to annul myself towards Him. I think we have enough material that's prepared, and we're going to continue to studying it so that we can understand. The most important thing, as Baal Sulam writes, it is the entrance into spirituality. And we can say that we already began this entrance. We simply need to be consistent at it. Well, that's what we need. Consistency, consistency, and always think of the friends that I'm not just responsible for myself, but truly annulment means that I annul myself with respect to the friends, and I think of the whole group. If I think of my efforts about the friends and through the group to the Creator, then I truly exist in the direction towards entering connection and unity. We are continuing in consistency, in annulment, in impregnation, in this meal that we are in together with our intentions. Let's read an excerpt of Rabash, excerpt number 8. One must annul one's authority before the authority of the Creator and say that one does not want to live for oneself, and the only reason that he wants to exist is in order to bring contentment to the Creator. Rabash, article number 40, what is the measure of faith in the Rav? One must annul one's authority before the authority of the Creator and say that one does not want to... excerpt 7. His purpose, that he wants to annul his self before the Creator, meaning his will to receive, which is the existence of the creature. This is what he wants to annul before the Creator. It follows that this is his goal, meaning this goal to give a soul to the Creator. So, this is what we're going to try to do, to give our soul to the Creator. And we're going to continue discussing, scrutinizing throughout the meal and after. As we said, we've been talking about the greatness of the ascent to the Creator. That's stage one. Stage two is where we check our prayer. Where are we? And we're going to be checking as we're listening to the friends, and the friends are going to be speaking about our next state, the next state that shines to us, and we're feeling it. It's the, all the holidays that are coming up and the Congress that's coming up. And these things will help us to know. And as I listen, it's a very active activity. As I listen to the friends, we asked Rav once, friends from the stage asked, Rav, what is our next stage? What is waiting for us? We are listening to Rav's words, Rav's voice. We are Kabbalists around the tables. We're listening to our Rav who's talking about the unity, the connection, the next state that is shining to us. First, we talked about the exalted state, and now we're talking about the next state. This is our action towards unity. Shai, how are we going to do this? Shai, yes, let's clarify. Right now, around the table, we'll talk about our next state. And imagine it to yourselves that it's already shining to us. What is our next state and what is shining to us?

0: אנחנו נכנסים לתוך חיבור בתנאי שאנחנו לא חושבים.
1: We are entering impregnation on the condition that we are not thinking of ourselves.
0: זה הכל טוב.
1: That what we receive from the upper one, it is all goodness, and that is why we do not criticize at all, but exist purely in annulment. To the extent that we annul ourselves on the basis of all the desires that are revealing in us, we aim ourselves along the degrees of impregnation and all of the stages of development, that is annulment before the Ten, before the Creator, against the will to receive, that is giving us all sorts of difficulties, contradictions and problems. We want to be like the embryo that exists in annulment before everything. The embryo simply wants to exist. And whatever happens, happens. The embryo thinks only of annulment. And we are like it, like the embryo. We must think only of how we exist within all of these things, only in adhesion with the Ten and with the Creator, against all the thoughts and desires and intentions, and even all of the terrible things that are happening to us. Only in this way we will be able to bestow to the Creator.
2: אנחנו ממשיכים בסעודה, ממשיכים בכוונות, ונכנסים עוד יותר ויותר לחיבור.
1: We're continuing our meal in the intention, and we are entering more and more into our annulment before the friends. Our next state is shining to us, the state of greater unity and annulment. And at every second, we are renewing the Congress. It's as if we're sitting in our tents right now, and maybe there is a new level of, like a new sign, where we're leaving our ten and entering into a greater, broader kli, to taste the Congress that's going to be with us in 8 weeks. Let's watch. As the friends from Ukraine that are preparing for the Congress, let's watch them sing songs, let's watch how they prepare, let's see what it is that they're hoping for. This is some of the gifts that the Creator is giving us. Let's try to participate together with them, sing together with them, and if there are subtitles, this is a new song. We're going to listen to it together without fear. Let's listen to the friends and their preparation for the Congress. Ukraine, please.
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1: Dear friends, you've given us... you've already introduced the song. We want to tell you what's happening with us when we're doing our work and unity. When the intern program began in Petah Tikva, there was representatives from Ukraine and Roman from PT 37, for example, he and his wife, they were connected to us. And they said it would be good if we could do a new song from the interns, where we can or we could work with them and present something. wife said something to my wife, and my wife said something to another woman, and then all the women of Mark 113, they put it all together, and they composed the song through with many great efforts that we all experienced in the work of the ten between us. And before then, Valodia is going to continue. Yes, friends, we were asked to talk about the regional congress. The truth is that we have a great ascent before us, and we are truly, we're aspiring and waiting for our next degree, all of us in Bnei Baruch, and we're going to achieve this at our regional congress. That is our spiritual goal, as is the name, Awakening from Below. And this gives us great responsibility for all of us to participate and for the Creator to help us. We're all gathering in Kiev. We're asking everyone the entire Ukrainian CLI to connect together and for this CLI to influence the whole world CLI, all the points, virtual points, to participate as well. The team is working hard, putting together a program for everyone to feel a true awakening. And we're waiting here in Kiev. We're expecting about 250 friends that are going together physically. And you remember, in all regional congresses, that they will take place from October 29th to the 31st. And we are planning to also connect to other tens, other congresses, and to receive great deficiencies from them. And then with renewed combined strength, to then return to our own ten with all of the forces that we will have gathered. And with that renewed combined strength, to reveal the Creator. So until then, we're expecting everyone in Kiev from October 29th to the 31st. L'chaim.

0: אני לפני, אני גדלתי בבני ברוך. מה זה בני ברוך? זה כל מיני...
1: I grew up in בני ברוך. What is בני ברוך? That is all sorts of additional levels that exist in our group. I grew up here, I was born here. I immigrated to Israel at age 17, and then I found Rav and Bnei Baruch, and from as soon as I found this group, that was my birth. That I've been living and breathing Bnei Baruch. It's not just it's not just the men. It's men, women, children. It's just imagine as if we lived during the first temple, where all of us lived together. Yesterday, I celebrated my 23rd wedding anniversary. So Bnei Baruch is all of us, everyone's life is together. Asaf, you're preparing our children. My Benjamin is already in the army. So Asaf, what is our community? Yes, first of all, congratulations. Community is family. It's our children. It's our future generation, to which we want to give, impart all of the light for them to be able to pass it forward. We had the summer camp for our kids. It lasted 3 weeks. 3 weeks of summer camp where our kids received all of the warmth and unity and joy. They were swimming in pools and doing all sorts of activities. And one of the things that we did is we wrote a song. We composed a song together with the children. We gave our beloved children the opportunity to conduct workshops and to compose the lyrics together. And they did. And let's listen to our dear children, see what they did.

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1: Chibur ze adibur. Unity is the essence, the point. Everything, all the wonderful things that we have seen, it is the beautiful path of unity through song, and we have Kabbalistic songs. Now, everyone, please pay attention. Now, fathers and children, let's listen. This is a new space. I heard from some of the friends that it's because things are a little tight, the space is tight, you feel more cozy, more united. But also, the tight space is a little bit dangerous. So, soon we're going to invite the children to come up to the stage, that's to the right of me, and we ask the fathers to take their children and to pay attention that everyone is singing and listening and connected to the paying attention to the children singing. And please carefully come up to the stage. Fathers, please help your children.
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1: Hello everyone. In the first part of the lesson, we will learn from a recorded lesson.
0: זה שיעור שני מתוך שני שיעורים על המאמר.
1: From the
0: second. בדרך העבודה שמייחסים להשם.
1: Sorry, of the 2nd of October 2002, based on the lesson, What is the Work of Man? In the work that is attributed to the Creator. What is the work of man? In the work that is attributed to the Creator. We will start from the words, in the work we should interpret. We have 25 minutes.
0: מהי הפעולה שבאדם בדרך העבודה שמייחסים להשם? ועל דרך העבודה יש לפרש.
2: In the work, we should interpret that when a person enjoys something and blesses for it, there is a matter of renewing the faith here. That is, when a person says the blessing, he must believe that the Creator has given him the pleasure, which falls into the category of his desire to do good to his creations. Therefore, incorporeal pleasures to the pleasure that the Creator wants to give to the creatures is clothed as well, since only the Creator sustains everything as it is written, and you sustain them all. However, as long as a person is unfit to feel who is his provider, the Creator dresses in corporeal dresses, meaning that only in inferior dresses, which animals too can enjoy these dresses, and the speaking can also feel pleasure in them. In these corporeal pleasures in which man feels delight and pleasure like animals, there is room for choice. That is, it is possible to say here that all the pleasures in these dresses are nature. That is, they say that there is no leader to nature, and from this it follows that all the secular people do not want to believe that there is a leader to nature, since they have clear proof within reason that it is as they say. Some believers say that they are going above reason. That is, although it makes sense to say that everything is only nature, still, they are devout believers and have faith in the sages who say that there is a Creator who leads the good. It follows that the fact that the Creator dresses in corporeal pleasures and they receive delight and pleasure is enough for them to lead a happy life, and they have no need to know if there is a leader to nature, for that will this add to our for what will this add to our pleasure? Instead, they want to increase the pleasures by increasing the dresses, such as more money, more respect, and more food and drink. The reason they have no need to search, perhaps there is a leader to nature, extends from the verse, a slave in abandonment is content, as our sages said, that one does not want to take upon himself any enslavement from anyone. Rather, a person wants to be free and not be enslaved to any person. It follows that when a person seeks to find tactics

0: to know that there is a leader to nature. If he takes upon himself the view that there is a leader, then he must follow the commandments of the leader and will have to say that there is reward and punishment. Thus, it is better to say that nature is without a leader. By this, he can lead a life of abandonment. It follows that the fact that the delight and pleasure in Torah and mitzvot are hidden from us is deliberate, so there will be room for choice, since in Torah and mitzvot it cannot be said that there is no leader, for who is the giver? For who is the giver of the Torah and mitzvot? However, who awakens to choose and believe there is a leader to nature? When a person calculates that it is impossible that a person who is the speaking level will have the same level of life as animals, that is, they cannot accept that they do not have a more important role in life than animals, they begin to search for a purpose to their lives.
1: It is as our sages said about Avraham, who asked, "Is there a city without a leader?" Promptly the leader of the city appeared before him and said to him, "I am the leader of the city." That is, he saw a city lit up, meaning he saw that the world, which is called a city, where everyone was suffering, and he said about this, "Is there a city without a leader?" Certainly nature does not afflict the world without a leader to nature. Thus he began to search for the leader. Promptly the leader appeared before him and said, "I am the landlord of the world." We see that there must be an awakening by the lower one. He needs to want to know and feel that there is a leader to nature and crave to adhere to him and to do whatever he can, although he sees that it is hard for him to see this within reason, that nature's leader is good and does good. Since he sees that he himself is devoid of delight and pleasure. Also, when he examines the world, he sees that the whole world is in suffering and poverty, both in corporeality and in spirituality. Yet he must believe with faith above reason that the Creator leads the world and that He gives to the world only good.

0: כמו שאומר אבי המורי זצ"ל,
1: it is as Baal HaSulam says, that one must believe above reason that the Creator leads the world in private providence by way of the good who does good. And although within reason he sees the opposite, he should know, quote, they have eyes and see not, end quote. As long as one has not been rewarded with entering the authority of the Creator and annuls his own authority, a person cannot see the truth. Thus we see that when a person enjoys in this world, meaning in the will to receive pleasure for himself, although this desire comes from the Creator, meaning that this was the only desire of the Creator, that the creatures will enjoy every abundance, it follows that when a person enjoys, he does the will of the Creator. Therefore, why does he need to bless the Creator? Was the intention of doing good to his creations because the Creator needs to be blessed? Where blessing is about blessing the giver, that there will be a blessing in everything one does.
0: ויש לשאול, וכי הקדוש ברוך הוא צריך שיתנו לו ברכה והצלחה?
1: And we should ask, does the Creator need to be given blessing and success? This applies only to the creatures who are weak and therefore need blessings and success in what they cannot obtain through their own work, for they are powerless. But how can you say this about the Creator?
0: אולם, כפי שלמדנו, שמבחינת תיקון הבריאה, היה צמצום.
1: Yet as we learned, with respect to the correction of creation, there was the matter of restriction and concealment, so the lower ones could receive, and there would be no shame upon the reception of the pleasures.
0: ובעניין זה ניתן לנו להבחין בית דברים.
2: In this regard, we can discern two things. One, the act, meaning a person receives pleasure. Two, the intention, meaning the reason, that is, who makes him receive the pleasure, which is called an act. At that time, a person contemplates so as to see who and what caused them pleasure, his enjoyment. He sees that any pleasure depends on the yearning for the matter. We attribute this to our nature, meaning that the Creator has given us a desire and a yearning to receive pleasure from something from which we can derive pleasure. When a person calculates, he sees that this separates him from the Creator. That is, he sees that reception removes him from the work of the Creator because of the disparity of form. This, in turn, forces him to draw near to corporeality, and the main meaning of corporeality is that he takes upon himself to work for his own benefit. Man is called corporeal, and not for the sake of the Creator. And the Creator is regarded as spiritual. For this reason, it is upon man to put an aim on the act of pleasure. One, he should believe that this pleasure he is receiving comes from the Creator and from no other source. Two, he should intend to bestow, and say that since the Creator wants the creatures to receive pleasure, He is doing the Creator's will. Otherwise, if He cannot aim to benefit the Creator, He is willing to relinquish this pleasure. However, one does not achieve this work at once. This is called blessing the Creator. That is, through the work of bestowal, it is considered that a person gives the Creator kelim, vessels, so He can bestow pleasure upon the person. Since the Tzimtzum was not to bestow into the vessels of reception, now it will be possible for the Creator to bestow. Since the Tzimtzum has been removed from them, because now He is receiving not for His own sake, but for the sake of the Creator. For this reason, now we can say that a person who blesses, meaning that while receiving pleasure, he intends that his pleasure is that by doing the Creator's will, his desire is to do good to his creations, this is regarded as blessing the work of the Creator. In other words, since the work of the Creator is to bestow upon the creatures, by aiming to bestow, there is power above to bestow onto the lower ones, since now the lower ones are not removed.

0: of the blessing pertains to the qualification of the kelim. So the Creator will be able to give the lower ones delight and pleasure, and that abundance will not be detrimental to them. That is, they will not be pushed away by the reception of delight and pleasure from Him due to disparity of form. As it is known, that disparity of form causes moving away from the Creator.
1: It follows that one who does not bless for the pleasure, meaning he does not aim that it will be in order to bestow, he causes the prevention of the abundance from above. It follows that it is as though he causes the Creator not to be able to carry out the purpose of creation, which is to do good to his creations. As said above, there are two actions in man. One, that which comes from the Creator, which is the desire and yearning for pleasures. Two, the act that we attribute to the creature, which is the intention to bestow. We attribute this to the lower one, who should aim in order to bestow.
2: It
1: therefore follows that there are two conditions under which the vessel will be fit to receive the abundance and remain in adhesion while receiving the abundance. The act and the aim. Also, there is partnership in building the wholeness of the vessel. One, the Creator, and two, the creatures. This is as it is written in the Zohar, quote, and say to Zion, you are my people. Do not pronounce, you are my people, ami, the word ami, people, with a patach in the ayin, but you are with me, with the word imi, with a chirik in the ayin, which means partnering with me. As I made heaven and earth with my words, as it is written, by the words of the Lord the heavens were made, you, with your words of wisdom, have made new heaven and earth. Happy are those who exert in the Torah. End quote. This means that through the Torah, whose light reforms one, they can achieve the degree of annulling their own authority, and everything a person does will be all in order to bestow contentment upon his Maker. Accordingly, if a person does not give his part to the vessel, which is the second part called the desire to bestow, he thereby causes the abundance that should come to the lower ones through the work of the lower one. By not giving the intention, the abundance is delayed because of him. In other words, by not giving the blessing, the connection of upper and lower is missing, since the upper one is the giver and the lower one is the receiver. Hence, there is disparity of form between them, and they have no adhesion. So how can the abundance come to the lower one? Therefore, when there is a connector, meaning that the lower one also wants to be a giver like the upper one, the abundance can flow onto the lower one because of the connection that exists between them. Without this connection, it is as though he steals the nourishments that his father and mother should give to the children. That man steals, and the children have nothing to sustain them. In other words, if he enjoys and does not bless, it means that he did not give the intention for the sake of the Creator. Therefore, he has taken the pleasure, which is reception, and gave it to the sitracha, the other side, who take all the reception in order to receive, and this nourishes them. Had he aimed to bestow through the blessing, the holiness would have been nourished by this.

0: meaning that through it, abundance would be added to the worlds of holiness. By acting without the aim, he has given strength to the shells.
1: We could ask, what does it mean that he corrupted the world, since he did not corrupt himself? Also, what is the connection between him and the entire world? We should interpret, as our sages said, Rabbi Elazar, Bar Rabbi Shimon says, since the world is judged by its majority and the individual is judged by its majority, if he performs one mitzvah, happy is he, for he has sentenced himself and the entire world to the side of merit. If he commits one transgression, woe unto him, for he has sentenced himself and the entire world to the side of sin. We therefore see that through his sin, one person robs the nourishment that should reach the entire world. For this reason, one who does not bless robs his father and his mother. That is the abundance that they should give him. And what his father and mother should give to the entire world, he prevents this from them. It follows that he has corrupted the world to their father in heaven. This means the abundance and nourishment that their father in heaven should have given to the whole world, he robs this force that should have been received in order to add Kedusha throughout the world and hands that power to the Sitra Acha. Every reception in order to receive that the lower ones perform adds power to the Sitra Acha, and every aim on an act that he intends in order to bestow causes addition of abundance in the Kedusha. Now we can understand the gravity of he who enjoys in this world and does not bless, as said above. It is the intention, for only through the blessing abundance is added in all the worlds, and abundance reaches the whole world. Hence, if a person's intention is only to bring contentment to the Creator and not for his own benefit, he does not mind the amount of pleasure. He only looks at the amount of passion with which he wants to delight the Creator, since through the yearning to delight the Creator, he causes equivalence of form at the root of his soul. This, in turn, causes more abundance to be drawn, since the upper one wants to give more than the lower one wants to receive, and only vessels of bestowal are missing. It follows that by overcoming bestowal, great abundance is extended from this. For this reason, we need not ask to have great plates, only try to have big vessels, which are vessels of bestowal. It is as we interpreted that our sages said, why is it written, for this is the whole of man? And he replies, Rabbi said, the whole world was created only for this, meaning for fear of heaven. As it is written, what does the Lord your God ask of you? Only fear? Fear is, as he says in the Sulam, that he is afraid he will not be able to bestow upon the Creator. And this the whole of man, meaning this is all that man should do, meaning offer him vessels of bestowal. The rest, meaning the lights, the Creator gives. This is the meaning of everything is in the hands of heaven, but the fear of heaven.
2: לאבורה הוא גורם בחינת השתוות הצורה וזה גורם שימשך.
0: It causes equivalence of form and this causes the abundance to be drawn. So he says that there's no reason to ask for greater lights. He says that we need to make sure we have vessels of bestowal. And then, by default, the lights also arrive. And in general, we should focus more on giving contentment to the Creator.
3: That's
1: like he says that he fears maybe he will not be able to bestow upon the Creator.
0: We will now continue to the recorded lesson from October 2nd, 2002.
4: You
0: heard a part of the article. What is the action? What is the work of man in the work that is attributed to the Creator? Second part of the article from page 61. And this is an article from volume 3 of the Ranks of the Ladder. Page 54, portion of Dvarim Ekev. Okay, so there is something still between the Creator and the created being, some action which can be ascribed to the person, attributed to the person, and that is called fear. And if a person acquires this fear, then everything else besides he receives from above. And everything else is ready above, ready to pour down onto him, onto the person. But it's only to the extent that he has fear that thing pours down to him. Abundance, perfection, eternality, every good abundance, everything is ready, waiting for him, and only the vessel is missing, which is called fear. That vessel, Abash calls the blessing, as by the blessing the abundance comes from above. Reflected light, screen. And opposite that, he says, stands the Sitra Acha, the other side. In truth, the work with the Sitra Acha is very, very interesting work. The Sitra Acha is not interested in just receiving. That's not its root. Just to receive, that is the will that the Creator created. The nature of the Sitra Acha, and opposite that, also in holiness, because these qualities always stand one opposite the other. The nature of it is to steal, enjoying theft. Many times I worked in many different places. A person takes home some work to do during his work hours. He enjoys it doubly. He doesn't work. And in that time, I see you all understand me, in that time you do something else, so it adds to the flavor, right? Stolen water are sweeter. Stolen waters, it is written. Why? It's water. What you take from one domain to another, there's additional pleasure in that. There's this joke about an Italian princess sitting on her porch eating ice cream and saying, too bad this isn't sinful, because if it was also a sin, then the pleasure would have been several times bigger, greater. So we see that the matter of theft it's a very special thing, transferring something from one domain, from one authority to another. And this stems from the upper root. There was the shattering of the vessels took place, and vessels entered into one another. And then the work is double, to emerge from one authority, one domain, and to enter into a different, a second domain. And from that, there is additional abundance, and that's the abundance that the created being needs to discover. Meaning, if I just receive in my regular vessel, whatever enters into it, that's the light of Nefesh. If I bring it out from one authority to another, if I work forcefully against it, Then this multiplies the lights, it becomes living waters. That's the difference between a thief and a robber and one who just takes. There are many, many distinctions in this. As the sitracha receives pleasure specifically from stealing from holiness, there is, in the same way, there is a commandment in the Torah to steal from the Gentiles. Very strange when it's written that way. How can you interpret it? Right? The commandment to steal from the Gentile means that you move something from one authority to another, meaning it works in both directions, because a shattering of the vessels took place, and then everyone is mixed together. That's how it is. And you could say that from this is born, from this the intention was born. The intention is born from that, because it's not that I want to receive something into this vessel, but what matters is how I receive it, in what way I move it, I receive it, I take it, I pull, I draw what I want to have in my vessel. And if it truly comes on the account of, well, someone else, if I take it from a different, from another, meaning if I take advantage of the other, the sitra acha, then there's holiness in that. If I just want to fill this lack, it's not even the sitra acha, it's just within the realm of this world. It's not called holiness yet. Meaning these two systems have to exist, holiness and the shell, klipa, specifically so that in the conflict between them, the opposition between them, they both earn their spirituality. Because if we could attain the lights without taking them out of the sitra acha, the other side, they would have been small lights, naran chayuf nefesh. And because we bring them out from the domain of corruption, tuma, or impurity, and we move them by force to holiness, then there is naran chayuf, naran chay in them. That's the matter of the theft there. It's a very great thing in spirituality. So, opposite the sin, against the sin, right? The sin provided the opportunity to enter into another high of impurity, and then there is an opportunity to take from there to, and so to be awarded with another high of holiness, right? So from this, we can understand what the action is that the Rabash says, what is the action, or rather, what is the work of man in the work that is attributed to the Creator, and also what is attributed to the person. So the person's intention to bestow upon the Creator, despite the struggle against the sitra acha, the other side, that, in essence, is the action. Meaning, in order to recognize the measure of bestowal, we need to recognize the opposing forces very well, the forces that fall, and then a person through them, the person brings out of them, extracts from them his ability to bestow, he builds his bestowal. It's doubled gains. Maybe if you ask, I'll have more words, but here the issue is about how to profit by using the other side. Meaning that through the shell, we gain the ability for independent work, and as an outcome, we gain the upper naran chai. Yes.
1: He explains here how we need to aim.
0: We could put it this way. The same way as the Creator created the will to receive, which is opposite his desire to give, he later created in us the system of the shell, opposite his image, where if we, by this he gave us the opportunity to live in the will to receive in the shell. Just the will to receive is just the will to receive. It's like his will to give, right? Let's say I have the will to receive. It was simply created. It's not good or bad. And opposite it, the light of Nefesh. What he gave to the will to receive by inserting into it his qualities through the shattering, the qualities of the Creator entered into the will to receive in their opposite form. And they allowed the will to receive not to just remain the will to receive, but rather become the shell, meaning that it wants instead it wants to take the place of the Creator. It wants these qualities in order to use them so as to enjoy them. He gave us his mirror image, negative, so to speak, yes? And so when we correct that image of his, then we achieve adhesion with him. So the Sitra Acha brings to me all the qualities, all the pictures, all the understanding of what needs to be opposite that in holiness. I learn it from it, and above it, upon it, over it, I build my holy image by stealing from it, extracting from it. By that, I build my blessing, the reception of the abundance. We need to understand this conflict between these two systems and how necessary it is. I remember we had many students would come to Rabash from the Hasidim, who during the lesson, they would learn about all these things, the corrections, the shells. They would always be regretting the sin of Adam Rishon. Look what life we have and what a good life we would have had without the sin. I remember that. We would remain silent. It was, Rabash did not allow us to explain to them. Sometimes I would burst out, but it's you shouldn't say, but it's customary to say that all the troubles come from the sin of Adam Rishon. Yes, well.
1: You said that there is the klipa opposite to the kedusha, and that you need to be sensitive to the klipa all the time, to be in a kind of tension. The question is, what does a person go through? What processes?
0: I don't understand the connection, what you're asking about, what's between tension and pleasure. Maybe a person feels tension and pleasure, both simultaneously. I don't know. There are people who jump off mountains, like with a parachute. A parachute. There are people who perform many different actions to elevate their adrenaline levels, and they pay a lot of money for it, to be stressed, just not to feel that, to feel like an inanimate object, right? They get pleasure out of feeling stress and tension, battle, action, you know, as they say. So what's the connection? You say that because the Creator is, I'll try to translate you, they don't understand. I suppose that's how it is. Because the Creator is at rest, eternal rest, then supposedly that's the greatest pleasure. So I also want to be awarded with that, right? Maybe that's what you meant. The Creator's rest, it means that all the vessels are corrected, all the desires are corrected, in all the desires, all vessels, all thoughts, everything, you can work, you can do 100% of the work, 100% power, highest speed, and there's no obstruction, nothing obstructs. having no obstruction is called rest. Rest from, well, the disturbances, those thoughts, those are uncorrected vessels, but it's not that when it's rest, nothing is being done. Nothing being done is death, not rest.
4: Okay.
0: Yes.
1: I'm not aware of the klipa, I suppose. So where's the desire to cross from the klipa? I mean, the enlivenment that I get from the klipa is tremendous. Where do you get the desire to get rid of it or change it for something else?
0: How do I receive a feeling of the shell, the feeling of the shell? And if so, then how, if I receive that, from where will I have the desire to emerge from it and work against it, to transition to holiness? In our world, we don't see that, yes? A person like you enters the shell, what we call the shell of this world, various things, and he vanishes there. In spirituality, it doesn't work that way. In spirituality, it's only according to the extent to which you gain the right line, the qualities of the Creator. To that extent, you're allowed into the shell. Before that, it's not opened. It's not open to you. Now, it's written, a devout man was without food and livelihood. There's nothing to wear in his home and so on. You need to learn. It's a song. Meaning, according to the extent that you learn and invest in Torah and dissemination, your advancement in spirituality, to that extent you're brought into the shell. Otherwise, why? Why bring you in? Just to trip you over? There's no such objective. You're given failures from the shell, as we learned before, so you will learn what kind of image of holiness you need to have opposite that. But if you cannot learn, if you don't have the preparation after much study, many things, then no. That's why anyone who is greater than his friend has a greater inclination, meaning you studied more, you understood more, you brought yourself, you entered deeper in, so you became greater than the friend, and so the inclination is greater corresponding to that. So you're brought various inclinations, obstacles, which are bigger, and only to the extent that you can tolerate the shell and truly realize it, to use it correctly, only to that extent you're brought into this. Now, you could say, yes, but I saw people who were on our path and studied a lot, and then some spirit came, fell upon them, which carried them out. So I'm telling you, they were given from the heavens exactly what they needed to receive, but they didn't use what they had in their hands. In their hands was the most beneficial, the best possibility for ascension, and they didn't do it. And then from the heavens, the calculation is simple. Yes, no, yes, no. There's no mercy. We say that the Creator is merciful, but merciful only towards those who work, those who don't. You see what he gives, what blows, in what way he promotes humanity.
1: Is there pleasure in the shell?
0: There's pleasure in the shell, of course. If not for this pleasure, then what is the use of it? The pleasure in the shell is in that it appears to you that you can enjoy it directly. And it allows you to enjoy, but only through a very thin candle, it's called, no more. So this very thin candle that you can enjoy, sort of enjoy from the shell, well, there's no restriction there. Don't do anything with it. It's nonsense. Very thin candles, food, sex, various such things, nonsense. But if you think you can enjoy the shell beyond that, there is where the shell truly begins. The shell begins from the barrier and upwards. There, No, there's no more pleasure in the shell. It's only by giving you this thin candle, by that it shines to you, it shows you that, oh, I have more than that, I have much more, but there isn't anything. But it looks to you like there is, it shines to you from afar, and by that it attracts you and misleads you. Student, if now I'm in a state of the shell, so I hold on to the thought that, well, I completely identify with that state is me now.
1: To be in a klipa means to be in a thought that through reception you can reach pleasures that are beyond the thin candle, spiritual ones. That means to be under the authority of the klipa, meaning that you're not enjoying what the klipa gives you because it has no pleasure, but that the pleasure shines from afar because it also doesn't exist in the kedusha. The klipa can shine pleasures upon you which are opposite to the stony heart, tremendous pleasures, but the only pleasure that you can receive is that which is under the machsom. So it keeps you kind of by shining from afar, and when you get there, there's nothing.
0: So I'm asking, do I need to get there, or
1: you all the time aspire to reach it, but you never do? And this is how you burn your life, incarnation by incarnation, as if uselessly, until the vessel is filled by these different bad experiences, and gradually through the blows opposite to that, different things begin to become revealed to a person opposite to the kedusha. This is the path of suffering.
0: So we're going to ask, the transition between the shell and holiness, is it only through blows?
1: To cross from klipa to kedusha, there are two things. Through blows, it's very slow. You can be in a klipa, like in this world, for example. Well, it's not the klipa, it's under the klipa, but you can suffer and suffer for several incarnations until the measure is filled, so to speak, and you begin to ask what's the meaning of life, and nonetheless start looking, searching, as it says, what the mind doesn't do, time does. But the mind, it's possible to do it through the mind and not by time, meaning to be drawn to the other side, not that the troubles will push you from klipa to kedusha, but that nonetheless you will look for something good in the kedusha, that you'll stumble upon a group, several friends, that will show you pleasures in other things in a different way, in a different form, method. And by that, you neutralize the negative development.
0: So let's say you understand this intellectually. But if you're in the shell, maybe you understand intellectually, but your desires are still for the same passion. That passion exists in you.
1: Your desires are in the klipa, and your mind is in the kedusha, I suppose.
0: You need to magnify the vessel.
1: Magnify your intellect, your mind, your grip of holiness, so much so that the intellectual picture that you depict to yourself will be opposite to the pleasures that as if the klipa shows you, and you'll see that really it is worthwhile, that you need to build such images in your intellect that will be able to cope with your attraction to the klipa. It depends on a person's personality and development. It's not for primitive people.
0: But if my intellect paints for me an image of, let's say, holiness as the truest state, then it's a state that's opposite to me. I can't want it.
1: You can want it because you can't want kedusha, because you imagine in the kedusha those pleasures that you'll find. Well, not the same pleasures, but it is opposite to the kedusha. There are pleasures that you'll find, acquire there. And in the klipa, I gradually see that it's all transient. In our world, it's transient. In spirituality, there are tremendous pleasures in the klipa on the one hand. On the other hand, you can't even touch them. Only our world is below the tzimtzum, where there are pleasures that a person can enjoy directly. I come, eat, enjoy. Intercourse, enjoy. Kids, enjoy. I enjoy different things. You know, like a small package that I was given in order to exist, to live. That's it. There are no pleasures beyond this package that you can receive. Beyond that, it's only with the help of the masach. Meaning, throughout the entire length of the left line, the Sidra Achra, there are no greater real pleasures to receive than these ones. Only what? The pleasures of food, sex, family, the animal desires, the animal pleasures, you know, power, control. That, not so much. But the more a person climbs the ladder, these pleasures, they begin to receive a greater volume because a person needs to be put into the left line somehow to bring him to failure, because otherwise how will he imagine what Kedusha is? So it says anyone greater than his friend, his desires are greater than his, meaning since the shattering of the temple, the shattering, this is what it symbolizes, the pleasure from intercourse remains only among those who serve the Creator.
0: Let's say we don't want to advance through suffering. We really want to want the next degree. On the one hand, we say that if a person does the right scrutinies, he receives the right image. He receives an image, well, a comparison between him and the thing opposite to him, and he can't want that. On the other hand, you say that he needs to depict to himself that he receives great pleasure there. How to settle this?
1: How can a person buy the picture that he'll depict to himself in the right line? How can he deal by it with the left line? This is why we are not as one man opposite to the Creator, but we have an environment that can pull us to the right or to the left. Therefore, it says that by choosing a better environment each time from the right side, and then this free choice hastens the path. Look, all in all, only 2 weeks ago, I came back from North America. If you ask me, were you ever there? What did you do there? Since then, so many things went by. Every day, it's like, you know, before the holidays and after the holidays, something like that. You see how time is hastened. Talk to a person in the outside world. For him, a few years back and forth, it's all. But this is hastening. It's not that you're just compressing everything. It is the spiritual hastening, development, and everyone goes through it. People don't understand. They're thinking, I'm sitting here for 5 years, and what do I have? They don't know that. Maybe they went through 7 or 8 incarnations at that time. I'm telling you, seriously, you didn't even begin this incarnation. You're still young, and look how much you're suffering already. Meaning, we don't appreciate those things that we go through. But really, the right discernment is, what will help me to build something that will pull me from the right to the left? Because I'm all the time in the left. And different lusts, desires, thoughts, everything from the left. Meaning, how will I build this magnet to the right side for it to be stronger all the time? That it'll pull me. Afterwards, I'll be given more of the left line. Okay, and then again, that I'll have something stronger in the right line, on the right side. That I'll make these leaps all the time. The frequency is what determines one's advancement, like I don't remember which Rav was it, but he said like he had 400 ascents and descents before the prayer. It's Hasidic stories, but it's true that a student comes up to his Rav and says, now before the prayer I fell, and during before that I was good. The Rav tells him, I had 400 of these just now. In the past 10-15 minutes, you know, something like that could happen. So you understand the pace at which a person works, how many things he passes, scrutinizes. And there are people that for them it's once in a few generations or years. There's this and there's that. Back and forth. We do sometimes have times where, you know, you feel like for 2-3 months you're dead, nothing's changing. Maybe you're driving, but there's nothing on the way. And besides, I'll tell you, when I came to the Rebbe, to the Rabash, I was very edgy. Compared to now, I was really edgy. So I asked him questions like you, but not gently like you do. So he says, you know what? For our path, you need lots of patience. I hope that you'll hold, you'll continue. When I was thinking about myself back then, that you need more patience, you know, I'm about to explode. It's like there's steam coming out of my ears. I don't know how to, like a bull. And somehow, really, I don't know how, but you can't describe it. Rationally thinking, how is it possible for a person to hold? And still, but patience, and that too is given from above.
0: Can I ask about something from the text?
1: Yeah.
0: Page 61, as the sages said.
1: About Abraham, who asked, is there a city without a leader? And immediately the leader of the city appeared to him and said, I am the leader of the city. Meaning that, I don't feel that good. What? Meaning that he saw that the entire world that's called the capital, that everyone's suffering, and about that he said, is there a capital without a leader? Meaning that there's someone who gives the suffering, that gives the reason and the goal. It can't be just so. Because Abraham, he was a Kabbalist who reached this through inquiry. He's the first to reach it from below. He researched nature, and like this sentence is his credo. It's like his credo. Is there a capital without a leader? Meaning he came to it through researching nature, meaning that there needs to be a reason for everything that happens around us, you know, surely intellectually. And surely that there's no nature that torments the world without a leader. Meaning, how do we relate to nature? That it's blind or something greater than us, that the creator has an intellect, etc. And to this day, great scientists, they as if feel that behind all those actions around us, that there is some kind of a great big thought, like a universal thought, a universal mind, or I don't know how to put it. And he started looking for the leader, and immediately the leader appeared to him and said, I am the leader of the world. Now, you're a doctor in chemistry, and you're asking, what? How did he come to that? He was a primitive Bedouin, not like you.
0: I ask a simple question. How is it that the leader of the capital immediately appeared to him? Technically, how did the leader appear to him?
1: After he asked?
0: Yes, we also ask this question.
1: The question, it's called a complete vessel, like you ask about the rain that a person already raises a man, for which for sure comes the rain, meaning that from Bina to Malchut come down the corrections by which the Malchut thrives, flourishes. Meaning to ask, is there a capital without a leader? It's after all the research that you do on yourself and you're asking, do all my thoughts, desires, drives, the suffering that I go through, all these things, is there some kind of higher force doing it all to me? And for what purpose? Meaning you're asking about yourself. About the total. If you ask that way, then you will be called Avram before he became Avraham.
0: I don't understand this issue.
1: Question meaning that the Kli is really ready. You know, you get a blow, you ask, you don't.
0: What's the difference between us and this state being discussed here?
1: It's a complete question. It's a question raging inside of him. It's a question. Either a little child's crying or a grown-up's crying. A child, next moment he'll forget about it, he'll be running around all happy, and a grown-up. I mean, if a grown man or woman come up crying, well, a crying woman, but a crying man, that's more serious. Well, it's known, it's not that. So, to ask, is there a capital without a leader? And the answer to that is, I am the leader of the capital. He asked about the leader. That's after the suffering and everything.
0: 65, towards the end. Can I ask about the sentence there?
1: Last paragraph. As the sages said, what does it mean that this is the whole of man?
0: Beginning 65, paragraph before the last one on the page, to bestow contentment.
1: It follows that if man's intention is only to give contentment to the Creator and not to his own benefit, then he does not look at the size of the pleasure, but only at the size of the yearning. Whereby that he wants to delight the Creator and...
0: How does he build the vessel?
1: Sure. Listen. Oh, okay.
4: אין לי מילים. אומר בכלל משהו אחר.
1: I don't have any word. You're saying something completely different. What does it say here? That there was a chassid? You sing the song on Saturday, the end of the Saturday, that there was a chassid without food and this and that, and he has nothing to wear, meaning he's already reached a state where... And there is the wife, has five children, meaning a complete vessel, and the wife tells him such and such, no food to eat. and you found the Torah, for you have labored, and what shall we eat from now on? What's the connection between the words? And you found the Torah because you came, and what are we going to eat now? Look how each and every sentence speaks of extreme states, and that's at the end of the Saturday of the Shabbat. This is the song that you sing. That he who truly merits the forces of the Torah, immediately after that, he is given a stronger left line. Okay. So, let's study.
0: Let's share our impressions from the lesson and what from it we take to implementing the ten.
1: Well, if I have to choose one thing, it's the klipa. How grateful we are for that the Creator gave us this present called klipa. That even though that it's the opposite of the Creator causing us so much confusion, but still, it allows us to understand who the Creator is. And what does he want for us to correct? It's all through the klipa.
0: Yes, the shell is like a reservoir of abundance, of joy. And if we take from it, if we move it from the shell to holiness, it's like the example of the, well, as he said in the beginning of the lesson, that you receive twice over. So through our efforts to bring holiness and to have the intention to bestow as much as possible, to take the Creator with us in our talks here at the table, everywhere as much as possible, we will make an effort to take from the impurity and bring to holiness.
1: Rav said that there's something between the Creator and created being, an act that you can attribute to man, and it is called Yirah. That if a person acquires the Yirah, everything else he gets from above, meaning Yirah, that's our only work, actually, according to what it says here. And here we also learn how does the Yirah serve us in fighting the Sita Achra, in building our intention or to bestow. And besides that, he also said, therefore it says that he who chooses a better environment from the right each time, by it enters free choice and hastening the path. So, as a 10, I hope we can choose today to cling to the right and to hasten the path.
0: Yes, and as always, we work on the greatness of the Creator, His importance, the importance to reach the goal and to bestow contentment upon Him. In that, we can always add. And it always provides more strength. Yes, and regarding the shell you talked about before, he defined it as something that appears to you that you can enjoy directly, but all the pleasures there are as a very thin candle, ultimately, in comparison.
5: If we're talking about the klipa of the shell, then We are talking about pleasures of enjoying the status of the Creator. That's where the shell begins. We want to be in that status. And there are many ways we imagine it. But in the end, when we run it, you see that you have nothing. Because you can only have like a tiny candle. So if we take it, if we implement it in the 10, then our efforts to be together as something common, a common feeling, that I annul before it. This is what we can take to the 10 and advance in the equivalence of form with the Creator.
0: Yes, an amazing lesson. But a sandbox he prepared for us. It could be quicksand. But if we listen to the Kabbalists, why did he make this sandbox for us? Well, we can be filled by his power.
5: Yeah, what do we take to implement in the 10?
6: Rav Natan Etza, lignov mea
5: Rav gave advice to steal from the Sitra Achra. We have to search how to rub it, to rob from it and advance towards holiness. He says, Rav explains that this is the vessel. If you take from the Sitra Achra in order to bestow, you put it into holiness, and this is how you rise on the Naran Chai.
7: Boaz ben New York כתב לנו, הבנתי שצריך...
0: New York wrote, I understood that we need to steal from the shell, bring what we stole to holiness, to transition from one domain to another. And this can be done only by receiving power from the group, because the shell shines to you from afar, saying that there is a lot of pleasure in it, despite really having none.
5: Yeah, and let's be in the final seconds of gratitude for this lesson of shortening of time. When we said, he said to Iran that we sometimes forget that our life are passing in a way that is very intense. Kabbalah, this method, makes you go through many discernments in a very short period of time.
0: We'll continue to the next part of the lesson. Before that, let's sing a song.

0: that we're going to study, in this case, item one in the preface to the Wisdom of Kabbalah. Then we will watch the lesson together and write down questions and scrutinies. Then we will have workshops, and there will be time for questions and answers. It will be a fascinating lesson. A little bit about the preface to the Wisdom of Kabbalah. Bala Sulam, as we know, wrote his whole life, but he focused mainly on two large compositions. One of them is the study of the Ten Sefirot, which is a commentary on the writings of the Ari, mainly on the Tree of Life. But it tells us all the cascading of the worlds from above downward, from beginning to end. It's about 2,000 pages in Hebrew, six volumes. And that was the first composition by Bala Sulam. Afterwards, and also during that, he wrote five introductions to prepare us for the study of the Ten Sefirot, and also to study his main life's work, his main corpus, which is the Sulam commentary on the Book of Zohar. This commentary he wrote toward the end of his days. The last volume was actually published after his passing. So he wrote five introductions: introduction to the study of the Ten Sefirot, introduction to the Book of Zohar, forward to the Book of Zohar, preface to the Sulam commentary, and preface to the Wisdom of Kabbalah. The preface to the Wisdom of Kabbalah was written about 6 years after the publication of the study of the Ten Sefirot, and it contains everything that is in the study of the Ten Sefirot, but concisely and in a very orderly fashion, how the worlds cascade from the very beginning, from his self. Today we will also study this term until through the whole world of Adam Kadmon, how it was created and how the worlds were created. Atzilut, Bria, Asiya, how Adam HaRishon was created inside them. The whole cascading from above downward is in the preface to the Wisdom of Kabbalah. That's what we will start studying today. And as we said, we'll start with Owen. Clip number one.
1: Wisdom of Kabbalah, please.
0: Now we have the source excerpt.
2: Preface to the Wisdom of Kabbalah, item one. The four phases of direct light. Rabbi Hananiah ben Akashia says, the Creator wished to refine Israel, hence he gave them plentiful Torah and mitzvot, Torah and commandments. As was said, the Lord desires for the sake of his righteousness to extol and glorify the Torah. It is known that zakut, refinement, derives from the Hebrew word hizdachechut, refining. It is as our sages said, the commandments were only given to refine Israel with them. We must understand this refinement that we achieve through Torah and commandments, and what is the coarseness within us which we must refine using Torah and commandments.
3: Well, first of all, we have to understand that where we study the Wisdom of Kabbalah, when we study the Wisdom of Kabbalah, it doesn't speak about this world, but about the souls. And it's not what appears to us in our five senses. That is corporeality. And so these definitions, we have to understand them, as Bala Sulam explains in Istaklut Pnimit, inner observation, in Tess, that in the Wisdom of Kabbalah, everything is told to us in the language of the branches, not in our regular spoken tongue. When we read a word, we hear a word, we immediately know what it's about. Behind the word, there is a certain object or action or force that we know from this world. No, because it speaks of the spiritual world, using only words from this world. The names are taken from this world and indicate, points to an object in the spiritual world. That is called the language of the branches. And so we have to interpret every word according to its spiritual nature. What

0: stands behind each and every word spiritually? What is the intention? And the more we know how to interpret correctly what's exactly behind each and every word, then we will, so to speak, attach ourselves more closer to spirituality. We will yearn to be deeper in the perception of, or in the actual spiritual state, and not remain in the imaginary false corporeal state, thinking that Kabbalists speak about this world. No, they don't speak about this world, the corporeal world, at all. And so, as we study, we have to constantly be interpreting correctly, as much as we can, every word in the writings of the Kabbalists, because they are referring only to objects, actions, which are spiritual only. So he says, Rabbi Hananiah ben Akasha, there was this great Kabbalist, and he said, the creator, the general force, the good who does good, who is always bestowing, giving, the creator wished to refine Israel. We don't know what refine means. Well, to clean, to purify in some sense. Israel are, as we know, yeshalkel, straight towards God, those who yearn to be like the creator according to their goal. They're called yeshalkel, Israel, those who yearn to be like the creator. And so the creator, he gives refinement to such a person. He refines him. He wants that person to be pure. So what does he do? He makes them, deliberately, he makes them very impure. And in order to clean them, what does he do? He gives them plentiful Torah and commandments. And we know, according to the interpretation, what Torah and commandments means. Torah is the upper force which influences the person, bestows upon him, in order to correct him so that he becomes like the Creator, bestowing like the Creator. That force which comes to the person is called the light of the Torah. I have created the evil inclination. If a person has the evil inclination, if he has an ego, what he has or doesn't have, I suppose it's the person himself discovering that he has ego, right? Dirt, corruption, and he wants himself to clean it. Then he asks, he wants to be clean. And accordingly, the upper force comes to him. I have created the Torah, I've created the inclination, I've created the Torah as a spice, meaning he demands the Torah, the upper force, that will correct him. And if he has nothing to correct, then the upper light doesn't come to him. He doesn't have Torah, which is to say that the Torah always shines at the dirt, the corruption that a person discovers within him. That evil is his disparity of form with the Creator. He's always, he wants to bestow, then the person discovers that he himself is an egoist, he's bad, he doesn't want to be like that, he yearns to be not like that, and then from above he receives the force of correction called the Torah, and only in that case is he dealing with the Torah. And then when that force comes from above to correct him, to purify him, then to qualify him, then that operation of correction is called a commandment. And because we have 613 desires with the intention to receive to begin with, correcting them in order to bestow, the same desires remain, just the intention changes. For that, we need to perform 613 corrections called 613 commandments.
1: There's like a process with Torah, commandments, stages, and 125 degrees, the soul of Adam Rishon. Why is it so? Why did the Creator not just become realized immediately once the desire emerged?
2: Bure bara.
0: The Creator created evil. That's why it's called Bria, from the word Bar, outside, outside of him. Other than evil, he created nothing. It's the will to receive. Corrupt corrupted, yes, which was shattered along the way. It parts from the Creator due to disparity of form, and after many concealments, it's not immediately that man was created in this world. After many preparations from the side of good and preparations from the side of bad, so that everything is ready in the person, so that he will be ready and able to make his way back by himself. And by looking for the path, finding the power, assembling himself in spirituality, through that he learns to be like the Creator. And these actions certainly appear to us as being related to time, space, and motion, slow and gradual. But if you look at time as a sequence of operations, one after the other, cause and effect, then that's how it was from above. Spiritual time is cause and effect, cause and consequence. For us, in our situation, time isn't cause and consequence because we don't utilize cause and consequence in that manner. If we respond to a cause immediately with our own reaction, then we would emerge, come out of the boundaries of corporeal time, which seems to flow without our participation, and into a state where we create time, we make time. Time is an inner feeling, inner sensation within the person. If I'm under the influence, the control of the shells, then they extend time. From a single point, they create months and years because they control me, they govern me, and they don't allow me to respond correctly. However, had I risen above the shells with faith above reason, then time would shrink into a single point, and everything would depend only on cause and consequence, cause and consequence. We don't know what this perception of cause and consequence is like, where you don't have corporeal time as a concept, something flowing outside of me, right? It's flowing all around me, and I'm somewhere inside. So how to feel that? Either put the corporeal body to death, or put the body of the shell of the klipa to death. Yes.
1: What is the coarseness that we need to correct and refine?
0: What do we need to correct in spirituality? In spirituality, we need to correct our intentions in order to receive, which are aimed towards the Creator. If we are in this world, then we have no issue. In this world, we're not considered evil or anything. We're as beasts in this world. That's what is said. I have a heart. The point in the heart awakens in me. And by doing what Kabbalists recommend, I emerge to the spiritual space. I'm in the spiritual space above the machsom, above the barrier. And here, I have Bria Yitzira Asiya of Klipa, of the shell. And here, Bria Yitzira Asiya, the Kedusha of holiness.
2: Yes.
0: And I need, when I receive coarseness from one side, I need to receive power, force from the other side, from the right side, and then to build myself up as a vessel with coarseness and a masach screen. From the aviut comes the vessel, and from the light comes the masach, the screen, and then I work in order to bestow by way of three lines. What needs to be corrected? The shell, the klipa. By what means? Holiness. In this world, do we have anything to correct? No, there's nothing to correct. These are desires which aren't

0: aimed towards the creator. What does the show, the Clipa, want? It wants to exploit the creator, to use him, to fulfill itself, to satisfy itself. Holiness, sanctity. Okay, so this here is the intention to receive from the creator, right? And here, it's the intention in order to bestow to the creator. That's the difference. And there's nothing more to this. Yes. So that's what needs to be changed. For us in this world, under the machsom, under the barrier, there's no connection to the creator at all. He's concealed. If he's concealed, I have nothing to do with him. No need, no desire, nothing. I want, in this world, what do I have? I have the group. How to call it? There's the group, and there's the me, self. And I want to use the group in order to receive, this is called klipa, shell, or I want to use it in order to bestow, and that's called kdusha, holiness.
1: Right.
0: If I change, transform myself to the extent that I can, to that extent, I transcend corporeality, go above the machsom, and enter spirituality. And that, in effect, is the action by which I rise. That's why love your friend as yourself is called the great rule of the Torah, the great law of the Torah. That said, these aren't actions directly aimed towards the Creator. I don't see him. He is, as we say, concealed, hidden within the group, behind the group. I dwell within my people. Let's continue.
2: We're continuing. Since we have already discussed it in my book, Panimum Masbirot, and in the study of the Ten Sefirot, I shall briefly reiterate that the thought of creation was to delight the created beings in accord with his abundant generosity. For this reason, a great desire and craving to receive his abundance was imprinted in the souls.
0: Meaning, as we learn in the four phases of direct light, and as we will soon read in the continuation of the preface, but we want to explain these words, of course, otherwise it'll all be abstruse. So we have the light, the upper light, which builds the created being, the vessel, the kli. And as there is the will to receive, the will to bestow, rather, here in this light, in the vessel, we ultimately have the will to receive. This will to receive evolves, develops, reaches certain dimensions, but the light must be the equal of the vessel, equal to the vessel, because if the creator is perfect and whole, he wants the created being to fully enjoy him, no more and no less. The created being can't immediately reach that level of enjoying everything that the creator wants him to enjoy. We'll soon learn why. And so the created being has to develop its desire for that joy by himself. And so there's preparation for a development. But the Creator did from the beginning everything he could for the created being so that it will be able to receive at the greatest degree.
2: This is so because the will to receive is the vessel for the measure of pleasure in the abundance, since the measure and strength of the will to receive the abundance precisely corresponds to the measure of pleasure and delight in the abundance.
0: Meaning that we cannot measure the abundance. Yes. We cannot measure it, never, as it is unto itself. We can only measure it to the extent that it fills the vessel. Then we can talk about it. And only then. We have a vessel. And however much we have inside it, or we can talk about that. What's not inside it, we can't talk about. We don't know. Or we could talk about the abundance using the lacks in the vessel, even if the vessel isn't full yet. But nevertheless, feeling it, we can only feel it within the vessel, meaning the sensation of the abundance can be either, it can be positive if there is fulfillment, or it could be negative if there is no fulfillment, no filling. Which is to say that we don't examine the abundance, we examine the vessel to see if it's full or empty. And like that, that way we have something we can talk about. It's like in our world, I don't know what exists outside of my ear.
1: Now,
0: to my ear comes some wave. I don't know what that is. It pressures my eardrum. Yes? The eardrum reacts in some manner. It wants to come back to equilibrium, to balance. That's how all my keli, my vessels, my tools, let's say, instruments are built. They want to come back to balance, perfect balance. And so it pressures back in order to reach that equilibrium. Now, my response, this force I use to rebalance my eardrum, then I check, I have this moment number one, moment two, moment three, and so, and I check that, and according to that, I create some, manufacture some wave, right? Then this presses on my nerve endings, and that sends a signal to my brain. The brain then compares it with my memories, and then it brings to me a sensation called a sound. You now hear music, there's something you know of it, you don't know, whatever the case may be. Ultimately, I don't even bring into me something that exists without. I just measure my response, my reaction to something outside of me. Many things can exist outside of me, but the way I decipher them, that depends on my own vessel only, meaning I only feel the vessel, the kli, the instrument, and not that external wave. It doesn't enter me. I can even stimulate the nerve here and then feel all sorts of phenomena within me as though I'm listening to music. You know, there are people who hear all sorts of noises in their ears which don't exist. These are issues of the brain. There's nothing outside. Sometimes we hear, oh, someone is telling me something. I look, there's no one there. There's no one there. I'm not crazy. It came to me from my memory, something, without evoking something from my memory. Something from my memory comes to me. It's as though I hear some sound, some voice outside of me. That's the extent to which we're completely sealed and closed within our own vessel. That's the way I perceive everything. There is some kind of imagination, projection, that things are happening outside of us. In truth, nothing is happening outside of us. All the phenomena which we perceive as being outside of us, the voice, everything through the five senses, coming through the five senses, it's all inner phenomena, all of it. And why did we discuss this? Everything exists within the vessel. And if we correct the vessel, fix it, we feel differently. Outcomes, results, states within the vessels, are called the worlds, olamot, degrees of ascent, descent, spiritual, corporeal. Everything we speak of, everything we have words for, or even don't have words for, just sensations, what was, what will be, it doesn't matter. It all takes place only within our vessel. And that's why a person should look within and make sure to find this vessel and to improve it. No more. And this is what the wisdom of Kabbalah speaks of. There's nothing more to be concerned about. And so from here emerges philosophy and perceptions of the world and what to worry about. So don't worry about the world. Don't care about the world. Don't think that you should now change something in the world, fix something in the world. No, it won't work. It won't change in the way you want. You can only corrupt it. Why? Because you are corrupting your perception. You're straying from the truth. Start working, changing your own perceptions, and then you'll see the world corrected, changing, because your world is a projection coming from your inner senses, inner sensations only. Yes.
2: We said the same, but if everything is inside me, then why is it so important to disseminate the wisdom of Kabbalah?
0: We live in a reality which is shown to me, seen by me in my current state. My current state, where I am. Yes. And I work according to that, according to what I feel, what I perceive. I now exist in the world, me and others and humanity, instead of me and the souls. There are people who see I and humanity, and simultaneously they see I and the souls, and the system between I and humanity, not politics and trade and barter and all those systems. Rather, it's I and all the souls in the system of Adam HaRishon. And these two don't conflict. The person has his corporeal senses as well as his spiritual senses. If he dies, the body dies, he has no corporeal senses anymore, doesn't matter. He still has his spiritual senses. Those remain. If I relate to these two perceptions as one, then for me there's no difference. I approach the rest of the souls and I bestow upon them the best I can to in some way promote them towards correction. I can relate to those souls as though they exist outside of me. I can relate to them as though they're parts of me, which only appear to me outside, because I'm not yet corrected. And so my dissemination is not dissemination. It's not that I disseminate, that I give something to others. By this, I correct myself, my own attitude towards who? Towards the Creator. And who are the others? The others aren't others. They appear to me as being outside of me only because I'm not corrected. They are parts of me. So it's not dissemination then towards externality, it becomes the inner correction of my own vessel, my inner vessel. Guys, this way we'll never advance. Not about dissemination, about what's written here, yes.
2: About the diagram, it seems like the memory is the first thing that operates, and accordingly we start searching. Could you explain what's with the memory, and then we try to compare it to something? This matter of memory really makes me busy in this.
0: Irrelevant to the matter, yes?
2: Everything belongs to reality?
0: I said, if you have a question about what's written here, then ask. You don't, then no. Please continue.
2: We're continuing with, this is so because the will to receive in the vessel of measure of pleasure and compared between
0: desire
2: them.
0: And light, light and desire. They're bound together to the point of being indivisible.
2: And the relationship that the abundance and the light and the desire to receive it is related to the created being.
0: Meaning they're bound together, the Creator created the created being, such that there's a connection between them still, in a way that is, they're indivisible. But if we can speak of something that exists, we can say that there is a light, and that light created the vessel. But they're bound together in such a way where you can't perceive a difference, meaning there's a difference only in the source. Which came first and which came second. Continue.
2: These two necessarily extend from the Creator. However, they should be divided in the above-mentioned manner. The abundance comes from His Self, extending existence from existence. And the will to receive, included there, is the root of the created beings. This means that it is the root of initiation, that is, emergence, existence from absence. Since there is certainly no form of will to receive in His Self,
0: so there's His Self, and His Self, we don't know what that is, because there no will to receive exists yet, and that's why we can never discover His Self, because we can attain only from the vessel, which came as something from nothing, right, after His essence, Atzmuto in Hebrew. Atzmuto is the root of the light, and the light that emerges from Atzmuto, it emerges clothed within the vessel. If not for the vessel, the lack, which was created something from nothing, the light would never have emerged from Atzmuto, from His essence. There's no such thing as a light without a vessel. Light without vessel, we don't know what that is. There's no such reality. So what was the reality that was without a created being? Atzmuto. That's very important, because afterwards, well, we talk about the surrounding lights, returning light, direct light, as if reflected light, as if we're talking about lights outside of vessels. There's no such thing. If we can speak of something, then it's out of a feeling, a sensation that exists within us. It's not this wave, external wave, which, so to speak, is outside of us. How can I even say what this is? It's completely disconnected from myself. So I can only imagine to myself that I'm feeling, that I'm hearing something from without. I have such a fantasy, such an imagination. And even science bears this out as being so. And the wisdom of Kabbalah says the same thing. That outside of us exists His Self, Atzmuto. What is that? We don't know. We just know that He is the source. However, His Self, this Atzmuto, which is perceived by us, is perceived within the vessel already. And it's only in us that we can say that it exists, meaning nothing exists outside of me. And this is very important, because then it indicates that one should focus completely on himself, his own correction, and then his perception will improve, everything will. Yes.
2: Hence it is considered that the above-mentioned will to receive is the whole substance of creation from beginning to end.
0: Meaning, the will to receive, if we say that only from it do we feel, only the phenomena within it we call the vessel, and the phenomena within it we call light, phenomena within it we call creator, phenomena within it we call the created being, the worlds, various phenomena within it, souls, living things, doesn't matter. Everything we feel, our entire cosmos, the inanimate, growing, living, speaking in our world, and in the spiritual world, angels, seraphs, demons, it doesn't matter what. These are all phenomena within the will to receive alone. The Creator, too. It's a phenomena within the will to receive. Yes. Be very careful that you ask questions about the text itself.
2: Is the will to receive that's included in the abundance the actual innovation, or in what causes the innovation?
0: He writes that this will to receive is an innovation. What causes the innovation? The Creator's desire to create the will to receive and to benefit it, to delight it.
1: יש על זה אלף ואחת שאלות.
0: There are a thousand and one questions about this, but this is what they write as the first thing one should learn. Afterwards, we'll know more about this, and we'll know how this concept, how to open it up to ourselves. It's truly difficult. Why? Who is he? Why did he want to delight the created being? Does he have a lack then? Does he not have a lack? Does he need the created beings? No. Well, why is the created being to blame for wanting to enjoy everything? Why does it suffer, poor thing, until it reaches that delight? Why? Well, we have a thousand questions, some of which we answer, we explain in the preface to the Book of Zohar, the introduction to the Book of Zohar, rather. But we can reach that understanding only to the extent that we actualize the purpose of creation, yes?
2: Thus all the created beings, all their innumerable instances and conducts that have appeared and will appear are but measures and various values of the will to receive. All that exists in those created beings, that is, all that is received in the will to receive imprinted in them, extends from his self, existence from existence. It is not at all a new creation, existence from absence, since it's not new at all. Rather, it extends from his endlessness, existence from existence.
0: Very simple. Everything that there is, everything we can say exists, which is revealed or not revealed to us, will be revealed in the future, and everything that happens to each and every individual, it's all a matter of substance, a matter, which undergoes various changes, and within it there's feeling called the light. That substance is called the inanimate, vegetative, animate speaking in various spiritual worlds, states, in this world as well, the inanimate, growing, living, speaking, with the power that gives it life, that sustains it, that fulfills it, and that belongs to the light. That belongs to the light. And other than light and vessel, there's no, other than desire and fulfillment, there's nothing else. And so it's very simple. We don't need to get confused with the souls, spirits, whatever other things which may exist or not. It's all just this substance, this matter, which the light gives life to and sustains. What will be revealed, what won't be revealed, of course, there's a difference. But these revelations depend only on us. It's all within our vessels. By changing our vessels, transforming them, if we want, we can travel through time, because there is no time. Time, that's the different states that we go through. Let's conclude the lesson with that, and let's...
3: Yes, so first of all, we want to say thank you to the Creator who gave us a lesson by Rav. Let's start to process these things. A quick first workshop, 4 minutes. What did we hear? Would it be here that touched us, please?
4: Ken, טוב, העניין עם עצמותו ככה, ממש...
5: Okay, I think with עצמותו.
4: I
5: left an impression.
4: אין אור שהוא לא מלובש בכלים. כל האורות שאנחנו
5: There's no light unless it's clothed in the vessels. All the lights that we're talking about, surrounding light and direct light, everything is clothed in the vessel.
4: וכל התפיסה וכל המציאות, הכל זה בתוך.
5: And all of perception, reality, it's all in the vessels. Now it raises all sorts of questions. The lights that we seemingly don't grasp and influences subconsciously, it's still inside the vessel, meaning something to think about.
3: What touched me is in the beginning of Rav's explanation, he talked about the words, how important it is to translate everything to the spiritual world. He called it their spiritual characteristic. Seemingly, someone who speaks Hebrew actually has the biggest problem because he thinks he knows the world, the words, but he really doesn't. So that's one thing. Secondly, something that sometimes Rav tells us things along the way, and it seems as though he's telling a joke along the way when he said that practically, actually, the light must be equal to the vessel. Practically, he put that inside a very deep explanation about the fact that we feel in a vessel, we can't talk about the abundance itself at all.
5: He also gave a complex or rather an expanded explanation on how our senses, let's say the ear, that nothing actually enters it, rather it's a process through which there's equivalence for the reaction, there's a mechanism, and he equates it to the memory, he compares it to the memory, but nothing actually gets in. And so it's interesting. And then he said that there's no definition for Atzmuto, but nevertheless, he said briefly that it's the root for the light. I also heard about the klipot, the shells. The shell wants to take advantage of the Creator, exploit it for its own benefit.
3: I mostly heard that this is always about discernment in the vessel. The discernment means the perception of reality. And besides the will to receive, nothing else was created. The entire vessel that I imagine as reality, it's all the will to receive. So what I hear Rav say is that every person should assume that he's the ultimate created being, and the vessel that he's imagining, those are the parts that have been depleted from his body, and he needs to adhere to them by doing what we call love your friend as yourself, adhere to the Creator. All these membranes, all these frequencies, this is all a very low level of our feeling of reality right now.
5: Well, the membrane, the mechanism of the reaction, this eardrum, it's like a boundary. Nothing actually gets in, as Immanuel said. The moment we create some resistance.
3: Yes, now we will try to go deeper into these contents that we heard about. Beyond the general impression, we will enter a few general topics. The first topic is in excerpt number 2, where it speaks about Atzmuto, his self. Rav says in excerpt number 2.
6: Yes, Atzmuto.
3: There is his self. We don't know what this his self is. Can we put the subtitles on? Thank you. There is his self, and we don't know what is his self, because there is no will to receive yet. And therefore, we can never discover him, his self, because we attain only out of the vessel that comes as existence from absence, following his self. His self is the root of the light that emerges from his self. It emerges by the fact that it is already clothed inside a vessel. If not for the vessel, if not for the deficiency that comes as existence from absence, the light would not emerge from his self. This means that there is never such a thing as light without a vessel. Light without a vessel, we don't know what that is. There is no such reality. So what is the reality without a vessel, without a created being? his self. So now, together, we will answer the question, what is the difference between his self and the light that emerges from his self? What is the difference between his self, Atzmuto, and the light that emerges from his self? Let's take 5 minutes.
7: We can learn together and draw the light that will connect us. We need to build a vessel from which we will be able to attain.
8: It's how
7: he read it for us, how the light comes, it gets in, enters the vessel, it fills us. From him, when you have a vessel, you can feel it.
3: The difference between his self and the light that emerges from his self. In truth, I don't quite understand. We don't learn at all. But I feel that as much as we prepare ourselves with greater effort, greater might, greater connection, greater longing, then we put aside the bad things within us and make room for something new that we feel. It's hard to speak about what we feel. So I wish that we will succeed with greater determination towards the goal.
7: Just the mere word light, it captures in it the created being that detects it and says the word light. And I guess Kabbalists, if I understand it correctly, they detect in reality something that's behind the attainment of the created being, something that precedes it, but beyond the fact that it's preceding it, there's no vessels to attain it. So they call it Atzmuto, but it's entirely separated from the vessels of our perception. Once it enters our perception, then you can say it's light. What's outside of our perception is Atzmuto, his self.
3: Yes, we can give definitions such as existence from existence, the source of the light, existence from absence, those are the vessels. But ultimately, when I look at the question, I feel as though everything is under the same goal. Everything is one goal, the thought of creation that cascaded in such a way and created everything it created, the worlds and the light that created it, created them. But where did that light start from? Well, it all comes together as the thought of creation.
7: Boaz from Eric writes that Atzmuto, his self, is the root for the light. We have no attainment in it. We feel the light in our vessels. And I will add an example I heard from Rav, a corporeal example. Atzmuto is like electricity, and I cannot feel electricity by itself. I can feel what it's doing to me. I can see what it's doing to this light bulb above me or to a radiator. I feel heat, but those are devices that the electricity flows through. I can't say anything about electricity itself.
3: And it's a nice example. I was also thinking about it. We can also say simply that he is the source and the light, his self is the source, and the light is the response of the desire.
5: This is what activates this reaction from the source that is full, and it's only waiting for this need. Then the light comes out to fill it.
7: The difference between the self and the light that comes from it, the self is the expression of infinite abundance. The light that comes from Atzmuto, from the self, is the abundance that acquires an expression as it completes, complements the will to receive.
5: Friend, we're continuing. Now we will take another sentence from Rav's words in the lesson and try to help each other to understand it. What does Rav say? Excerpt number 3, we heard the following from Rav. What we feel, our entire cosmos, distilled, vegetative, animate, and speaking in our world, and in the spiritual worlds, angels, seraphs, devils, spirits, it doesn't matter what. These are all phenomena inside of the will to receive only. And also the Creator. It is a phenomenon inside the will to receive. So, if we want to discover this phenomenon, let's help each other to have a grip on Rav's words. A workshop, 5 minutes, let's help each other understand the sentence. Everything is phenomena inside of the will to receive only. And also the Creator, it is a phenomenon inside of the will to receive. Let's help each other understand it. Let's take 5 minutes.
7: Kabbalists write using a language constructed around that reaction with the light.
8: Our
7: perception of reality happens through our resistance.
9: Yes,
5: Rav explains to us that everything that we feel, sounds, music, noises, all of these things, they're outside of us, but it is inside of us, within us. We have to correct ourselves, prepare a vessel from which we rise on the Ahab. Hearing, smell, our mouth, suddenly we feel that everything that is happening within our things from the outside, it's actually happening within us. We discover it inside.
7: The more we are aimed toward the goal, then the goal is more toward us. There's more of it to reveal. Everything opens up. So let's try to do it. Let's want to do it. And the help of God will make it.
5: It's this thing about the desire that we take for granted. It actually includes everything. It's like these fish that swim and someone, you know, walks by them and says, how is the water? And they say, what is water? We're always there. We only have a desire. Inside this thing called desire, we have the discernment that we were born with. And there is this point that suddenly woke up bit by bit and it grows within us and it looks for something which is the source of this desire. Why is there a desire? What is this water that we're swimming in? And it's also a part of the desire. We develop this desire. We do it together.
7: Yeah, it's an interesting sentence. Also, the Creator is a phenomenon within the will to receive. And after all, the light created it through its opposition, through the vessel.
3: created the possibility for realization, for annulment. From the opposite point, you can find what's similar and reach equivalence with it. But it's from within the vessel, the will to receive, through the opposition, the opposite state.
9: Yes, Boaz writes to us, if we can even say something about something, it's only out of our feeling that exists within us, that is, in our vessel, in our will to receive. And the Creator has a phenomenon inside of the will to receive, so Kabbalists attained on a certain level of this upper force about which we can't say anything, but they attained him on a certain level so that they can say, Boe, Creator, it's Boe, come and see. We have something that those great Kabbalists were able to bring it down to, kind of bring it down to our world and say, here, we discovered a certain level that we can tell you about. This is the level, come and see. This is what he wants.
3: It's very simple. Everything that is taking place is a reaction for a certain yearning, a desire, something that activates this reality. It's only as a result of finding in us a certain impulse, certain lack. When I see this triangle, Atzmuto, or the Self, the Creator, the Light, and they may not be so clear, but there's a friend here who's an expert on perception of reality.
9: Yes, and now is the time to scrutinize questions around the wonderful lesson we heard from Rav. And we always are truly inspired. How many things are in Rav's lesson? How much we can take from such a lesson? From here to the end of life, every day we can hear the same lesson and discover in it more and more understanding, additions. We can learn from him how to read the text, how to relate to reality in general, how to relate to what Baal HaSulam and Rabash tell us, and of course, there's infinite richness there. Now we also heard the focus group who gave us many angles for the three questions that we asked. We are looking forward to hear questions, so please. Yes, Emmanuel.
3: It's interesting to get from you the definition and the correct connections between Atzmuto, his self, the Creator, and the Light. If you can place them in the right place, in their rightful places.
9: So we heard from Rav now. He says that his self, we don't know what that is, right? Because there is no will to receive yet, and therefore we can never discover him, his self. Even when we speak about a phenomenon, whatever phenomenon it is our reaction to a certain reality. Rav made a sketch. Can we please see sketch number 4? Sketch number 4. Yeah, we see it here. So there is a certain reality, a wave that exists outside of us. It hits something. Well, let's say our eardrum is an example for how we hear. But it's the same example with everything in our reality. We don't know what that is. We have no idea, no clue what is happening on the outside. You now hear me speak. It's not me speaking. Each one checks his response to something that is happening on the outside. It's a physiological phenomenon, seemingly, right? We have an eardrum, and there are these two bones there, and like a mechanism, a spiral that hears, and we check our reaction. This reaction is broadcast, transmitted to the brain, to a certain area, which is called the area where we hear. There is memory there of all kinds of other things that we hear, and accordingly, we decipher reality. that is physiologically we're now speaking, not spiritually. Physiologically, we are living inside a box. By the way, this box is entirely dark. How can it understand something like light? There is complete darkness there. It is all our response to something that is operating on us. Now, it's clear to us that something is operating from the outside, but what is that? Now, Baal HaSulam explains to us how much the wisdom of Kabbalah is a precise science. He's a true scientist. He never speaks about anything beyond what he can attain and measure. The rest, it's, you can call it philosophy, imagination, all kinds of other things, but he doesn't speak about anything that he cannot

0: and the vessel, we attribute it to the created being, meaning to our reaction, response to it. In other words, his self is something that you can't say what it is. You just know that from him, a certain phenomenon comes to you called vessel and light. The vessel is on your side, the light is on the side of the Creator. The light doesn't change, it's permanent, constant, but the vessel, through its changes, defines all kinds of definitions. This is how it works in our corporeal senses, this is also how it works in reality. So what do we lack so that our reality will be a spiritual reality? But something will change in the way we relate to reality. If we will invert our attitude from in order to receive to in order to bestow, it's like some sort of a calibration device that helps us calibrate a vessel, inverting it, then we will discover this reality that Bala Sulam is speaking about. And yet, these will be phenomena that a person discovers within himself. He doesn't really discover anything outside of himself. He only discovers his new attitude towards reality, which is called a spiritual attitude. That is, Bala Sulam is disconnecting us from any kind of imagination or philosophy or whatever we learned in life, and he's giving us a foundation, saying, you are now engaging in a precise science. Rav once called it the science that is closest to man's soul, the closest with every other science. You seemingly look at some reality, check it, measure it. Here, you're actually looking at your own reality and measuring that. And what we lack is only the correct measuring tool. This new tool is called screen and reflected light. We will talk about it later as we continue to study the preface. And any phenomena that you don't know how to study, you're saying something comes from there, but I don't know how to measure it on every degree. It's called his self, not just somewhere there in the beginning of reality. This scientist called a Kabbalist checks and says, I can measure this because I have a will to receive corresponding to the light that comes. Where does it come? Why it is? I don't know yet. Maybe I'll develop to the next degree and I will know, but right now I don't know. So what do I call it? His self. Yes.
1: And the Creator, now if we connect his self, the light and the Creator inside of this,
0: this is the degree. Creator is come and see. It's exactly the next degree that invites us to come and discover it, expand our senses, expand our response, our reaction to reality. This is also very precise. It's not something like, you know, Creator is something that exists. No, it's what is revealed is a phenomenon inside of the vessel as the next degree. Later on, we will learn there is the record of clothing and the record of coarseness. How does the next degree come? The light that awakens the next vessel that exists already, but we haven't discovered it yet. Again, we have to expand our vessels, and then the Creator becomes a reality. And then again, there is a new reality, the next degree that we're invited to. And again, it becomes a reality. The Creator is always the next stage that is revealed. It has nothing to do with his self. His self is what you cannot ever say anything about. You just know that from there comes both the light and the vessel. Yes.
2: I wanted
1: to ask if you can say that this eardrum, the good is coming closer and moving apart from the ten. The whole world is atzmuto, is itself, and my place of work is the ten, where I'm closer or farther away. Can I say that? First of all, the first line, the whole world is atzmuto, is his self. Why should we give such definitions? No, we shouldn't. What do you mean the whole world? What do you mean when you say the whole world is his self?
0: What I cannot change, I cannot explain.
1: What you cannot change, cannot explain. No, that's not a definition for atzmuto, for his self. His self is defined here as the source, the root for the light, the root from which the light extends, and the foundation of creation. I don't think we need to look for it and give it a definition in our practical life. Let's go to the other side of what you said, the 10. Will you build for

0: yourself that instrument, that device in the tent for perceiving the light that expands from the Creator to you. There's a great light that expands from the Creator to you, and also to me, to all the created beings, all the time, without cessation. That is His desire to do good to His created beings. How can we build a device for receiving, perceiving this light? So he says here, Baal Sulam says, the Creator wanted to refine Israel, and Rav explains, the Kadosh Baruch Hu is the general upper force, the good who does good, that's in constant state of giving, and it wants to refine Israel. Inside Vlad, there is a tendency called Yashar El. The Creator brought you here to Bnei Baruch, to Rav, to learn how to come closer to Him, to approach Him. What is the refinement? He wants men to be more refined. Refined meaning similar in His qualities to the light. The light bestows, and the Creator, in order to give Him as His good, because good can only be whole and perfect, can only happen if we develop by ourselves a quality like Him. Where? In that lab, in the R&D lab. Where? How do Kabbalists call it? The 10. Why is the 10 the R&D lab, the research and development of the quality of the Creator, the quality of the light in us? Because I need interaction. I have a desire to receive pleasure, and that's the foundation of creation from beginning to end, as He taught us. If I will not make those inner changes, I will never be awarded with substantial changes. You said, I cannot change anything in the world, you said earlier. That's true. I can only change things inside of me, inside of my vessel. And the 10 is the means and the place where I can measure where am I right now. I also don't know myself. If I would know with precision the nature of the created being, and I reveal above it the nature of the Creator, and I see the gap and see how noble the quality of love and bestowal, and I would yearn for it. But I don't know it. I don't know me, myself. I don't know anything. I go through life like in a dream. Inside this dream, they gave us a point. They brought me here. They gave me a 10. They gave me Rav, Rabash, Baal Sulam to teach me, and here to work. To work on being similar to the light, to be bestowing like Him to the friends.
1: Thank you.
0: Thank you, brother.
1: These concepts of existence from existence and existence from absence, how can we connect them to a feeling and understanding? Because it feels far away, disconnected, not in our senses. How can we bring it down to us? This also is through the definitions that Baal Sulam gives us about what is light, what is vessel. He says, when you as scientists research your reality, you should know that there is one thing that changes only. It's the desire. The desire, the will to receive, changes. The light doesn't change. According to the desire, you'll discover in the light different phenomena each time. This is why the light, which is the source and the cause, is called existence from existence. Existence, there is an existence of light, which we discover each time. And existence from absence is the will to receive. There is a will to receive from where? From a place where there was no will to receive. In the root itself, in the four phases of direct light, there's no will to receive. It's only a desire to do good to His creations. This phenomenon exists as light. It doesn't exist as a vessel. The first vessel that is revealed is phase one, when there is a desire to receive the abundance. This is called existence. There is a desire from absence, no desire. Also, in our life's reality, reality changes all the time for us. There's one thing certain on the spiritual path. Rav gave this example in the first lesson about a Kabbalist. His assistant says from the lesson to the prayer, I went through two states. And he says, that's okay, I went through 400 states. So the difference between someone who's small and someone who's great is the quantity and quality of the states and the changes he's going through. The changes exist all the time. So he's telling us, as scientists who research yourself, you should know the light doesn't change. It is existence from existence. What changes is only the will to receive. Each time a new desire is revealed to us, these are the changes he's called existence from absence. Each time there is a new desire that wasn't there before. Each time something is innovated. So in the cascading from above downwards, we can understand it, and also in the way we relate to reality. He explains that in a simple way. Never say, he did that to me, they took it from me. No, this is unrelated to reality. My state has changed, so this is how we perceive reality now. Why does the state change? Because the light operates on the desire, and it changes the desire each time, so that a new desire will emerge. According to the Rishimot, the records, these records already exist. Beni plus one exists already, but Beni doesn't know it. When there will be a new desire that will work on Beni, Beni will suddenly look at reality in a different way. What makes it change? The light causes it, but in the light itself there are no changes. The light is existence from existence. The light is the phenomenon that is revealed inside the vessel. The vessel itself changes each time. A spiritual vessel means that the screens change, the coarseness of the will to receive that we can work with. This is already called a spiritual vessel. This is called existence from absence. Each time something changes. But the light, we can change about, say about it that it changes. This also calibrates us. It gives us the right attitude towards reality. We shouldn't say, Benny did this and that to me. No, I know change, so suddenly I see Benny in a different way. Existence from absence, the desire changed. Kiev 1.
2: Так, дякую, друзі. От Раф казав, що сприйняття часу
0: Thank you, friends.
2: Знаходимося в кліпі. А якщо ми можемо піднятися
0: Raf said that the perception of time is because we are in the shell, but if we can rise above it, we can grasp time in terms of cause and consequence. The question is, what does it mean to relate to time in this way? Well, and Raf said when he spoke about time, he said the following. The revelations depend on us, on inside our vessels. We can, in changing our vessels, if we so desire, to seemingly travel through time, because there is no time. Time are the states that pass over us. What are states? In the study of ten spherot, there's a definition for time and a definition for motion or movement. What are spiritual time and motion? Changes in the vessels create in us higher phenomena compared to what we feel now. What I feel now is a direct result of the structure of my will to receive and the intention that activates it. If I wish to rise above the dimension of time and motion in a corporeal place and connect to eternity, I need to acquire something of that eternal quality. And that eternal quality is a quality of the soul. There's nothing else besides him, besides it. It's the quality of the light and everything that it summons for us every moment, even now, are opportunities to rise above it. Rav said that rising above time is when you put the body to death, when you rise above the will to receive to ourselves, and all of the Torah, the Rabash, the lessons that Rav is giving us are aiming us at that, to start to come out out of our egoistic shell and begin to resemble the light and absorb it, and then we'll see that it's here, it feels everything is us besides him, and we're in it. Also remember that we were given to study these exalted things, to awaken on us the surrounding lights. Even if we didn't understand anything, what is his self, what is the expanding light, we will repeat the lesson again and again with a growing prayer that these efforts will awaken on us these surrounding lights that will construct in us the upper qualities. Thank you.
1: And we will finish with a song.

0: שלום לכולם. בחלק הראשון נלמד שיעור של הרב.
1: Hello everyone. In the first part of the lesson, we will learn from a recorded lesson.
0: זה שיעור שני מתוך שני שיעורים על המאמר.
1: From the
0: second. בדרך העבודה שמייחסים לאשר.
1: Sorry, of the 2nd of October 2002, based on the lesson, What is the Work of Man? In the work that is attributed to the Creator. What is the work of man? In the work that is attributed to the Creator. We will start from the words, in the work we should interpret. We have 25 minutes.
0: מהי הפעולה שבאדם בדרך העבודה שמייחסים להשם? ועל דרך העבודה יש לפרש.
2: In the work, we should interpret that when a person enjoys something and blesses for it, there is a matter of renewing the faith here. That is, when a person says the blessing, he must believe that the Creator has given him the pleasure, which falls into the category of his desire to do good to his creations. Therefore, incorporeal pleasures to the pleasure that the Creator wants to give to the creature is clothed as well, since only the Creator sustains everything as it is written, and you sustain them all. However, as long as a person is unfit to feel who is his provider, the Creator dresses in corporeal dresses, meaning that only in inferior dresses, which animals too can enjoy these dresses, and the speaking can also feel pleasure in them. In these corporeal pleasures in which man feels delight and pleasure like animals, there is room for choice. That is, it is possible to say here that all the pleasures in these dresses are nature. That is, they say that there is no leader to nature, and from this it follows that all secular people do not want to believe that there is a leader to nature, since they have clear proof within reason that it is as they say. Some believers say that they are going above reason. That is, although it makes sense to say that everything is only nature, still, they are devout believers and have faith in the sages who say that there is a Creator who leads the good. It follows that the fact that the Creator dresses in corporeal pleasures and they receive delight and pleasure is enough for them to lead a happy life, and they have no need to know if there is a leader to nature. For that will this add to our for what will this add to our pleasure? Instead, they want to increase the pleasures by increasing the dresses, such as more money, more respect, and more food and drink. The reason they have no need to search, perhaps there is a leader to nature, extends from the verse, a slave in abandonment is content. As our sages said, that one does not want to take upon himself any enslavement from anyone. Rather, a person wants to be free and not be enslaved to any person. It follows that when a person seeks to find tactics to know that there is a leader to nature, if he takes upon himself the view that there is a leader, then he must follow the commandments of the leader and will have to say that there is reward and punishment. Thus, it is better to say that nature is without a leader. By this, he can lead a life of abandonment. It follows that the fact that the delight and pleasure in Torah and Mitzvot are hidden from us is deliberate, so there will be room for choice, since in Torah and Mitzvot it cannot be said that there is no leader, for who is the giver? For who is the giver of the Torah and Mitzvot? However, who awakens to choose and believe there is a leader to nature? When a person calculates that it is impossible that a person who is the speaking level will have the same level of life as animals, that is, they cannot accept that they do not have a more important role in life than animals, they begin to search for a purpose to their lives.
1: It is as our sages said about Avraham, who asked, "Is there a city without a leader?" Promptly the leader of the city appeared before him and said to him, "I am the leader of the city." That is, he saw a city lit up, meaning he saw that the world, which is called a city, where everyone was suffering, and he said about this, "Is there a city without a leader? Certainly nature does not afflict the world without a leader to nature." Thus he began to search for the leader. Promptly the leader appeared before him and said, "I am the landlord of the world." We see that there must be an awakening by the lower one. He needs to want to know and feel that there is a leader to nature and crave to adhere to him and to do whatever he can, although he sees that it is hard for him to see this within reason, that nature's leader is good and does good, since he sees that he himself is devoid of delight and pleasure. Also, when he examines the world, he sees that the whole world is in suffering and poverty, both in corporeality and in spirituality. Yet he must believe with faith above reason that the Creator leads the world and that He gives to the world only good.

0: כמו שאומר אבי המורי זצ"ל,
1: it is as Baal HaSulam says, that one must believe above reason that the Creator leads the world in private providence by way of the good who does good. And although within reason he sees the opposite, he should know, quote, they have eyes and see not, end quote. As long as one has not been rewarded with entering the authority of the Creator and annuls his own authority, a person cannot see the truth. Thus we see that when a person enjoys in this world, meaning in the will to receive pleasure for himself, although this desire comes from the Creator, meaning that this was the only desire of the Creator, that the creatures will enjoy every abundance, it follows that when a person enjoys, he does the will of the Creator. Therefore, why does he need to bless the Creator? Was the intention of doing good to his creations because the Creator needs to be blessed? Where blessing is about blessing the giver, that there will be a blessing in everything one does.
0: ויש לשאול, וכי הקדוש ברוך הוא צריך שיתנו לו ברכה והצלחה?
1: And we should ask, does the Creator need to be given blessing and success? This applies only to the creatures who are weak and therefore need blessings and success in what they cannot obtain through their own work, for they are powerless. But how can you say this about the Creator?
0: אולם, כפי שלמדנו, שמבחינת תיקון הבריאה, היה צמצום.
1: Yet as we learned, with respect to the correction of creation, there was the matter of restriction and concealment, so the lower ones could receive, and there would be no shame upon the reception of the pleasures.
0: ובעניין זה ניתן לנו להבחין בית דברים.
2: In this regard, we can discern two things. One, the act, meaning a person receives pleasure. Two, the intention, meaning the reason, that is, who makes him receive the pleasure, which is called an act. At that time, a person contemplates so as to see who and what caused them pleasure, his enjoyment. He sees that any pleasure depends on the yearning for the matter. We attribute this to our nature, meaning that the Creator has given us a desire and a yearning to receive pleasure from something from which we can derive pleasure. When a person calculates, he sees that this separates him from the Creator. That is, he sees that reception removes him from the work of the Creator because of the disparity of form. This, in turn, forces him to draw near to corporeality, and the main meaning of corporeality is that he takes upon himself to work for his own benefit. Man is called corporeal, and not for the sake of the Creator. And the Creator is regarded as spiritual. For this reason, it is upon man to put an aim on the act of pleasure. One, he should believe that this pleasure he is receiving comes from the Creator and from no other source. Two, he should intend to bestow, and say that since the Creator wants the creatures to receive pleasure, He is doing the Creator's will. Otherwise, if He cannot aim to benefit the Creator, He is willing to relinquish this pleasure. However, one does not achieve this work at once. This is called blessing the Creator. That is, through the work of bestowal, it is considered that a person gives the Creator kelim, vessels, so He can bestow pleasure upon the person. Since the tzimtzum was not to bestow into the vessels of reception, now it will be possible for the Creator to bestow. Since the Tzimtzum has been removed from them, because now he is receiving not for his own sake, but for the sake of the Creator. For this reason, now we can say that a person who blesses, meaning that while receiving pleasure, he intends that his pleasure is that by doing the Creator's will, his desire is to do good to his creations, this is regarded as blessing the work of the Creator. In other words, since the work of the Creator is to bestow upon the creatures, by aiming to bestow, there is power above to bestow onto the

0: ones, since now the lower ones are not removed by the reception. On the contrary, now it is apparent that they are adhered to the Creator. The proof of this is that the abundance can spread in the kelim that are fit to receive, since the kelim will remain in Kedusha. It follows that through the blessing, he causes the expansion of abundance to the lower ones. By this, we will understand what we asked. What is the gravity of the blessing? Apparently, he does more harm than other transgressions. But according to the above, the meaning of the blessing pertains to the qualification of the kelim. So the Creator will be able to give the lower ones delight and pleasure, and that abundance will not be detrimental to them. That is, they will not be pushed away by the reception of delight and pleasure from him due to disparity of form. As it is known, that disparity of form causes moving away from the Creator.
1: It follows that one who does not bless for the create, for the pleasure, rather, meaning he does not aim that it will be in order to bestow, he causes the prevention of the abundance from above. It follows that it is as though he causes the Creator not to be able to carry out the purpose of creation, which is to do good to his creations. As said above, there are two actions in man. One, that which comes from the Creator, which is the desire and yearning for pleasures. Two, the act that we attribute to the creature, which is the intention to bestow. We attribute this to the lower one, who should aim in order to bestow.
2: It
1: therefore follows that there are two conditions under which the vessel will be fit to receive the abundance and remain in adhesion while receiving the abundance. The act and the aim. Also, there is partnership in building the wholeness of the vessel. One, the Creator, and two, the creatures. This is as it is written in the Zohar, quote, and say to Zion, you are my people. Do not pronounce, you are my people, ami, the word ami, people, with a patach in the ayin, but you are with me, with the word imi, with a chirik in the ayin, which means partnering with me. As I made heaven and earth with my words, as it is written, by the words of the Lord the heavens were made. You, with your words of wisdom, have made new heaven and earth. Happy are those who exert in the Torah. End quote. This means that through the Torah, whose light reforms one, they can achieve the degree of annulling their own authority, and everything a person does will be all in order to bestow contentment upon his Maker. Accordingly, if a person does not give his part to the vessel, which is the second part called the desire to bestow, he thereby causes the abundance that should come to the lower ones through the work of the lower one. By not giving the intention, the abundance is delayed because of him. In other words, by not giving the blessing, the connection of upper and lower is missing, since the upper one is the giver and the lower one is the receiver. Hence, there is disparity of form between them, and they have no adhesion. So how can the abundance come to the lower one?
2: Therefore,
1: when there is a connector, meaning that the lower one also wants to be a giver like the upper one, the abundance can flow onto the lower one because of the connection that exists between them. Without this connection, it is as though he steals the nourishments that his father and mother should give to the children. That man steals, and the children have nothing to sustain them. In other words, if he enjoys and does not bless, it means that he did not give the intention for the sake of the Creator. Therefore, he has taken the pleasure, which is reception, and gave it to the Sitra Acha, the other side, who take all the reception in order to receive, and this nourishes them. Had he aimed to bestow through the blessing, the holiness would have been nourished by this, meaning that through it, abundance would be added to the worlds of holiness. By acting without the aim, he has given strength to the shells.
0: We could ask, what does it mean that he corrupted the world, since he did not corrupt himself? Also, what is the connection between him and the entire world? We should interpret, as our sages said, Rabbi Elazar, Bar Rabbi Shimon says, since the world is judged by its majority and the individual is judged by its majority, if he performs one mitzvah, happy is he, for he has sentenced himself and the entire world to the side of merit. If he commits one transgression, woe unto him, for he has sentenced himself and the entire world to the side of sin. We therefore see that through his sin, one person robs the nourishment that should reach the entire world. For this reason, one who does not bless robs his father and his mother, that is, the abundance that they should give him, and what his father and mother should give to the entire world, he prevents this from them. It follows that he has corrupted the world to their father in heaven. This means the abundance and nourishment that their father in heaven should have given to the whole world, he robs this force that should have been received in order to add Kedusha throughout the world, and hands that power to the Sitra Acha. Every reception in order to receive that the lower ones perform adds power to the Sitra Acha, and every aim on an act that he intends in order to bestow causes addition of abundance in the Kedusha. Now we can understand the gravity of he who enjoys in this world and does not bless, as said above. It is the intention for only through the blessing abundance is added in all the worlds, and abundance reaches the whole world. Hence, if a person's intention is only to bring contentment to the Creator and not for his own benefit, he does not mind the amount of pleasure. He only looks at the amount of passion with which he wants to delight the Creator, since through the yearning to delight the Creator, he causes equivalence of form at the root of his soul. This, in turn, causes more abundance to be drawn, since the upper one wants to give more than the lower one wants to receive, and only vessels of bestowal are missing. It follows that by overcoming and bestowal, great abundance is extended. For this reason, we need not ask to have great lights, only try to have big vessels, which are vessels of bestowal. It is as we interpreted that our sages said, why is it written, for this is the whole of man? And he replies, Rabbi said, the whole world was created only for this, meaning for fear of heaven. As it is written, what does the Lord your God ask of you? Only fear? Fear is, as he says in the Sulam, that he is afraid he will not be able to bestow upon the Creator. And this the whole of man, meaning this is all that man should do, meaning offer him vessels of bestowal. The rest, meaning the lights, the Creator gives. This is the meaning of everything is in the hands of heaven, but the fear of heaven.
2: The cause is equivalence of form, and this causes the abundance to be drawn. So he says that there's no reason to ask for greater lights. He says that we need to make sure we have vessels of bestowal. And then, by default, the lights also arrive. And in general, we should focus more on giving contentment to the Creator.
0: It's like he says that he fears maybe he will not be able to bestow upon the Creator.
2: We will now continue to the recorded lesson from October 2nd, 2002. You heard the part of the article, what is the action, what is the work of man in the work that is attributed to the Creator, second part of the article from page 61. And this is an article from volume 3 of the Ranks of the Ladder. Page 54. Portion of Dvarim Ekev. Okay, so there is something still between the Creator and the created being, some action which can be ascribed to the person, attributed to the person, and that is called fear. And if a person acquires this fear, then everything else besides he receives from above. And everything else is ready above, ready to pour down onto him, onto the person. But it's only to the extent that he has fear that thing pours down to him. Abundance, perfection, eternality, every good abundance, everything is ready, waiting for him, and only the vessel is missing, which is called fear. That vessel, Babash calls the blessing, as by the blessing the abundance comes from above. Reflected light, screen. And opposite that, he says, stands the Sitra Acha, the other side. In truth, the work with the Sitra Acha is very, very interesting. Very interesting work. The Sitra Acha is not interested in just receiving. That's not its root. Just to receive, that is the will that the Creator created. The nature of the Sitra Acha, and opposite that, also in holiness, because these qualities always stand one opposite the other. The nature of it is to steal, enjoying theft. Many times I worked in many different places, a person takes home some work to do during his work hours. He enjoys it doubly. He doesn't work. And in that time, I see you all understand me, in that time you do something else, so it adds to the flavor, right? Stolen water are sweeter, stolen waters, it is written. Why? It's water. What you take from one domain to another, there's additional pleasure in that. There's this joke about an Italian princess sitting on her porch eating ice cream and saying, too bad this isn't sinful, because if it was also a sin, then the pleasure would have been several times bigger, greater. So we see that the matter of theft is a very special thing, transferring something from one domain, from one authority to another. And this stems from the upper root. There was the shattering of the vessels took place, and vessels entered into one another. And then the work is double, to emerge from one authority, one domain, and to enter into a different, a second domain. And from that, there is additional abundance. And that's the abundance that the created being needs to discover. Meaning, if I just receive in my regular vessel, whatever enters into it, that's the light of Nefesh. If I bring it out from one authority to another, if I work forcefully against it, then this multiplies the lights. It becomes living waters. That's the difference between a thief and a robber and one who just takes. There are many tiny distinctions in this. As the Sitra Acha receives pleasure specifically from stealing from holiness, there is, in the same way, there is a commandment in the Torah to steal from the Gentiles. Very strange when it's written that way. How can you interpret it? Right? The commandment to steal from the Gentile means that you move something from one authority to another, meaning it works in both directions, because the shattering of the vessels took place, and then everyone is mixed together. That's how it is. And you could say that from this is born, from this the intention was born. The intention is born from that, because it's not that I want to receive something into this vessel, but what matters is how I receive it, in what way I move it, I receive it, I take it, I pull, I draw what I want to have in my vessel. And if it truly comes on the account of, well, someone else, if I take it from a different, from another, meaning if I take advantage of the other, the Sitra Acha, then there's holiness in that. If I just want to fill this lack, it's not even the Sitra Acha, it's just within the realm of this world. It's not called holiness yet. Meaning these two systems have to exist, holiness and the shell, klipa, specifically so that in the conflict between them, the opposition between them, they both earn their spirituality. Because if we could attain the lights without taking them out of the Sitra Acha, the other side, they would have been small lights, Naran Chai of Nefesh. And because we bring them out from the domain of corruption, Tum'a, or impurity, and we move them by force to holiness, then there is Naran Chai of Naran Chai in them. That's the matter of the theft there. It's a very great thing in spirituality. So, opposite the sin, against the sin, right? The sin provided the opportunity to enter into Naran Chai of impurity, and then there is an opportunity to take from there to, and so to be awarded with Naran Chai of holiness. Right, so from this, we can understand what the action is that the Rabash says, what is the action, or rather, what is the work of man in the work that is attributed to the Creator, and also what is attributed to the person. So the person's intention to bestow upon the Creator, despite the struggle against the sitra acha, the other side, that, in essence, is the action. Meaning, in order to recognize the measure of bestowal, we need to recognize the opposing forces very well, the forces that fall, and then a person through them, a person brings out of them, extracts from them his ability to bestow, he builds his bestowal. It's doubled gains. Maybe if you ask, I'll have more words, but here the issue is about how to profit by using the other side. Meaning that through the shell, we gain the ability for independent work, and as an outcome, we gain the upper naran chai. Yes.
0: He explains here how we need to aim.
2: We could put it this way. The same way as the Creator created the will to receive, which is opposite his desire to give, he later created in us the system of the shell, opposite his image. Where if we, by this he gave us the opportunity to live in the will to receive in the shell. Just the will to receive is just the will to receive. It's like his will to give, right? Let's say I have the will to receive. It was simply created. It's not good or bad. And opposite it, the light of Nefesh. What he gave to the will to receive by inserting into it his qualities through the shattering, the qualities of the Creator entered into the will to receive in their opposite form. And they allowed the will to receive not to just remain the will to receive, but rather become the shell, meaning that it wants instead it wants to take the place of the Creator. It wants these qualities in order to use them so as to enjoy them. He gave us his mirror image, negative, so to speak, yes? And so when we correct that image of his, then we achieve adhesion with him. So the Sitra Acha brings to me all the qualities, all the pictures, all the understanding of what needs to be opposite that in holiness. I learn it from it, and above it, upon it, over it, I build my holy image by stealing from it, extracting from it. By that, I build my blessing, the reception of the abundance. We need to understand this conflict between these two systems and how necessary it is. I remember we had many students would come to Rabash from the Hasidim, who during the lesson, they would learn about all these things, the corrections, the shells. They would always be regretting the sin of Adam Rishon. Look what life we have and what a good life we would have had without the sin. I remember that. We would remain silent. It was, Rabash did not allow us to explain to them. Sometimes I would burst out, but it's you shouldn't say, but it's customary to say that all the troubles come from the sin of Adam Rishon. Yes, well.
0: You said that there is the klipa opposite to the kedusha, and that you need to be sensitive to the klipa all the time, to be in a kind of tension. The question is, what does a person go through? What processes?
2: I don't understand the connection, what you're asking about, what's between tension and pleasure. Maybe a person feels tension and pleasure, both simultaneously. I don't know. There are people who jump off mountains, like with a parachute. There are people who perform many different actions to elevate their adrenaline levels, and they pay a lot of money for it, to be stressed, just not to feel that, to feel like an inanimate object, right? They get pleasure out of feeling stress and tension, battle, action, you know, as they say. So what's the connection? You say that because the Creator is, I'll try to translate you, they don't understand. I suppose that's how it is. Because the Creator is at rest, eternal rest, then supposedly that's the greatest pleasure. So I also want to be awarded with that, right? Maybe that's what you meant. The Creator's rest, it means that all the vessels are corrected, all the desires are corrected, in all the desires, all vessels, all thoughts, everything, you can work, you can do 100% of the work, 100% power, highest speed, and there's no obstruction, nothing obstructs. Having no obstruction is called rest. Rest from, well, the disturbances, those thoughts, those are uncorrected vessels, but it's not that when it's rest, nothing is being done. Nothing being done is death, not rest.
0: Okay.
2: Yes.
0: I'm not aware of the klipa, I suppose. So where is the desire to cross from the klipa? I mean, the enlivenment that I get from the klipa is tremendous. Where do you get the desire to get rid of it or change it for something else?
2: How do I receive a feeling of the shell, the feeling of the shell? And if so, then how, if I receive that, from where will I have the desire to emerge from it and work against it, to transition to holiness? In our world, we don't see that, yes? A person like you enters the shell, what we call the shell of this world, various things, and he vanishes there. In spirituality, it doesn't work that way. In spirituality, it's only according to the extent to which you gain the right line, the qualities of the Creator. To that extent, you're allowed into the shell. Before that, it's not opened. It's not open to you. Now, it's written, a devout man was without food and livelihood, there's nothing to wear in his home, and so on. You need to learn, it's a song. Meaning, according to the extent that you learn and invest in Torah and in dissemination, your advancement in spirituality, to that extent you're brought into the shell. Otherwise, why? Why bring you in? Just to trip you over? There's no such objective. You're given failures from the shell, as we learned before, so you will learn what kind of image of holiness you need to have opposite that. But if you cannot learn, if you don't have the preparation after much study, many things, then no. That's why anyone who is greater than his friend has a greater inclination, meaning you greater, meaning you studied more, you understood more, you brought yourself, you entered deeper in, so you became greater than the friend, and so the inclination is greater corresponding to that. So you're brought various inclinations, obstacles, which are bigger, and only to the extent that you can tolerate the shell and truly realize it, to use it correctly, only to that extent you're brought into this. Now, you could say, yes, but I saw people who were on our path and studied a lot, and then some spirit came, fell upon them, which carried them out. So I'm telling you, they were given from the heavens exactly what they needed to receive, but they didn't use what they had in their hands. In their hands was the most beneficial, the best possibility for ascension, and they didn't do it. And then from the heavens, the calculation is simple. Yes, no, yes, no. There's no mercy. We say that the Creator is merciful, but merciful only towards those who work, those who don't. You see what he gives, what blows, in what way he promotes humanity.
0: Is there pleasure in the shell?
2: There's pleasure in the shell, of course. If not for this pleasure, then what is the use of it? The pleasure in the shell is in that

0: no more pleasure in the show. It's only by giving you this thin candle, and by that it shines to you, it shows you that, oh, I have more than that, I have much more, but there isn't anything. But it looks to you like there is, it shines to you from afar, and by that it attracts you and misleads you. Student, if now I'm in a state of the shell, so I hold on to the thought that, well, I completely identify with that state. That state is me now.
1: To be in a klipa means to be in a thought that through reception you can reach pleasures that are beyond the thin candle, spiritual ones. That means to be under the authority of the klipa, meaning that you're not enjoying what the klipa gives you because it has no pleasure, but that the pleasure shines from far because it also doesn't exist in the kedusha. The klipa can shine pleasures upon you which are opposite to the stony heart, tremendous pleasures, but the only pleasure that you can receive is that which is under the machsom. So it keeps you kind of by shining from afar, and when you get there, there's nothing.
0: So I'm asking, do I need to get there, or
1: you all the time aspire to reach it, but you never do? And this is how you burn your life, incarnation by incarnation, as if uselessly, until the vessel is filled by these different bad experiences, and gradually through the blows opposite to that, different things begin to become revealed to a person opposite to the kedusha. This is the path of suffering.
0: So we're going to ask, the transition between the shell and holiness, is it only through blows?
1: To cross from klipa to kedusha, there are two things. Through blows, it's very slow. You can be in a klipa, like in this world, for example. Well, it's not the klipa, it's under the klipa, but you can suffer and suffer for several incarnations until the measure is filled, so to speak, and you begin to ask what's the meaning of life, and nonetheless start looking, searching, as it says, what the mind doesn't do, time does. But the mind, it's possible to do it through the mind and not by time, meaning to be drawn to the other side, not that the troubles will push you from klipa to kedusha, but that nonetheless you will look for something good in the kedusha, that you'll stumble upon a group, several friends, that will show you pleasures in other things, in a different way, in a different form, method. And by that, you neutralize the negative development.
0: So let's say you understand this intellectually. But if you're in the shell, maybe you understand intellectually, but your desires are still for the same passion. That passion exists in you.
1: Your desires are in the klipa, and your mind is in the kedusha, I suppose.
0: You need to magnify the vessel.
1: Magnify your intellect, your mind, your grip of holiness, so much so that the intellectual picture that you depict to yourself will be opposite to the pleasures that as if the klipa shows you, and you'll see that really it is worthwhile, that you need to build such images in your intellect that will be able to cope with your attraction to the klipa. It depends on a person's personality and development. It's not for primitive people.
0: But if my intellect paints for me an image of, let's say, holiness as the truest state, then it's a state that's opposite to me. I can't want it.
1: You can want it because you can't want the kedusha, because you imagine in the kedusha those pleasures that you'll find. Well, not the same pleasures, but it is opposite to the kedusha, that there are pleasures that you'll find, acquire there. And in the klipa, you gradually see that it's all transient. In our world, it's transient. In spirituality, there are tremendous

0: pleasures in the klipa on the one hand. On the other hand, you can't even touch them. Only our world is below the tzimtzum, where there are pleasures that a person can enjoy directly. I come, eat, enjoy. Intercourse, enjoy. Kids, enjoy. I enjoy different things. You know, like a small package that I was given in order to exist, to live. That's it. There are no pleasures beyond this package that you can receive. Beyond that, it's only with the help of the masach. Meaning, throughout the entire length of the left line, the Sitra Achra, there are no greater real pleasures to receive than these ones. Only what? The pleasures of food, sex, family, the animal desires, the animal pleasures, you know, power, control. That, not so much, but the more a person climbs the ladder, these pleasures, they begin to receive greater volume, because a person needs to be put into the left line somehow to bring him to failure, because otherwise how will he imagine what Kedusha is? So it says anyone greater than his friend, his desires are greater than his, meaning since the shattering of the temple, the shattering, this is what it symbolizes, the pleasure from intercourse remains only among those who serve the Creator.
1: Let's say we don't want to advance through suffering. We really want to want the next degree. On the one hand, we say that if a person does the right scrutinies, he receives the right image. He receives an image, well, a comparison between him and the thing opposite to him, and he can't want that. On the other hand, you say that he needs to depict to himself that he receives great pleasure there. How to settle this?
0: How can a person buy the picture that he'll depict to himself in the right line? How can he deal by it with the left line? This is why we are not as one man opposite to the Creator, but we have an environment that can pull us to the right or to the left. Therefore, it says that by choosing a better environment each time from the right side, and then this free choice hastens the path. Look, all in all, only 2 weeks ago, I came back from North America. If you ask me, were you ever there? What did you do there? Since then, so many things went by. Every day, it's like, you know, before the holidays and after the holidays, something like that. You see how time is hastened. Talk to a person in the outside world. For him, a few years, back and forth, it's all. But this is hastening. It's not that you're just compressing everything. It is the spiritual hastening, development, and everyone goes through it. People don't understand. They're thinking, I'm sitting here for 5 years, and what do I have? They don't know that. Maybe they went through 7 or 8 incarnations at that time. I'm telling you, seriously, you didn't even begin this incarnation. You're still young, and look how much you're suffering already. Meaning, we don't appreciate those things that we go through. But really, the right discernment is, what will help me to build something that will pull me from the right to the left? Because I'm all the time in the left. And different lusts, desires, thoughts, everything from the left. Meaning, how will I build this magnet to the right side for it to be stronger all the time? That it'll pull me. Afterwards, I'll be given more of the left line. Okay, and then again, that I'll have something stronger in the right line, on the right side. That I'll make these leaps all the time. The frequency is what determines one's advancement, like, I don't remember which Rav was it, but he said like he had 400 ascents and descents before the prayer. It's Hasidic stories, but it's true that a student comes up to his Rav and says, now before the prayer I fell, and during before that I was good. The Rav tells him, I had 400 of these just now. In the past 10-15 minutes, you know, something like that could happen. So you understand the pace at which a person works, how many things he passes, scrutinizes. And there are people that for them it's once in a few generations or years. There's this and there's that. Back and forth. We do sometimes have times where, you know, you feel like for 2-3 months you're dead, nothing's changing. Maybe you're driving, but there's nothing on the way. And besides, I'll tell you, when I came to the Rebbe, to the Rabash, I was very edgy. Compared to now, I was really edgy. So I asked him questions like you, but not gently like you do. So he says, you know what? For our path, you need lots of patience. I hope that you'll hold, you'll continue. When I was thinking about myself back then, that you need more patience, you know, about to explode. It's like there's steam coming out of my ears. I don't know how to, like a bull. Somehow, really, I don't know how, but you can't describe it. Rationally thinking, how is it possible for a person to hold? And still, but patience, and that too is given from above.
1: Can I ask about something from the text?
0: Yeah.
1: Page 61, as the sages said.
0: As the sages said about Abraham, who asked, is there a city without a leader? And immediately the leader of the city appeared to him and said, I am the leader of the city. Meaning that he saw, meaning that, I don't feel that good. What? Meaning that he saw that the entire world that's called the capital, that everyone's suffering, and about that he said, is there a capital without a leader? Meaning that there's someone who gives the suffering, that gives the reason and the goal. It can't be just so. Because Abraham, he was a Kabbalist who reached this through inquiry. He's the first to reach it from below. He researched nature, and like this sentence is his credo. It's like his credo. Is there a capital without a leader? Meaning he came to it through researching nature, meaning that there needs to be a reason for everything that happens around us, you know, surely intellectually. And surely that there's no nature that torments the world without a leader. Meaning, how do we relate to nature? That it's blind or something greater than us, that the creator has an intellect, etc. And to this day, great scientists, they as if feel that behind all those actions around us, that there is some kind of a great big thought, like a universal thought, a universal mind, or I don't know how to put it. And he started looking for the leader, and immediately the leader appeared to him and said, I am the leader of the world. Now, you're a doctor in chemistry, and you're asking, what? How did he come to that? He was a primitive Bedouin, not like you.
1: I ask a simple question. How is it that the leader of the capital immediately appeared to him? Technically, how did the leader appear to him?
0: After he asked?
1: Yes, we also ask this question.
0: The question, it's called a complete vessel, like you ask about the rain that a person already raises man, for which for sure comes the rain, meaning that from Bina to Malchut come down the corrections by which the Malchut thrives, flourishes. Meaning to ask, is there a capital without a leader? It's after all the research that you do on yourself and you're asking, do all my thoughts, desires, drives, the suffering that I go through, all these things, is there some kind of higher force doing it all to me? And for what purpose? Meaning you're asking about yourself. About the total. If you ask that way, then you will be called Avram before he became Avraham.
1: I don't understand this issue.
0: Question meaning that the Kli is really ready. You know, you get a blow, you ask, you don't.
1: What's the difference between us and this state being discussed here?
0: It's a complete question. It's a question raging inside of him. It's a question. Either a little child's crying or a grown-up's crying. A child, next moment he'll forget about it, he'll be running around all happy, and a grown-up. I mean, if a grown man or woman come up crying, well, a crying woman, but a crying man, that's more serious. Well, it's known, it's not that. So, to ask, is there a capital without a leader? And the answer to that is, I am the leader of the capital. He asked about the leader. That's after the suffering and everything.
1: Towards the end. Can I ask about the sentence there?
0: Last paragraph. As the sages said, what does it mean that this is the whole of man?
1: Beginning 65, paragraph before the last one on the page, to bestow contentment.
0: It follows that if man's intention is only to give contentment to the Creator and not to his own benefit, then he does not look at the size of the pleasure, but only at the size of the yearning. Whereby that he wants to delight the Creator and...
1: How does he build the vessel?
0: I don't have any word. You're saying something completely different. What does it say here? That there was a chassid? You sing the song on Saturday, the end of the Saturday, that there was a chassid without food and this and that, and he has nothing to wear, meaning he's already reached a state where... And there is the wife who has five children, meaning a complete vessel, and the wife tells him such and such, no food to eat. and you found the Torah, for you have labored, and what shall we eat from now on? What's the connection between the words? And you found the Torah because you came, and what are we going to eat now? Look how each and every sentence speaks of extreme states, and that's at the end of the Saturday of the Shabbat. This is the song that you sing. That he who truly merits the forces of the Torah, immediately after that, he is given a stronger left line. Okay, so let's study.
1: Let's share our impressions from the lesson and what from it we take to implementing the 10.
0: Well, if I have to choose one thing, it's the klipa. How grateful we are for that the Creator gave us this present called klipa. That even though that it's the opposite of the Creator causing us so much confusion, but still, it allows us to understand who the Creator is. And what does he want for us to correct? It's all through the klipa.
1: Yes, the shell is like a reservoir of abundance, of joy. And if we take from it, if we move it from the shell to holiness, it's like the example of the, well, as he said in the beginning of the lesson, that you receive twice over. So through our efforts to bring holiness and to have the intention to bestow as much as possible, to take the Creator with us in our talks here at the table, everywhere as much as possible, we will make an effort to take from the impurity and bring to holiness.
0: Rav said that there's something between the Creator and created being, an act that you contribute to man, and it is called Yira'ah. That if a person acquires the Yira'ah, everything else he gets from above, meaning Yira'ah, that's our only work, actually, according to what it says here. And here we also learn how does this Yira'ah serve us in fighting the Sita Achra, in building our intention or to bestow. And besides that, he also said, therefore it says that he who chooses a better environment from the right each time by answer enters free choice and hastening the path. So, as a 10, I hope we can choose today to cling to the right and to hasten the path.
1: Yes, and as always, we work on the greatness of the Creator, His importance, the importance to reach the goal and to bestow contentment upon Him. In that, we can always add. And it always provides more strength. Yes, and regarding the shell you talked about before, he defined it as something that appears to you that you can enjoy it directly, but all the pleasures there are as a very thin candle, ultimately, in comparison.
2: If we're talking about the klipa, the shell, then we are talking about pleasures of enjoying the status of the Creator. That's where the shell begins. We want to be in that status. And there are many ways we imagine it. But in the end, when we run it, you see that you have nothing. Because you can only have like a tiny candle. So if we take it, if we implement it in the 10, then our efforts to be together as something common, a common feeling, that I annul before it. This is what we can take to the 10 and advance in the equivalence of form with the Creator.
1: Yes, an amazing lesson. But a sandbox he prepared for us. It could be quicksand. But if we listen to the Kabbalists, why did he make this sandbox for us? Well, we can be filled by his power.
2: Yeah, what do we take to implement in the 10?
3: Rav Natan Etza, lignov mia
2: Rav gave advice to steal from the Sitra Achra. We have to search how to rub it, to rub from it and advance towards holiness. He says, Rav explains that this is the vessel. If you take from the Sitra Achra in order to bestow, you put it into holiness, and this is how you rise on the Naran Chai.
4: Boaz ben New York כתב לנו, הבנתי שצריך...
1: From New York wrote, I understood that we need to steal from the shell, bring what we stole to holiness, to transition from one domain to another. And this can be done only by receiving power from the group, because the shell shines to you from afar, saying that there's a lot of pleasure in it, despite really having none.
2: Yeah, and let's be in the final seconds of gratitude for this lesson of shortening of time when he said to Iran that we sometimes forget that our life are passing in a way that is very intense. Kabbalah, this method, makes you go through many discernments in a very short period of time.
1: We'll continue to the next part of the lesson. Before that, let's sing a song.

0: Shalom חברים, אנחנו
1: Hello friends. Today we will begin to study the preface to the wisdom of Kabbalah, Rav's lessons from 2006, a very special series in which Rav delves deep into the preface and elaborates long lessons, not short ones, they're not short clips. And the framework will be that we, in the beginning, we will read the text that we're going to study, in this case, item one in the preface to the wisdom of Kabbalah. Then we will watch the lesson together and write down questions and scrutinies. Then we will have workshops, and there will be time for questions and answers. It will be a fascinating lesson. A little bit about the preface to the wisdom of Kabbalah. Bala Sulam, as we know, throughout his whole life, but he focused mainly on two large compositions. One of them is the study of the Ten Sefirot, which is a commentary on the writings of the Ari, mainly on the Tree of Life, but it tells us all the cascading of the worlds from above downward, from beginning to end. It's about 2,000 pages in Hebrew, six volumes, and that was the first composition by Bala Sulam. Afterwards, and also during that, he wrote five introductions to prepare us for the study of the Ten Sefirot, and also to study his main life's work, his main corpus, which is the Sulam commentary on the Book of Zohar. This commentary he wrote toward the end of his days. The last volume was actually published after his passing. So he wrote five introductions: introduction to the study of the Ten Sefirot, introduction to the Book of Zohar, foreword to the Book of Zohar, preface to the Sulam commentary, and preface to the Wisdom of Kabbalah. The preface to the Wisdom of Kabbalah was written about 6 years after the publication of the study of the Ten Sefirot, and it contains everything that is in the study of the Ten Sefirot, but concisely and in a very orderly fashion, how the worlds cascade from the very beginning, from his self. Today we will also study this term until through the whole world of Adam Kadmon, how it was created and how the worlds were created. Atzilut, Bria, Asiya, how Adam HaRishon was created inside them. The whole cascading from above downward is in the preface to the Wisdom of Kabbalah. That's what we will start studying today. And as we said, we'll start with Owen. Clip number one.
2: Wisdom of Kabbalah, please.
1: Now we have the source excerpt.
3: Preface to the Wisdom of Kabbalah, item one. The four phases of direct light. Rabbi Hananiah ben Akashia says, the Creator wished to refine Israel, hence he gave them plentiful Torah and mitzvot, Torah and commandments. As was said, the Lord desires for the sake of his righteousness to extol and glorify the Torah. It is known that zakut, refinement, derives from the Hebrew word hizdachechut, refining. It is as our sages said, the commandments were only given to refine Israel with them. We must understand this refinement that we achieve through Torah and commandments, and what is the coarseness within us which we must refine using Torah and commandments.
4: Well, first of all, we have to understand that where we study the wisdom of Kabbalah, when we study the wisdom of Kabbalah, it doesn't speak about this world, but about the souls, and it's not what appears to us in our five senses. That is corporeality. And so these definitions, we have to understand them, as Bala Sulam explains in Istaklut Pnimit, inner observation, in Tess, that in the wisdom of Kabbalah, everything is told to us in the language of the branches.

0: not in our regular spoken tongue. When we read a word, we hear a word, we immediately know what it's about. Behind the word, there is a certain object or action or force that we know from this world. No, because it speaks of the spiritual world using only words from this world. The names are taken from this world and indicate, point to an object in the spiritual world. That is called the language of the branches. And so we have to interpret every word according to its spiritual nature. What stands behind each and every word spiritually? What is the intention? And the more we know how to interpret correctly what's exactly behind each and every word, then we will, so to speak, attach ourselves more closer to spirituality. We will yearn to be deeper in the perception of, or in the actual spiritual state, and not remain in the imaginary false corporeal state, thinking that Kabbalists speak about this world. No, they don't speak about this world, the corporeal world, at all. And so, as we study, we have to constantly be interpreting correctly, as much as we can, every word in the writings of the Kabbalists, because they are referring only to objects, actions, which are spiritual only. So he says, Rabbi Hananiah ben Akasha, there was this great Kabbalist, and he said, the creator, the general force, the good who does good, who is always bestowing, giving, the creator wished to refine Israel. We don't know what refine means. Well, to clean, to purify in some sense. Israel are, as we know, yeshalkel, straight towards God, those who yearn to be like the creator according to their goal. They're called yeshalkel, Israel, those who yearn to be like the creator. And so the creator, he gives refinement to such a person. He refines him. He wants that person to be pure. So what does he do? He makes them, deliberately, he makes them very impure. And in order to clean them, what does he do? He gives them plentiful Torah and commandments. And we know, according to the interpretation, what Torah and commandments means. Torah is the upper force which influences the person, bestows upon him, in order to correct him so that he becomes like the Creator, bestowing like the Creator. That force which comes to the person is called the light of the Torah. I have created the evil inclination. If a person has the evil inclination, if he has an ego, what he has or doesn't have, I suppose it's the person himself discovering that he has ego, right? Dirt, corruption, and he wants himself to clean it. Then he asks, he wants to be clean. And accordingly, the upper force comes to him. I have created the Torah, I've created the evil inclination, I've created the Torah as a spice, meaning he demands the Torah, the upper force, that will correct him. And if he has nothing to correct, then the upper light doesn't come to him. He doesn't have Torah, which is to say that the Torah always shines at the dirt, the corruption that a person discovers within him. That evil is his disparity of form with the Creator. He's always, he wants to bestow, then the person discovers that he himself is an egoist, he's bad, he doesn't want to be like that, he yearns to be not like that, and then from above he receives the force of correction called the Torah, and only in that case is he dealing with the Torah. And then when that force comes from above to correct him, to purify him, then to qualify him, then that that operation of correction is called a commandment. And because we have 613 desires with the intention to receive, to begin with, correcting them to in order to bestow, the same desires remain, just the intention changes. For that, we need to perform 613 corrections called 613 commandments.
1: There's like a process with Torah, commandments, stages, and 125 degrees, the soul of Adam Rishon. Why is it so? Why did the Creator not just become realized immediately once the desire emerged?
0: The Creator created evil. That's why it's called Bria, from the word Bar, outside, outside of him. Other than evil, he created nothing. It's the will to receive. Corrupted, yes, which was shattered along the way. It parts from the Creator due to disparity of form, and after many concealments, it's not immediately that man was created in this world. After many preparations from the side of good and preparations from the side of bad, so that everything is ready in the person, so that he will be ready and able to make his way back by himself. And by looking for the path, finding the power, assembling himself in spirituality, through that he learns to be like the Creator. And these actions certainly appear to us as being related to time, space, and motion, slow and gradual. But if you look at time as a sequence of operations, one after the other, cause and effect, then that's how it was from above. Spiritual time is cause and effect, cause and consequence. For us, in our situation, time isn't cause and consequence because we don't utilize cause and consequence in that manner. If we respond to a cause immediately with our own reaction, then we would emerge, come out of the boundaries of corporeal time, which seems to flow without our participation, and into a state where we create time, we make time. Time is an inner feeling, inner sensation within the person. If I'm under the influence, the control of the shells, then they pull, they extend time. From a single point, they create months and years because they control me, they govern me, and they don't allow me to respond correctly. However, had I risen above the shells with faith above reason, then time would shrink into a single point, and everything would depend only on cause and consequence, cause and consequence. We don't know what this perception of cause and consequence is like, where you don't have corporeal time as a concept, something flowing outside of me, right? It's flowing all around me, and I'm somewhere inside. So how to feel that? Either put the corporeal body to death, or put the body of the shell of the klipa to death. Yes.
1: What is the coarseness that we need to correct and refine?
0: What do we need to correct in spirituality? In spirituality, we need to correct our intentions in order to receive, which are aimed towards the Creator. If we are in this world, then we have no issue. In this world, we're not considered evil or anything. We're as beasts in this world. That's what is said. I have a heart. The point in the heart awakens in me. And by doing what Kabbalists recommend, I emerge to the spiritual space. I'm in the spiritual space above the machsom, above the barrier. And here, I have Bria Yitzira Asiya of Klipa, of the shell. And here, Bria Yitzira Asiya,
2: the Kedusha,
0: of holiness. Yes. And I need, when I receive coarseness from one side, I need to receive power, force from the other side, from the right side, and then to build myself up as a vessel with coarseness and a masach screen. From the aviut comes the vessel, and from the light comes the masach, the screen, and then I work in order to bestow by way of three lines. What needs to be corrected? The shell, the klipa. By what means? Holiness. In this world, do we have anything to correct? No, there's nothing to correct. These are desires which aren't aimed towards the Creator. What does the shell, the klipa, want? It wants to exploit the Creator, to use him to fulfill itself, to satisfy itself. Holiness, sanctity. Okay, so this here is the intention to receive from the Creator, right? And here, it's the intention in order to bestow to the Creator. That's the difference. And there's nothing more to this. Yes. So that's what needs to be changed. For us in this world, under the machsom, under the barrier, there's no connection to the Creator at all. He's concealed. If he's concealed, I have nothing to do with him. No need, no desire, nothing. I want, in this world, what do I have? I have the group. How to call it? There's the group. And there's the me, self. And I want to use the group in order to receive. This is called klipa, shell. Or I want to use it in order to bestow. And that's called kdusha, holiness.
2: Right.
0: If I change, transform myself to the extent that I can, to that extent, I transcend corporeality, go above the machzon, and enter spirituality. And that, in effect, is the action by which I rise. That's why love your friend as yourself is called the great rule of the Torah, the great law of the Torah. That said, these aren't actions directly aimed towards the Creator. I don't see him. He is, as we say, concealed, hidden, within the group, behind the group. I dwell within my people. Let's continue.
1: We're continuing. Since we have already discussed it in my book, Panim Masbirot, and in the study of the Ten Sfirot, I shall briefly reiterate that the thought of creation was to delight the created beings in accord with his abundant generosity. For this reason, a great desire and craving to receive his abundance was imprinted in the souls.
0: Meaning, as we learn in the four phases of direct light, and as we will soon read in the continuation of the preface, but we want to explain these words, of course, otherwise it'll all be abstruse. So we have the light, the upper light, which builds the created being, the vessel, the kli. And as there is the will to receive, the will to bestow, rather, here in this light, in the vessel, we ultimately have the will to receive. This will to receive evolves, develops, reaches certain dimensions, but the light must be the equal of the vessel, equal to the vessel, because if the Creator is perfect and whole, he wants the created being to fully enjoy him, no more and no less. The created being can't immediately reach that level of enjoying everything that the Creator wants him to enjoy. We'll soon learn why. And so the created being has to develop its desire for that joy by himself. And so there is preparation for a development. But the Creator did from the beginning everything he could for the created being so that it will be able to receive at the greatest degree.
1: This is so because the will to receive is the vessel for the measure of pleasure in the abundance, since the measure and strength of the will to receive the abundance precisely corresponds to the measure of pleasure and delight in the abundance.
0: Meaning that we cannot measure the abundance. Yes. We cannot measure it, never, as it is unto itself. We can only measure it to the extent that it fills the vessel. Then we can talk about it. And only then. We have a vessel. And however much we have inside it, we can talk about that. What's not inside it, we can't talk about. We don't know. Or we could talk about the abundance using the lacks in the vessel, even if the vessel isn't full yet. But nevertheless, feeling it, we can only feel it within the vessel, meaning the sensation of the abundance can be either, it can be positive if there is fulfillment, or it could be negative if there is no fulfillment, no filling. Which is to say that we don't examine the abundance, we examine the vessel to see if it's full or empty. And like that, that way we have something we can talk about. It's like in our world, I don't know what exists outside of my ear.
2: Now,
0: to my ear comes some wave. I don't know what that is. It pressures my eardrum. Yes? The eardrum reacts in some manner. It wants to come back to equilibrium, to balance. That's how all my keli, my vessels, my tools, let's say, instruments are built. They want to come back to balance, perfect balance. And so it pressures back.
2: Cool.
0: In order to reach that equilibrium. Now, my response, this force I use to rebalance my eardrum, then I check, I have this moment number one, moment two, moment three, and so, and I check that, and according to that, I create some, manufacture some wave, right? Then this presses on my nerve endings, and that sends a signal to my brain. The brain then compares it with my memories. And then it brings to me a sensation called a sound. You now hear music, there's something you know of it, you don't know, whatever the case may be. Ultimately, I don't even bring into me something that exists without. I just measure my response, my reaction to something outside of me. Many things can exist outside of me, but the way I decipher them, that depends on my own vessel only. Meaning I only feel the vessel, the kli, the instrument, and not that external wave. It doesn't enter me. I can even stimulate the nerve here and then feel all sorts of phenomena within me as though I'm listening to music. You know, there are people who hear all sorts of noises in their ears which don't exist. These are issues of the brain. There's nothing outside. Sometimes we hear, oh, someone is telling me something. I look, there's no one there. There's no one there. I'm not crazy. It came to me from my memory, something, without evoking something from my memory. Something from my memory comes to me. It's as though I hear some sound, some voice outside of me. That's the extent to which we're completely sealed and closed within our own vessel. That's the way I perceive everything. There is some kind of imagination, projection, that things are happening outside of us. In truth, nothing is happening outside of us. All the phenomena which we perceive as being outside of us, the voice, everything through the five senses, coming through the five senses, it's all inner phenomena, all of it. And why did we discuss this? Everything exists within the vessel. And if we correct the vessel, fix it, we feel differently. Outcomes, results, states within the vessels, within the vessel are called the worlds, olamot, degrees of ascent, descent, spiritual, corporeal. Everything we speak of, everything we have words for, or even don't have words for, just sensations, what was, what will be, it doesn't matter. It all takes place only within our vessel. And that's why a person should look within and make sure to find this vessel and to improve it. No more. And this is what the wisdom of Kabbalah speaks of. There's nothing more to be concerned about. And so from here emerges philosophy and perceptions of the world and what to worry about. So don't worry about the world. Don't care about the world. Don't think that you should now change something in the world, fix something in the world. No, it won't work. It won't change in the way you want. You can only corrupt it. Why? Because you are corrupting your perception. You're straying from the truth. Start working, changing your own perceptions, and then you will see the world corrected, changing. Because your world is a projection coming from your inner senses, inner sensations only. Yes.
1: We said the same, but if everything is inside me, then why is it so important to disseminate the wisdom of Kabbalah?
0: We live in a reality which is shown to me, seen by me in my current state. My current state, where I am. Yes. And I work according to that, according to what I feel, my what I perceive. I now exist in the world, me and others and humanity, instead of me and the souls. There are people who see I and humanity, and simultaneously they see I and the souls, and the system between I and humanity, not politics and trade and barter and all those systems. Rather, it's I and all the souls in the system of Adam HaRishon. And these two don't conflict. The person has his corporeal senses as well as his spiritual senses. If he dies, the body dies, he has no corporeal senses anymore, doesn't matter. He still has his spiritual senses. Those remain. If I relate to these two perceptions as one, then for me there's no difference. I approach the rest of the souls and I bestow upon them the best I can to in some way promote them towards correction. I can relate to those souls as though they exist outside of me. I can relate to them as though they're parts of me, which only appear to me outside, because I'm not yet corrected. And so my dissemination is not dissemination. It's not that I disseminate, that I give something to others. By this, I correct myself, my own attitude towards who? Towards the Creator. And who are the others? The others aren't others. They appear to me as being outside of me only because I'm not corrected. They are parts of me. So it's not dissemination then towards externality, it becomes the inner correction of my own vessel, my inner vessel. Guys, this way we'll never advance. Not about dissemination, about what's written here, yes.
1: About the diagram, it seems like the memory is the first thing that operates, and accordingly we start searching. Could you explain what's with the memory, and then we try to compare it to something? This matter of memory really makes me busy in this.
0: Irrelevant to the matter, yes?
1: Everything belongs to reality?
0: I said, if you have a question about what's written here, then ask. You don't, No, please continue.
1: We're continuing with, this is so because the will to receive in the vessel of measure of pleasure and compared between
0: desire
1: them.
0: And light, light and desire. They're bound together to the point of being indivisible.
1: And the relationship that the abundance and the light and the desire to receive it is related to the created being.
0: Meaning they're

0: above mentioned manner, the abundance comes from his self, extending existence from existence. And the will to receive, included there, is the root of the created beings. This means that it is the root of initiation, that is, emergence existence from absence. Since there is certainly no form of will to receive in his self,
1: so there's his self, and his self, we don't know what that is, because there no will to receive exists yet, and that's why we can never discover his self, because we can attain only from the vessel, which came as something from nothing, right? After his essence, Atzmuto in Hebrew. Atzmuto is the root of the light, and the light that emerges from Atzmuto, it emerges clothed within the vessel. If not for the vessel, the lack, which was created something from nothing, the light would never have emerged from Atzmuto, from his essence. There's no such thing as a light without a vessel. Light without vessel, we don't know what that is. There's no such reality. So what was the reality that was without a created being? Atzmuto. That's very important, because afterwards, well, we talk about the surrounding lights, returning light, direct light, as if reflected light, as if we're talking about lights outside of vessels. There's no such thing. If we can speak of something, then it's out of a feeling, a sensation that exists within us. It's not this wave, external wave, which, so to speak, is outside of us. How can I even say what this is? It's completely disconnected from myself. So I can only imagine to myself that I'm feeling, that I'm hearing something from without. I have such a fantasy, such an imagination. And even science bears this out as being so. And the wisdom of Kabbalah says the same thing. That outside of us exists his self, Atzmuto. What is that? We don't know. We just know that he is the source. However, his self, this Atzmuto, which is perceived by us, is perceived within the vessel already. And it's only in us that we can say that it exists, meaning nothing exists outside of me. And this is very important, because then it indicates that one should focus completely on himself, his own correction, and then his perception will improve, everything will. Yes.
0: Hence it is considered that the above-mentioned will to receive is the whole substance of creation from beginning to end.
1: Meaning, the will to receive, if we say that only from it do we feel, only the phenomena within it we call the vessel, and the phenomena within it we call light, phenomena within it we call creator, phenomena within it we call the created being, the worlds, various phenomena within it, souls, living things. Doesn't matter. Everything we feel, our entire cosmos, the inanimate, growing, living, speaking in our world, and in the spiritual world, angels, seraphs, demons, it doesn't matter what. These are all phenomena within the will to receive alone. The Creator, too. It's a phenomena within the will to receive.
2: Ken.
1: Yes. Be very careful that you ask questions about the text itself.
0: Is the will to receive that's included in the abundance the actual innovation, or in what causes the innovation?
1: He writes that this will to receive is an innovation. What causes the innovation? The Creator's desire to create the will to receive and to benefit it, to delight it. There are 1,001 questions about this, but this is what they write as the first thing

0: one should learn. Afterwards, we'll know more about this, and we'll know how this concept, how to open it up to ourselves. It's truly difficult. Why? Who is he? Why did he want to delight the created being? Does he have a lack then? Does he not have a lack? Does he need the created beings? No. Well, why is the created being to blame for wanting to enjoy everything? Why does it suffer, poor thing, until it reaches that delight? Why? Well, we have 1,000 questions, some of which we explain in the preface to the Book of Zohar, the introduction to the Book of Zohar, rather. But we can reach that understanding only to the extent that we actually actualize the purpose of creation. Yes?
1: Thus all the created beings, all their innumerable instances and conducts that have appeared and will appear, are but measures and various values of the will to receive. All that exists in those created beings, that is, all that is received in the will to receive imprinted in them, extends from his self, existence from existence. It is not at all a new creation, existence from absence, since it's not new at all. Rather, it extends from his endlessness, existence from existence.
0: Very simple. Everything that there is, everything we can say exists, which is revealed or not revealed to us, will be revealed in the future. And everything that happens to each and every individual, it's all a matter of substance, a matter, which undergoes various changes. And within it, there's feeling called the light. That substance is called the inanimate, vegetative, animate, speaking in various spiritual worlds, states, in this world as well, the inanimate, growing, living, speaking, with the power that gives it life, that sustains it, that fulfills it, and that belongs to the light. That belongs to the light. And other than light and vessel, there's no other than desire and fulfillment, there's nothing else. And so it's very simple. We don't need to get confused with the souls, spirits, whatever other things which may exist or not. It's all just this substance, this matter, which the light gives life to and sustains. What will be revealed, what won't be revealed, of course, there's a difference. But these revelations depend only on us. It's all within our vessels. By changing our vessels, transforming them, if we want, we can travel through time, because there is no time. Time, that's the different states that we go through. Let's conclude the lesson with that, and let's...
2: Yes, so first of all, we want to say thank you to the Creator who gave us a lesson by Rav. Let's start to process these things. A quick first workshop, 4 minutes. What did we hear? What did we hear that touched us? Please.
3: Ken, טוב, העניין עם עצמותו ככה, ממש...
4: Okay, I think with עצמותו.
3: I
4: left an impression. There's no light unless it's clothed in the vessels. All the lights that we're talking about, surrounding light and direct light, everything is clothed in the vessel. And all of perception, reality, it's all in the vessels. Now it raises all sorts of questions. The lights that we seemingly don't grasp and influence us subconsciously, it's still inside the vessel, meaning something to think about.
2: What touched me is in the beginning of Rav's explanation, he talked about the words how important it is to translate everything to the spiritual world. He called it their spiritual characteristic. Seemingly, someone who speaks Hebrew actually has the biggest problem because he thinks he knows the world, the words, but he really doesn't. So that's one thing. Secondly, something that sometimes Rav tells us things along the way, and it seems as though he's telling a joke along the way when he said that practically, actually, the light must be equal to the vessel. Practically, he put that inside a very deep explanation about the fact that we feel in a vessel, we can't talk about the abundance itself at all.
4: He also gave a complex or rather an expanded explanation on how our senses, let's say the ear, that nothing actually enters it, rather it's a process through which there's equivalence for the reaction, there's a mechanism, and he equates it to the memory, he compares it to the memory, but nothing actually gets in. And so it's interesting. And then he said that there's no definition for Atzmuto, but nevertheless, he said briefly that it's the root for the light. I also heard about the klipot, the shells. And the shell wants to take advantage of the Creator, exploit it for its own benefit.
2: I mostly heard that this is always about discernment in the vessel. The discernment means the perception of reality. And besides the will to receive, nothing else was created. The entire vessel that I imagine as reality, it's all the will to receive. So what I hear Rav say is that every person should assume that he's the ultimate created being, and the vessel that he's imagining, those are the parts that have been depleted from his body, and he needs to adhere to them by doing what we call love your friend as yourself, adhere to the Creator. All these membranes, all these frequencies, this is all a very low level of our feeling of reality right now.
4: The membrane, the mechanism of the reaction, This eardrum, it's like a boundary, nothing actually gets in, as Immanuel said. The moment we create some resistance.
2: Yes, now we will try to go deeper into these contents that we heard about. Beyond the general impression, we will enter a few general topics. The first topic is in excerpt number 2, where it speaks about Atzmuto, his self. Rav says in excerpt number 2.
5: Yes, Atzmuto.
2: There is his self. We don't know what this his self is. Can we put the subtitles on? Thank you. There is his self, and we don't know what is his self, because there is no will to receive yet. And therefore, we can never discover him, his self, because we attain only out of the vessel that comes as existence from absence, following his self. His self is the root of the light. The light that emerges from his self, it emerges by the fact that it is already clothed inside a vessel. If not for the vessel, if not for the deficiency that comes as existence from absence, the light would not emerge from his self. This means that there is never such a thing as light without a vessel. Light without a vessel, we don't know what that is. There is no such reality. So what is the reality without a vessel, without a created being? His self. So now, together, we will answer the question, what is the difference between his self and the light that emerges from his self?
4: What is the difference between his self, Atzmuto, and the light that emerges from his self? Let's take 5 minutes.
6: We can learn together and draw the light that will connect us. We need to build a vessel from which we will be able to attain. It's how he read it for us, how the light comes, it gets in, enters the vessel, it fills us. From him, when you have a vessel, you can feel it.
4: The difference between his self and the light that emerges from his self. In truth, I don't quite understand. We don't learn at all. But I feel that as much as we prepare ourselves with greater effort, greater might, greater connection, greater longing, then we put aside the bad things within us and make room for something new that we feel. It's hard to speak about what we feel. So I wish that we will succeed with greater determination towards the goal.
6: Just the mere word light, oh, it captures in it the created being that detects it and says the word light. And I guess Kabbalists, if I understand it correctly, they detect in reality something that's behind the attainment of the created being, something that precedes it, but beyond the fact that it's preceding it, there's no vessels to attain it. So they call it Atzmuto, but it's entirely separated from the vessels of our perception. Once it enters our perception, then you can say it's light. What's outside of our perception is Atzmuto, his self.
4: Yes, we can give definitions such as existence from existence, the source of the light, existence from absence, those are the vessels. But ultimately, when I look at the question, I feel as though everything is under the same goal. Everything is one goal, the thought of creation that cascaded in such a way and created everything it created, the worlds, and the light that created it, created them. But where did that light start from? Well, it all comes together as the thought of creation.
6: Boaz from Eric writes that Atzmuto, his self, is the root for the light. We have no attainment in it. We feel the light in our vessels. And I will add an example I heard from Rav, a corporeal example. Atzmuto is like electricity, and I cannot feel electricity by itself. I can feel what it's doing to me. I can see what it's doing to this light bulb above me or to a radiator. I feel heat, but those are devices that the electricity flows through. I can't say anything about electricity itself.
4: And it's a nice example. I was also thinking about it. We can also say simply that he is the source and the light, his self is the source, and the light is the response of the desire. And this is what activates this reaction from the source that is full, and it's only waiting for this need. Then the light comes out to fill it.
6: The difference between the self and the light that comes from it
4: The self is the expression of infinite abundance. The light that comes from Atzmuto, from the self, is the abundance that acquires an expression as it completes, complements the will to receive.
2: Friend, we're continuing. Now we will take another sentence from Rav's words in the lesson and try to help each other to understand it. What does Rav say? Excerpt number 3, we heard the following from Rav. What we feel, our entire cosmos, distilled, vegetative, animate, and speaking in our world, and in the spiritual worlds, angels, seraphs, devils, spirits, it doesn't matter what. These are all phenomena inside of the will to receive only. And also the Creator. It is a phenomenon inside the will to receive. So, if we want to discover this phenomenon, let's help each other to have a grip on Rav's words. A workshop, 5 minutes, let's help each other understand the sentence. Everything is phenomena inside of the will to receive only. And also the Creator, it is a phenomenon inside of the will to receive. Let's help each other understand it. Let's take 5 minutes.
4: Kabbalists write
6: using a language
4: constructed around that reaction with the light.
7: Our
4: perception of reality happens through our resistance.
2: Yes, Rav explains to us that everything that we feel, sounds, music, noises, all of these things, they're outside of us, but it is inside of us, within us. We have to correct ourselves, prepare a vessel from which we rise on the Ahab. Hearing, smell, our mouth, suddenly we feel that everything that is happening within our things from the outside, it's actually happening within us. We discover it inside.
4: The more we are aimed at, toward the goal, then the goal is more toward us. There's more of it to reveal. Everything opens up. So let's try to do it. Let's want to do it. And the help of God will make it.
2: It's this thing about the desire that we take for granted. It actually includes everything. It's like this fish that swim and someone, you know, walks by them and says, how is the water? And they say, what is water? We're always there. We only have a desire. Inside this thing called desire, we have the discernment that we were born with. And there is this point that suddenly woke up bit by bit and it grows within us and it looks for something which is the source of this desire. Why is there a desire? What is this water that we're swimming in? It's also a part of the desire. We develop this desire. We do it together.
4: Yeah, it's an interesting sentence. Also, the Creator is a phenomenon within the world to receive. After all, the light created through its opposition, through the vessel.
3: He
4: created the possibility for realization, for annulment. Or from the opposite point, you can find what's similar and reach equivalence with it. But it's from within the vessel, the will to receive, through the opposition, the opposite state.
2: Yes, Boaz writes to us, if we can even say something about something, it's only out of our feeling that exists within us, that is, in our vessel, in our will to receive. And the Creator has a phenomenon inside of the will to receive, so Kabbalists attained on a certain level of this upper force about which we can't say anything, but they attained him on a certain level so that they can say, Bore, Creator, it's Bore, come and see. We have something that those great Kabbalists were able to bring it down to, kind of bring it down to our world and say, here, we discovered a certain level that we can tell you about. This is the level, come and see. This is what he wants.
4: It's very simple. Everything that is taking place is a reaction for a certain yearning, desire, something that activates this reality. It's only as a result of finding in us a certain impulse, certain lack. When I see this triangle, Atzmuto, or the Self, the Creator, the Light, and they may not be so clear, but there's a friend here who's an expert on perception of reality.
2: Yes, and now is the time to scrutinize questions around the wonderful lesson we heard from Rav. And we always are truly inspired. How many things are in Rav's lesson? How much we can take from such a lesson? From here to the end of life, every day we can hear the same lesson and discover in it more and more understanding, additions. We can learn from him how to read the text, how to relate to reality in general, how to relate to what Baal HaSulam and Rabash tell us, and of course, there's infinite richness there. Now we also heard the focus group who gave us many angles for the three questions that we asked. We are looking forward to hear questions, so please. Yes, Emmanuel.
4: It's interesting to get from you the definition and the correct connections between Atzmuto, his self, the Creator, and the Light, if you can place them in the right place, in their rightful places.
2: So we heard from Rav now. He says that his self, we don't know what that is, right? Because there is no will to receive yet, and therefore we can never discover him, his self. Even when we speak about a phenomenon, whatever phenomenon it is our reaction to a certain reality. Rav made a sketch. Can we please see sketch number 4? Sketch number 4. Yeah, we see it here. So there is a certain reality, a wave that exists outside of us. It hits something. Let's say our eardrum is an example for how we hear. But it's the same example with everything in our reality. We don't know what that is. We have no idea, no clue what is happening on the outside. You now hear me speak. It's not me speaking. Each one checks his response to something that is happening on the outside. It's a physiological phenomenon, seemingly, right? We have an eardrum, and there are these two bones there, and like a mechanism, a spiral that hears, and we check our reaction. This reaction is broadcast, transmitted to the brain, to a certain area, which is called the area where we hear. There is memory there of all kinds of other things that we hear, and accordingly we decipher reality. That is, physiologically, we're now speaking, not spiritually, physiologically. We are living inside a box. By the way, this box is entirely dark. How can it understand something like light? There is complete darkness there. It is all our response to something that is operating on us. Now, it's clear to us that something is operating from the outside, but what is that? Now, Baal HaSulam explains to us how much the wisdom of Kabbalah is a precise science. He's a true scientist. He never speaks about anything beyond what he can attain and measure. The rest, it's, you can call it philosophy, imagination, all kinds of other things, but he doesn't speak about anything that he cannot truly know that it exists with certainty. I once heard this example from Rav that, let's say something comes from outside the room, it enters the room. You can describe exactly what it is, but whatever is outside the room, was it the same or not? You can't say anything about it. You can only say it came from there. But when can you start to describe the attitude towards it? When you describe your reaction to it. So Rav is telling us here that light and vessel come together. What's the difference between them? Only cause and consequence. The light is the cause, the light comes from the Creator, and the vessel, we attribute it to the created being, meaning to our reaction, response to it. In other words, his self is something that you can't say what it is. You just know that from him, a certain phenomenon comes to you called vessel and light. The vessel is on your side, the light is on the side of the Creator. The light doesn't change, it's permanent, constant. But the vessel, through its changes, defines all kinds of definitions. This is how it works in our corporeal senses. This is also how it works in reality. So what do we lack so that our reality will be a spiritual reality? But something will change in the way we relate to reality. If we will invert our attitude from in order to receive to in order to bestow, it's like some sort of a calibration device that helps us calibrate the vessel, inverting it, then we will discover this reality that Baal HaSulam is speaking about. And yet, these will be phenomena that a person discovers within himself. He doesn't really discover anything outside of himself. He only discovers his new attitude towards reality, which is called a spiritual attitude. That is, Baal HaSulam is disconnecting us from any kind of imagination or philosophy or whatever we learned in life, and he's giving us a foundation, saying, you are now engaging in a precise science. Rav once called it the science that is closest to man's soul, the closest with every other science. You seemingly look at some reality, check it, measure it. Here, you're actually looking at your own reality and measuring that. And what we lack is only the correct measuring tool. This new tool is called screen and reflected light. He will talk about it later as we continue to study the preface. And any phenomena that you don't know how to study, you're saying something comes from there, but I don't know how to measure it on every degree. It's called his self, not just somewhere there in the beginning of reality. This scientist called a Kabbalist checks and says, I can measure this because I have a will to receive corresponding to the light that comes. From where does it come? Why it is? I don't know yet. Maybe I'll develop to the next degree and I will know, but right now I don't know. So what do I call it? His self. Yes.
8: And the Creator, now if we connect his self, the light, and the Creator inside of this,
2: this is the degree. Creator is come and see. It's exactly the next degree that invites us to come and discover it, expand our senses, expand our response, our reaction to reality. This is also very precise. It's not something like, you know, Creator is something that exists. No, it's what is revealed is a phenomenon inside of the vessel as the next degree. Later on, we will learn there is the record of clothing and the record of coarseness. How does the next degree come? The light that awakens the next vessel that exists already, but we haven't discovered it yet. Again, we have to expand our vessels, and then the Creator becomes a reality. And then again, there is a new reality, the next degree that we're invited to. And again, it becomes a reality. The Creator is always the next stage that is revealed. It has nothing to do with his self. His self is what you cannot ever say anything about. You just know that from there comes both the light and the vessel. Yes.
9: I wanted to ask if you can say that this eardrum, the good
8: is coming closer and moving apart from the ten. The whole world is atzmuto, is itself, and my place of work is the ten, where I'm closer or farther away. Can I say that? First of all, the first line, the whole world is atzmuto, is his self. Why should we give such definitions? No, we shouldn't. What do you mean the whole world? What do you mean when you say the whole world is his self?
2: What I cannot change, I cannot explain.
8: What you cannot change, cannot explain. No, that's not a definition for atzmuto, for his self. His self is defined here as the source, the root for the light, the root from which the light extends and the foundation of creation. I don't think we need to look for it and give it a definition in our practical life. Let's go to the other side of what you said, the 10. Will you build for yourself that instrument, that device in the 10 for perceiving the light that expands from the Creator to you? There's a great light that expands from the Creator to you, and also to me, to all the created beings, all the time, without cessation. That is His desire to do good to His created beings. How can we build a device for receiving, perceiving this light? So he says here, Baal Sulam says, the Creator wanted to refine Israel, and Rav explains, the Kadosh Baruch Hu is the general upper force, the good who does good, that's in constant state of giving, and it wants to refine Israel. Inside Vlad, there is a tendency called Yashar El. The Creator brought you here to Bnei Baruch, to Rav, to learn how to come closer to Him, to approach Him. What is the refinement? He wants man to be more refined. Refined meaning similar in his qualities to the light. The light bestows, and the Creator, in order to give him as his good, because good can only be whole and perfect, can only happen if we develop by ourselves a quality like him. Where in that lab, in the R&D lab, where, how do Kabbalists call it? The 10. Why is the 10 the R&D lab, the research and development of the quality of the Creator, the quality of the light in us? Because I need interaction. I have a desire to receive pleasure, and that's the foundation of creation from beginning to end, as He taught us. If I will not make those inner changes, I will never be awarded with substantial changes. You said, I cannot change anything in the world, you said earlier. That's true. I can only change things inside of me, inside of my vessel. And the 10 is the means and the place where I can measure where am I right now. I also don't know myself. If I would know with precision the nature of the created being, and I reveal above it the nature of the Creator, and I see the gap and see how noble the quality of love and bestowal, and I would yearn for it. I don't know it. I don't know me, myself. I don't know anything. I go through life like in a dream. Inside this dream, they gave us a point. They brought me here. They gave me a 10. They gave me Rav, Rabash, Baal Sulam to teach me, and here to work. To work on being similar to the light, to be bestowing like him to the friends.
2: Thank you.
8: Thank you, brother.
2: These concepts of existence from existence and existence from absence, how can we connect them to a feeling and understanding? Because it feels far away, disconnected, not in our senses. How can we bring it down to us? This also is through the definitions that Baal Sulam gives us about what is light, what is vessel. He says, when you as scientists research your reality, you should know that there is one thing that changes only. It's the desire. The desire, the will to receive, changes. The light doesn't change. According to the desire, you'll discover in the light different phenomena each time. This is why the light, which is the source and the cause, is called existence from existence. Existence, there is an existence of light, which we discover each time. An existence from absence is the will to receive. there is a will to receive from where? From a place where there was no will to receive, in the root itself, in the four phases of direct light. There's no will to receive, it's only a desire to do good to his creations. This phenomenon exists as light. It doesn't exist as a vessel. The first vessel that is revealed is phase one, when there is a desire to receive the abundance. This is called existence. There is a desire from absence, no desire. Also, in our life's reality, reality changes all the time for us. There's one thing certain on the spiritual path. Rav gave this example in the first lesson about a Kabbalist. His assistant says from the lesson to the prayer, I went through two states, and he says, that's okay, I went through 400 states. So the difference between someone who's small and someone who's great is the quantity and quality of the states and the changes he's going through. The changes exist all the time. So he's telling us, as scientists who research yourself, you should know the light doesn't change, it is existence from existence. What changes is only the will to receive. Each time a new desire is revealed to us, these are the changes. He's called existence from absence. Each time there is a new desire that wasn't there before. Each time something is innovated. So in the cascading from above downwards, we can understand it, and also in the way we relate to reality. He explains that in a simple way. Never say, he did that to me, they took it from me. No, this is unrelated to reality. My state has changed, so this is how we perceive reality now. Why does the state change? Because the light operates on the desire, and it changes the desire each time, so that a new desire will emerge. According to the Rishimot, the records, these records already exist. Beni plus one exists already, but Beni doesn't know it. When there will be a new desire that will work on Beni, Beni will suddenly look at reality in a different way. What makes it change? The light causes it, but in the light itself there are no changes. The light is existence from existence. The light is the phenomenon that is revealed inside the vessel. The vessel itself changes each time. A spiritual vessel means that the screens change, the coarseness of the will to receive that we can work with. This is already called a spiritual vessel. This is called existence from absence. Each time something changes. But the light, we can change about, say about it, that it changes. This also calibrates us. It gives us the right attitude towards reality. We shouldn't say, Benny did this and that to me. No, I now change, so suddenly I see Benny in a different way. Existence from absence, the desire changed. Kiev 1.
10: Так, дякую, друзі. От Раф казав, що сприйняття часу
11: Thank you, friends.
10: Знаходимося в кліпі. А якщо ми можемо піднятися,
11: Raf said that the perception of time is because we are in the shell, but if we can rise above it, we can grasp time in terms of cause and consequence. The question is, what does it mean to relate to time in this way? Well, when Raf said, when he spoke about time, he said the following. The revelations depend on us, on inside our vessels. We can, in changing our vessels, if we so desire, to seemingly travel through time, because there is no time. Time are the states that pass over us. What are states? In the study of Ten Sefirot, there's a definition for time and a definition for motion or movement, what are spiritual time and motion. Changes in the vessels create in us higher phenomena compared to what we feel now. What I feel now is a direct result of the structure of my will to receive and the intention that activates it. If I wish to rise above the dimension of time and motion in a corporeal place and connect to eternity, I need to acquire something of that eternal quality. And that eternal quality is a quality of the soul. There's nothing else besides him, besides it. It's the quality of the light and everything that it summons for us every moment, even now, are opportunities to rise above it. Rav said that rising above time is when you put the body to death, when you rise above the will to receive to ourselves, and all of the
6: Torah, the Rabash, the lessons that Rav is giving us are aiming us at that, to start to come out out of our egoistic shell and begin to resemble the light and absorb it, and then we'll see that it's here, it fills everything, is us besides him, and we're in it. Also remember that we were given to study these exalted things, to awaken on us the surrounding lights. Even if we didn't understand anything, what is his self, what is the expanding light, we will repeat the lesson again and again with a growing prayer that these efforts will awaken on us these surrounding lights that will construct in us the upper qualities. Thank you.
12: And we will finish with a song.

0: שלום לכולם. בחלק הראשון נלמד שיעור של הרב.
1: Hello everyone. In the first part of the lesson, we will learn from a recorded lesson.
0: זה שיעור שני מתוך שני שיעורים על המאמר.
1: From the
0: second. בדרך העבודה שמייחסים לאשר.
1: Sorry, of the 2nd of October 2002, based on the lesson, What is the Work of Man? In the work that is attributed to the Creator. What is the work of man? In the work that is attributed to the Creator. We will start from the words, in the work we should interpret. We have 25 minutes.
0: מהי הפעולה שבאדם בדרך העבודה שמייחסים להשם? ועל דרך העבודה יש לפרש.
2: In the work, we should interpret that when a person enjoys something and blesses for it, there is a matter of renewing the faith here. That is, when a person says the blessing, he must believe that the Creator has given him the pleasure, which falls into the category of his desire to do good to his creations. Therefore, incorporeal pleasures to the pleasure that the Creator wants to give to the creature is clothed as well, since only the Creator sustains everything as it is written, and you sustain them all. However, as long as a person is unfit to feel who is his provider, the Creator dresses in corporeal dresses, meaning that only in inferior dresses, which animals too can enjoy these dresses, and the speaking can also feel pleasure in them. In these corporeal pleasures in which man feels delight and pleasure like animals, there is room for choice. That is, it is possible to say here that all the pleasures in these dresses are nature. That is, they say that there is no leader to nature, and from this it follows that all the secular people do not want to believe that there is a leader to nature, since they have clear proof within reason that it is as they say. Some believers say that they are going above reason. That is, although it makes sense to say that everything is only nature, still, they are devout believers and have faith in the sages who say that there is a Creator who leads the good. It follows that the fact that the Creator dresses in corporeal pleasures and they receive delight and pleasure is enough for them to lead a happy life, and they have no need to know if there is a leader to nature, for that will this add to our for what will this add to our pleasure? Instead, they want to increase the pleasures by increasing the dresses, such as more money, more respect, and more food and drink. The reason they have no need to search, perhaps there is a leader to nature, extends from the verse, a slave in abandonment is content, as our sages said, that one does not want to take upon himself any enslavement from anyone. Rather, a person wants to be free and not be enslaved to any person. It follows that when a person seeks to find tactics to know that there is a leader to nature, if he takes upon himself the view that there is a leader, then he must follow the commandments of the leader and will have to say that there is reward and punishment. Thus, it is better to say that nature is without a leader. By this, he can lead a life of abandonment. It follows that the fact that the delight and pleasure in Torah and Mitzvot are hidden from us is deliberate, so there will be room for choice, since in Torah and Mitzvot it cannot be said that there is no leader, for who is the giver? For who is the giver of the Torah and Mitzvot? However, who awakens to choose and believe there is a leader to nature? When a person calculates that it is impossible that a person who is the speaking level will have the same level of life as animals, that is, they cannot accept that they do not have a more important role in life than animals, they begin to search for a purpose to their lives.
1: It is as our sages said about Avraham, who asked, "Is there a city without a leader?" Promptly the leader of the city appeared before him and said to him, "I am the leader of the city." That is, he saw a city lit up, meaning he saw that the world, which is called a city, where everyone was suffering, and he said about this, "Is there a city without a leader?" Certainly nature does not afflict the world without a leader to nature. Thus he began to search for the leader. Promptly the leader appeared before him and said, "I am the landlord of the world." We see that there must be an awakening by the lower one. He needs to want to know and feel that there is a leader to nature and crave to adhere to him and to do whatever he can, although he sees that it is hard for him to see this within reason, that nature's leader is good and does good. Since he sees that he himself is devoid of delight and pleasure. Also, when he examines the world, he sees that the whole world is in suffering and poverty, both in corporeality and in spirituality. Yet he must believe with faith above reason that the Creator leads the world and that he gives to the world only good.

0: כמו שאומר אבי המורי זצ"ל,
1: it is as Baal HaSulam says, that one must believe above reason that the Creator leads the world in private providence by way of the good who does good. And although within reason he sees the opposite, he should know, quote, they have eyes and see not, end quote. As long as one has not been rewarded with entering the authority of the Creator and annuls his own authority, a person cannot see the truth. Thus we see that when a person enjoys in this world, meaning in the will to receive pleasure for himself, although this desire comes from the Creator, meaning that this was the only desire of the Creator, that the creatures will enjoy every abundance, it follows that when a person enjoys, he does the will of the Creator. Therefore, why does he need to bless the Creator? Was the intention of doing good to his creations because the Creator needs to be blessed? Where blessing is about blessing the giver, that there will be a blessing in everything one does.
0: ויש לשאול, וכי הקדוש ברוך הוא צריך שיתנו לו ברכה והצלחה?
1: And we should ask, does the Creator need to be given blessing and success? This applies only to the creatures who are weak and therefore need blessings and success in what they cannot obtain through their own work, for they are powerless. But how can you say this about the Creator?
0: אולם, כפי שלמדנו, שמבחינת תיקון הבריאה היה צמצום.
1: Yet as we learned, with respect to the correction of creation, there was the matter of restriction and concealment, so the lower ones could receive, and there would be no shame upon the reception of the pleasures.
0: ובעניין זה ניתן לנו להבחין בית דברים.
2: In this regard, we can discern two things. One, the act, meaning a person receives pleasure. Two, the intention, meaning the reason, that is, who makes him receive the pleasure, which is called an act. At that time, a person contemplates so as to see who and what caused them pleasure, his enjoyment. He sees that any pleasure depends on the yearning for the matter. We attribute this to our nature, meaning that the Creator has given us a desire and a yearning to receive pleasure from something from which we can derive pleasure. When a person calculates, he sees that this separates him from the Creator. That is, he sees that reception removes him from the work of the Creator because of the disparity of form. This, in turn, forces him to draw near to corporeality, and the main meaning of corporeality is that he takes upon himself to work for his own benefit. Man is called corporeal, and not for the sake of the Creator. And the Creator is regarded as spiritual. For this reason, it is upon man to put an aim on the act of pleasure. One, he should believe that this pleasure he is receiving comes from the Creator and from no other source. Two, he should intend to bestow, and say that since the Creator wants the creatures to receive pleasure, He is doing the Creator's will. Otherwise, if He cannot aim to benefit the Creator, He is willing to relinquish this pleasure. However, one does not achieve this work at once. This is called blessing the Creator. That is, through the work of bestowal, it is considered that a person gives the Creator kelim, vessels, so he can bestow pleasure upon the person. Since the tzimtzum was not to bestow into the vessels of reception, now it will be possible for the Creator to bestow. Since the Tzimtzum has been removed from them, because now He is receiving

0: By aiming to bestow, there is power above to bestow onto the lower ones, since now the lower ones are not removed by the reception. On the contrary, now it is apparent that they are adhered to the Creator. The proof of this is that the abundance can spread in the kelim that are fit to receive, since the kelim will remain in Kedusha. It follows that through the blessing, he causes the expansion of abundance to the lower ones. By this, we will understand what we asked. What is the gravity of the blessing? Apparently, it does more harm than other transgressions. But according to the above, the meaning of the blessing pertains to the qualification of the kelim. So the Creator will be able to give the lower ones delight and pleasure, and that abundance will not be detrimental to them. That is, they will not be pushed away by the reception of delight and pleasure from him due to disparity of form. As it is known, that disparity of form causes moving away from the Creator.
1: It follows that one who does not bless for the pleasure, meaning he does not aim that it will be in order to bestow, he causes the prevention of the abundance from above. It follows that it is as though he causes the Creator not to be able to carry out the purpose of creation, which is to do good to his creations. As said above, there are two actions in man. One, that which comes from the Creator, which is the desire and yearning for pleasures. Two, the act that we attribute to the creature, which is the intention to bestow. We attribute this to the lower one, who should aim in order to bestow.
2: It
1: therefore follows that there are two conditions under which the vessel will be fit to receive the abundance and remain in adhesion while receiving the abundance. The act and the aim. Also, there is partnership in building the wholeness of the vessel. One, the Creator, and two, the creatures. This is as it is written in the Zohar, quote, and say to Zion, you are my people. Do not pronounce, you are my people, ami, the word ami, people, with a patach in the ayin, but you are with me, with the word imi, with a chirik in the ayin, which means partnering with me. As I made heaven and earth with my words, as it is written, by the words of the Lord the heavens were made. You, with your words of wisdom, have made new heaven and earth. Happy are those who exert in the Torah. End quote. This means that through the Torah, whose light reforms one, they can achieve the degree of annulling their own authority, and everything a person does will be all in order to bestow contentment upon his Maker. Accordingly, if a person does not give his part to the vessel, which is the second part called the desire to bestow, he thereby causes the abundance that should come to the lower ones through the work of the lower one. By not giving the intention, the abundance is delayed because of him. In other words, by not giving the blessing, the connection of upper and lower is missing, since the upper one is the giver and the lower one is the receiver. Hence, there is disparity of form between them, and they have no adhesion. So how can the abundance come to the lower one? Therefore, when there is a connector, meaning that the lower one also wants to be a giver like the upper one, the abundance can flow onto the lower one.

0: because of the connection that exists between them. Without this connection, it is as though he steals the nourishments that his father and mother should give to the children. That man steals, and the children have nothing to sustain them. In other words, if he enjoys and does not bless, it means that he did not give the intention for the sake of the Creator. Therefore, he has taken the pleasure, which is reception, and gave it to the sitra acha, the other side, who take all the reception in order to receive, and this nourishes them. Had he aimed to bestow through the blessing, the holiness would have been nourished by this, meaning that through it, abundance would be added to the worlds of holiness. By acting without the aim, he has given strength to the shells.
1: We could ask, what does it mean that he corrupted the world, since he did not corrupt himself? Also, what is the connection between him and the entire world? We should interpret, as our sages said, Rabbi Elazar, Bar Rabbi Shimon says, since the world is judged by its majority and the individual is judged by its majority, if he performs one mitzvah, happy is he, for he has sentenced himself and the entire world to the side of merit. If he commits one transgression, woe unto him, for he has sentenced himself and the entire world to the side of sin. We therefore see that through his sin, one person robs the nourishment that should reach the entire world. For this reason, one who does not bless robs his father and his mother, that is, the abundance that they should give him, and what his father and mother should give to the entire world, he prevents this from them. It follows that he has corrupted the world to their father in heaven. This means the abundance and nourishment that their father in heaven should have given to the whole world, he robs this force that should have been received in order to add Kedusha throughout the world, and hands that power to the Sitra Acha. Every reception in order to receive that the lower ones perform adds power to the Sitra Acha, and every aim on an act that he intends in order to bestow causes addition of abundance in the Kedusha. Now we can understand the gravity of he who enjoys in this world and does not bless, as said above. It is the intention for only through the blessing abundance is added in all the worlds, and abundance reaches the whole world. Hence, if a person's intention is only to bring contentment to the Creator and not for his own benefit, he does not mind the amount of pleasure. He only looks at the amount of passion with which he wants to delight the Creator, since through the yearning to delight the Creator, he causes equivalence of form at the root of his soul. This, in turn, causes more abundance to be drawn, since the upper one wants to give more than the lower one wants to receive, and only vessels of bestowal are missing. It follows that by overcoming and bestowal, great abundance is extended from this. For this reason, we need not ask to have great lights, only try to have big vessels, which are vessels of bestowal. It is as we interpreted that our sages said, why is it written, for this is the whole of man? And he replies, Rabbi said, the whole world was created only for this, meaning for fear of heaven. As it is written, what does the Lord your God ask of you? Only fear? Fear is, as he says in the Sulam, that he is afraid he will not be able to bestow upon the Creator. And this the whole of man, meaning this is all that man should do, meaning offer him vessels of bestowal. The rest, meaning the lights, the Creator gives. This is the meaning of everything is in the hands of heaven, but the fear of heaven.
0: The cause is equivalence of form, and this causes the abundance to be drawn. So he says that there's no reason to ask for greater lights. He says that we need to make sure we have vessels of bestowal. And then, by default, the lights also arrive. And in general, we should focus more on giving contentment to the Creator.
1: It's like he says that he fears maybe he will not be able to bestow upon the Creator.
0: We will now continue to the recorded lesson from October 2nd, 2002. You heard the part of the article, what is the action, what is the work of man in the work that is attributed to the Creator, second part of the article from page 61. And this is an article from volume 3 of the Ranks of the Ladder. Page 54. Portion of Dvarim Ekev. Okay, so there is something still between the Creator and the created being, some action which can be ascribed to the person, attributed to the person, and that is called fear. And if a person acquires this fear, then everything else besides he receives from above. And everything else is ready above, ready to pour down onto him, onto the person. But it's only to the extent that he has fear that thing pours down to him. Abundance, perfection, eternality, every good abundance, everything is ready, waiting for him, and only the vessel is missing, which is called fear. That vessel, Abash calls the blessing, as by the blessing the abundance comes from above. Reflected light, screen. And opposite that, he says, stands the Sitra Acha, the other side. In truth, the work with the Sitra Acha is very, very interesting. Very interesting work. The Sitra Acha is not interested in just receiving. That's not its root. Just to receive, that is the will that the Creator created. The nature of the Sitra Achra, and opposite that, also in holiness, because these qualities always stand one opposite the other. The nature of it is to steal, enjoying theft. Many times I worked in many different places, a person takes home some work to do during his work hours. He enjoys it doubly. He doesn't work. And in that time, I see you all understand me, in that time you do something else, so it adds to the flavor, right? Stolen water are sweeter, stolen waters, it is written. Why? It's water. What you take from one domain to another, there's additional pleasure in that. There's this joke about an Italian princess sitting on her porch eating ice cream and saying, too bad this isn't sinful, because if it was also a sin, then the pleasure would have been several times bigger, greater. So we see that the matter of theft is a very special thing, transferring something from one domain, from one authority to another. And this stems from the upper root. There was the shattering of the vessels took place, and vessels entered into one another. And then the work is double, to emerge from one authority, one domain, and to enter into a different, a second domain. And from that, there's additional abundance. And that's the abundance that the created being needs to discover. Meaning, if I just receive in my regular vessel, whatever enters into it, that's the light of nefesh. If I bring it out from one authority to another, if I work forcefully against it, then this multiplies the lights, it becomes living waters. That's the difference between a thief and a robber and one who just takes. There are many distinctions in this. As the sitracha receives pleasure specifically from stealing from holiness, there is, in the same way, there is a commandment in the Torah to steal from the Gentiles. Very strange, but it's written that way. How can you interpret it? Right? The commandment to steal from the Gentile means that you move something from one authority to another, meaning it works in both directions, because the shattering of the vessels took place, and then everyone is mixed together. That's how it is. And you could say that from this is born, from this the intention was born. The intention is born from that, because it's not that I want to receive something into this vessel, but what matters is how I receive it, in what way I move it, I receive it, I take it, I pull, I draw what I want to have in my vessel. And if it truly comes on the account of, well, someone else, if I take it from a different, from another, meaning if I take advantage of the other, the sitracha, then there's holiness in that. If I just want to fill this lack, it's not even the sitracha, it's just within the realm of this world. It's not called holiness yet. Meaning these two systems have to exist, holiness and the shell, klipa, specifically so that in the conflict between them, the opposition between them, they both earn their spirituality. Because if we could attain the lights without taking them out of the sitracha, the other side, they would have been small lights, naran chayuf nefesh. And because we bring them out from the domain of corruption, tumah, or impurity, and we move them by force to holiness, then there is naran chayuf, naran chay in them. That's the matter of the theft there. It's a very great thing in spirituality. So, opposite the sin, against the sin, right? The sin provided the opportunity to enter into another high of impurity, and then there is an opportunity to take from there to be awarded with another high of holiness, right? So from this, we can understand what the action is that the Rabash says, what is the action, or rather, what is the work of man in the work that is attributed to the Creator, and also what is attributed to the person. So the person's intention to bestow upon the Creator, despite the struggle against the Sitra Acha, the other side, that, in essence, is the action. Meaning, in order to recognize the measure of bestowal, we need to recognize the opposing forces very well, the forces that fall, and then a person through them, the person brings out of them, extracts from them his ability to bestow. He builds his bestowal. It's doubled gains. Maybe if you ask, I'll have more words, but here the issue is about how to profit by using the other side. Meaning that through the shell, we gain the ability for independent work, and as an outcome, we gain the upper Naran Chai. Yes.
1: He explains here how we need to aim.
0: We could put it this way. The same way as the Creator created the will to receive, which is opposite his desire to give, he later created in us the system of the shell, opposite his image. Where if we, by this he gave us the opportunity to live in the will to receive in the shell. Just the will to receive is just the will to receive. It's like his will to give, right? Let's say I have the will to receive. It was simply created. It's not good or bad. And opposite it, the light of Nefesh. What he gave to the will to receive by inserting into it his qualities through the shattering, the qualities of the Creator entered into the will to receive in their opposite form. And they allowed the will to receive not to just remain the will to receive, but rather become the shell, meaning that it wants instead it wants to take the place of the Creator. It wants these qualities in order to use them so as to enjoy them. He gave us his mirror image, negative, so to speak, yes? And so when we correct that image of his, then we achieve adhesion with him. So the Sitra Acha brings to me all the qualities, all the pictures, all the understanding of what needs to be opposite that in holiness. I learn it from it, and above it, upon it, over it, I build my holy image by stealing from it, extracting from it. By that, I build my blessing, the reception of the abundance. We need to understand this conflict between these two systems and how necessary it is. I remember we had students would come to Rabash from the Hasidim, who during the lesson, they would learn about all these things, the corrections, the shells. They would always be regretting the sin of Adam Rishon. Look what life we have and what a good life we would have had without the sin. I remember that. We would remain silent. It was, Rabash did not allow us to explain to them. Sometimes I would burst out, but it's you shouldn't say, but it's customary to say that all the troubles come from the sin of Adam Rishon. Yes, well.
1: You said that there is the Klipa opposite to the Kedusha, and that you need to be sensitive to the Klipa all the time, to be in a kind of tension. The question is, what does a person go through? What processes?
0: I don't understand the connection, what you're asking about, what's between tension and pleasure. Maybe a person feels tension and pleasure, both simultaneously. I don't know. There are people who jump off mountains, like with a parachute. There are people who perform many different actions to elevate their adrenaline levels, and they pay a lot of money for it, to be stressed, just not to feel that, to feel like an inanimate object, right? They get pleasure out of feeling stress and tension, battle, action, you know, as they say. So what's the connection? You say that because the creator is, I'll try to translate you, they don't understand. I suppose that's how it is. Because the creator is at rest, eternal rest, then supposedly that's the greatest pleasure. So I also want to be awarded with that, right? Maybe that's what you meant. The Creator's rest, it means that all the vessels are corrected, all the desires are corrected, in all the desires, all vessels, all thoughts, everything, you can work, you can do 100% of the work, 100% power, highest speed, and there's no obstruction, nothing obstructs. Having no obstruction is called rest. Rest from, well, the disturbances, those thoughts, those are uncorrected vessels, but it's not that when it's rest, nothing is being done. Nothing being done is death, not rest.
1: Okay.
0: Yes.
1: I'm not aware of the klipa, I suppose. So where is the desire to cross from the klipa? I mean, the enlivenment that I get from the klipa is tremendous. Where do you get the desire to get rid of it or change it for something else?
0: How do I receive a feeling of the shell, the feeling of the shell? And if so, then how, if I receive that, from where will I have the desire to emerge from it and work against it, to transition to holiness? In our world, we don't see that, yes? A person like you enters the shell, what we call the shell of this world, various things, and he vanishes there. In spirituality, it doesn't work that way. In spirituality, it's only according to the extent to which you gain the right line, the qualities of the Creator. To that extent, you're allowed into the shell. Before that, it's not opened. It's not open to you. Now, is it written, a devout man was without food and livelihood, there's nothing to wear in his home, and so on. You need to learn, it's a song. Meaning, according to the extent that you learn and invest in Torah and in dissemination, your advancement in spirituality, to that extent you're brought into the shell. Otherwise, why? Why bring you in? Just to trip you over? There's no such objective. You're given failures from the shell, as we learned before, so you will learn what kind of image of holiness you need to have opposite that. But if you cannot learn, if you don't have the preparation after much study, many things, then no. That's why anyone who is greater than his friend has a greater inclination, meaning you studied more, you understood more, you brought yourself, you entered deeper in, so you became greater than the friend, and so the inclination is greater corresponding to that. So you're brought various inclinations, obstacles, which are bigger, and only to the extent that you can tolerate the shell and truly realize it, to use it correctly, only to that extent you're brought into this. Now, you could say, yes, but I saw people who were on our path and studied a lot, and then some spirit came, fell upon them, which carried them out. So I'm telling you, they were given from the heavens exactly what they needed to receive, but they didn't use what they had in their hands. In their hands was the most beneficial, the best possibility for ascension, and they didn't do it. And then from the heavens, the calculation is simple. Yes, no, yes, no. There's no mercy. We say that the Creator is merciful, but merciful only towards those who work, those who don't. You see what he gives, what blows, in what way he promotes humanity.
1: Is there pleasure in the shell?
0: There's pleasure in the shell, of course. If not for this pleasure, then what is the use of it? The pleasure in the shell is in that it appears to you that you can enjoy it directly. And it allows you to enjoy, but only through a very thin candle, it's called, no more. So this very thin candle that you can enjoy, sort of enjoy from the shell, well, there's no restriction there. Don't do anything with it. It's nonsense. Very thin candles, food, sex, various such things, nonsense. But if you think you can enjoy the shell beyond that, there is where the shell truly begins. The shell begins from the barrier and upwards. There, no, there's no more pleasure in the shell. It's only by giving you this thin candle, and by that it shines to you, it shows you that, oh, I have more than that, I have much more, but there isn't anything. But it looks to you like there is, it shines to you from afar, and by that it attracts you and misleads you. Student, if now I'm in a state of the shell, so I hold on to the thought that, well, I completely identify with that state is me now.
1: To be in a klipa means to be in a thought that through reception you can reach pleasures that are beyond the thin candle, spiritual ones. That means to be under the authority of the klipa, meaning that you're not enjoying what the klipa gives you because it has no pleasure, but that the pleasure shines from far because it also doesn't exist in the kedusha. The klipa can shine pleasures upon you which are opposite to the stony heart, tremendous pleasures, but the only pleasure that you can receive is that which is under the machsom. So it keeps you kind of by shining from afar, and when you get there, there's nothing.
0: So I'm asking, do I need to get there, or
1: you all the time aspire to reach it, but you never do? And this is how you burn your life, incarnation by incarnation, as if uselessly, until the vessel is filled by these different bad experiences, and gradually through the blows opposite to that, different things begin to become revealed to a person opposite to the kedusha. This is the path of suffering.
0: So we're going to ask, the transition between the shell and holiness, is it only through blows?
1: To cross from klipa to kedusha, there are two things. Through blows, it's very slow. You can be in a klipa, like in this world, for example. Well, it's not the klipa, it's under the klipa, but you can suffer and suffer for several incarnations until the measure is filled, so to speak, and you begin to ask what's the meaning of life, and nonetheless start looking, searching, as it says, what the mind doesn't do, time does, but the mind, it's possible to do it through the mind and not by time, meaning to be drawn to the other side, not that the troubles will push you from klipa to kedusha, but that nonetheless you will look for something good in the kedusha, that you'll stumble upon a group, several friends, that will show you pleasures in other things in a different way, in a different form, method. And by that, you neutralize the negative development.
0: So let's say you understand this intellectually. But if you're in the shell, maybe you understand intellectually, but your desires are still for the same passion. That passion exists in you.
1: Your desires are in the klipa, and your mind is in the kedusha, I suppose.
0: You need to magnify the vessel.
1: Magnify your intellect, your mind, your grip of holiness, so much so that the intellectual picture that you depict to yourself will be opposite to the pleasures that as if the klipa shows you, and you'll see that really it is worthwhile, that you need to build such images in your intellect that will be able to cope with your attraction to the klipa. It depends on a person's personality and development. It's not for primitive people.
0: But if my intellect paints for me an image of, let's say, holiness as the truest state, then it's a state that's opposite to me. I can't want it.
1: You can want it because you can't want Kedusha, because you imagine in the Kedusha those pleasures that you'll find. Well, not the same pleasures, but it is opposite to the Kedusha, that there are pleasures that you'll find, acquire there. And in the klipa, I gradually see that it's all transient. In our world, it's transient. In spirituality, there are tremendous pleasures in the klipa on the one hand. On the other hand, you can't even touch them. Only our world is below the tzimtzum, where there are pleasures that a person can enjoy directly. I come, eat, enjoy. Intercourse, enjoy. Kids, enjoy. I enjoy different things. You know, like a small package that I was given in order to exist, to live. That's it. There are no pleasures beyond this package that you can receive. Beyond that, it's only with the help of the masach. Meaning, throughout the entire length of the left line, the sitra achra, there are no greater real pleasures to receive than these ones. Only what? The pleasures of food, sex, family, the animal desires, the animal pleasures, you know, power, control. That, not so much, but the more a person climbs the ladder, these pleasures, they begin to receive greater volume, because a person needs to be put into the left line somehow to bring him to failure, because otherwise how will he imagine what Kedusha is? So it says anyone greater than his friend, his desires are greater than his, meaning since the shattering of the temple. The shattering, this is what it symbolizes. The pleasure from intercourse remains only among those who serve the Creator.
0: Let's say we don't want to advance through suffering. We really want to want the next degree. On the one hand, we say that if a person does the right scrutinies, he receives the right image. He receives an image, well, a comparison between him and the thing opposite to him, and he can't want that. On the other hand, you say that he needs to depict to himself that he receives great pleasure there. How to settle this?
1: How can a person, by the picture that he'll depict to himself in the right line, how can he deal by it with the left line? This is why we are not as one man opposite to the Creator, but we have an environment that can pull us to the right or to the left. Therefore, it says that by choosing a better environment each time from the right side, and then this free choice hastens the path. Look, all in all, only 2 weeks ago, I came back from North America. If you ask me, were you ever there? What did you do there? Since then, so many things went by. Every day, it's like, you know, before the holidays and after the holidays, something like that. You see how time is hastened. Talk to a person in the outside world. For him, a few years back and forth, it's all. But this is hastening. It's not that you're just compressing everything. It is the spiritual hastening, development, and everyone goes through it. People don't understand. They're thinking, I'm sitting here for 5 years, and what do I have? They don't know that. Maybe they went through 7 or 8 incarnations at that time. I'm telling you, seriously, you didn't even begin this incarnation. You're still young, and look how much you're suffering already. Meaning, we don't appreciate those things that we go through. But really, the right discernment is, what will help me to build something that will pull me from the right to the left? Because I'm all the time in the left. And different lusts, desires, thoughts, everything from the left. Meaning, how will I build this magnet to the right side for it to be stronger all the time? That it'll pull me. Afterwards, I'll be given more of the left line. Okay, and then again, that I'll have something stronger in the right line, on the right side. But I'll make these leaps all the time. The frequency is what determines one's advancement, like, I don't remember which Rav was it, but he said, like, he had 400 ascents and descents before the prayer. It's Hasidic stories, but it's true that a student comes up to his Rav and says, now, before the prayer, I fell, and before that, I was good. The Rav tells him, I had 400 of these just now. In the past 10-15 minutes, you know, something like that could happen. So you understand the pace at which a person works, how many things he passes, scrutinizes. And there are people that for them it's once in a few generations or years. There's this and there's that. Back and forth. We do sometimes have times where, you know, you feel like for 2-3 months you're dead, nothing's changing. Maybe you're driving, but there's nothing on the way. And besides, I'll tell you, when I came to the Rebbe, to the Rabash, I was very edgy. Compared to now, I was really edgy. So I asked him questions like you, but not gently like you do. So he says, you know what? For our path, you need lots of patience. I hope that you'll hold, you'll continue. When I was thinking about myself back then, that you need more patience, you know, about to explode. It's like there's steam coming out of my ears. I don't know how to, like a bull. And somehow, really, I don't know how, but you can't describe it. Rationally thinking, how is it possible for a person to hold? And still, but patience, and that too is given from above.
0: Can I ask about something from the text?
1: Yeah.
0: Page 61, as the sages said.
1: As the sages said about Abraham, who asked, is there a city without a leader? And immediately the leader of the city appeared to him and said, I am the leader of the city. Meaning that he saw, meaning that, I don't feel that good. What? Meaning that he saw that the entire world that's called the capital, that everyone's suffering, and about that he said, is there a capital without a leader? Meaning that there's someone who gives the suffering, that gives the reason and the goal. It can't be just so. because Abraham, he was a Kabbalist who reached this through inquiry. He's the first to reach it from below. He researched nature, and like this sentence is his credo. It's like his credo. Is there a capital without a leader? Meaning he came to it through researching nature, meaning that there needs to be a reason for everything that happens around us, you know, surely intellectually. And surely that there's no nature that torments the world without a leader. Meaning, how do we relate to nature? That it's blind or something greater than us, that the creator has an intellect, etc. And to this day, great scientists, they as if feel that behind all those actions around us, that there is some kind of a great big thought, like a universal thought, a universal mind, or I don't know how to put it. And he started looking for the leader, and immediately the leader appeared to him and said, I am the leader of the world. Now, you're a doctor in chemistry, and you're asking, what? How did he come to that? He was a primitive Bedouin, not like you.
0: I ask a simple question. How is it that the leader of the capital immediately appeared to him? Technically, how did the leader appear to him?
1: After he asked?
0: Yes, we also ask this question.
1: The question, it's called a complete vessel, like you ask about the rain, that a person already raises a man, for which for sure comes the rain. Meaning that from Bina to Malchut come down the corrections by which the Malchut thrives, flourishes. Meaning to ask, is there a capital without a leader? It's after all the research that you do on yourself and you're asking, do all my thoughts, desires, drives, the suffering that I go through, all these things, is there some kind of higher force doing it all to me? And for what purpose? Meaning you're asking about yourself. About the total. If you ask that way, then you will be called Avram before he became Avraham.
0: I don't understand this issue.
1: Question meaning that the Kli is really ready. You know, you get a blow, you ask, you don't.
0: What's the difference between us and this state being discussed here?
1: It's a complete question. It's a question raging inside of him. It's a question. Either a little child's crying or a grown-up's crying. A child, next moment he'll forget about it, he'll be running around all happy, and a grown-up. If a grown man or woman come up crying, well, a crying woman, but a crying man, that's more serious. Well, it's known, it's not that. So, to ask, is there a capital without a leader? And the answer to that is, I am the leader of the capital. He asked about the leader. That's after the suffering and everything.
0: 65, towards the end. Can I ask about the sentence there?
1: Last paragraph. As the sages said, what does it mean that this is the whole of man?
0: Beginning 65, paragraph before the last one on the page, to bestow contentment.
1: It follows that if man's intention is only to give contentment to the Creator and not to his own benefit, then he does not look at the size of the pleasure, but only at the size of the yearning, whereby that he wants to delight the Creator. And
0: how does he build the vessel?
1: I don't have any word. You're saying something completely different. What does it say here? That there was a chassid? You sing the song on Saturday, the end of the Saturday, that there was a chassid without food and this and that, and he has nothing to wear, meaning he's already reached a state where either is the wife, has five children, meaning a complete vessel, and the wife tells him such and such, no food to eat, and you found the Torah for you have labored, and what shall we eat from now on? What's the connection between the words? And you found the Torah because you came, and what are we going to eat now? Look how each and every sentence speaks of extreme states, and that's at the end of the Saturday of the Shabbat. This is the song that you sing. That he who truly merits the forces of the Torah, immediately after that, he is given a stronger left line. Okay. So, let's study.
0: Let's share our impressions from the lesson and what from it we take to implementing the 10.
1: Well, if I have to choose one thing, it's the klipa. How grateful we are for that the Creator gave us this present called klipa. That even though that it's the opposite of the Creator causing us so much confusion, but still, it allows us to understand who the Creator is. And what does he want for us to correct? It's all through the klipa.
0: Yes, the shell is like a reservoir of abundance, of joy. And if we take from it, if we move it from the shell to holiness, it's like the example of the, well, as he said in the beginning of the lesson, that you receive twice over. So through our efforts to bring holiness and to have the intention to bestow as much as possible, to take the Creator with us in our talks here at the table, everywhere as much as possible, we will make an effort to take from the impurity and bring to holiness.
1: Rav said that there's something between the Creator and created being, an act that you contribute to man, and it is called Yira'ah. That if a person acquires the Yira'ah, everything else he gets from above, meaning Yira'ah, that's our only work, actually, according to what it says here. And here we also learn how does the Sira'ah serve us in fighting the Sita Achra, in building our intention or to bestow. And besides that, he also said, therefore it says that he who chooses a better environment from the right each time by answer enters free choice and hastening the path. So, as a 10, I hope we can choose today to cling to the right and to hasten the path.
0: Yes, and as always, we will work on the greatness of the Creator, His importance, the importance to reach the goal and to bestow contentment upon Him. In that, we can always add. And it always provides more strength. Yes, and regarding the shell you talked about before, he defined it as something that appears to you that you can enjoy it directly, but all the pleasures there are as a very thin candle, ultimately, in comparison.
2: If we're talking about the klipa, the shell, then we are talking about pleasures of enjoying the status of the Creator. That's where the shell begins. We want to be in that status. And there are many ways we imagine it, but in the end, when we run it, you see that you have nothing, because you can only have like a tiny candle. So if we take it, if we implement it in the 10, then our efforts to be together as something common, a common feeling, that I annul before it, this is what we can take to the 10 and advance in the equivalence of form with the Creator.
0: Yes, an amazing lesson. But a sandbox he prepared for us. It could be quicksand. But if we listen to the Kabbalists, why did he make this sandbox for us? Well, we can be filled by his power.
2: Yeah, what do we take to implement in the 10?
3: Rav
2: gave advice to steal from the Sitra Achra. We have to search how to rub it, to rob from it and advance towards holiness. He says, Rav explains that this is the vessel. If you take from the Sitra Achra in order to bestow, you put it into holiness, and this is how you rise on the Naran Chai.
4: Boaz ben New York katav lanu,
0: evanti shetzer. From New York wrote, I understood that we need to steal from the shell, bring what we stole to holiness, to transition from one domain to another. And this can be done only by receiving power from the group, because the shell shines to you from afar, saying that there's a lot of pleasure in it, despite really having none.
2: Yeah, and let's be in the final seconds of gratitude for this lesson of shortening of time. When he said to Iran that we sometimes forget that our life are passing in a way that is very intense. Kabbalah, this method, makes you go through many discernments in a very short period of time.
0: We'll continue to the next part of the lesson. Before that, let's sing a song.

0: שלום חברים, אנחנו
1: Hello friends. Today we will begin to study the preface to the wisdom of Kabbalah, Rav's lessons from 2006, a very special series in which Rav delves deep into the preface and elaborates long lessons, not short ones, they're not short clips. And the framework will be that we, in the beginning, we will read the text that we're going to study, in this case, item one in the preface to the wisdom of Kabbalah. Then we will watch the lesson together and write down questions and scrutinies. Then we will have workshops, and there will be time for questions and answers. It will be a fascinating lesson. A little bit about the preface to the wisdom of Kabbalah. Bala Sulam, as we know, wrote his whole life, but he focused mainly on two large compositions. One of them is the study of the Ten Sefirot, which is a commentary on the writings of the Ari, mainly on the Tree of Life, but it tells us all the cascading of the worlds from above downward, from beginning to end. It's about 2,000 pages in Hebrew, six volumes, and that was the first composition by Bala Sulam. Afterwards, and also during that, he wrote five introductions to prepare us for the study of the Ten Sefirot, and also to study his main life's work, his main corpus, which is the Sulam commentary on the Book of Zohar. This commentary he wrote toward the end of his days. The last volume was actually published after his passing. So he wrote five introductions: introduction to the study of the Ten Sefirot, introduction to the Book of Zohar, foreword to the Book of Zohar, preface to the Sulam commentary, and preface to the Wisdom of Kabbalah. The preface to the Wisdom of Kabbalah was written about 6 years after the publication of the study of the Ten Sefirot, and it contains everything that is in the study of the Ten Sefirot, but concisely and in a very orderly fashion, how the worlds cascade from the very beginning, from his self. Today we will also study this term until through the whole world of Adam Kadmon, how it was created and how the worlds were created. Atzilut, Bria, Asiya, how Adam HaRishon was created inside them. The whole cascading from above downward is in the preface to the Wisdom of Kabbalah. That's what we will start studying today. And as we said, we'll start with Owen. Clip number one.
2: Wisdom of Kabbalah, please.
1: Now we have the source excerpt.
3: Preface to the Wisdom of Kabbalah, item one. The four phases of direct light. Rabbi Hananiah ben Akashia says, the Creator wished to refine Israel, hence he gave them plentiful Torah and mitzvot, Torah and commandments. As was said, the Lord desires for the sake of his righteousness to extol and glorify the Torah. It is known that zakut, refinement, derives from the Hebrew word hizdachechut, refining. It is as our sages said, the commandments were only given to refine Israel with them. We must understand this refinement that we achieve through Torah and commandments, and what is the coarseness within us which we must refine using Torah and commandments.
4: Well, first of all, we have to understand that where we study the wisdom of Kabbalah, when we study the wisdom of Kabbalah, it doesn't speak about this world, but about the souls. And it's not what appears to us in our five senses. That is corporeality. And so these definitions, we have to understand them, as Bala Sulam explains in Istaklut Pnimit, inner observation, in Tess,

0: In the wisdom of Kabbalah, everything is told to us in the language of the branches, not in our regular spoken tongue. When we read a word, we hear a word, we immediately know what it's about. Behind the word, there is a certain object or action or force that we know from this world. No, because it speaks of the spiritual world, using only words from this world. The names are taken from this world and indicate, point to an object in the spiritual world. That is called the language of the branches. And so we have to interpret every word according to its spiritual nature. What stands behind each and every word spiritually? What is the intention? And the more we know how to interpret correctly what's exactly behind each and every word, then we will, so to speak, attach ourselves more closer to spirituality. We will yearn to be deeper in the perception of, or in the actual spiritual state, and not remain in the imaginary false corporeal state, thinking that Kabbalists speak about this world. No, they don't speak about this world, the corporeal world, at all. And so, as we study, we have to constantly be interpreting correctly, as much as we can, every word in the writings of the Kabbalists, because they are referring only to objects, actions, which are spiritual only. So he says, Rabbi Hananiah ben Akasha, there was this great Kabbalist, and he said, the creator, the general force, the good who does good, who is always bestowing, giving, the Creator wished to refine Israel. We don't know what refine means. Well, to clean, to purify in some sense. Israel are, as we know, yeshalkel, straight towards God, those who yearn to be like the Creator according to their goal. They're called yeshalkel, Israel, those who yearn to be like the Creator. And so the Creator, he gives refinement to such a person. He refines him. He wants that person to be pure. So what does he do? He makes them deliberately, he makes them very impure. And in order to clean them, what does he do? He gives them plentiful Torah and commandments. And we know, according to the interpretation, what Torah and commandments means. Torah is the upper force which influences the person, bestows upon him, in order to correct him so that he becomes like the Creator, bestowing like the Creator. That force which comes to the person is called the light of the Torah. I have created the evil inclination. If a person has the evil inclination, if he has an ego, what he has or doesn't have, I suppose it's the person himself discovering that he has ego, right? Dirt, corruption, and he wants himself to clean it. Then he asks, he wants to be clean. And accordingly, the upper force comes to him. I have created the Torah, I've created the inclination, I've created the Torah as a spice. Meaning, he demands the Torah, the upper force, that will correct him. And if he has nothing to correct, then the upper light doesn't come to him. He doesn't have Torah. Which is to say that the Torah always shines at the dirt, the corruption that a person discovers within him. That evil is his disparity of form with the Creator. He's always, he wants to bestow, then the person discovers that he himself is an egoist, he's bad, he doesn't want to be like that, he yearns to be not like that, and then from above he receives the force of correction called the Torah. And only in that case is he dealing with the Torah. And then when that force comes from above to correct him, to purify him, then to qualify him, then that operation of correction is called a commandment. And because we have 613 desires with the intention to receive to begin with, correcting them to in order to bestow, the same desires remain, just the intention changes. For that, we need to perform 613 corrections, called 613 commandments.
1: There's like a process with Torah, commandments, stages, and 125 degrees, the soul of Adam Rishon. Why is it so? Why did the Creator not just become realized immediately once the desire emerged?
2: Bore bara.
0: The Creator created evil. That's why it's called Bria, from the word bar, outside, outside of him. Other than evil, he created nothing. It's the will to receive. Corrupted, yes, which was shattered along the way. It parts from the Creator due to disparity of form, and after many concealments, it's not immediately that man was created in this world. After many preparations from the side of good and preparations from the side of bad, so that everything is ready in the person, so that he will be ready and able to make his way back by himself. And by looking for the path, finding the power, assembling himself in spirituality, through that he learns to be like the Creator. And these actions certainly appear to us as being related to time, space, and motion, slow and gradual. But if you look at time as a sequence of operations, one after the other, cause and effect, then that's how it was from above. Spiritual time is cause and effect, cause and consequence. For us, in our situation, time isn't cause and consequence because we don't utilize cause and consequence in that manner. If we respond to a cause immediately with our own reaction, then we would emerge, come out of the boundaries of corporeal time, which seems to flow without our participation, and into a state where we create time, we make time. Time is an inner feeling, inner sensation within the person. If I'm under the influence, the control of the shells, then they extend time. From a single point, they create months and years because they control me, they govern me, and they don't allow me to respond correctly. However, had I risen above the shells with faith above reason, then time would shrink into a single point, and everything would depend only on cause and consequence, cause and consequence. We don't know what this perception of cause and consequence is like, where you don't have corporeal time as a concept, something flowing outside of me, right? It's flowing all around me, and I'm somewhere inside. So how to feel that? Either put the corporeal body to death, or put the body of the shell of the klipa to death. Yes.
1: What is the coarseness that we need to correct and refine?
0: What do we need to correct in spirituality? In spirituality, we need to correct our intentions in order to receive, which are aimed towards the Creator. If we are in this world, then we have no issue. In this world, we're not considered evil or anything. We're as beasts in this world. That's what is said. I have a heart. The point in the heart awakens in me. And by doing what Kabbalists recommend, I emerge to the spiritual space. I'm in the spiritual space above the machsom, above the barrier. And here I have Bria Yitzira Asiya of Klipa, of the shell. And here Bria Yitzira Asiya, the Kedusha of holiness.
2: Yes.
0: And I need, when I receive coarseness from one side, I need to receive power, force from the other side, from the right side, and then to build myself up as a vessel with coarseness and a masach screen. From the aviut comes the vessel, and from the light comes the masach, the screen, and then I work in order to bestow by way of three lines. What needs to be corrected? The shell, the klipa. By what means? Holiness. In this world, do we have anything to correct? No, there's nothing to correct. These are desires which aren't aimed towards the Creator. What does the shell, the klipa, want? It wants to exploit the Creator, to use Him to fulfill itself, to satisfy itself. Holiness, sanctity. Okay, so this here is the intention to receive from the Creator, right? And here, it's the intention in order to bestow to the Creator. That's the difference. And there's nothing more to this. Yes. So that's what needs to be changed. For us in this world, under the machsom, under the barrier, there's no connection to the Creator at all. He's concealed. If he's concealed, I have nothing to do with him. No need, no desire, nothing. I want, in this world, what do I have? I have the group, how to call it. There's the group, and there's the me, self. And I want to use the group in order to receive, this is called klipa, shell, or I want to use it in order to bestow, and that's called kedusha, holiness.
2: Right.
0: If I change, transform myself to the extent that I can, to that extent, I transcend corporeality, go above the machzon, and enter spirituality. And that, in effect, is the action by which I rise. That's why love your friend as yourself is called the great rule of the Torah, the great law of the Torah. That said, these aren't actions directly aimed towards the Creator. I don't see him. He is, as we say, concealed, hidden within the group, behind the group. I dwell within my people. Let's continue.
1: We're continuing. Since we have already discussed it in my book, Panimum Masbirot, and in the study of the Ten Sefirot, I shall briefly reiterate that the thought of creation was to delight the created beings in accord with his abundant generosity. For this reason, a great desire and craving to receive his abundance was imprinted in the souls.
0: Meaning, as we learn in the four phases of direct light, and as we will soon read in the continuation of the preface, but we want to explain these words, of course, otherwise it'll all be abstruse. So we have the light, the upper light, which builds the created being, the vessel, the kli. And as there is the will to receive, the will to bestow, rather, here in this light, in the vessel, we ultimately have the will to receive. This will to receive evolves, develops, reaches certain dimensions, but the light must be the equal of the vessel, equal to the vessel, because if the Creator is perfect and whole, he wants the created being to fully enjoy him, no more and no less. The created being can't immediately reach that level of enjoying everything that the Creator wants him to enjoy. We'll soon learn why. And so the created being has to develop its desire for that joy by himself. And so there's preparation for a development. But the Creator did from the beginning everything he could for the created being so that it will be able to receive at the greatest degree.
1: This is so because the will to receive is the vessel for the measure of pleasure in the abundance, since the measure and strength of the will to receive the abundance precisely corresponds to the measure of pleasure and delight in the abundance.
0: Meaning that we cannot measure the abundance. Yes, we cannot measure it, never, as it is unto itself. We can only measure it to the extent that it fills the vessel. Then we can talk about it. And only then. We have a vessel, and however much we have inside it, or we can talk about that. What's not inside it, we can't talk about. We don't know. Or we could talk about the abundance using the lacks in the vessel, even if the vessel isn't full yet. But nevertheless, feeling it, we can only feel it within the vessel, meaning the sensation of the abundance can be either, it can be positive if there is fulfillment, or it could be negative if there is no fulfillment, no filling. Which is to say that we don't examine the abundance, we examine the vessel to see if it's full or empty. And like that, that way we have something we can talk about. It's like in our world, I don't know what exists outside of my ear.
2: Now,
0: to my ear comes some wave. I don't know what that is. It pressures my eardrum. Yes? The eardrum reacts in some manner. It wants to come back to equilibrium, to balance. That's how all my keli, my vessels, my tools, let's say, instruments are built. They want to come back to balance, perfect balance. And so it pressures back. In order to reach that equilibrium. Now, my response, this force I use to rebalance my eardrum, then I check, I have this moment number one, moment two, moment three, and so, and I check that, and according to that, I create some, manufacture some wave, right? Then this presses on my nerve endings, and that sends a signal to my brain. The brain then compares it with my memories. And then it brings to me a sensation called a sound. You now hear music, there's something you know of it, you don't know, whatever the case may be. Ultimately, I don't even bring into me something that exists without. I just measure my response, my reaction to something outside of me. Many things can exist outside of me, but the way I decipher them, that depends on my own vessel only, meaning I only feel the vessel, the kli, the instrument, and not that external wave. It doesn't enter me. I can even stimulate the nerve here and then feel all sorts of phenomena within me as though I'm listening to music. You know, there are people who hear all sorts of noises in their ears which don't exist. These are issues of the brain. There's nothing outside. Sometimes we hear, oh, someone is telling me something. I look, there's no one there. There's no one there. I'm not crazy. It came to me from my memory, something, without evoking something from my memory. Something from my memory comes to me. It's as though I hear some sound, some voice outside of me. That's the extent to which we're completely sealed and closed within our own vessel. That's the way I perceive everything. There is some kind of imagination, projection, that things are happening outside of us. In truth, nothing is happening outside of us. All the phenomena which we perceive as being outside of us, the voice, everything through the five senses, coming through the five senses, it's all inner phenomena, all of it. And why did we discuss this? Everything exists within the vessel. And if we correct the vessel, fix it, we feel differently. Outcomes, results, states within the vessel are called the worlds, olamot, degrees of ascent, spiritual, corporeal. Everything we speak of, everything we have words for, or even don't have words for, just sensations, what was, what will be, it doesn't matter. It all takes place only within our vessel. And that's why a person should look within and make sure to find this vessel and to improve it. No more. And this is what the wisdom of Kabbalah speaks of. There's nothing more to be concerned about. And so from here emerges philosophy and perceptions of the world and what to worry about. So don't worry about the world. Don't care about the world. Don't think that you should now change something in the world, fix something in the world. No, it won't work. It won't change in the way you want. You can only corrupt it. Why? Because you are corrupting your perception. You're straying from the truth. Start working, changing your own perceptions, and then you will see the world corrected, changing. Because your world is a projection coming from your inner senses, inner sensations only. Yes.
1: We said the same, but if everything is inside me, then why is it so important to disseminate the wisdom of Kabbalah?
0: We live in a reality which is shown to me, seen by me in my current state. My current state, where I am. Yes. And I work according to that, according to what I feel, my what I perceive. I now exist in the world, me and others and humanity, instead of me and the souls. There are people who see I and humanity, and simultaneously they see I and the souls, and the system between I and humanity, not politics and trade and barter and all those systems. Rather, it's I and all the souls in the system of Adam HaRishon. And these two don't conflict. The person has his corporeal senses as well as his spiritual senses. If he dies, the body dies, he has no corporeal senses anymore, doesn't matter. He still has his spiritual senses. Those remain. If I relate to these two perceptions as one, then for me there's no difference. I approach the rest of the souls and I bestow upon them the best I can to in some way promote them towards correction. I can relate to those souls as though they exist outside of me. I can relate to them as though they're parts of me, which only appear to me outside, because I'm not yet corrected. And so my dissemination is not dissemination. It's not that I disseminate, that I give something to others. By this, I correct myself, my own attitude towards who? Towards the Creator. And who are the others? The others aren't others. They appear to me as being outside of me only because I'm not corrected. They are parts of me. So it's not dissemination then towards externality, it becomes the inner correction of my own vessel, my inner vessel. Guys, this way we'll never advance. Not about dissemination, about what's written here, yes.
1: About the diagram, it seems like the memory is the first thing that operates, and accordingly we start searching. Could you explain what's with the memory and And then we try to compare it to something. This matter of memory really makes me busy in this.
0: Irrelevant to the matter, yes?
1: Everything belongs to reality?
0: I said, if you have a question about what's written here, then ask. You don't, then no. Please continue.
1: We're continuing with, this is so because the will to receive in the vessel of measure of pleasure and compared between
0: desire
1: them.
0: And light, light and desire. They're bound together to the point of being indivisible.
1: And the relationship that the abundance and the light and the desire to receive it is related to the created being.
0: Meaning they're bound together, the creator created the created being, such that there's a connection between them still, in a way that is, they're indivisible. But if we can speak of something that exists, we can say that there is a light and that light created the vessel. But they're bound together in such a way where you can't perceive a difference, meaning there's a difference only in the source, which came first and which came second. Continue.
1: These two necessarily extend from the Creator. However, they should be divided in the above-mentioned manner. The abundance comes from His Self, extending existence from existence. And the will to receive, included there, is the root of the created beings. This means that it is the root of initiation, that is, emergence existence from absence. Since there is certainly no form of will to receive in His Self,
0: so there's His Self, and His Self, we don't know what that is, because there no will to receive exists yet, and that's why we can never discover His Self, because we can attain only from the vessel, which came as something from nothing, right? After His essence, Atzmuto in Hebrew. Atzmuto is the root of the light, and the light that emerges from Atzmuto, it emerges clothed within the vessel. If not for the vessel, the lack, which was created something from nothing, the light would never have emerged from Atzmuto, from His essence. There's no such thing as a light without a vessel. Light without vessel, we don't know what that is. There's no such reality. So what was the reality that was without a created being? Atzmuto. That's very important, because afterwards, well, we talk about the surrounding lights, returning light, direct light, as if reflected light, as if we're talking about lights outside of vessels. There's no such thing. If we can speak of something, then it's out of a feeling, a sensation that exists within us. It's not this wave, external wave, which, so to speak, is outside of us. How can I even say what this is? It's completely disconnected from myself. So I can only imagine to myself that I'm feeling, that I'm hearing something from without. I have such a fantasy, such an imagination. And even science bears this out as being so. And the wisdom of Kabbalah says the same thing. That outside of us exists His Self, Atzmuto. What is that? We don't know. We just know that He is the source. However, His Self, this Atzmuto, which is perceived by us, is perceived within the vessel already. And it's only in us that we can say that it exists, meaning nothing exists outside of me. And this is very important, because then it indicates that one should focus completely on himself, his own correction, and then his perception will improve, everything will. Yes.
1: Hence it is considered that the above-mentioned will to receive is the whole substance of creation from beginning to end.
0: Meaning, the will to receive, if we say that only from it? Do we feel only the phenomena within it? We call the vessel, and the phenomena within it we call light, phenomena within it we call creator, phenomena within it we call the created being, the worlds, various phenomena within it, souls, living things. Doesn't matter. Everything we feel, our entire cosmos, the inanimate, growing, living, speaking in our world, and in the spiritual world, angels, seraphs, demons, it doesn't matter what. These are all phenomena within the will to receive alone. The Creator, too. It's a phenomena within the will to receive.
2: Ken.
0: Yes. Be very careful that you ask questions about the text itself.
1: Is the will to receive that's included in the abundance the actual innovation, or in what causes the innovation?
0: He writes that this will to receive is an innovation. What causes the innovation? The Creator's desire to create the will to receive and to benefit it, to delight it. There are 1,001 questions about this, but this is what they write as the first thing one should learn. Afterwards, we'll know more about this, and we'll know how this concept, how to open it up to ourselves. It's truly difficult. Why? Who is he? Why did he want to delight the created being? Does he have a lack then? Does he not have a lack? Does he need the created beings? No. Well, why is the created being to blame for wanting to enjoy everything? Why does it suffer, poor thing, until it reaches that delight? Why? Well, we have 1,000 questions, some of which we explain in the preface to the Book of Zohar, the introduction to the Book of Zohar, rather. But we can reach that understanding only to the extent that we actually actualize the purpose of creation, yes?
1: Thus all the created beings, all their innumerable instances and conducts that have appeared and will appear are but measures and various values of the will to receive. All that exists in those created beings, that is, all that is received in the will to receive imprinted in them, extends from his self, existence from existence. It is not at all a new creation, existence from absence, since it's not new at all. Rather, it extends from his endlessness, existence from existence.
0: Very simple. Everything that there is, everything we can say exists, which is revealed or not revealed to us, will be revealed in the future, and everything that happens to each and every individual, it's all a matter of substance, a matter, which undergoes various changes, and within it there's feeling called the light. That substance is called the inanimate, vegetative, animate, speaking in various spiritual worlds, states, in this world as well, the inanimate, growing, living, speaking, with the power that gives it life, that sustains it, that fulfills it, and that belongs to the light. That belongs to the light. And other than light and vessel, there is no other than desire and fulfillment, there's nothing else. And so it's very simple. We don't need to get confused with the souls, spirits, whatever other things which may exist or not. It's all just this substance, this matter, which the light gives life to and sustains. What will be revealed, what won't be revealed, of course, there's a difference. But these revelations depend only on us. It's all within our vessels. By changing our vessels, transforming them, if we want, we can travel through time, because there is no time. Time That's the different states that we go through. Let's conclude the lesson with that, and let's...
3: Yes, so first of all, we want to say thank you to the Creator who gave us a lesson by Rav. Let's start to process these things. A quick first workshop, 4 minutes. What did we hear? Would it be here that touched us? Please.
4: כן, טוב, העניין עם עצמותו ככה, ממש...
5: כן, I think with עצמותו.
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5: I left an impression.
4: אין אור שהוא לא מלובש בכלים. כל האורות שאנחנו
5: מדברים... There's no light, unless it's clothed in the vessels. All the lights that we're talking about, surrounding light and direct light, everything is clothed in a vessel.
4: וכל התפיסה וכל המציאות, הכל זה בתוך...
5: And all of perception, reality, it's all in the vessels. Now it raises all sorts of questions. The lights that we seemingly don't grasp and influences subconsciously, it's still inside the vessel, meaning something to think about.
3: What touched me is in the beginning of Rav's explanation, he talked about the words, how important it is to translate everything to the spiritual world. He called it their spiritual characteristic. Seemingly, someone who speaks Hebrew actually has the biggest problem because he thinks he knows the world, the words, but he really doesn't. So that's one thing. Secondly, something that sometimes Rav tells us things along the way, and it seems as though he's telling a joke along the way when he said that practically, actually the light must be equal to the vessel. Practically, he put that inside a very deep explanation about the fact that we feel in a vessel, we can't talk about the abundance itself at all.
5: He also gave a complex or rather an expanded explanation on how our senses, let's say the ear, that nothing actually enters it, rather it's a process through which there's equivalence for the reaction, there's a mechanism, and he equates it to the memory. He compares it to the memory, but nothing actually gets in. And so it's interesting. And then he said that there's no definition for Atzmuto, but nevertheless, he said briefly that it's the root for the light. I also heard about the klipot, the shells. The shell wants to take advantage of the Creator, exploit it for its own benefit.
3: I mostly heard that this is always about discernment in the vessel. The discernment means the perception of reality. And besides the will to receive, nothing else was created. The entire vessel that I imagine as reality, it's all the will to receive. So what I hear Rav say is that every person should assume that he's the ultimate created being, and the vessel that he's imagining, those are the parts that have been depleted from his body, and he needs to adhere to them by doing what we call love your friend as yourself, adhere to the Creator. All these membranes, all these frequencies, this is all a very low level of our feeling of reality right now.
5: The membrane, the mechanism of the reaction, eardrum, it's like a boundary, nothing actually gets in, as Immanuel said. The moment we create some resistance.
3: Yes, now we will try to go deeper into these contents that we heard about. Beyond the general impression, we will enter a few general topics. The first topic is in excerpt number 2, where it speaks about Atzmuto, his self. Rav says in excerpt number 2.
6: Yes, Atzmuto.
3: there is his self. We don't know what this his self is. Can we put the subtitles on? Thank you. There is his self, and we don't know what is his self, because there is no will to receive yet. And therefore, we can never discover him, his self, because we attain only out of the vessel that comes as existence from absence, following his self. His self is the root of the light that emerges from his self. It emerges by the fact that it is already clothed inside a vessel. If not for the vessel,

0: If not for the deficiency that comes as existence from absence, the light would not emerge from his self. This means that there is never such a thing as light without a vessel. Light without a vessel, we don't know what that is. There is no such reality. So what is the reality without a vessel, without a created being? His self. So now, together, we will answer the question, what is the difference between his self and the light that emerges from his self? What is the difference between his self, Atzmuto, and the light that emerges from his self? Let's take 5 minutes.
1: We can learn together and draw the light that will connect us. We need to build a vessel from which we will be able to attain.
2: It's how
1: he read it for us, how the light comes, it gets in, enters the vessel, it fills us. From him, when you have a vessel, you can feel it.
0: The difference between his self and the light that emerges from his self. In truth, I don't quite understand. We don't learn at all. But I feel that as much as we prepare ourselves with greater effort, greater might, greater connection, greater longing, then we put aside the bad things within us and make room for something new that we feel. It's hard to speak about what we feel. So I wish that we will succeed with greater determination towards the goal.
1: Just the mere word light, oh, it captures in it the created being that detects it and says the word light. And I guess Kabbalists, if I understand it correctly, they detect in reality something that's behind the attainment of the created being, something that precedes it, but beyond the fact that it's preceding it, there's no vessels to attain it. So they call it Atzmuto, but it's entirely separated from the vessels of our perception. Once it enters our perception, then you can say it's light. What's outside of our perception is Atzmuto, his self.
0: Yes, we can give definitions such as existence from existence, the source of the light, existence from absence, those are the vessels. But ultimately, when I look at the question, I feel as though everything is under the same goal. Everything is one goal, that the thought of creation that cascaded in such a way and created everything it created, the worlds, and the light that created it, created them. But where did that light start from? Well, it all comes together as the thought of creation.
1: Boaz from Eric writes that Atzmuto, his self, is the root for the light. We have no attainment in it. We feel the light in our vessels. And I will add an example I heard from Rav, a corporeal example. Atzmuto is like electricity, and I cannot feel electricity by itself. I can feel what it's doing to me. I can see what it's doing to this light bulb above me or to a radiator. I feel heat, but those are devices that the electricity flows through.

0: Didn't say anything about electricity itself.
1: And it's a nice example. I was also thinking about it. We could also say simply that he is the source and the light, his self is the source, and the light is the response of the desire. This is what activates this reaction from the source that is full, and it's only waiting for this need. Then the light comes out to fill it.
0: The difference between the self and the light that comes from it, the self is the expression of infinite abundance. The light that comes from Atzmuto, from the self, is the abundance that acquires an expression as it completes, complements the will to receive.
1: Friend, we're continuing. Now we will take another sentence from Rav's words in the lesson and try to help each other to understand it. What does Rav say? Excerpt number 3, we heard the following from Rav. What we feel, our entire cosmos, the still, vegetative, animate, and speaking in our world, and in the spiritual worlds, angels, seraphs, devils, spirits, it doesn't matter what. These are all phenomena inside of the will to receive only. And also the Creator. It is a phenomenon inside the will to receive. So, if we want to discover this phenomenon, let's help each other to have a grip on Rav's words. A workshop, 5 minutes, let's help each other understand the sentence. Everything is phenomena inside of the will to receive only. And also the Creator, it is a phenomenon inside of the will to receive. Let's help each other understand it. Let's take 5 minutes.
0: Kabbalists write using a language constructed around that reaction with the light.
2: Our
0: perception of reality happens through our resistance.
3: Yes,
1: Rav explains to us that everything that we feel, sounds, music, noises, all of these things, they're outside of us, but it is inside of us, within us. We have to correct ourselves, prepare a vessel from which we rise on the Ahab. Hearing, smell, our mouth, suddenly we feel that everything that is happening within our things from the outside, it's actually happening within us. We discover it inside.
0: The more we are aimed toward the goal, then the goal is more toward us. There's more of it to reveal. Everything opens up. So let's try to do it. Let's want to do it. And the help of God will make it.
1: It's this thing about the desire that we take for granted. It actually includes everything. It's like these fish that swim and someone, you know, walks by them and says, how is the water? And they say, what is water? We're always there. We only have a desire. Inside this thing called desire, we have the discernment that we were born with. And there is this point that suddenly woke up bit by bit and it grows within us and it looks for something which is the source of this desire. Why is there a desire? What is this water that we're swimming in? It's also a part of the desire. We develop this desire. we do it together.
0: Yeah, it's an interesting sentence. Also, the Creator is a phenomenon within the world to receive. After all, the light created through its opposition, through the vessel.
3: He
0: created the possibility for realization, for annulment. Or from the opposite point, you can find what's similar and reach equivalence with it. But it's from within the vessel, the will to receive, through the opposition, the opposite state.
1: Yes, Boaz writes to us, if we can even say something about something, it's only out of our feeling that exists within us, that is, in our vessel, in our will to receive. And the Creator is a phenomenon inside of the will to receive, so Kabbalists attained on a certain level of this upper force about which we can't say anything, but they attained him on a certain level so that they can say, Boe, Creator, it's Boe, come and see. We have something that those great Kabbalists were able to bring it down to kind of bring it down to our world and say, here, we discovered a certain level that we can tell you about. This is the level, come and see. This is what he wants.
0: Yeah, it's very simple. Everything that is taking place is a reaction for a certain yearning, a desire, something that activates this reality. It's only as a result of finding in us a certain impulse, certain lack. When I see this triangle, Atzmuto, or the Self, the Creator, the Light, and they may not be so clear, but there's a friend here who's an expert on perception of reality.
1: Yes, and now is the time to scrutinize questions around the wonderful lesson we heard from Rav. And we always are truly inspired. How many things are in Rav's lesson? How much we can take from such a lesson? From here to the end of life, every day we can hear the same lesson and discover in it more and more understanding, additions. We can learn from him how to read the text, how to relate to reality in general, how to relate to what Baal HaSulam and Rabash tell us. And of course, there's infinite richness there. Now we also heard the focus group who gave us many angles for the three questions that we asked. We are looking forward to hear questions, so please. Yes, Emmanuel.
0: It's interesting to get from you the definition and the correct connections between Atzmuto, his self, the Creator, and the Light. If you can place them in the right place, in their rightful places.
1: So we heard from Rav now. He says that his self, we don't know what that is. Right? Because there is no will to receive yet, and therefore we can never discover him, his self. Even when we speak about a phenomenon, whatever phenomenon it is our reaction to a certain reality. Rav made a sketch. Can we please see sketch number 4? Sketch number 4. Yeah, we see it here. So there is a certain reality, a wave that exists outside of us. It hits something, let's say our eardrum, as an example for how we hear. But it's the same example with everything in our reality. We don't know what that is. We have no idea, no clue what is happening on the outside. You now hear me speak. It's not me speaking. Each one checks his response to something that is happening on the outside. It's a physiological phenomenon, seemingly, right? We have an eardrum, and there are these two bones there, and like a mechanism, a spiral that hears, and we check our reaction. This reaction is broadcast, transmitted to the brain, to a certain area, which is called the area where we hear. There is memory there of all kinds of other

0: in measure. The rest, it's, you can call it philosophy, imagination, all kinds of other things, but he doesn't speak about anything that he cannot truly know that it exists with certainty. I once heard this example from Rav that, let's say something comes from outside the room, it enters the room, you can describe exactly what it is, but whatever is outside the room, was it the same or not, you can't say anything about it. You can only say it came from there. But when can you start to describe the attitude towards it? When you describe your reaction to it. So Rav is telling us here that light and vessel come together. What's the difference between them? Only cause and consequence. The light is the cause, the light comes from the Creator, and the vessel, we attribute it to the created being, meaning to our reaction, response to it. In other words, his self is something that you can't say what it is. You just know that from him, a certain phenomenon comes to you called vessel and light. The vessel is on your side, the light is on the side of the Creator. The light doesn't change, it's permanent, constant. But the vessel, through its changes, and defines all kinds of definitions. This is how it works in our corporeal senses. This is also how it works in reality. So what do we lack so that our reality will be a spiritual reality? But something will change in the way we relate to reality. If we will invert our attitude from in order to receive to in order to bestow, it's like some sort of a calibration device that helps us calibrate a vessel, inverting it, then we will discover this reality that Bala Sulam is speaking about. And yet, these will be phenomena that a person discovers within himself. He doesn't really discover anything outside of himself. He only discovers his new attitude towards reality, which is called a spiritual attitude. That is, Bala Sulam is disconnecting us from any kind of imagination or philosophy or whatever we learned in life, and he's giving us a foundation, saying, you are now engaging in a precise science. Rav once called it the science that is closest to man's soul, the closest with every other science. You seemingly look at some reality, check it, measure it. Here, you're actually looking at your own reality and measuring that. And what we lack is only the correct measuring tool. This new tool is called screen and reflected light. We will talk about it later as we continue to study the preface. And any phenomena that you don't know how to study, you're saying something comes from there, but I don't know how to measure it on every degree. It's called his self, not just somewhere there in the beginning of reality. This scientist called a Kabbalist checks and says, I can measure this because I have a will to receive corresponding to the light that comes. Where does it come? Why it is? I don't know yet. Maybe I'll develop to the next degree and I will know, but right now I don't know. So what do I call it? His self. Yes.
1: And the Creator, now if we connect his self, the light and the Creator inside of this,
0: this is the degree. Creator is come and see. It's exactly the next degree that invites us to come and discover it, expand our senses, expand our response, our reaction to reality. This is also very precise. It's not something like, you know, Creator is something that exists. No, it's what is revealed is a phenomenon inside of the vessel as the next degree. Later on, we will learn there is the record of clothing and the record of coarseness. How does the next degree come? The light that awakens the next vessel that exists already, but we haven't discovered it yet. Again, we have to expand our vessels, and then the Creator becomes a reality. And then again, there is a new reality, the next degree that we're invited to. And again, it becomes a reality. The Creator is always the next stage that is revealed. It has nothing to do with his self. His self is what you cannot ever say anything about. You just know that from there comes both the light and the vessel. Yes.
2: I wanted
1: to ask if you can say that this eardrum, the good is coming closer and moving apart from the ten. The whole world is atzmuto, is itself, and my place of work is the ten, where I'm closer or farther away. Can I say that?
3: קודם כל המשפט הראשון, כל העולם...
1: Oh, and

0: First of all, the first line, the whole world is Atzmuto, is his self. Why should we give such definitions? No, we shouldn't. What do you mean the whole world? What do you mean when you say the whole world is his self?
1: What I cannot change, I cannot explain.
0: What you cannot change, cannot explain. No, that's not a definition for Atzmuto, for his self. His self is defined here as the source, the root for the light, the root from which the light extends, and the foundation of creation. I don't think we need to look for it and give it a definition in our practical life. Let's go to the other side of what you said, the 10. Will you build for yourself that instrument, that device in the 10 for perceiving the light that expands from the Creator to you? There's a great light that expands from the Creator to you, and also to me, to all the created beings, all the time, without cessation. That is His desire to do good to His created beings. How can we build a device for receiving, perceiving this light? So he says here, Baal Sulam says, the Creator wanted to refine Israel, and Rav explains, the Kadosh Baruch Hu is the general upper force, the good who does good, that's in constant state of giving, and it wants to refine Israel. Inside Vlad, there is a tendency called Yashar El. The Creator brought you here to Bnei Baruch, to Rav, to learn how to come closer to Him, to approach Him. What is the refinement? He wants man to be more refined. Refined meaning similar in his qualities to the light. The light bestows, and the Creator, in order to give him as his good, because good can only be whole and perfect, can only happen if we develop by ourselves a quality like him. Where in that lab, in the R&D lab, where, how do Kabbalists call it? The 10. Why is the 10 the R&D lab, the research and development of the quality of the Creator, the quality of the light in us? Because I need interaction. I have a desire to receive pleasure, and that's the foundation of creation from beginning to end, as He taught us. If I will not make those inner changes, I will never be awarded with substantial changes. You said, I cannot change anything in the world, you said earlier. That's true. I can only change things inside of me, inside of my vessel. And the 10 is the means and the place where I can measure where am I right now. I also don't know myself. If I would know with precision the nature of the created being, and I reveal above it the nature of the Creator, and I see the gap and see how noble the quality of love and bestowal, and I would yearn for it. But I don't know it. I don't know me, myself. I don't know anything. I go through life like in a dream. Inside this dream, they gave us a point. They brought me here. They gave me a 10. They gave me Rav, Rabash, Baal Sulam to teach me, and here to work. To work on being similar to the light, to be bestowing like him to the friends.
1: Thank you.
0: Thank you, brother.
1: These concepts of existence from existence and existence from absence, how can we connect them to a feeling and understanding? Because it feels far away, disconnected, not in our senses. How can we bring it down to us? This also is through the definitions that Baal Sulam gives us about what is light, what is vessel. He says, when you as scientists research your reality, you should know that there is one thing that changes only. It's the desire. The desire, the will to receive, changes. The light doesn't change. According to the desire, you'll discover in the light different phenomena each time. This is why the light, which is the source and the cause, is called existence from existence. Existence, there is an existence of light, which we discover each time. An existence from absence is the will to receive. There is a will to receive from where? From a place where there was no will to receive, in the root itself. In the four phases of direct light, there's no will to receive. It's only a desire to do good to His creations. This phenomenon exists as light. It doesn't exist as a vessel. The first vessel that is revealed is phase one, where there is a desire to receive the abundance. This is called existence. There is a desire from absence, no desire. Also, in our life's reality, reality changes all the time for us. There's one thing certain on the spiritual path. Rav gave this example in the first lesson about a Kabbalist. His assistant says from the lesson to the prayer, I went through two states. And he says, that's okay, I went through 400 states. So the difference between someone who's small and someone who's great is the quantity and quality of the states and the changes he's going through. The changes exist all the time. So he's telling us, as scientists who research yourself, you should know the light doesn't change. It is existence from existence. What changes is only the will to receive. Each time a new desire is revealed to us, these are the changes. He's called existence from absence. Each time there is a new desire that wasn't there before. Each time something is innovated. So in the cascading from above downwards, we can understand it, and also in the way we relate to reality. He explains that in a simple way. Never say, he did that to me, they took it from me. No, this is unrelated to reality. My state has changed, so this is how we perceive reality now. Why does the state change? Because the light operates on the desire, and it changes the desire each time, so that a new desire will emerge. According to the Rishimot, the records, these records already exist. Beni plus one exists already, but Beni doesn't know it. When there will be a new desire that will work on Beni, Beni will suddenly look at reality in a different way. What makes it change? The light causes it, but in the light itself there are no changes. The light is existent from existence. The light is the phenomenon that is revealed inside the vessel. The vessel itself changes each time. A spiritual vessel means that the screens change, the coarseness of the will to receive that we can work with. This is already called a spiritual vessel. This is called existence from absence. Each time something changes. But the light, we can change it, but say about it that it changes. This also calibrates us. It gives us the right attitude towards reality. We shouldn't say, Benny did this and that to me. No, I now change, so suddenly I see Benny in a different way. Existence from absence, the desire changed. Kiev 1.
2: Так, дякую, друзі. От Раф сказав, що сприйняття часу
0: Thank you, friends.
2: Знаходимося в кліпі. А якщо ми можемо піднятися,
0: Раф said that the perception of time is because we are in the shell, but if we can rise above it, we can grasp time in terms of cause and consequence. The question is, what does it mean to relate to time in this way? Well, when Raf said, when he spoke about time, he said the following. The revelations depend on us, on inside our vessels. We can, in changing our vessels, if we so desire, to seemingly travel through time, because there is no time. Time are the states that pass over us. What are states? In the study of ten spherot, there's a definition for time and a definition for motion or movement. What are spiritual time and motion? Changes in the vessels create in us higher phenomena compared to what we feel now. What I feel now is a direct result of the structure of my will to receive and the intention that activates it. If I wish to rise above the dimension of time and motion in a corporeal place and connect to eternity, I need to acquire something of that eternal quality. And that eternal quality is a quality of the soul. There's nothing else besides him. Besides it, it's the quality of the light and everything that it summons for us every moment, even now, are opportunities to rise above it. Rav said that rising above time is when you put the body to death, when you rise above the will to receive to ourselves, and all of the Torah of the Rabash, the lessons that Rav is giving us, are aiming us at that, to start to come out out of our egoistic shell and begin to resemble the light and absorb it, and then we'll see that it's here, it fills everything, is us besides him, and we're in it. Also remember that we were given to study these exalted things, to awaken on us the surrounding lights, even if we didn't understand anything. What is his self? What is the expanding light? We will repeat the lesson again and again with a growing prayer that these efforts will awaken on us these surrounding lights that will construct in us the upper qualities. Thank you.
1: And we will finish with a song.

0: שלום לכולם. בחלק הראשון נלמד שיעור של הרב.
1: Hello everyone, in the first part of the lesson we will learn from a recorded lesson.
0: זה שיעור שני מתוך שני שיעורים על המאמר.
1: From the
0: מהי הפעולה שבה
1: second
0: בדרך העבודה שמייחסים לאשר.
1: Sorry, of the 2nd of October 2002 based on the lesson what is the work of man? In the work that is attributed to the Creator. What is the work of man? In the work that is attributed to the Creator. We will start from the words, in the work we should interpret. We have 25 minutes.
0: מהי הפעולה שבאדם בדרך העבודה שמייחסים להשם? ועל דרך העבודה יש לפרש.
2: In the work, we should interpret that when a person enjoys something and blesses for it, there is a matter of renewing the faith here. That is, when a person says the blessing, he must believe that the Creator has given him the pleasure, which falls into the category of his desire to do good to his creations. Therefore, incorporeal pleasures to the pleasure that the Creator wants to give to the creatures is clothed as well, since only the Creator sustains everything as it is written, and you sustain them all. However, as long as a person is unfit to feel who is his provider, the Creator dresses in corporeal dresses, meaning that only in inferior dresses, which animals too can enjoy these dresses, and the speaking can also feel pleasure in them. In these corporeal pleasures in which man feels delight and pleasure like animals, there is room for choice. That is, it is possible to say here that all the pleasures in these dresses are nature. That is, they say that there is no leader to nature, and from this it follows that all the secular people do not want to believe that there is a leader to nature, since they have clear proof within reason that it is as they say. Some believers say that they are going above reason. That is, although it makes sense to say that everything is only nature, still, they are devout believers and have faith in the sages who say that there is a Creator who leads the good. It follows that the fact that the Creator dresses in corporeal pleasures and they receive delight and pleasure is enough for them to lead a happy life, and they have no need to know if there is a leader to nature, for that will this add to our pleasure. Instead, they want to increase the pleasures by increasing the dresses, such as more money, more respect, and more food and drink. The reason they have no need to search, perhaps there is a leader to nature, extends from the verse, a slave in abandonment is content, as our sages said, that one does not want to take upon himself any enslavement from anyone. Rather, a person wants to be free and not be enslaved to any person. It follows that when a person seeks to find tactics to know that there is a leader to nature, if he takes upon himself the view that there is a leader, then he must follow the commandments of the leader and will have to say that there is reward and punishment. Thus, it is better to say that nature is without a leader. By this, he can lead a life of abandonment. It follows that the fact that the delight and pleasure in Torah and Mitzvot are hidden from us is deliberate, so there will be room for choice, since in Torah and Mitzvot it cannot be said that there is no leader, for who is the giver? For who is the giver of the Torah and Mitzvot? However, who awakens to choose and believe there is a leader to nature? When a person calculates that it is impossible that a person who is the speaking level will have the same level of life as animals, that is, they cannot accept that they do not have a more important role in life than animals, they begin to search for a purpose to their lives.
1: It is as our sages said about Avraham, who asked, "Is there a city without a leader?" Promptly the leader of the city appeared before him and said to him, "I am the leader of the city." That is, he saw a city lit up, meaning he saw that the world, which is called a city, where everyone was suffering, and he said about this, "Is there a city without a leader?" Certainly nature does not afflict the world without a leader to nature. Thus he began to search for the leader. Promptly the leader appeared before him and said, "I am the landlord of the world." We see that there must be an awakening by the lower one. He needs to want to know and feel that there is a leader to nature and crave to adhere to him and to do whatever he can, although he sees that it is hard for him to see this within reason, that nature's leader is good and does good, since he sees that he himself is devoid of delight and pleasure. Also, when he examines the world, he sees that the whole world is in suffering and poverty, both in corporeality and in spirituality. Yet he must believe with faith above reason that the Creator leads the world and that He gives to the world only good.

0: כמו שאומר אבי המורי זצ"ל,
1: it is as Bala Sulam says, that one must believe above reason that the Creator leads the world in private providence by way of the good who does good. And although within reason he sees the opposite, he should know, quote, they have eyes and see not, end quote. As long as one has not been rewarded with entering the authority of the Creator and annuls his own authority, a person cannot see the truth. Thus we see that when a person enjoys in this world, meaning in the will to receive pleasure for himself, although this desire comes from the Creator, meaning that this was the only desire of the Creator, that the creatures will enjoy every abundance, it follows that when a person enjoys, he does the will of the Creator. Therefore, why does he need to bless the Creator? Was the intention of doing good to his creations because the Creator needs to be blessed? Where blessing is about blessing the giver, that there will be a blessing in everything one does.
0: ויש לשאול, וכי הקדוש ברוך הוא צריך שיתנו לו ברכה והצלחה?
1: And we should ask, does the Creator need to be given blessing and success? This applies only to the creatures who are weak and therefore need blessings and success in what they cannot obtain through their own work, for they are powerless. But how can you say this about the Creator?
0: אולם, כפי שלמדנו, שמבחינת תיקון הבריאה, היה צמצום.
1: Yet as we learned, with respect to the correction of creation, there was the matter of restriction and concealment. So the lower ones could receive, and there would be no shame upon the reception of the pleasures.
0: ובעניין זה ניתן לנו להבחין בית דברים.
2: In this regard, we can discern two things. One, the act, meaning a person receives pleasure. Two, the intention, meaning the reason, that is, who makes him receive the pleasure, which is called an act. At that time, a person contemplates so as to see who and what caused them pleasure, his enjoyment. He sees that any pleasure depends on the yearning for the matter. We attribute this to our nature, meaning that the Creator has given us a desire and a yearning to receive pleasure from something from which we can derive pleasure. When a person calculates, he sees that this separates him from the Creator. That is, he sees that reception removes him from the work of the Creator because of the disparity of form. This, in turn, forces him to draw near to corporeality, and the main meaning of corporeality is that he takes upon himself to work for his own benefit. Man is called corporeal, and not for the sake of the Creator. And the Creator is regarded as spiritual. For this reason, it is upon man to put an aim on the act of pleasure. One, he should believe that this pleasure he is receiving comes from the Creator and from no other source. Two, he should intend to bestow, and say that since the Creator wants the creatures to receive pleasure, He is doing the Creator's will. Otherwise, if He cannot aim to benefit the Creator, He is willing to relinquish this pleasure. However, one does not achieve this work at once. This is called blessing the Creator. That is, through the work of bestowal, it is considered that a person gives the Creator kelim, vessels, so he can bestow pleasure upon the person. Since the tzimtzum was not to bestow into the vessels of reception, now it will be possible for the Creator to bestow. Since the Tzimtzum has been removed from them, because now he is receiving not for his own sake, but for the sake of the Creator. For this reason, now we can say that a person who blesses, meaning that while receiving pleasure, he intends that his pleasure is that by doing the Creator's will, his desire is to do good to his creations, this is regarded as blessing the work of the Creator. In other words, since the work of the Creator is to bestow upon the creatures, by aiming to bestow, there is power above to bestow onto the lower ones, since now the lower ones are not removed by the reception. On the contrary, now it is apparent that they are adhered to the Creator. The proof of this is that the abundance can spread in the kelim that are fit to receive, since the kelim will remain in Kedusha. It follows that through the blessing, he causes the expansion of abundance to the lower ones. By this, we will understand what we asked. What is the gravity of the blessing? Apparently, it does more harm than other transgressions. But according to the above, the meaning of the blessing pertains to the qualification of the kelim. So the Creator will be able to give the lower ones delight and pleasure, and that abundance will not be detrimental to them. That is, they will not be pushed away by the reception of delight and pleasure from him due to disparity of form, as it is known that disparity of form causes moving away from the Creator.
1: It follows that one who does not bless for the pleasure, rather, meaning he does not aim that it will be in order to bestow, he causes the prevention of the abundance from above. It follows that it is as though he causes the Creator not to be able to carry out the purpose of creation, which is to do good to his creations. As said above, there are two actions in man. One, that which comes from the Creator, which is the desire and yearning for pleasures. Two, the act that we attribute to the creature, which is the intention to bestow. We attribute this to the lower one, who should aim in order to bestow.
0: It
1: therefore follows that there are two conditions under which the vessel will be fit to receive the abundance and remain in adhesion while receiving the abundance. The act and the aim. Also, there is partnership in building the wholeness of the vessel. One, the Creator, and two, the creatures. This is as it is written in the Zohar, quote, and say to Zion, you are my people. Do not pronounce, you are my people, ami, the word ami, people, with a patach in the ayin, but you are with me, with the word imi, with a chirik in the ayin, which means partnering with me, As I made heaven and earth with my words, as it is written, by the words of the Lord the heavens were made. You, with your words of wisdom, have made new heaven and earth. Happy are those who exert in the Torah. End quote. This means that through the Torah, whose light reforms one, they can achieve the degree of annulling their own authority, and everything a person does will be all in order to bestow contentment upon his Maker. Accordingly, if a person does not give his part to the vessel, which is the second part called the desire to bestow, he thereby causes the abundance that should come to the lower ones through the work of the lower one. By not giving the intention, the abundance is delayed because of him. In other words, by not giving the blessing, the connection of upper and lower is missing, since the upper one is the giver and the lower one is the receiver. Hence, there is disparity of form between them, and they have no adhesion. So how can the abundance come to the lower one? Therefore, when there is a connector, meaning that the lower one also wants to be a giver like the upper one, the abundance can flow onto the lower one because of the connection that exists between them. Without this connection, it is as though he steals the nourishments that his father and mother should give to the children. That man steals, and the children have nothing to sustain them. In other words, if he enjoys and does not bless, it means that he did not give the intention for the sake of the Creator. Therefore, he has taken the pleasure, which is reception, and gave it to the Sitra Acha, the other side, who take all the reception in order to receive, and this nourishes them. Had he aimed to bestow through the blessing, the holiness would have been nourished by this, meaning that through it, abundance would be added to the worlds of holiness. By acting without the aim, he has given strength to the shells.
2: We could ask, what does it mean that he corrupted the world, since he did not corrupt himself? Also, what is the connection between him and the entire world? We should interpret, as our sages said, Rabbi Elazar, Bar Rabbi Shimon says, since the world is judged by its majority and the individual is judged by its majority, if he performs one mitzvah, happy is he, for he has sentenced himself and the entire world to the side of merit. If he commits one transgression, woe unto him, for he has sentenced himself and the entire world to the side of sin. We therefore see that through his sin, one person robs the nourishment that should reach the entire world. For this reason, one who does not bless robs his father and his mother, that is, the abundance that they should give him, and what his father and mother should give to the entire world, he prevents this from them. It follows that he has corrupted the world to their father in heaven. This means the abundance and nourishment that their father in heaven should have given to the whole world, he robs this force that should have been received in order to add Kedusha throughout the world, and hands that power to the Sitra Acha. Every reception in order to receive that the lower ones perform adds power to the Sitra Acha, and every aim on an act that he that he intends in order to bestow causes addition of abundance in the Kedusha. Now we can understand the gravity of he who enjoys in this world and does not bless, as said above. It is the intention for only through the blessing abundance is added in all the worlds, and abundance reaches the whole world. Hence, if a person's intention is only to bring contentment to the Creator and not for his own benefit, he does not mind the amount of pleasure. He only looks at the amount of passion with which he wants to delight the Creator, since through the yearning, the delight to delight the Creator, he causes equivalence of form at the root of his soul. This, in turn, causes more abundance to be drawn, since the upper one wants to give more than the lower one wants to receive, and only vessels of bestowal are missing. It follows that by overcoming and bestowal, great abundance is extended from this, is extended. For this reason, we need not ask to have great lights, only try to have big vessels, which are vessels of bestowal. It is as we interpreted that our sages said, why is it written, for this is the whole of man? And he replies, Rabbi said, the whole world was created only for this, meaning for fear of heaven. As it is written, what does the Lord your God ask of you? Only fear? Fear is, as he says in the Sulam, that he is afraid he will not be able to bestow upon the Creator. And this the whole of man, meaning this is all that man should do, meaning offer him vessels of bestowal. The rest, meaning the lights, the Creator gives. This is the meaning of everything is in the hands of heaven, but the fear of heaven.
1: The causes equivalence of form, and this causes the abundance to be drawn. So he says that there's no reason to ask for greater lights. He says that we need to make sure we have vessels of bestowal. And then, by default, the lights also arrive. And in general, we should focus more on giving contentment to the Creator.
2: It's like he says that he fears maybe he will not be able to bestow upon the Creator.
1: We will now continue to the recorded lesson from October 2nd, 2002. We heard a part of the article, what is the action, what is the work of man in the work that is attributed to the Creator, second part of the article from page 61. And this is an article from volume 3 of the Ranks of the Ladder. Page 54. Portion of Dvarim Ekev. Okay, so there is something still between the Creator and the created being, some action which can be ascribed to the person, attributed to the person, and that is called fear. And if a person acquires this fear, then everything else besides he receives from above. And everything else is ready above, ready to pour down onto him, onto the person. But it's only to the extent that he has fear that thing pours down to him. Abundance, perfection, eternality. Every good and abundant, every good abundance. Everything is ready, waiting for him, and only the vessel is missing, which is called fear. That vessel, Abash calls the blessing, as by the blessing, the abundance comes from above. Reflected light, screen. And opposite that, he says, stands the Sitra Acha, the other side. In truth, the work with the Sitra Acha is very, very interesting. Very interesting work. The Sitra Acha is not interested in just receiving. That's not its root. Just to receive, that is the will that the Creator created. The nature of the Sitra Acha, and opposite that, also in holiness, because these qualities always stand one opposite the other. The nature of it is to steal, enjoying theft. Many times I saw, I worked in many different places, a person takes home some work to do during his work hours. He enjoys it doubly. He doesn't work. And in that time, I see you all understand me, in that time you do something else, so it adds to the flavor, right? Stolen water are sweeter. Stolen waters, it is written. Why? It's water. What you take from one domain to another, there's additional pleasure in that. There's this joke about an Italian princess sitting on her porch eating ice cream and saying, too bad this isn't sinful, because if it was also a sin, then the pleasure would have been several times bigger, greater. So we see that the matter of theft it's a very special thing, transferring something from one domain, from one authority to another. And this stems from the upper root. There was the shattering of the vessels took place, and vessels entered into one another. And then the work is double, to emerge from one authority, one domain, and to enter into a different, a second domain. And from that, there is additional abundance, and that's the abundance that the created being needs to discover. Meaning, if I just receive in my regular vessel, whatever enters into it, that's the light of nefesh. If I bring it out from one authority to another, if I work forcefully against it, then this multiplies the lights, it becomes living waters. That's the difference between a thief and a robber and one who just takes. There are many distinctions in this. As the Sitra Acha receives pleasure specifically from stealing from holiness, there is, in the same way, there is a commandment in the Torah to steal from the Gentiles. Very strange when it's written that way. How can you interpret it? Right? The commandment to steal from the Gentile means that you move something from one authority to another. Meaning, it works in both directions, because the shattering of the vessels took place, and then everyone is mixed together. That's how it is. And you could say that from this is born, from this the intention was born. The intention is born from that. Because it's not that I want to receive something into this vessel, but what matters is how I receive it, in what way I move it, I receive it, I take it, I pull, I draw what I want to have in my vessel. And if it truly comes on the account of, well, someone else, if I take it from a different, from another, meaning if I take advantage of the other, the Sitra Acha, then there's holiness in that. If I just want to fill this lack, it's not even the Sitra Acha, it's just within the the realm of this world. It's not called holiness yet. Meaning these two systems have to exist, holiness and the shell, klipa, specifically so that in the conflict between them, the opposition between them, they both earn their spirituality. Because if we could attain the lights without taking them out of the sitra achat, the other side, they would have been small lights, naran chayuf nefesh. And because we bring them out from the domain of corruption, tuma, or impurity, and we move them by force to holiness, then there is naran chayuf, naran chay in them. That's the matter of the theft there. It's a very great thing in spirituality. So, opposite the sin, against the sin, right? The sin provided the opportunity to enter into Narachai of impurity, and then there is an opportunity to take from there to, and so to be awarded with Narachai of holiness. Right. So from this, we can understand what the action is that the Rabash says, what is the action, or rather, what is the work of man in the work that is attributed to the Creator, and also what is attributed to the person. So the person's intention to bestow upon the Creator, despite the struggle against the Sitra Acha, the other side, that, in essence, is the action. Meaning, in order to recognize the measure of bestowal, we need to recognize the opposing forces very well, the forces that fall, and then a person through them, a person brings out of them, extracts from them his ability to bestow, he builds his bestowal. It's doubled gains. Maybe if you ask, I'll have more words, but here the issue is about how to profit by using the other side. Meaning that through the shell, we gain the ability for independent work, and as an outcome, we gain the upper naran chai. Yes.
2: He explains here how we need to aim.
1: We could put it this way. The same way as the Creator created the will to receive, which is opposite his desire to give, he later created in us the system of the shell, opposite his image. Where if we, by this he gave us the opportunity to live in the will to receive in the shell. Just the will to receive is just the will to receive. It's like his will to give, right? Let's say I have the will to receive. It was simply created. It's not good or bad. And opposite it, the light of nefesh. What he gave to the will to receive by inserting into it his qualities through the shattering, the qualities of the Creator entered into the will to receive in their opposite form. And they allowed the will to receive not to just remain the will to receive, but rather become the shell, meaning that it wants instead it wants to take the place of the Creator. It wants these qualities in order to use them so as to enjoy them. He gave us his mirror image, negative, so to speak, yes? And so when we correct that image of his, then we achieve adhesion with him. So the Sitra Acha brings to me all the qualities, all the pictures, all the understanding of what needs to be opposite that in holiness. I learn it from it, and above it, upon it, over it, I build my holy image by stealing from it, extracting from it. By that, I build my blessing, the reception of the abundance. We need to understand this conflict between these two systems and how necessary it is. I remember we had students would come to Rabash from the Hasidim, who during the lesson, they would learn about all these things, the corrections, the shells. They would always be be regretting the sin of Adam Rishon. Look what life we have and what a good life we would have had without the sin. I remember that. We would remain silent. It was, Rabash did not allow us to explain to them. Sometimes I would burst out, but it's you shouldn't say. But it's customary to say that all the troubles come from the sin of Adam Rishon. Yes, well.
2: You said that there is the klipa opposite to the kedusha, and that you need to be sensitive to the klipa all the time, to be in a kind of tension. The question is, what does a person go through? What processes?
3: I don't
1: understand the connection, what you're asking about, what's between the tension and pleasure. Maybe a person feels tension and pleasure, both simultaneously. I don't know. There are people who jump off mountains like with a parachute. A parachute. There are people who perform many different actions to elevate their adrenaline levels, and they pay a lot of money for it, to be stressed, just not to feel that, to feel like an inanimate object, right? They get pleasure out of feeling stress and tension, battle, action, you know, as they say. So what's the connection? You say that because the Creator is, I'll try to translate you, they don't understand. I suppose that's how it is. Because the Creator is at rest, eternal rest, then supposedly that's the greatest pleasure. So I also want to be awarded with that, right? Maybe that's what you meant. The Creator's rest, it means that all the vessels are corrected, all the desires are corrected. In all the desires, all vessels, all thoughts, everything, you can work, you can do 100% of the work, 100% power, highest speed, and there's no obstruction, nothing obstructs. Having no obstruction is called rest. Rest from, well, the disturbances, those thoughts, those are uncorrected vessels, but it's not that when it's rest, nothing is being done. Nothing being done is death, not rest.
3: Okay.
1: Yes.
2: I'm not aware of the klipa, I suppose. So where's the desire to cross from the klipa? I mean, the enlivenment that I get from the klipa is tremendous. Where do you get the desire to get rid of it or change it for something else?
1: How do I receive a feeling of the shell, the feeling of the shell? And if so, then how, if I receive that, from where will I have the desire to emerge from it and work against it, to transition to holiness? In our world, we don't see that, yes? A person like you enters the shell, what we call the shell of this world, various things, and he vanishes there. In spirituality, it doesn't work that way. In spirituality, it's only according to the extent to which you gain the right line, the qualities of the Creator. To that extent, you're allowed into the shell. Before that, it's not opened. It's not open to you. Now, is it written, a devout man was without food and livelihood, there's nothing to wear in his home, and so on. You need to learn. It's a song. Meaning, according to the extent that you learn and invest in Torah, in dissemination, your advancement in spirituality. To that extent, you're brought into the show. Otherwise, why? Why bring you in? Just to trip you over? There's no such objective. You're given failures from the shell, as we learned before, so you will learn what kind of image of holiness you need to have opposite that. But if you cannot learn, if you don't have the preparation after much study, many things, then no. That's why anyone who is greater than his friend has a greater inclination, meaning you greater, meaning you studied more, you understood more, you brought yourself, you entered deeper in, so you became greater than the friend, and so the inclination is greater corresponding to that. So you're brought various inclinations, obstacles which are bigger, and only to the extent that you can tolerate the shell and truly realize it, to use it correctly. Only to that extent you're brought into this. Now, you could say, yes, but I saw people who were on our path and studied a lot, and then some spirit came, fell upon them, which carried them out. So I'm telling you, they were given from the heavens exactly what they needed.

0: humanity.
1: Is there pleasure in the shell?
2: There's pleasure in the shell, of course. If not for this pleasure, then what is the use of it? The pleasure in the shell is in that it appears to you that you can enjoy it directly. And it allows you to enjoy, but only through a very thin candle, it's called, no more. So this very thin candle that you can enjoy, sort of enjoy from the shell, well, there's no restriction there. Don't do anything with it. It's nonsense. Very thin candles, food, sex, various such things, nonsense. But if you think you can enjoy the shell beyond that, there is where the shell truly begins. The shell begins from the barrier and upwards. There, no, there's no more pleasure in the shell. It's only by giving you this thin candle, by that it shines to you, it shows you that, oh, I have more than that, I have much more, but there isn't anything. But it looks to you like there is, it shines to you from afar, and by that it attracts you and misleads you. Student, if now I'm in a state of the shell, so I hold on to the thought that, well, I completely identify with that state is me now.
1: To be in a klipa means to be in a thought that through reception you can reach pleasures that are beyond the thin candle, spiritual ones. That means to be under the authority of the klipa, meaning that you're not enjoying what the klipa gives you because it has no pleasure, but that the pleasure shines from far because it also doesn't exist in the kedusha. The klipa can shine pleasures upon you which are opposite to the stony heart, tremendous pleasures, but the only pleasure that you can receive is that which is under the machsom. So it keeps you kind of by shining from afar, and when you get there, there's nothing.
0: So I'm asking, do I need to get there, or
1: you all the time aspire to reach it, but you never do? And this is how you burn your life, incarnation by incarnation, as if uselessly, until the vessel is filled by these different bad experiences, and gradually through the blows opposite to that, different things begin to become revealed to a person opposite to the kedusha. This is the path of suffering.
0: So we're going to ask, the transition between the shell and holiness, is it only through blows?
1: To cross from klipa to kedusha, there are two things. Through blows, it's very slow. You can be in a klipa, like in this world, for example. Well, it's not the klipa, it's under the klipa, but you can suffer and suffer for several incarnations until the measure is filled, so to speak, and you begin to ask what's the meaning of life, and nonetheless start looking, searching, as it says, what the mind doesn't do, time does. But the mind, it's possible to do it through the mind and not by time, meaning to be drawn to the other side, not that the troubles will push you from klipa to kedusha, but that nonetheless you will look for something good in the kedusha, that you'll stumble upon a group, several friends, that will show you pleasures in other things in a different way, in a different form, method. And by that, you neutralize the negative development.
0: So let's say you understand this intellectually. But if you're in the shell, maybe you understand intellectually, but your desires are still for the same passion. That passion exists in you.
1: Your desires are in the klipa, and your mind is in the kedusha, I suppose.
0: You need to magnify the vessel.
1: Magnify your intellect, your mind, your grip of holiness, so much so that the intellectual picture that you depict to yourself will be opposite to the pleasures that, as if the klipa shows you, and you'll see that really it is worthwhile, that you need to build such images in your intellect that

0: will be able to cope their attraction to the klipa. It depends on a person's personality and development. It's not for primitive people.
1: But if my intellect paints for me an image of, let's say, holiness as the truest state, then it's a state that's opposite to me. I can't want it.
0: You can want it because you can't want Kedusha because you imagine in the Kedusha those pleasures that you'll find. Well, not the same pleasures, but it is opposite to the Kedusha. There are pleasures that you'll find, acquire there. And in the Klipa, you gradually see that it's all transient. In our world, it's transient. In spirituality, there are tremendous pleasures in the Klipa on the one hand. On the other hand, you can't even touch them. Only our world is below the Tzimtzum, where there are pleasures that a person can enjoy directly. I come, eat, enjoy. Intercourse, enjoy. Kids, enjoy. I enjoy different things. You know, like a small package that I was given in order to exist, to live. That's it. There are no pleasures beyond this package that you can receive. Beyond that, it's only with the help of the masach. Meaning, throughout the entire length of the left line, the Sitra Achra, there are no greater real pleasures to receive than these ones. Only what? The pleasures of food, sex, family, the animal desires, the animal pleasures, you know, power, control. That, not so much. But the more a person climbs the ladder, these pleasures, they begin to receive greater volume because a person needs to be put into the left line somehow to bring him to failure, because otherwise how will he imagine what Kedusha is? So it says anyone greater than his friend, his desires are greater than his, meaning since the shattering of the temple, the shattering, this is what it symbolizes, the pleasure from intercourse remains only among those who serve the Creator.
1: Let's say we don't want to advance through suffering. We really want to want the next degree. On the one hand, we say that if a person does the right scrutinies, he receives the right image. He receives an image, well, a comparison between him and the thing opposite to him, and he can't want that. On the other hand, you say that he needs to depict to himself that he receives great pleasure there. How to settle this?
0: How can a person buy the picture that he'll depict to himself in the right line, how can he deal by it with the left line? This is why we are not as one man opposite to the Creator, but we have an environment that can pull us to the right or to the left. Therefore, it says that by choosing a better environment each time from the right side, and then this free choice hastens the path. Look, all in all, only 2 weeks ago, I came back from North America. If you ask me, were you ever there? What did you do there? Since then, so many things went by. Every day, it's like, you know, before the holidays and after the holidays, something like that. You see how time is hastened. Talk to a person in the outside world. For him, a few years back and forth, it's all. But this is hastening. It's not that you're just compressing everything. It is the spiritual hastening, development, and everyone goes through it. People don't understand. They're thinking, I'm sitting here for 5 years, and what do I have? They don't know that. Maybe they went through 7 or 8 incarnations at that time. I'm telling you, seriously, you didn't even begin this incarnation. You're still young, and look how much you're suffering already. Meaning, we don't appreciate those things that we go through. But really, the right discernment is, what will help me to build something that will pull me from the right to the left? Because I'm all the time in the left. And different lusts, desires, thoughts, everything from the left. Meaning, how will I build this magnet to the right side for it to be stronger all the time? That it'll pull me. Afterwards, I'll be given more of the left line. Okay, and then again, that I'll have something stronger in the right line, on the right side. That I'll make these leaps all the time. The frequency is what determines one's advancement, like, I don't remember which Rav was it, but he said, like, he had 400 ascents and descents before the prayer. It's Hasidic stories, but it's true that a student comes up to his Rav and says, now, before the prayer, I fell, and during before that, I was good. The Rav tells him, I had 400 of these just now. In the past 10, 15 minutes, you know, something like that could happen. So you understand the pace at which a person works, how many things he passes, scrutinizes. And there are people that for them, it's once in a few generations or years. There's this and there's that. Back and forth. We do sometimes have times where, you know, you feel like for 2-3 months you're dead, nothing's changing. Maybe you're driving, but there's nothing on the way. And besides, I'll tell you, when I came to the Rebbe, to the Rabash, I was very edgy. Compared to now, I was really edgy. So I asked him questions like you, but not gently like you do. So he says, you know what? For our path, you need lots of patience. I hope that you'll hold, you'll continue. When I was thinking about myself back then, that you need more patience, you know, about to explode. It's like there's steam coming out of my ears. I don't know how to, like a bull. And somehow, really, I don't know how, but you can't describe it. Rationally thinking, how is it possible for a person to hold? And still, but patience, and that too is given from above.
1: Can I ask about something from the text?
0: Yeah.
1: Page 61, as the sages said.
0: As the sages said about Abraham, who asked, is there a city without a leader? And immediately the leader of the city appeared to him and said, I am the leader of the city. Meaning that he saw, I don't feel that good. What? Meaning that he saw that the entire world that's called the capital, that everyone's suffering, and about that he said, is there a capital without a leader? Meaning that there's someone who gives the suffering, that gives the reason and the goal. It can't be just so. Because Abraham, he was a Kabbalist who reached this through inquiry. He's the first to reach it from below. He researched nature, and like this sentence is his credo. It's like his credo. Is there a capital without a leader? Meaning he came to it through researching nature, meaning that there needs to be a reason for everything that happens around us, you know, sheerly intellectually. And surely that there is no nature that torments the world without a leader. Meaning, how do we relate to nature? That it's blind or something greater than us, that the Creator has an intellect, etc. And to this day, great scientists, they as if feel that behind all those actions around us, that there is some kind of a great big thought, like a universal thought, a universal mind, or I don't know how to put it. And he started looking for the leader, and immediately the leader appeared to him and said, I am the leader of the world. Now, you're a doctor in chemistry, and you're asking, what? How did he come to that? He was a primitive Bedouin, not like you.
1: I ask a simple question. How is it that the leader of the capital immediately appeared to him? Technically, how did the leader appear to him?
0: After he asked?
1: Yes, we also ask this question.
0: The question, it's called a complete vessel, like you ask about the rain that a person already raises a man, for which for sure comes the rain, meaning that from Bina to Malchut come down the corrections by which the Malchut thrives, flourishes, meaning to ask, is there a capital without a leader? It's after all the research that you do on yourself and you're asking, do all my thoughts, desires, drives, the suffering that I go through, all these things, is there some kind of higher force doing it all to me? And for what purpose? Meaning you're asking about yourself, about the total. If you ask that way, then you will be called Avram before he became Avraham.
1: I don't understand this issue.
0: Question meaning that the Kli is really ready. You know, you get a blow, you ask, you don't, you don't.
1: What's the difference between us and this state being discussed here?
0: It's a complete question. It's a question raging inside of him. It's a question. Either a little child's crying or a grown-up's crying. A child, next moment he'll forget about it, he'll be running around all happy, and a grown-up. I mean, if a grown man or woman come up crying, well, a crying woman, that's, but a crying man, that's more serious. Well, it's known, it's not that. So, to ask, is there a capital without a leader? And the answer to that is, I am the leader of the capital. He asked about the leader. That's after the suffering and everything.
1: 65, towards the end. Can I ask about the sentence there?
0: Last paragraph. As the sages said, what does it mean that this is the whole of man?
1: Beginning 65, paragraph before the last one on the page, to bestow contentment.
0: It follows that if man's intention is only to give contentment to the Creator and not to his own benefit, then he does not look at the size of the pleasure, but only at the size of the yearning. Whereby that he wants to delight the Creator and...
1: How does he build the vessel?
0: Sure. Listen. Oh, okay.
2: אין לי מילים. אומר בכלל משהו אחר.
0: I don't have any word. You're saying something completely different. What does it say here? That there was a chassid? You sing this song on Saturday, the end of the Saturday, that there was a chassid without food and this and that, and he has nothing to wear, meaning he's already reached a state where and there is the wife, has five children, meaning a complete vessel, and the wife tells him such and such, no food to eat, and he found the Torah for you have labored, and what shall we eat from now on? What's the connection between the words? And you found the Torah because you came, and what are we going to eat now? Look how each and every sentence speaks of extreme states, and that's at the end of the Saturday of the Shabbat. This is the song that you sing. That he who truly merits the forces of the Torah, immediately after that, he is given a stronger left line. Okay, so let's study.
2: Let's
1: share our impressions from the lesson and what from it we take to implementing the 10.
0: Well, if I have to choose one thing, it's the klipa. How grateful we are for that the Creator gave us this present called klipa. That even though that it's the opposite of the Creator causing us so much confusion, but still, it allows us to understand who the Creator is. And what does he want for us to correct? It's all through the klipa.
1: Yes, the shell is like a reservoir of abundance, of joy. And if we take from it, if we move it from the shell to holiness, it's like the example of the, well, as I said in the beginning of the lesson, that you receive twice over. So through our efforts to bring holiness and to have the intention to bestow as much as possible, to take the Creator with us in our talks, here at the table, everywhere as much as possible, we will make an effort to take from the impurity and bring to holiness.
0: Rav said that there's something between the Creator and created being, an act that you can attribute to man, and it is called Yirah. That if a person acquires the Yirah, everything else he gets from above, meaning Yirah, that's our only work, actually, according to what it says here. And here we also learn how does the Sira'ah serve us in fighting the Sita Achra, in building our intention or to bestow. And besides that, he also said, therefore it says that he who chooses a better environment from the right each time, by an answer, enters free choice and hastening the path. So, as a 10, I hope we can choose today to cling to the right and to hasten the path.
1: Yes, and as always, we work on the greatness of the Creator, His importance, the importance to reach the goal and to bestow contentment upon Him. In that, we can always add. And it always provides more strength. Yes, and regarding the shell you talked about before, he defined it as something that appears to you that you can enjoy directly, but all the pleasures there are as a very thin candle, ultimately, in comparison.
3: If we're talking about the clip of the show, then We are talking about pleasures of enjoying the status of the Creator. That's where the show begins. We want to be in that status. And there are many ways we imagine it. But in the end, when we run it, you see that you have nothing. Because you can only have like a tiny candle. So if we take it, if we implement it in the 10, then our efforts to be together as something common, a common feeling, that I annul before it, this is what we can take to the 10 and advance in the equivalence of form with the Creator.
1: Yes, an amazing lesson. But a sandbox he prepared for us. It could be quicksand. But if we listen to the Kabbalists, why did he make this sandbox for us? Well, we can be filled by his power.
3: Yeah, what do we take to implement in the 10?
4: Rav
3: gave advice to steal from the Sitra Achra. We have to search how to rub it, to rub from it and advance towards holiness. He says, Rav explains that this is the vessel. If you take from the Sitra Achra in order to bestow, you put it into holiness, and this is how you rise on the Naran Chai.
5: Boaz ben New York כתב לנו, הבנתי שצריך...
1: Boaz ben New York wrote, I understood that we need to steal from the shell, bring what we stole to holiness, to transition from one domain to another. And this can be done only by receiving power from the group, because the shell shines to you from afar, saying that there is a lot of pleasure in it, despite really having none.
3: Yeah, and let's be in the final seconds of gratitude for this lesson of shortening of time when he said to Iran that we sometimes forget that our life are passing in a way that is very intense. Kabbalah, this method, makes you go through many discernments in a very short period of time.
1: We'll continue to the next part of the lesson. Before that, let's sing a song.

0: Shalom, חברים. אנחנו.
1: Hello, friends. Today we will begin to study the preface to the Wisdom of Kabbalah, Rav's lessons from 2006, a very special series in which Rav delves deep into the preface and elaborates long lessons, not short ones, they're not short clips. And the framework will be that we, in the beginning, we will read the text that we're going to study, in this case, item one in the preface to the Wisdom of Kabbalah. Then we will watch the lesson together and write down questions and scrutinies. Then we will have workshops, and there will be time for questions and answers. It will be a fascinating lesson. A little bit about the preface to the Wisdom of Kabbalah. Bala Sulam, as we know, throughout his whole life, but he focused mainly on two large compositions. One of them is the study of the Ten Sefirot, which is a commentary on the writings of the Ari, mainly on the Tree of Life, but it tells us all the cascading of the worlds from above downward, from beginning to end. It's about 2,000 pages in Hebrew, six volumes, and that was the first composition by Bala Sulam. Afterwards, and also during that, he wrote five introductions to prepare us for the study of the Ten Sefirot, and also to study his main life's work, his main corpus, which is the Sulam commentary on the Book of Zohar. This commentary he wrote toward the end of his days. The last volume was actually published after his passing. So he wrote five introductions: introduction to the study of the Ten Sefirot, introduction to the Book of Zohar, foreword to the Book of Zohar, preface to the Sulam commentary, and preface to the Wisdom of Kabbalah. The preface to the Wisdom of Kabbalah was written about 6 years after the publication of the study of the Ten Sefirot, and it contains everything that is in the study of the Ten Sefirot, but concisely and in a very orderly fashion, how the worlds cascade from the very beginning, from his self. Today we will also study this term until through the whole world of Adam Kadmon, how it was created and how the worlds were created. Atzilut, Bria, Asiya, how Adam HaRishon was created inside them. The whole cascading from above downward is in the preface to the Wisdom of Kabbalah. That's what we will start studying today. And as we said, we'll start with Owen, clip number one.
2: Wisdom of Kabbalah, please.
1: Now we have the source excerpt.
3: Preface to the Wisdom of Kabbalah, item one. The four phases of direct light. Rabbi Hananiah ben Akashia says, the Creator wished to refine Israel, hence he gave them plentiful Torah and mitzvot, Torah and commandments. As was said, the Lord desires for the sake of his righteousness to extol and glorify the Torah. It is known that zakut, refinement, derives from the Hebrew word hizdachechut, refining. It is as our sages said, the commandments were only given to refine Israel with them. We must understand this refinement that we achieve through Torah and commandments, and what is the coarseness within us which we must refine using Torah and commandments.
4: Well, first of all, we have to understand that where we study the Wisdom of Kabbalah, when we study the Wisdom of Kabbalah, it doesn't speak about this world, but about the souls, and it's not what appears to us in our five senses. That is corporeality. And so these definitions, we have to understand them, as Bala Sulam explains in Istaklut Pnimit, inner observation, in Tess, that in the Wisdom of Kabbalah, everything is told to us in the language of the branches, not in our regular spoken tongue. When we read a word, We hear a word, we immediately know what it's about. Behind the word, there is a certain object or action or force that we know from this world. No, because it speaks of the spiritual world using only words from this world. The names are taken from this world and indicate, points to an object in the spiritual world. That is called the language of the branches. And so we have to interpret every word according to its spiritual nature. What stands behind each and every word spiritually? What is the intention? And the more we know how to interpret correctly what's exactly behind each and every word, then we will, so to speak, attach ourselves more closer to spirituality. We will yearn to be deeper in the perception of, or in the actual spiritual state, and not remain in the imaginary, false, corporeal state, thinking that Kabbalists speak about this world. No, they don't speak about this world, the corporeal world, at all. And so, as we study, we have to constantly be interpreting correctly, as much as we can, every word in the writings of the Kabbalists, because they are referring only to objects, actions, which are spiritual only. So he says, Rabbi Hananya ben Akasha, there was this great Kabbalist, and he said, the creator, the general force, the good who does good, who is always bestowing, giving, the creator wished to refine Israel. We don't know what refine means. Well, to clean, to purify in some sense. Israel are, as we know, yeshalkel, straight towards God, those who yearn to be like the creator according to their goal. They're called yeshalkel, Israel, those who yearn to be like the creator. And so the creator, he gives refinement to such a person. He refines him. He wants that person to be pure. So what does he do? He makes them deliberately, he makes them very impure. And in order to clean them, what does he do? He gives them plentiful Torah and commandments. And we know, according to the interpretation, what Torah and commandments means. Torah is the upper force which influences the person, bestows upon him, in order to correct him so that he becomes like the Creator, bestowing like the Creator. That force which comes to the person is called the light of the Torah. I have created the evil inclination. If a person has the evil inclination, if he has an ego, what he has or doesn't have, I suppose it's the person himself discovering that he has ego, right? Dirt, corruption, and he wants himself to clean it. Then he asks, he wants to be clean. And accordingly, the upper force comes to him. I have created the Torah, I've created the inclination, I've created the Torah as a spice, meaning he demands the Torah, the upper force, that will correct him. And if he has nothing to correct, then the upper light doesn't come to him. He doesn't have Torah, which is to say that the Torah always shines at the dirt, the corruption that a person discovers within him. That evil is his disparity of form with the Creator. He's always, he wants to bestow, then the person discovers that he himself is an egoist, he's bad, he doesn't want to be like that, he yearns to be not like that, and then from above he receives the force of correction called the Torah, and only in that case is he dealing with the Torah. And then when that force comes from above to correct him, to purify him, then to qualify him, then that that operation of correction is called a commandment. And because we have 613 desires with the intention to receive, to begin with, correcting them to in order to bestow, the same desires remain, just the intention changes. For that, we need to perform 613 corrections called 613 commandments.
5: there's like a process with Torah, commandments, stages, and 125 degrees, the soul of Adam Rishon. Why is it so? Why did the Creator not just become realized immediately once the desire emerged?
6: Bore bara.
4: The Creator created evil. That's why it's called Bria, from the word Bar, outside, outside of him. Other than evil, he created nothing. It's the will to receive. Corrupted, yes, which was shattered along the way. It parts from the Creator due to disparity of form, and after many concealments, it's not immediately that man was created in this world. After many preparations from the side of good and preparations from the side of bad, so that everything is ready in the person, so that he will be ready and able to make his way back by himself. And by looking for the path, finding the power, assembling himself in spirituality, through that he learns to be like the Creator. And these actions certainly appear to us as being related to time, space, and motion, slow and gradual. But if you look at time as a sequence of operations, one after the other, cause and effect, then that's how it was from above. Spiritual time is cause and effect, cause and consequence. For us, in our situation, time isn't cause and consequence because we don't utilize cause and consequence in that manner. If we respond to a cause immediately with our own reaction, then we would emerge, come out of the boundaries of corporeal time, which seems to flow without our participation, and into a state where we create time, we make time. Time is an inner feeling, inner sensation within the person. If I'm under the influence, the control of the shells, then they pull, they extend time. From a single point, they create months and years because they control me, they govern me, and they don't allow me to respond correctly. However, had I risen above the shells with faith above reason, then time would shrink into a single point, and everything would depend only on cause and consequence, cause and consequence. We don't know what this perception of cause and consequence is like, where you don't have corporeal time as a concept, something flowing outside of me, right? It's flowing all around me, and I'm somewhere inside. So how to feel that? Either put the corporeal body to death, or put the body of the shell of the klipa to death. Yes.
5: What is the coarseness that we need to correct and refine?
4: What do we need to correct in spirituality? In spirituality, we need to correct our intentions in order to receive, which are aimed towards the Creator. If we are in this world, then we have no issue. In this world, we're not considered evil or anything. We're as beasts in this world. That's what is said. I have a heart. The point in the heart awakens in me. And by doing what Kabbalists recommend, I emerge to the spiritual space. I'm in the spiritual space above the machsom, above the barrier. And here, I have Bria Yitzira Asiya of Klipa, of the shell. And here, Bria Yitzira Asiya, the Kedusha of holiness. Yes. And I need, when I receive coarseness from one side, I need to receive power, force from the other side, from the right side, and then to build myself up as a vessel with coarseness and a masach screen. From the aviut comes the vessel, and from the light comes the masach, the screen, and then I work in order to bestow by way of three lines. What needs to be corrected? The shell, the klipa. By what means? Holiness. In this world, do we have anything to correct? No, there's nothing to correct. These are desires which aren't aimed towards the Creator. What does the shell, the klipa, want? It wants to exploit the Creator, to use Him to fulfill itself, to satisfy itself. Holiness, sanctity. Okay, so this here is the intention to receive from the Creator, right? And here, it's the intention in order to bestow to the Creator. That's the difference. And there's nothing more to this. Yes. So that's what needs to be changed. For us in this world, under the machsom, under the barrier, there's no connection to the Creator at all. He's concealed. If he's concealed, I have nothing to do with him. No need, no desire, nothing. I want, in this world, what do I have? I have the group. How to call it? There's the group, and there's the me, self. And I want to use the group in order to receive, this is called klipa, shell, or I want to use it in order to bestow, and that's called kedusha, holiness.
6: Right.
4: If I change, transform myself to the extent that I can, to that extent, I transcend corporeality, go above the machsom, and enter spirituality. And that, in effect, is the action by which I rise. That's why love your friend as yourself is called the great rule of the Torah, the great law of the Torah. That said, these aren't actions directly aimed towards the Creator. I don't see him. He is, as we say, concealed, hidden within the group, behind the group. I dwell within my people. Let's continue.
5: We're continuing. Since we have already discussed it in my book, Panimum Masbirot, and in the study of the Ten Sfirot, I shall briefly reiterate that the thought of creation was to delight the created beings in accord with his abundant generosity. For this reason, a great desire and craving to receive his abundance was imprinted in the souls.
4: Meaning, as we learn in the four phases of direct light, and as we will soon read in the continuation of the preface, but we want to explain these words, of course, otherwise it'll all be abstruse. So we have the light, the upper light, which builds the created being, the vessel, the kli. And as there is the will to receive, the will to bestow, rather, here in this light, in the vessel, we ultimately have the will to receive. This will to receive evolves, develops, reaches certain dimensions, but the light must be the equal of the vessel, equal to the vessel, because if the Creator is perfect and whole, he wants the created being to fully enjoy him, no more and no less. The created being can't immediately reach that level of enjoying everything that the Creator wants him to enjoy. We'll soon learn why. And so the created being has to develop its desire for that joy by himself. And so there's preparation for development. But the Creator did from the beginning everything he could for the created being so that it will be able to receive at the greatest degree.
5: This is so because the will to receive is the vessel for the measure of pleasure in the abundance, since the measure and strength of the will to receive the abundance precisely corresponds to the measure of pleasure and delight in the abundance.
4: Meaning that we cannot measure the abundance. Yes. We cannot measure it, never, as it is unto itself. We can only measure it to the extent that it fills the vessel. Then we can talk about it. And only then. We have a vessel. And however much we have inside it, or we can talk about that. What's not inside it, we can't talk about. We don't know. Or we could talk about the abundance using the lacks in the vessel, even if the vessel isn't full yet. But nevertheless, feeling it, we can only feel it within the vessel, meaning the sensation of the abundance can be either, it can be positive if there is fulfillment, or it could be negative if there is no fulfillment, no filling. Which is to say that we don't examine the abundance, we examine the vessel to see if it's full or empty. And like that, that way we have something we can talk about. It's like in our world, I don't know what exists outside of my ear.
6: Now,
4: to my ear comes some wave. I don't know what that is. It pressures my eardrum. Yes? The eardrum reacts in some manner. It wants to come back to equilibrium, to balance. That's how all my keli, my vessels, my tools, let's say, instruments are built. They want to come back to balance, perfect balance. And so it pressures back in order to reach that equilibrium. Now, my response, this force I use to rebalance my eardrum, then I check, I have this moment number one, moment two, moment three, and so, and I check that, and according to that, I create some, manufacture some wave, right? Then this presses on my nerve endings, and that sends a signal to my brain. The brain then compares it with my memories. And then it brings to me a sensation called a sound. You now hear music, there's something you know of it, you don't know, whatever the case may be. Ultimately, I don't even bring into me something that exists without. I just measure my response, my reaction to something outside of me. Many things can exist outside of me, but the way I decipher them, that depends on my own vessel only. Meaning I only feel the vessel, the kli, the instrument, and not that external wave. It doesn't enter me. I can even stimulate the nerve here and then feel all sorts of phenomena within me as though I'm listening to music. You know, there are people who hear all sorts of noises in their ears which don't exist. These are issues of the brain. There's nothing outside. Sometimes we hear, oh, someone is telling me something. I look, there's no one there. There's no one there. I'm not crazy. It came to me from my memory, something, without evoking something from my memory. Something from my memory comes to me. It's as though I hear some sound, some voice outside of me. That's the extent to which we're completely sealed and closed within our own vessel. That's the way I perceive everything. There is some kind of imagination, projection, that things are happening outside of us. In truth, nothing is happening outside of us. All the phenomena which we perceive as being outside of us, the voice, everything through the five senses, coming through the five senses, it's all inner phenomena, all of it. And why did we discuss this? Everything exists within the vessel. And if we correct the vessel, fix it, we feel differently. Outcomes, results, states within the vessels, within the vessel are called the worlds, olamot, degrees of ascent, descent, spiritual, corporeal. Everything we speak of, everything we have words for, or even don't have words for, just sensations, what was, what will be, it doesn't matter. It all takes place only within our vessel. And that's why a person should look within and make sure to find this vessel and to improve it. No more. And this is what the wisdom of Kabbalah speaks of. There's nothing more to be concerned about. And so from here emerges philosophy and perceptions of the world and what to worry about. So don't worry about the world. Don't care about the world. Don't think that you should now change something in the world, fix something in the world. No, it won't work. It won't change in the way you want. You can only corrupt it. Why? Because you are corrupting your perception. You're straying from the truth. Start working, changing your own perceptions, and then you will see the world corrected, changing. Because your world is a projection coming from your inner senses, inner sensations only. Yes.
5: We said the same. But if everything is inside me, then why is it so important to disseminate the wisdom of Kabbalah?
4: We live in a reality which is shown to me, seen by me in my current state. My current state, where I am. Yes. And I work according to that, according to what I feel, what I perceive. I now exist in the world, me and others and humanity, instead of me and the souls. There are people who see I and humanity, and simultaneously they see I and the souls, and the system between I and humanity, not politics and trade and barter and all those systems. Rather, it's I and all the souls in the system of Adam HaRishon. And these two don't conflict. The person has his corporeal senses as well as his spiritual senses. If he dies, the body dies, he has no corporeal senses anymore, doesn't matter. He still has his spiritual senses. Those remain. If I relate to these two perceptions as one, then for me there's no difference. I approach the rest of the souls and I bestow upon them the best I can to in some way promote them towards correction. I can relate to those souls as though they exist outside of me. I can relate to them as though they're parts of me, which only appear to me outside, because I'm not yet corrected. And so my dissemination is not dissemination. It's not that I disseminate, that I give something to others. By this, I correct myself, my own attitude towards who? Towards the Creator. And who are the others? The others aren't others. They appear to me as being outside of me only because I'm not corrected. They are parts of me. So it's not dissemination then towards externality, it becomes the inner correction of my own vessel, my inner vessel. Guys, this way we'll never advance. Not about dissemination, about what's written here, yes.
5: About the diagram, it seems like the memory is the first thing that operates, and accordingly we start searching. Could you explain what's with the memory and

0: being indivisible.
1: And the relationship that the abundance and the delight and the desire to receive it is related to the created being.
0: Meaning they're bound together, the creator created the created being, such that there's a connection between them still, in a way that is, they're indivisible. But if we can speak of something that exists, we can say that there is a light and that light created the vessel. But they're bound together in such a way where you can't perceive a difference, meaning there's a difference only in the source, which came first and which came second. Continue.
1: These two necessarily extend from the Creator. However, they should be divided in the above-mentioned manner. The abundance comes from His Self, extending existence from existence. And the will to receive, included there, is the root of the created beings. This means that it is the root of initiation, that is, emergence, existence from absence. Since there is certainly no form of will to receive in His Self,
0: so there's His Self, and His Self, we don't know what that is, because there no will to receive exists yet, and that's why we can never discover His Self, because we can attain only from the vessel, which came as something from nothing, right? After His essence, Atzmuto in Hebrew. Atzmuto is the root of the light, and the light that emerges from Atzmuto, it emerges clothed within the vessel. If not for the vessel, the lack, which was created something from nothing, the light would never have emerged from Atzmuto, from His essence. There's no such thing as a light without a vessel. Light without vessel, we don't know what that is. There's no such reality. So what was the reality that was without a created being? Atzmuto. That's very important, because afterwards, well, we talk about the surrounding lights, returning light, direct light, as if reflected light, as if we're talking about lights outside of vessels. There's no such thing. If we can speak of something, then it's out of a feeling, a sensation that exists within us. It's not this wave, external wave, which, so to speak, is outside of us. How can I even say what this is? It's completely disconnected from myself. So I can only imagine to myself that I'm feeling, that I'm hearing something from without. I have such a fantasy, such an imagination. And even science bears this out as being so. And the wisdom of Kabbalah says the same thing. That outside of us exists His Self, Atzmuto. What is that? We don't know. We just know that He is the source. However, His Self, this Atzmuto, which is perceived by us, is perceived within the vessel already. And it's only in us that we can say that it exists, meaning nothing exists outside of me. And this is very important, because then it indicates that one should focus completely on himself, his own correction, and then his perception will improve, everything will. Yes.
1: Hence it is considered that the above-mentioned will to receive is the whole substance of creation from beginning to end.
0: Meaning, the will to receive, if we say that only from it do we feel, only the phenomena within it we call the vessel, and the phenomena within it we call light, phenomena within it we call creator, phenomena within it we call the created being, the worlds, various phenomena within it, souls, living things. Doesn't matter. Everything we feel, our entire cosmos, the inanimate growing, living, speaking in our world, and in the spiritual world, angels, seraphs, demons,

0: see, it doesn't matter what. These are all phenomena within the will to receive alone. The Creator, too. It's a phenomena within the will to receive. Yes. Be very careful that you ask questions about the text itself.
1: Is the will to receive that's included in the abundance the actual innovation? Or in what causes the innovation?
0: He writes that this will to receive is an innovation. What causes the innovation? The Creator's desire to create the will to receive and to benefit it, to delight it. There are 1,001 questions about this, but this is what they write as the first thing one should learn. Afterwards, we'll know more about this, and we'll know how this concept, how to open it up to ourselves. It's truly difficult. Why? Who is he? Why did he want to delight the created being? Does he have a lack then? Does he not have a lack? Does he need the created beings? No. Well, why is the created being to blame for wanting to enjoy everything? Why does it suffer, poor thing, until it reaches that delight? Why? Well, we have 1,000 questions, some of which we answer, we explain in the preface to the Book of Zohar, the introduction to the Book of Zohar, rather. But we can reach that understanding only to the extent that we actually actualize the purpose of creation. Yes?
1: Thus all the created beings, all their innumerable instances and conducts that have appeared and will appear are but measures and various values of the will to receive. All that exists in those created beings, that is, all that is received in the will to receive imprinted in them, extends from his self, existence from existence. It is not at all a new creation, existence from absence, since it's not new at all. Rather, it extends from his endlessness, existence from existence.
0: Very simple. Everything that there is, everything we can say exists, which is revealed or not revealed to us, will be revealed in the future, and everything that happens to each and every individual, it's all a matter of substance, a matter, which undergoes various changes, and within it there's feeling called the light. That substance is called the inanimate, vegetative, animate speaking in various spiritual worlds, states, in this world as well, the inanimate growing, living, speaking, with the power that gives it life, that sustains it, that fulfills it, and that belongs to the light. That belongs to the light. And other than light and vessel, there is no other than desire and fulfillment, there is nothing else. And so it's very simple. We don't need to get confused with the souls, spirits, whatever, other things which may exist or not. It's all just this substance, this matter, which the light gives life to and sustains. What will be revealed, what won't be revealed, of course, there's a difference. But these revelations depend only on us. It's all within our vessels. By changing our vessels, transforming them, if we want, we can travel through time, because there is no time. Time, that's the different states that we go through. Let's conclude the lesson with that, and let's...
2: Yes, so first of all, we want to say thank you to the Creator who gave us a lesson by Rav. Let's start to process these things. A quick first workshop, 4 minutes. What did we hear? Would it be here that touched us? Please.
3: Ken, טוב, העניין עם עצמותו ככה, ממש...
4: Okay, I think with עצמותו.
3: שירושם,
4: שבעצם... I left an impression. There's no light unless it's clothed in the vessels. All the lights that we're talking about, surrounding light and direct light, everything is clothed in the vessel. And all of perception, reality, it's all in the vessels. Now it raises all sorts of questions. The lights that we seemingly don't grasp and influences subconsciously, it's still inside the vessel, meaning something to think about.
2: What touched me is in the beginning of Rav's explanation, he talked about the words, how important it is to translate everything to the spiritual world. He called it their spiritual characteristic. Seemingly, someone who speaks Hebrew actually has the biggest problem because he thinks he knows the world, the words, but he really doesn't. So that's one thing. Secondly, something that sometimes Rav tells us things along the way, and it seems as though he's telling a joke along the way when he said that practically, actually, the light must be equal to the vessel. Practically, he put that inside a very deep explanation about the fact that we feel in a vessel, we can't talk about the abundance itself at all.
4: He also gave a complex, or rather an expanded explanation on how our senses, let's say the ear, that nothing actually enters it, rather it's a process through which there's equivalence for the reaction, there's a mechanism, and he equates it to the memory, he compares it to the memory, but nothing actually gets in. And so it's interesting. And then he said that there's no definition for Atzmuto, but nevertheless, he said briefly that it's the root for the light. I also heard about the klipot, the shells. The shell wants to take advantage of the Creator, exploit it for its own benefit.
2: I mostly heard that this is always about discernment in the vessel. The discernment means the perception of reality. And besides the will to receive, nothing else was created. The entire vessel that I imagine as reality, it's all the will to receive. So what I hear Rav say is that every person should assume that he's the ultimate created being, and the vessel that he's imagining, those are the parts that have been depleted from his body, and he needs to adhere to them by doing what we call love your friend as yourself, adhere to the Creator. All these membranes, all these frequencies, this is all a very low level of our feeling of reality right now.
4: The membrane, the mechanism of the reaction, eardrum, it's like a boundary, nothing actually gets in, as Immanuel said. The moment we create some resistance.
2: Yes, now we will try to go deeper into these contents that we heard about. Beyond the general impression, we will enter a few general topics. The first topic is in excerpt number 2, where it speaks about Atzmuto, his self. Rav says in excerpt number 2.
5: Yes, Atzmuto.
2: There is his self. We don't know what this his self is. Can we put the subtitles on? Thank you. There is his self, and we don't know what is his self, because there is no will to receive yet. And therefore, we can never discover him. His self, because we attain only out of the vessel that comes as existence from absence, following his self. His self is the root of the light that emerges from his self

0: It emerges by the fact that it is already clothed inside the vessel. If not for the vessel, if not for the deficiency that comes as existence from absence, the light would not emerge from his self. This means that there is never such a thing as light without a vessel. Light without a vessel, we don't know what that is. There is no such reality. So what is the reality without a vessel, without a created being? His self. So now, together, we will answer the question, what is the difference between his self and the light that emerges from his self? What is the difference between his self, Atzmuto, and the light that emerges from his self? Let's take 5 minutes.
1: We can learn together and draw the light that will connect us. We need to build a vessel from which we will be able to attain.
2: It's how
1: he read it for us, how the light comes, it gets in, enters the vessel, it fills us. From him, when you have a vessel, you can feel it.
0: The difference between his self and the light that emerges from his self. In truth, I don't quite understand. We don't learn at all. But I feel that as much as we prepare ourselves with greater effort, greater might, greater connection, greater longing, then we put aside the bad things within us and make room for something new that we feel. It's hard to speak about what we feel. So I wish that we will succeed with greater determination towards the goal.
1: Just the mere word light, oh, it captures in it the created being that detects it and says the word light. And I guess Kabbalists, if I understand it correctly, they detect in reality something that's behind the attainment of the created being, something that precedes it, but beyond the fact that it's preceding it, there's no vessels to attain it. So they call it Atzmuto, but it's entirely separated from the vessels of our perception. Once it enters our perception, then you can say it's light. What's outside of our perception is Atzmuto, his self.
0: Yes, we can give definitions such as existence from existence, the source of the light, existence from absence, those are the vessels. But ultimately, when I look at the question, I feel as though everything is under the same goal. Everything is one goal, the thought of creation that cascaded in such a way and created everything it created, the worlds and the light that created it, created them. But where did that light start from? Well, it all comes together as the thought of creation.
1: Boaz from Eric writes that Atzmuto, his self, is the root for the light. We have no attainment in it. We feel the light in our vessels. And I will add an example I heard from Rav, as a corporeal example. Atzmuto is like electricity, and I cannot feel electricity by itself. I can feel what it's doing to me. I can see what it's doing to this light bulb above me or to a radiator when I feel heat. But those are devices that the electricity flows through. I can't say anything about electricity itself.
0: And it's a nice example. I was also thinking about it. We can also say simply that he is the source and the light, his self is the source, and the light is the response of the desire. This is what activates this reaction from the source that is full, and it's only waiting for this need. Then the light comes out to fill it.
1: The difference between the self and the light that comes from it, the self is the expression of infinite abundance. The light that comes from Atzmuto, from the self, is the abundance that acquires an expression as it completes, complements the will to receive.
0: Friend, we're continuing. Now we will take another sentence from Rav's words in the lesson and try to help each other to understand it. What does Rav say? Excerpt number 3, we heard the following from Rav. What we feel, our entire cosmos, the still, vegetative, animate, and speaking in our world, and in the spiritual worlds, angels, seraphs, devils, spirits, it doesn't matter what. These are all phenomena inside of the will to receive only. And also the Creator. It is a phenomenon inside the will to receive. So, if we want to discover this phenomenon, let's help each other to have a grip on Rav's words. A workshop, 5 minutes, let's help each other understand the sentence. Everything is phenomena inside of the will to receive only. And also the Creator, it is a phenomenon inside of the will to receive. Let's help each other understand it. Let's take 5 minutes.
1: Kabbalists write using a language constructed around that reaction with the light. Our perception of reality happens through our resistance.
0: Yes, Rav explains to us that everything that we feel, sounds, music, noises, all of these things, they're outside of us, but it is inside of us, within us. We have to correct ourselves, prepare a vessel from which we rise on the Ahab. Hearing, smell, our mouth, suddenly we feel that everything that is happening within our things from the outside, it's actually happening within us. We discover it inside.
1: The more we are aimed toward the goal, then the goal is more toward us. There's more of it to reveal. Everything opens up. So let's try to do it. Let's want to do it. And the help of God will make it.
0: Yes, this thing about the desire that we take for granted, it actually includes everything. It's like this fish that swim and someone, you know, walks by them and says, how is the water? And they say, what is water? We're always there. We only have a desire. Inside this thing called desire, we have the discernments that we were born with, and there is this point that suddenly woke up bit by bit, and it grows within us, and it looks for something which is the source of this desire. Why is there a desire? What is this water that we're swimming in? And it's also a part of the desire. We develop this desire. We do it together.
1: Yeah, it's an interesting sentence. Also, the Creator is a phenomenon within the will to receive. And after all, the light created through its opposition, through the vessel.
2: He
1: created the possibility for realization, for annulment, or from the opposite point, you can find what's similar and reach equivalence with it. But it's from within the vessel, the will to receive, through the opposition, the opposite state.
0: Yes, Boaz writes to us, if we can even say something about something, it's only out of our feeling that exists within us, that is, in our vessel, in our will to receive. And the Creator is a phenomenon inside of the will to receive, so Kabbalists attained on a certain level of this upper force about which we can't say anything, but they attained him on a certain level so that they can say, Boe, Creator, it's Boe, come and see. We have something that those great Kabbalists were able to bring it down to, kind of bring it down to our world and say, here, we discovered a certain level that we can tell you about. This is the level, come and see. This is what he wants.
1: It's very simple. Everything that is taking place is a reaction for a certain yearning, a desire, something that activates this reality. It's only as a result of finding in us a certain impulse, certain lack. When I see this triangle, Atzmuto, or the Self, the Creator, the Light, and they may not be so clear, but there's a friend here who's an expert on perception of reality.
0: Yes, and now is the time to scrutinize questions around the wonderful lesson we heard from Rav. And we always are truly inspired. How many things are in Rav's lesson? How much we can take from such a lesson? From here to the end of life, every day we can hear the same lesson and discover in it more and more understanding, additions. We can learn from him how to read the text, how to relate to reality in general, how to relate to what Baal HaSulam and Rabash tell us, and of course, there's infinite richness there. Now we also heard the focus group who gave us many angles for the three questions that we asked. We are looking forward to hear questions, so please. Yes, Emmanuel.
1: It's interesting to get from you the definition and the correct connections between Atzmuto, his self, the Creator, and the Light. If you can place them in the right place, in their rightful places.
0: So we heard from Rav now. He says that his self, we don't know what that is, right? Because there is no will to receive yet, and therefore we can never discover him, his self. Even when we speak about a phenomenon, whatever phenomenon it is our reaction to a certain reality. Rav made a sketch. Can we please see sketch number 4? Sketch number 4. Yeah, we see it here. So there is a certain reality, a wave that exists outside of us. It hits something. Let's say our eardrum. as an example for how we hear. But it's the same example with everything in our reality. We don't know what that is. We have no idea, no clue what is happening on the outside. You now hear me speak. It's not me speaking. Each one checks his response to something that is happening on the outside. It's a physiological phenomenon, seemingly, right? We have an eardrum, and there are these two bones there, and like a mechanism, a spiral that hears, and we check our reaction. This reaction is broadcast, transmitted to the brain, to a certain area, which is called the area where we hear. There is memory there of all kinds of other things that we hear, and accordingly we decipher reality. That is, physiologically, we're now speaking, not spiritually. Physiologically, we are living inside a box. By the way, this box is entirely dark. How can it understand something like light? There is complete darkness there. It is all our response to something that is operating on us. Now, it's clear to us that something is operating from the outside, but what is that? Now, Baal HaSulam explains to us how much the wisdom of Kabbalah is a precise science. He's a true scientist. He never speaks about anything beyond what he can attain and measure. The rest, it's, you can call it philosophy, imagination, all kinds of other things, but he doesn't speak about anything that he cannot truly know that it exists with certainty. I once heard this example from Rav that, let's say something comes from outside the room, it enters the room, you can describe exactly what it is, but whatever is outside the room, was it the same or not, you can't say anything about it. You can only say it came from there. But when can you start to describe the attitude towards it? When you describe your reaction to it. So Rav is telling us here that light and vessel come together. What's the difference between them? Only cause and consequence. The light is the cause, the light comes from the Creator, and the vessel, we attribute it to the created being, meaning to our reaction, response to it. In other words, his self is something that you can't say what it is. You just know that from him, a certain phenomenon comes to you called vessel and light. The vessel is on your side, the light is on the side of the Creator. The light doesn't change, it's permanent, constant. But the vessel, through its changes, defines all kinds of definitions. This is how it works in our corporeal senses. This is also how it works in reality. So what do we lack so that our reality will be a spiritual reality? But something will change in the way we relate to reality. If we will invert our attitude from in order to receive to in order to bestow, it's like some sort of a calibration device that helps us calibrate the vessel, inverting it, then we will discover this reality that Baal HaSulam is speaking about. And yet, these will be phenomena that a person discovers within himself. He doesn't really discover anything outside of himself. He only discovers his new attitude towards reality, which is called a spiritual attitude. That is, Baal HaSulam is disconnecting us from any kind of imagination or philosophy or whatever we learned in life, and he's giving us a foundation, saying, you are now engaging in a precise science. Rav once called it the science that is closest to man's soul, the closest with every other science. You seemingly look at some reality, check it, measure it. Here, you're actually looking at your own reality and measuring that. And what we lack is only the correct measuring tool. This new tool is called screen and reflected light. He will talk about it later as we continue to study the preface. And any phenomena that you don't know how to study, you're saying something comes from there, but I don't know how to measure it on every degree. It's called his self, not just somewhere there in the beginning of reality. This scientist called a Kabbalist checks and says, I can measure this because I have a will to receive corresponding to the light that comes. Where does it come? Why it is? I don't know yet. Maybe I'll develop to the next degree and I will know, but right now I don't know. So what do I call it? His self. Yes.
1: And the Creator, now if we connect his self, the light, and the Creator inside of this,
0: This is the degree Creator is come and see. It's exactly the next degree that invites us to come and discover it, expand our senses, expand our response, our reaction to reality. This is also very precise. It's not something like, you know, Creator is something that exists. No, it's what is revealed is a phenomenon inside of the vessel as the next degree. Later on, we will learn there is the record of clothing and the record of coarseness. How does the next degree come? The light that awakens the next vessel that exists already, but we haven't discovered it yet. Again, we have to expand our vessels, and then the Creator becomes a reality. And then again, there is a new reality, the next degree that we're invited to. And again, it becomes a reality. The Creator is always the next stage that is revealed. It has nothing to do with His Self. His Self is what you cannot ever say anything about. You just know that from there comes both the light and the vessel. Yes.
2: I wanted
1: to ask if you can say that this eardrum, the good is coming closer and moving apart from the ten. The whole world is atzmuto, is itself, and my place of work is the ten, where I'm closer or farther away. Can I say that? First of all, the first line, the whole world is atzmuto, is his self. Why should we give such definitions? No, we shouldn't. What do you mean the whole world? What do you mean when you say the whole world is his self?
0: What I cannot change, I cannot explain.
1: What you cannot change, cannot explain. No, that's not a definition for atzmuto, for his self. His self is defined here as the source, the root for the light, the root from which the light extends, and the foundation of creation. I don't think we need to look for it and give it a definition in our practical life. Let's go to the other side of what you said, the ten. Will you build for yourself that instrument, that device in the ten for perceiving the light that expands from the Creator to you? There's a great light that expands from the Creator to you, and also to me, to all the created beings, all the time, without cessation. That is His desire to do good to His created beings. How can we build a device for receiving, perceiving this light? So he says here, Baal Sulam says, the Creator wanted to refine Israel, and Rav explains, the Kadosh Baruch Hu is the general upper force, the good who does good, that's in constant state of giving, and it wants to refine Israel. Inside Vlad, there is a tendency called Yashar El. The Creator brought you here to Bnei Baruch, to Rav, to learn how to come closer to Him, to approach Him. What is the refinement? He wants men to be more refined. Refined meaning similar in His quality. So the light bestows, and the Creator, in order to give Him as His good, because good can only be whole and perfect, can only happen if we develop by ourselves a quality like Him. Where in that lab, in the R&D lab, where, how do Kabbalists call it? The 10. Why is the 10 the R&D lab, the research and development of the quality of the Creator, the quality of the light in us? Because I need interaction. I have a desire to receive pleasure, and that's the foundation of creation from beginning to end, as He taught us. If I will not make those inner changes, I will never be awarded with substantial changes. You said, I cannot change anything in the world, you said earlier. That's true. I can only change things inside of me, inside of my vessel. And the 10 is the means and the place where I can measure where am I right now. I also don't know myself. If I would know with precision the nature of the created being, and I reveal above it the nature of the Creator, and I see the gap and see how noble the quality of love and bestowal, and I would yearn for it. But I don't know it. I don't know me, myself. I don't know anything. I go through life like in a dream. Inside this dream, they give us a point. They brought me here. They give me a 10. They give me Rav, Rabash, Baal Sulam to teach me, and here to work. to work on being similar to the light, to be bestowing like him to the friends.
0: Thank you.
1: Thank you, brother.
0: These concepts of existence and existence from absence, how can we connect them to a feeling and understanding? Because it feels far away, disconnected, not in our senses. How can we bring it down to us? This also is through the definitions that Bala Sulam gives us about what is light, what is vessel. He says, when you as scientists research your reality, you should know that there is one thing that changes only. It's the desire. The desire, the will to receive, changes. The light doesn't change. According to the desire, you'll discover in the light different phenomena each time. This is why the light, which is the source and the cause, is called existence from existence. Existence, there is an existence of light, which we discover each time. An existence from absence is the will to receive. There is a will to receive from where? From a place where there was no will to receive, in the root itself. In the four phases of direct light, there's no will to receive. It's only a desire to do good to his creations. This phenomenon exists as light. It doesn't exist as a vessel. The first vessel that is revealed is phase one, when there is a desire to receive the abundance. This is called existence. There is a desire from absence. No desire. Also, in our life's reality. Reality changes all the time for us. There's one thing certain on the spiritual path. Rav gave this example in the first lesson about a Kabbalist whose assistant says from the lesson to the prayer, I went through two states. And he says, that's okay, I went through 400 states. So the difference between someone who's small and someone who's great is the quantity and quality of the states and the changes he's going through. The changes exist all the time. So he's telling us, as scientists who research yourself, you should know the light doesn't change. It is existence from existence. What changes is only the will to receive. Each time a new desire is revealed to us, these are the changes. He's called existence from absence. Each time there is a new desire that wasn't there before. Each time something is innovated. So in the cascading from above downwards, we can understand it, and also in the way we relate to reality. He explains that in a simple way. Never say, he did that to me, they took it from me. No, this is unrelated to reality. My state has changed, so this is how we perceive reality now. Why does the state change? Because the light operates on the desire, and it changes the desire each time, so that a new desire will emerge. According to the Rishimot, the records, these records already exist. Beni plus one exists already, but Beni doesn't know it. When there will be a new desire that will work on Beni, Beni will suddenly look at reality in a different way. What makes it change? The light causes it, but in the light itself there are no changes. The light is existence from existence. The light is the phenomenon that is revealed inside the vessel. The vessel itself changes each time. A spiritual vessel means that the screens change, the coarseness of the will to receive that we can work with. This is already called a spiritual vessel. This is called existence from absence. Each time something changes. But the light, we can change about, say about it, that it changes. This also calibrates us. It gives us the right attitude towards reality. We shouldn't say, Benny did this and that to me. No, I now change, so suddenly I see Benny in a different way. Existence from absence, the desire changed. Kiev 1.
3: Так, дякую, друзі. От Раф сказав, що сприйняття часу
1: Thank you, friends.
3: Знаходимося в кліпі. А якщо ми можемо піднятися
1: Raf said that the perception of time is because we are in the shell, but if we can rise above it, we can grasp time in terms of cause and consequence. The question is, what does it mean to relate to time in this way? Well, and Raf said when he spoke about time, he said the following. The revelations depend on us, on inside our vessels. We can, in changing our vessels, if we so desire to seemingly travel through time, because there is no time. Time are the states that pass over us. What are states? In the study of Ten Sefirot, there's a definition for time, and a definition for motion or movement. What are spiritual time and motion? Changes in the vessels create in us higher phenomena compared to what we feel now. What I feel now is a direct result of the structure of my will to receive and the intention that activates it. If I wish to rise above the dimension of time and motion in a corporeal place and connect to eternity, I need to acquire something of that eternal quality. And that eternal quality is a quality of the soul. There's nothing else besides him, besides it. It's the quality of the light and everything that it summons for us every moment, even now, are opportunities to rise above it. Rav said that rising above time is when you put the body to death, when you rise above the will to receive to ourselves, and all of the Torah, the Rabash, the lessons that Rav is giving us are aiming us at that, to start to come out out of our egoistic shell and begin to resemble the light and absorb it, and then we'll see that it's here, it feels everything is us besides him, and we're in it. Also remember that we were given to study these exalted things, to awaken on us the surrounding lights, even if we didn't understand anything. What is his self? What is the expanding light? We will repeat the lesson again and again with a growing prayer that these efforts will awaken on us these surrounding lights that will construct in us the upper qualities. Thank you.
0: And we will finish with a song.

0: שלום לכולם. בחלק הראשון נלמד שיעור של הרב.
1: Hello everyone. In the first part of the lesson, we will learn from a recorded lesson.
0: זה שיעור שני מתוך שני שיעורים על המאמר.
1: From the
0: second. בדרך העבודה שמייחסים להשם.
1: Sorry, of the 2nd of October 2002, based on the lesson, What is the work of man? In the work that is attributed to the Creator. What is the work of man? In the work that is attributed to the Creator. We will start from the words, in the work we should interpret. We have 25 minutes.
0: מהי הפעולה שבאדם בדרך העבודה שמייחסים להשם? ועל דרך העבודה יש לפרש.
2: In the work, we should interpret that when a person enjoys something and blesses for it, there is a matter of renewing the faith here. That is, when a person says the blessing, he must believe that the Creator has given him the pleasure, which falls into the category of his desire to do good to his creations. Therefore, incorporeal pleasure is to the pleasure that the Creator wants to give to the creature is clothed as well, since only the Creator sustains everything as it is written, and you sustain them all. However, as long as a person is unfit to feel who is his provider, the Creator dresses in corporeal dresses, meaning that only in inferior dresses, which animals too can enjoy these dresses, and the speaking can also feel pleasure in them. In these corporeal pleasures in which man feels delight and pleasure like animals, there is room for choice. That is, it is possible to say here that all the pleasures in these dresses are nature. That is, they say that there is no leader to nature, and from this it follows that all the secular people do not want to believe that there is a leader to nature, since they have clear proof within reason that it is as they say. Some believers say that they are going above reason. That is, although it makes sense to say that everything is only nature, still, they are devout believers and have faith in the sages who say that there is a Creator who leads the good. It follows that the fact that the Creator dresses in corporeal pleasures and they receive delight and pleasure is enough for them to lead a happy life, and they have no need to know if there is a leader to nature, for that will this add to our for what will this add to our pleasure? Instead, they want to increase the pleasures by increasing the dresses, such as more money, more respect, and more food and drink. The reason they have no need to search, perhaps there is a leader to nature, extends from the verse, a slave in abandonment is content, as our sages said, that one does not want to take upon himself any enslavement from anyone. Rather, a person wants to be free and not be enslaved to any person. It follows that when a person seeks to find tactics to know that there is a leader to nature, if he takes upon himself the view that there is a leader, then he must follow the commandments of the leader and will have to say that there is reward and punishment. Thus, it is better to say that nature is without a leader. By this, he can lead a life of abandonment. It follows that the fact that the delight and pleasure in Torah and Mitzvot are hidden from us is deliberate, so there will be room for choice, since in Torah and Mitzvot it cannot be said that there is no leader, for who is the giver? For who is the giver of the Torah and Mitzvot? However, who awakens to choose and believe there is a leader to nature? When a person calculates that it is impossible that a person who is the speaking level will have the same level of life as animals, that is, they cannot accept that they do not have a more important role in life than animals, they begin to search for a purpose to their lives.
1: It is as our sages said about Avraham, who asked, "Is there a city without a leader?" Promptly the leader of the city appeared before him and said to him, "I am the leader of the city." That is, he saw a city lit up, meaning he saw that the world, which is called a city, where everyone was suffering, and he said about this, "Is there a city without a leader? Certainly nature does not afflict the world without a leader to nature." Thus he began to search for the leader. Promptly the leader appeared before him and said, "I am the landlord of the world." We see that there must be an awakening by the lower one. He needs to want to know and feel that there is a leader to nature and crave to adhere to him and to do whatever he can, although he sees that it is hard for him to see this within reason, that nature's leader is good and does good. Since he sees that he himself is devoid of delight and pleasure. Also, when he examines the world, he sees that the whole world is in suffering and poverty, both in corporeality and in spirituality. Yet he must believe with faith above reason that the Creator leads the world and that he gives to the world only good. It is as Bala Sulam says, that one must believe above reason that the Creator leads the world in private providence by way of the good who does good. And although within reason he sees the opposite, he should know, quote, "They have eyes and see not," end quote. As long as one has not been rewarded with entering the authority of the Creator and annuls his own authority, a person cannot see the truth. Thus we see that when a person enjoys in this world, meaning in the will to receive pleasure for himself, although this desire comes from the Creator, meaning that this was the only desire of the Creator, that the creatures will enjoy every abundance, it follows that when a person enjoys, he does the will of the Creator. Therefore, why does he need to bless the Creator? Was the intention of doing good to his creations because the Creator needs to be blessed? Where blessing is about blessing the giver, that there will be a blessing in everything one does. And we should ask, does the Creator need to be given blessing and success? This applies only to the creatures who are weak and therefore need blessings and success in what they cannot obtain through their own work, for they are powerless. But how can you say this about the Creator? Yet, as we learned, with respect to the correction of creation, there was the matter of restriction and concealment, so the lower ones could receive, and there would be no shame upon the reception of the pleasures.
0: Ulam, ועניין זה ניתן לנו להבחין בית דברים.
2: In this regard, we can discern two things. One, the act, meaning a person receives pleasure. Two, the intention, meaning the reason, that is, who makes him receive the pleasure, which is called an act. At that time, a person contemplates so as to see who and what caused them pleasure, his enjoyment. He sees that any pleasure depends on the yearning for the matter. We attribute this to our nature, meaning that the Creator has given us a desire and a yearning to receive pleasure from something from which we can derive pleasure. When a person calculates, he sees that this separates him from the Creator. That is, he sees that reception removes him from the work of the Creator because of the disparity of form. This, in turn, forces him to draw near to corporeality, and the main meaning of corporeality is that he takes upon himself to work for his own benefit. Man is called corporeal, and not for the sake of the Creator. And the Creator is regarded as spiritual. For this reason, it is upon man to put an aim on the act of pleasure. One, he should believe that this pleasure he is receiving comes from the Creator and from no other source. Two, he should intend to bestow, and say that since the Creator wants the creatures to receive pleasure, he is doing the Creator's will. Otherwise,

0: was not to bestow into the vessels of reception. Now it will be possible for the Creator to bestow, since the Tzimtzum has been removed from them, because now he is receiving not for his own sake, but for the sake of the Creator. For this reason, now we can say that a person who blesses, meaning that while receiving pleasure, he intends that his pleasure is that by doing the Creator's will, his desire is to do good to his creations, this is regarded as blessing the work of the Creator. In other words, since the work of the Creator is to bestow upon the creatures, by aiming to bestow, there is power above to bestow onto the lower ones, since now the lower ones are not removed by the reception. On the contrary, now it is apparent that they are adhered to the Creator. The proof of this is that the abundance can spread in the kelim that are fit to receive, since the kelim will remain in Kedusha. It follows that through the blessing, he causes the expansion of abundance to the lower ones. By this, we will understand what we asked. What is the gravity of the blessing? Apparently, it does more harm than other transgressions. But according to the above, the meaning of the blessing pertains to the qualification of the kelim. So the Creator will be able to give the lower ones delight and pleasure, and that abundance will not be detrimental to them. That is, they will not be pushed away by the reception of delight and pleasure from him due to disparity of form, as it is known that disparity of form causes moving away from the Creator.
1: It follows that one who does not bless for the pleasure, rather, meaning he does not aim that it will be in order to bestow, he causes the prevention of the abundance from above. It follows that it is as though he causes the Creator not to be able to carry out the purpose of creation, which is to do good to his creations. As said above, there are two actions in man. One, that which comes from the Creator, which is the desire and yearning for pleasures. Two, the act that we attribute to the creature, which is the intention to bestow. We attribute this to the lower one, who should aim in order to bestow.
2: It
1: therefore follows that there are two conditions under which the vessel will be fit to receive the abundance and remain in adhesion while receiving the abundance. The act and the aim. Also, there is partnership in building the wholeness of the vessel. One, the Creator, and two, the creatures. This is as it is written in the Zohar, quote, and say to Zion, you are my people. Do not pronounce, you are my people, ami, the word ami, people, with a patach in the ayin, but you are with me, with the word imi, with a chirik in the ayin, which means partnering with me. As I made heaven and earth with my words, as it is written, by the words of the Lord the heavens were made. You, with your words of wisdom, have made new heaven and earth. Happy are those who exert in the Torah. End quote. This means that through the Torah, whose light reforms one, they can achieve the degree of annulling their own authority, and everything a person does will be all in order to bestow contentment upon his Maker. Accordingly, if a person does not give his part,

0: to the vessel, which is the second part called the desire to bestow, he thereby causes the abundance that should come to the lower ones through the work of the lower one by not giving the intention, the abundance is delayed because of him. In other words, by not giving the blessing, the connection of upper and lower is missing, since the upper one is the giver and the lower one is the receiver. Hence, there is disparity of form between them, and they have no adhesion. So how can the abundance come to the lower one? Therefore, when there is a connector, meaning that the lower one also wants to be a giver like the upper one, the abundance can flow onto the lower one because of the connection that exists between them. Without this connection, it is as though he steals the nourishments that his father and mother should give to the children. That man steals, and the children have nothing to sustain them. In other words, if he enjoys and does not bless, it means that he did not give the intention for the sake of the Creator. Therefore, he has taken the pleasure, which is reception, and gave it to the Sitra Acha, the other side, who take all the reception in order to receive, and this nourishes them. Had he aimed to bestow through the blessing, the holiness would have been nourished by this, meaning that through it, abundance would be added to the worlds of holiness. By acting without the aim, he has given strength to the shells.
1: We could ask, what does it mean that he corrupted the world, since he did not corrupt himself? Also, what is the connection between him and the entire world? We should interpret, as our sages said, Rabbi Elazar, Bar Rabbi Shimon says, since the world is judged by its majority and the individual is judged by its majority, if he performs one mitzvah, happy is he, for he has sentenced himself and the entire world to the side of merit. If he commits one transgression, woe unto him, for he has sentenced himself and the entire world to the side of sin. We therefore see that through his sin, one person robs the nourishment that should reach the entire world. For this reason, one who does not bless robs his father and his mother, that is, the abundance that they should give him, and what his father and mother should give to the entire world, he prevents this from them. It follows that he has corrupted the world to their father in heaven. This means the abundance and nourishment that their father in heaven should have given to the whole world, he robs this force that should have been received in order to add Kedusha throughout the world and hands that power to the Sitra Acha. Every reception in order to receive that the lower ones perform adds power to the Sitra Acha, and every aim on an act that he intends in order to bestow causes addition of abundance in the Kedusha. Now we can understand the gravity of he who enjoys in this world and does not bless, as said above. It is the intention, for only through the blessing abundance is added in all the worlds, and abundance reaches the whole world. Hence, if a person's intention is only to bring contentment to the Creator and not for his own benefit, he does not mind the amount of pleasure. He only looks at the amount of passion with which he wants to delight the Creator, since through the yearning to delight the Creator, he causes equivalence of form at the root of his soul. This, in turn, causes more abundance to be drawn, since the upper one wants to give more than the lower one wants to receive, and only vessels of bestowal are missing. It follows that by overcoming bestowal, great abundance is extended from this. For this reason, we need not ask to have great lights, only try to have big vessels, which are vessels of bestowal. It is as we interpreted that our sages said, why is it written, for this is the whole of man? And he replies, Rabbi said, the whole world was created only for this, meaning for fear of heaven. As it is written, what does the Lord your God ask of you? Only fear? Fear is, as he says in the Sulam, that he is afraid he will not be able to bestow upon the Creator. And this the whole of man, meaning this is all that man should do, meaning offer him vessels of bestowal. The rest, meaning the lights, the Creator gives. This is the meaning of everything is in the hands of heaven, but the fear of heaven.
0: It causes equivalence of form, and this causes the abundance to be drawn. So he says that there's no reason to ask for greater lights. He says that we need to make sure we have vessels of bestowal. And then, by default, the lights also arrive. And in general, we should focus more on giving contentment to the Creator.
1: It's like he says that he fears maybe he will not be able to bestow upon the Creator.
0: We will now continue to the recorded lesson from October 2nd, 2002. We heard a part of the article, what is the action, what is the work of man in the work that is attributed to the Creator, second part of the article from page 61. And this is an article from volume 3 of the Ranks of the Ladder. Page 54. Portion of Dvarim Ekev. Okay, so there is something still between the Creator and the created being, some action which can be ascribed to the person, attributed to the person, and that is called fear. And if a person acquires this fear, then everything else besides he receives from above. And everything else is ready above, ready to pour down onto him, onto the person. But it's only to the extent that he has fear that thing pours down to him. Abundance, perfection, eternality, every good abundance, everything is ready, waiting for him, and only the vessel is missing, which is called fear. That vessel, Abash calls the blessing, as by the blessing the abundance comes from above. Reflected light, screen. And opposite that, he says, stands the Sitra Acha, the other side. In truth, the work with the Sitra Acha is very, very interesting. Very interesting work. The Sitra Acha is not interested in just receiving. That's not its root. Just to receive, that is the will that the Creator created. the nature of the Sitra Achra, and opposite that also in holiness, because these qualities always stand one opposite the other. The nature of it is to steal, enjoying theft. Many times I saw, I worked in many different places, a person takes home some work to do during his work hours. He enjoys it doubly. He doesn't work. And in that time, I see you all understand me, in that time you do something else, so it adds to the flavor, right? Stolen water are sweeter. Stolen waters, it is written. Why? It's water. What you take from one domain to another, there's additional pleasure in that. There's this joke about an Italian princess sitting on her porch eating ice cream and saying, too bad this isn't sinful, because if it was also a sin, then the pleasure would have been several times bigger, greater. So we see that the matter of theft it's a very special thing, transferring something from one domain, from one authority to another. And this stems from the upper root. There was the shattering of the vessels took place, and vessels entered into one another. And then the work is double, to emerge from one authority, one domain, and to enter into a second domain. And from that, there is additional abundance. And that's the abundance that the created being needs to discover. Meaning, if I just receive in my regular vessel whatever enters into it, that's the light of nefesh. If I bring it out from one authority to another, if I work forcefully against it, then this multiplies the lights. It becomes living waters. That's the difference between a thief and a robber and one who just takes. There are many distinctions in this. As the Sitra Achra receives pleasure specifically from stealing from holiness, there is, in the same way, there is a commandment in the Torah to steal from the Gentiles. Very strange when it's written that way. How can you interpret it? Right? The commandment to steal from the Gentile means that you move something from one authority to another. Meaning, it works in both directions, because the shattering of the vessels took place, and then everyone is mixed together. That's how it is. And you could say that from this is born, from this the intention was born. The intention is born from that, because it's not that I want to receive something into this vessel, but what matters is how I receive it, in what way I move it, I receive it, I take it, I pull, I draw what I want to have in my vessel. And if it truly comes on the account of, well, someone else, if I take it from another, meaning if I take advantage of the other, the Sitra Achra, then there's holiness in that. If I just want to fill this lack, it's not even the Sitra Achra, it's just within the realm of this world. It's not called holiness yet. Meaning these two systems have to exist, holiness and the shell, klipa, specifically so that in the conflict between them, the opposition between them, they both earn their spirituality. Because if we could attain the lights without taking them out of the Sitra Achra, the other side, they would have been small lights, Naran Chayuf Nefesh. And because we bring them out from the domain of corruption, Tum'ah, or impurity, and we move them by force to holiness, then there is Naran Chayuf Naran Chay in them. That's the matter of the theft there. It's a very great thing in spirituality. So opposite the sin, against the sin, right? The sin provided the opportunity to enter into another high of impurity, and then there is an opportunity to take from there to, and so to be awarded with another high of holiness. Right, so from this, we can understand what the action is that the Abash says, what is the action, or rather, what is the work of man in the work that is attributed to the Creator, and also what is attributed to the person. So the person's intention to bestow upon the Creator, despite the struggle against the Sitra Acha, the other side, that, in essence, is the action. Meaning, in order to recognize the measure of bestowal, we need to recognize the opposing forces very well, the forces that fall, and then a person through them, a person brings out of them, extracts from them his ability to bestow. He builds his bestowal. It's doubled gains. Maybe if you ask, I'll have more words, but here the issue is about how to profit by using the other side. Meaning that through the shell, we gain the ability for independent work, and as an outcome, we gain the upper Naran Chai. Yes.
1: He explains here how we need to aim.
0: We could put it this way. The same way as the Creator created the will to receive, which is opposite his desire to give, he later created in us the system of the shell, opposite his image. Where if we, by this he gave us the opportunity to live in the will to receive in the shell. Just the will to receive is just the will to receive. It's like his will to give, right? Let's say I have the will to receive. It was simply created. It's not good or bad. And opposite it, the light of Nefesh. What he gave to the will to receive by inserting into it his qualities through the shattering, the qualities of the Creator entered into the will to receive in their opposite form. And they allowed the will to receive, not to just remain the will to receive, but rather become the shell, meaning that it wants instead it wants to take the place of the Creator. It wants these qualities in order to use them so as to enjoy them. He gave us his mirror image, negative, so to speak, yes? And so when we correct that image of his, then we achieve adhesion with him. So the Sitra Acha brings to me all the qualities, all the pictures, all the understanding of what needs to be opposite that in holiness. I learn it from it, and above it, upon it, over it, I build my holy image by stealing from it, extracting from it. By that, I build my blessing, the reception of the abundance. We need to understand this conflict between these two systems and how necessary it is. I remember we had students would come to Rabash from the Hasidim who, during the lesson, they would learn about all these things, the corrections, the shells. They would always be regretting the sin of Adam Rishon. Look what life we have and what a good life we would have had without the sin. I remember that. We would remain silent. It was, Rabash did not allow us to explain to them. Sometimes I would burst out, but it's you shouldn't say. But it's customary to say that all the troubles come from the sin of Adam Rishon. Yes, well,
1: you said that there is the klipa opposite to the kedusha, and that you need to be sensitive to the klipa all the time, to be in a kind of attention. The question is, what does a person go through? What processes?
0: I don't understand the connection, what you're asking about, what's between tension and pleasure. Maybe a person feels tension and pleasure, both simultaneously. I don't know. There are people who jump off mountains like with a parachute. There are people who perform many different actions to elevate their adrenaline levels, and they pay a lot of money for it, to be stressed, just not to feel that, to feel like an inanimate object, right? They get pleasure out of feeling stress and tension, battle, action, you know, as they say. So what's the connection? You say that because the creator is, I'll try to translate you, they don't understand. I suppose that's how it is. Because the creator is at rest, eternal rest, then supposedly that's the greatest pleasure. So I also want to be awarded with that, right? Maybe that's what you meant. The Creator's rest, it means that all the vessels are corrected, all the desires are corrected. In all the desires, all vessels, all thoughts, everything, you can work, you can do 100% of the work, 100% power, highest speed, and there's no obstruction, nothing obstructs. Having no obstruction is called rest. Rest from, well, the disturbances, those thoughts, those are uncorrected vessels, but it's not that when it's rest, nothing is being done. Nothing being done is death, not rest.
2: Okay.
0: Yes.
1: I'm not aware of the klipa, I suppose. So where is the desire to cross from the klipa? I mean, the enlivenment that I get from the klipa is tremendous. Where do you get the desire to get rid of it or change it for something else?
0: How do I receive a feeling of the shell, the feeling of the shell? And if so, then how, if I receive that, from where will I have the desire to emerge from it and work against it, to transition to holiness? In our world, we don't see that, yes? A person like you enters the shell, what we call the shell of this world, various things, and he vanishes there. In spirituality, it doesn't work that way. In spirituality, it's only according to
3: now for the Creator to be revealed.

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1: Now for the Creator to be revealed.
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3: Да я буду
4: кем-то.
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Yeah.

0: שלום חברים יקרים.
1: Hello, dear friends. We are here in the 10 and we want to share with you how much we are happy and delighted for the opportunity that we were given upon all the states, upon all the feelings. Doesn't matter what the body feels, the heart, the head, this privilege to rise that the Creator gave us an opportunity here together, all of us together, to reach the lesson, the opportunity to think about connection, about annulment, about adhesion, about love, the possibility to connect to the upper source,

0: above all of reality, and it doesn't matter what I feel now. I feel the opportunity, this tremendous opportunity we were given to the entire world, Kli, with the whole great path that stands ahead of us and is guaranteed for us. And for that, we're grateful and we embrace everyone.
1: קטע מקור אחד. מוכרח האדם להחליט בעצמו שרוצה שהשם...
2: Source excerpt number one. A person must decide that he wants the Creator to give him a desire to completely annul before him. Meaning not leave any desire under his own authority, but that all desires in him will be only to give glory to the Creator. Once he decides on complete annulment, he asks the Creator to help him carry it out. This means that although in the mind and the desire, he sees that the body disagrees with him, annulling all his desires before the Creator, instead of for his own sake, he should pray to the Creator to help him want to annul before him with all the desires, leaving no desire for himself. This is called a complete prayer, meaning that he wishes that the Creator will give him a complete desire without any compromises to himself. And he asks the Creator to help him always be with his righteousness. Again, excerpt 1. A person must decide that he wants the Creator to give him a desire to completely annul before him, meaning not leave any desire under his own authority, but that all the desires in him will be only to give glory to the Creator. Once he decides on complete annulment, he asks the Creator to help him carry it out. This means that although in the mind and the desire, he sees that the body disagrees with him annulling all his desires before the Creator, instead of for his own sake, he should pray to the Creator to help him want to annul before him with all the desires, leaving no desire for himself. This is called a complete prayer, meaning that he wishes that the Creator will give him a complete desire without any compromises to himself. And he asks of the Creator to help him always be with his righteousness. From Rabash, letter 65.
3: Gabi, with this invitation.
0: Excerpt 2. The matter of loneliness becomes revealed primarily when one must do something that his friend obligates him to do, while his own view indicates the opposite of his friend's view, and yet he subjugates himself. This is called loneliness, when he lowers his own view. From Rabash, Assorted Notes 424, the dispute between Koach and Moses. Again, the matter of loneliness becomes revealed primarily when one must do something that his friend obligates him to do, while his own view indicates the opposite of his friend's view, and yet he subjugates himself. This is called loneliness, when he lowers his own view. From Rabash, Assorted Notes 424, the dispute between Korach and Moses.

0: קטע מקור 3. האדם צריך לתת עבודה שיהיה לו רצון וחשק שירצה לבטא.
1: Excerpt number 3. A person should work on having a desire and yearning to want to annul his authority. As our sages said about the verse, if a man dies in a tent, since the Torah only exists in he who puts himself to death over it. This means that he wants to annul his self, meaning he must achieve a state where he has but one authority, the authority of the Creator. In other words, a person does not do anything for his own benefit, but sees only to the benefit of the Creator. This is called singular authority, and this is called optional war. In other words, he's fighting against himself to obtain this singular authority, and this is called optional war in the work.
2: שאלה לסדנה שקטה. איך נגיע למצב בו נהיה מוכנים לעבוד את השם ללא תנאי?
1: Sound workshop. How do we reach a state where we are ready to serve the Creator unconditionally? Again, silent workshop. How do we reach a state where we are ready to serve the Creator unconditionally?

0: Shalom חברים, אנחנו
1: Hello friends. We are now entering a very special lesson. Those who follow our Rav's lessons from 2012 see that he always comes back and reminds us of two very special letters written by Baal HaSulam. He's always directing us to the letter from what we called page 71 and page 64. The letter from page 70, but Rav said it's one of the most important letters written by Baal HaSulam. In one of the lessons, Rav said that Rabash recommended he'll read it 70 times. Ayin in Hebrew is 70. I don't know if Rav read it 70 times or not. I'm sure he did what he had to do. But today we would like to watch a very special lesson from 2013, from 17th of January 2013, the Congress in the Desert. It was a Congress that took place as preparation for the Great Congress. In the past, we used to have these Arava Desert Congresses that would prepare us for the Great Congress. And the letter speaks about annulment, subjugation. It speaks about ibur, conception, about a person who yearns for the Creator. Time and time again, he calls it yearnings. He tries to make connection with him. It was a very special lesson, a part of an entire Shabbat, whose topic was subjugation and annulment on the way to ibur. Before we enter the lesson, we will read source excerpt number 2 as preparation. Source excerpt number 2, you can find it in the study materials in all the languages. You're invited to first of all go into that source excerpt from letter 19. We will read it together in the tense, then we will start watching the lesson. So, please.
2: Amnam besod shpirat hakelim. נעתקו כל האותיות להנהגות ובריאות גשמיים שבהיותם אדם
3: Due to the breaking of the vessels, all the otiyot were rejected to corporeal conduct

0: cause, namely the hardening, which is a certain measure of longing and yearning called hardness in the corporeal language, then one's seed is also blessed, for it shoots like an arrow in Nefesh Shana Olam. This is the meaning of how is their repentance in the same place, at the same time, and with the same woman. Since the bottom hay consists of Nefesh Shana Olam.
1: Nefesh HaSamech Midat
2: Nefesh is the measure of the longing and the yearning. Shana, year, is the changing stimulations, as complete coitus bears the complete measure to restore past glory, meaning as they were in adhesion with their root before they separated in the corporeal world. However, one cannot be ready for this sublime copulation called complete coitus all at once. Rather, only goodness and mercy shall follow me, etc. Hence, the stimulus, which is the beginning of the coitus, is the meaning of a righteous who suffers. The Creator has no wish for his adhesion, and so he does not taste love in the longing and yearning that needs the same thing and the same place. Thus, one is found in a state of sorrow, which is the nega, affliction, which is destined to be sweetened into oneg, delight.
3: Ulam zelo yase sechel yase zman ki Hashem itbarach mone kol aratav.
0: However, time will do what the mind does not do. The Creator counts all the stimuli and collects them into the complete measure, which is the measure of hardness for the intended day. This is what the poet means by awaken and sound to sever any shout. Tkia, blowing of the horn, is the completion of the coitus. As it is said, stuck from above downward before the soul clothed in incarnations of this world. Afterward, when one prepares to return to his root, he does not induce the complete zivug at one time, but creates stimuli, which is the degree of nefesh, by way of cycles, chasing the Shekhinah with all his might, quivering and sweating until he encircles that extremity all day and all night, incessantly. It is as the books write concerning the cycles. While one's soul is being completed in the degrees of nefesh, he comes ever closer. And so his yearning and sorrow grow, since the unsatisfied desire leaves behind it a great affliction according to the measure of the desire.
2: This is the meaning of sound. The poet teaches us and says, awaken, meaning that you induce stimuli in the Shekhinah sound, for you cause a great affliction like no other, which is the meaning of he groaned and moaned, because what does the Shekhinah say when one is afflicted, etc.? And why do you do so? It is in order to sever any shout. This is the meaning of the righteousness of the righteous will not save him on the day of his transgression. To him who knows all the mysteries, the desire in one's heart for his nearness is known, and that it might still be interrupted. Hence, he increases his stimuli. meaning the beginnings of the coituses. For if one listens to his voice, as in the Lord is your

0: fade, one does not fall and descends due to the increasing affliction of the stimuli, since he sees and hears that the Shekhinah also suffers as he does by the increasing longing. Thus, one's longing grows and intensifies each time until one's point in the heart is completed with a complete will in a tight knot that will not crumble.
1: Rabbi Shimon Bar Yochai said about this in the Idra, "I am for my beloved, and upon me is his desire. All the days I was connected to this world, I was connected to the Creator with one knot. And because of it, now, upon me his desire," etc. That is, until he who knows the mysteries shall testify that he shall not return to folly. Hence, he is granted the return of the hay to the vav for eternity, meaning the complete coitus and the restoration of past glory, which is the meaning of the great tkia.
0: And this is by the power and the virtue of the blowing, for they have severed any shout, and he shall not return to folly. Then one merits the complete consciousness in a never-ending coupling called knowing. And he sees that all the many times of hardships that came to him were but to know. This is the meaning of at the same time, meaning known to him who knows the mysteries, that times have created that power in him to remain in his righteousness forever. Friends,
2: now for the Creator to be revealed.
0: Friends, we're scrutinizing the questions.
3: What is missing between us now? So the Creator will be revealed. What sort of connection is missing between us? What actions, what movements? Let's demand and scrutinize.
4: If someone from the friends wants to add to this scrutinization of the questions, there's an open microphone. You can raise your hand and the microphone will come to you. So again, what is missing between us now for the Creator to be revealed? Which kind of connection are we lacking? Which kind of actions, which motions? Let us demand and scrutinize. If someone has something to add for the scrutinization of these questions, please do.

0: חברים, כשצעדנו בדרך במדבר,
1: friends, when we walked in the desert, the question kept on coming to my mind, and I scrutinized it and scrutinized it. When we did the circles, I felt how this network of connection is spreading among us, that through it we can find the answers. And the most powerful thing that arose was the question, can we even demand anything for ourselves? I feel that the demand for ourselves is already behind.